0: And he's been talking affordability in proposals aimed at expanding access to health care. Gilbert will face Republican T.E. Brown in November. All right, taking a closer look at primary voters. Political scientist Dr. Susan McManus notes they're typically loyal to their party or feel it's their civic duty.
1: Some congressional district races in Florida, there are 9 or 10 candidates on the ballot for one of the party's nominees, and those kind of things generate a lot of interest.
0: McManus doesn't see interest growing in Florida politics until after Labor Day and wonders if the overall negativity will affect the November turnout. A polling firm that released erroneous polls is shutting down. Median Strategies provided polls showing the black mayor of Los Angeles, Karen Bass, and former Wisconsin governor candidate Francesca Hong ahead with wide margins in their respective races. A message on the company's website now says previously published polling releases have been withdrawn and should not be cited. It also says Median Strategies was intended to be a short-term social experiment. A lawsuit filed by Minnesota's black attorney general Keith Ellison against Texas Governor Greg Abbott. The action is to force the extradition of Immigration and Customs Enforcement agent Christian Castro, who was arrested in Texas. Abbott has withheld signing the extradition warrant for several months, preventing Castro's prosecution for a non-fatal shooting in Minneapolis. South Africa's President Cyril Ramaphosa facilitating a gathering of regional leaders to address migration to South Africa. This after a backlash against foreign nationals leading thousands to flee. Protests by populist groups demanding undocumented foreign nationals vacate by June 30th led more than 170,000 to leave in recent weeks. Ramaphosa briefed a summit of the 16-nation Southern African Development Community about the challenge of migration. Stay informed, stay connected, and subscribe. Follow VIN News This Hour wherever you get your podcasts. I'm Terry McCree for the Black Information Network.
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Live from the Xfinity Studios, it's the station that America listens to. 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

0: Everybody wants to be a billionaire, right? Yeah. That's why we play the Powerball Lotto when it gets to a certain number. I'm Tavis Smiley. What a great first hour following the big primary day yesterday. So you have to always come behind it and unpack what it actually meant. So I thank our guest thus far on today's show in hour one as we try to squeeze an 80-pound show into a 40-pound bag. We continue in this hour. And in this hour, I'm delighted to welcome Pepper Culpepper to this program. You got to love that name, Pepper Culpepper. That's his real name. He's an Oxford professor. His new text is called Billionaire Backlash, The Age of Corporate Scandal and How It Could Save Democracy. Pepper Culpepper, an honor to have you on this program. How are you today, sir?
1: Tavis, I'm happy, glad to be here. Thank you.
0: Thank you for the opportunity to talk to you. There's a lot to talk about. I love the book, a lot in it. I'm going to tease out as much as we can in the time that we have in this hour. But let me start with this, if I can. I saw the piece that you and your co-author wrote titled When Populism Can Be Good. So I want to start with that piece first, if it's all right with you, and then we're going to work our way more directly and more expressly into the text. So the piece is titled When Populism Can Be Good. I'm going to ask Professor Culpepper to define what he means by populism when I turn the mic over to him. But let me just read the first couple paragraphs of this piece that they wrote, again titled When Populism Can Be Good, and we will jump from there. I quote from their piece, "Even in places where democracy was once thought impregnable, it appears to be in retreat. In some of the world's oldest and wealthiest democracies, populist appeals have empowered political leaders who would undermine free and fair elections. Denunciations of corporate elites and appeals to a disregarded true people have proven effective rallying cries against such institutional pillars of democratic competition as press freedom, the rule of law, and judicial constraints on executive power. Is populism the mobilization of mass sentiment against an ostensibly corrupt elite necessarily bad for democracy? What if populist politics and democratic backsliding need not always go together? Those are two very provocative questions. We've got the hour. Take your time. Lean in as you will, and I'll get in where I fit in. The mic is yours, Pepper Culpepper.
1: Well, thanks very much, Tavis. I think that's a great place for us to start because many of our colleagues. I wrote this book and this article with Teku Lee, as you mentioned, and we're both political scientists. And many of our colleagues in the political science community are skeptical that populism is anything but bad for democracy. Mm-hmm. And we see a lot of the negative effects of populism on democracy, but we also see that, and you asked me to define populism, so let me step back and say that populism is basically a moralized opposition between the people and the elite. And that is to say, there's a notion that the real people are being taken advantage of by the elite on behalf of some other group. The elite is controlled by some other group. And so that's basically applies to all different sorts of populism. There's left populism, there's right populism, there's authoritarian populism. And we try to say, well, are there some sorts of populism and particularly threads of populist opinion that may actually be reinforcing as opposed to undermining of democracy? Mm. And the way we think about that is fundamentally to think about how we think about other members of our political community. If democracy is the idea that we're going to allow a majority of the votes to determine where we go, then we have to regard everyone else as a member of that community with a co-equal right to express themselves. And so we look at views towards various groups in terms of how people have what we call a feeling thermometer towards those groups. And we look at two different aspects of populism. And interrupt me if I go on too long or get too deep in the weeds. But we find in public opinion, not just in the United States, this is work we've also done. It's about 36,000 people, as we mentioned in the article, in the United States, the United Kingdom, France, and Germany. And we find similar findings across the four countries that there are sort of two threads of populist opinion. On the one hand, there's a political failure dimension. And that political failure dimension is people who tend to respond positively to you can't trust the mainstream media. It doesn't matter which party you elect. And a small group of elites control the world. These views tend to hang together. And they're all about, that's why we call them political failure. They're all about a breakdown of our political institutions. On the other side, there's this economic unfairness notion where people are responding to elites don't understand the problems I'm facing. American society is fundamentally unfair. And it basically, it's a rigged system. And so this rigged system in particular is core to the notion of what it is that is basic to economic unfairness. Mm-hmm. And the economic unfairness dimension looks a little bit different in public opinion. And then, so we go back to these feeling thermometer questions and we say, well, what's going on? How do people who load heavily on political failure, how do they feel about minorities versus people who load on economic unfairness?
0: Oh, hold that.
1: And we find that.
0: Hold that thought. Now you're off and running. I told him to go. He took off. Now I'm slowing him down. We're gonna pick up right there. It's going to be a great conversation. It's going to be a great hour. I knew it would be. The book is called Billionaire Backlash, The Age of Corporate Scandal and How It Could Save Democracy. Pepper Culpepper, remember where you are right now. We're going to pick right up on that point when we come forward on Tavis Smiley.

0: to LaDonna's, one unforgettable conversation. 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
2: 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I mean, Stephen A. Smith is an immigrant, whether he's right or wrong. 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
9: Tavis Smiley and Pepper Culpepper. The book is called Billionaire Backlash, The Age of Corporate Scandal and How It Could Save Democracy. If you missed the first 15 minutes of this dialogue, you missed a good 15. Check out the podcast of this program. It is posted later tonight, you'll get caught up. For now, we got to continue pushing forward in this hour. So when we last were speaking with Pepper Culpepper 3 minutes ago, he was laying out these two dimensions, a failed political dimension and an economic unfairness notion. Back up a second, Pepper, for those who may have just turned in, reframe that and then push forward.
10: Great. So the political failure dimension and the economic unfairness dimension of populism are both associated with fear of elites, distrust of elites, but they tend to focus that distrust differently. And one is associated with failed institutions, that's the political failure, and economic unfairness, of course, associated with the sense that it's a rigged system. And when we look at how those feelings have to do with how we feel about other people in our community. And so we asked about minorities, we asked about anti-Semitic feelings, and we asked about immigrants. We found very different responses. That is to say, those the sentiment of political failure is associated with very negative feelings towards all three of those outgroups. In other words, if we're talking about populism as the feeling that there's a difference between the people and the elite, the elite are selling out the people to these outgroups. That is the political failure feeling. Whereas on the economic unfairness side, you have very positive views towards all three groups, towards Jews, blacks in the United States. So we use, say North Africans when we were doing this study in France, and towards immigrants. So these are all viewed as groups that are similarly disadvantaged by the rigged system. But if you move towards feelings towards large corporations and billionaires, you get a completely different reaction. The economic unfairness people are very strongly blaming that group, and have negative feelings towards that group, whereas political unfairness is much less concerned about having negative feelings towards those groups. So, and if I can just one final thing say about that. This is not an anti-capitalist sentiment on the part of economic unfairness people. Mm-hmm. They have very warm views also towards small business. So it's really focused on billionaires, the controlling owners of these large corporations.
9: There may not be an anti-capitalist feeling or sentiment, but it doesn't stop me from asking to what extent capitalism is, in fact, part of the problem.
10: It's a great question. It's being asked in a lot of Democratic primaries right now. And what I would say is we should look at the Democratic contenders for Senate who have been victorious across very different landscapes. Graham Plattner, the now disgraced but a very politically successful candidate in Maine. Mm-hmm. Abdul El-Sayed in Michigan. And most recently, Angie Dixon in Florida last night.
9: That's right.
10: And so if you think about those groups took different views vis-a-vis socialism and the sort of core critique of capitalism. Abdul El-Sayed will be the first to tell you he believes in capitalism and believes capitalism is not working. What we need is more competition, not more monopoly. Mm-hmm. Whereas Angie Nixon, a late joiner of the Democratic Socialist of America, but she nevertheless did join and is more closely associated with that program. But all three, across these sort of different views towards socialism and anti-capitalism, they have a very strong anti-elite feeling. So our claim would be that even among those who feel capitalist, there's a strong anti-billionaire sentiment, and that's what's driving the pushback that we're seeing in politics today.
9: I'm glad you mentioned Angie Dixon. It gives me a chance to brag about this show just for a second here. I was saying in our first hour today how blessed we have been to have pretty much everybody come through this program during this primary season. We even have people coming on this program on primary day. That's how much they respect this platform, and for that I am grateful. I did not mention in the first hour that Angie Dixon was just here a few days ago, and I asked her, the poll say that you're running from behind. How you gonna pull this off? You listen every day. You heard this black woman, Angie Dixon, on this program. She pulled it off last night, Democratic Socialist, and she pulled off that race. She was outspent. She came from behind, but she won the Democratic primary for the U.S. Senate. Out of Florida, so we could add another black woman to the U.S. Senate. We shall see. But Angie Dixon was on this program. For that, I am grateful. You heard her here first, and she pulled that thing off last night in fine order in the state of Florida. Now, back to this book, Billionaire Backlash, The Age of Corporate Scandal and How It Could Save Democracy. I think I know the answer, but let me just ask anyway. Why should I believe that no matter which model of populism we're talking about, you mentioned three or four earlier, no matter which model we're talking about, why should I believe that there aren't certain people who end up being disregarded, whose suffering ends up being rendered invisible, no matter the system of populism, if that makes sense as a question?
10: It does make sense, and I don't want to come across with the view that those who hold economic unfairness views are never going to hold racist views.
9: That's right.
10: Or views that diminish some members of the population. Indeed, we make a lot, and you know, Tavis, having read the book, we make a big point of going back to the progressive era. Mm-hmm. And saying this is really structurally a lot what the United States feels like right now with the rise of these very large corporations that a lot of people are feeling disempowered in politics. The rise of the progressive movement was, of course, built on the back of the disempowerment of blacks in the American South. And so those two things went together. The invention of the primary as an instrument was both a tool of white supremacy in the South and a tool of expanding the franchise and expanding labor power in other states. So these things have a sort of tortured history, and that's why we're trying to tease it out. And I don't want to overclaim that you're never going to get racism or actions that disempower marginalized communities from people who hold good populist sentiments. That's not true. But what we do find, at least in public opinion, is that there tends, on balance, on average, to be among those voters a greater sort of concern for those groups that have been historically discriminated against by the system than there is, for example, for billionaires, where the feeling is very, very negative. So it's more of an on average than to say that this never happens.
9: Nope, just wanted to tease that out. You got my point. You got my point. But I wanted to, again, make sure we didn't run past that too fast. Let me ask this question. I'm swinging out here and we'll swing back. with a book titled Billionaire Backlash, The Age of Corporate Scandal and How It Could Save Democracy. Why should I not believe when I pick this book up that what I'm about to read is class warfare? Class warfare, in this case, against the rich.
10: Well, I think if it were class warfare, it would be very welcome on KBLA, but it's actually not. So I think the reason we're saying this is, and if I may, I'd like to start with, Upton Sinclair sort of starts our book. He wrote The Jungle, mm-hmm. About the situation of the people he called the wage slaves of the Chicago stockyards, right? The sort of the horrible rancid meat that was being repackaged with ground up sausage made of poisoned rats. And that book created an outcry and was the origin of our Food and Drug Administration. But that's not what Upton Sinclair wanted. He said famously, I aimed at America's heart and instead I hit it in the stomach, right? We get an FDA, but we don't get a turn to socialism. And so what happened in the progressive era was that you had a cross-party push against these big companies taking over democracy, even though you didn't move against some of the more contested elements of capitalism. And that's where we're coming from in the book, is saying, look, there's a lot of shared opinion among people who have different views about redistribution and the welfare state on the push towards controlling some of these very big companies and their very big controlling owners. And whether you're on the left or the right, you don't like that sort of control, because one of the things about democracy is we have a little bit of control, but every now and then in elections, we can express ourselves. And that's what's so exciting about these primaries that's going on right now.
9: As you mentioned, speaking of these primaries, as you mentioned earlier, once again, there are various forms of populism, and inside them, they have degrees and gradations. That's abundantly clear to me and will be clear to you when you read the book, Billionaire Backlash. But I wonder if I can just pause for a second and ask you to juxtapose Trump's brand of populism with the brand of populism we're getting from these DSA candidates. Again, that's your point. There are various forms, and you got to be clear what frame you're in. So juxtapose, if you will, Trump's populism. He's done it. He's used it quite well over and against or versus the populism we see being advanced by some of these DSA candidates who you referenced earlier in this conversation.
10: So I think both voters for Trump and voters for some of these candidates are DSA and some are not DSA, but is sympathetic to the message of we need to stick it to the man, or mm-hmm. at least the billionaires. Mm-hmm. And I think that there's a sense that government has not been working. And so Trump has been very effective in saying, I'm going to ride roughshod over these rules, and I'm going to make a government work. And sort of course, the victims of that we've seen through the horrors that ICE has perpetrated throughout the country. There's a very strong focus on immigrants. There's attempt to disempower many voters, including recently through the American Save Act that he repeatedly tried to get passed and so far has not. So what it's basically saying is, these outgroups, these people who look different than you, the real American, we're going to take care of them and we're going to address your resentment. On the other hand, the economic populace, I would call them, rather than just the DSA candidates, they're saying, isn't it interesting how these billionaires are sort of wanting you to support a government that's pushing back against immigrants, when immigrants aren't really your problem? Billionaires are your problem. They have a distortedly large amount of the pie, and they are exercising unbelievable political control, and partially through the rules that we have in the United States that allow these unlimited contributions. And so it's almost two different versions of populist politics, right? On that DSA or economic populist side, there's people saying, really, the problem is the system is out of whack and needs to be rebalanced. That's where it's rigged. Whereas Trump is appealing to this very strong sense that it's out, the system is out of control, and somehow it's immigrants' fault or the fault of other minorities.
9: Mm-hmm. As you well know, here in California, where I sit, again, the program is heard across the country, but I'm based in L.A. Let me just quick programming note here, or note about one of our upcoming events. On October the 3rd, we just announced earlier this week, Pepper Call Pepper, a big event that we're doing on October 3rd, never been done before, where we've invited all the finalists in running for state office, from governor on down, governor, lieutenant governor, insurance commissioner, attorney general, secretary of state, controller, superintendent of public instruction, everybody running for statewide office has been invited to join us, and they've all said yes. They're joining us on October 3rd on one day, on one stage. It's like a political Lollapalooza all day long. The stage turns every 20 minutes with these major candidates running for statewide office. They're all going to be, you mentioned KBL, KBLA earlier. Thanks for the shout out for our home station here in LA. KBLA has been working on this for a while now, and I'm excited that we're going to bring this audience and certainly people here in Southern California something they've never seen before. All of them on one stage, on one day. It's going to be a great time hanging out, eating food, drinking drink, bringing our ballots with us. The ballots drop in California on that day, October 3rd. Bring your ballot with you. We're going to be there all day long. You're going to meet every one of these candidates one by one as they take the stage. That's the state level. And we will have Karen Bass and Nithya Raman, and we'll have Villanueva and Luna for sheriff, and we'll have Marissa Roy and John McKinney for city attorney. Everybody's got, as we say in my neighborhood, everybody. Everybody's going to be there on October 3rd. But in addition to the candidates, Pepper Culpepper, we're also going to walk through these ballot propositions. You see where I'm going now. We're going to walk through these ballot propositions as well. And one of the props on the ballot this year is what's called the billionaire's tax. This audience will be hearing a lot more about it in the coming days, even before October 3rd and certainly after October 3rd, as we start to educate this audience on what these ballot propositions are attempting to do. All that said, in California, there is a billionaire's tax on the ballot. Not sure if you've delved into it yet, but what do you read? What do you make of the fact that in California, at least, there's a state that's about to go after these billionaires?
10: Well, so California is a state that introduced the referendum exactly because the legislature was blocked. I think it was Hiram Johnson back in 1911 who introduced that measure to sort of get around the fact that economic interests like Leland Stanford controlled the legislature and you couldn't get anything through. And California has form. It's not always the case that you get the referendum measures won by billionaires. They often lose them because they really focus public attention. I mean, I'm grateful for the event that KBLA is hosting where it's bringing all these people together into politics because we need people to be paying more attention. And the referendum does that. And so I think very much this billionaire tax has focused attention on something that people are talking about in a lot of different places. But California, with its referendum measure, is able to say, okay, people, we're going to vote. And you've excited very strong reactions from the side of those who are billionaires. Sergey Brin from Google, the co-founder of Google, has already moved himself to the Nevada side of Lake Tahoe, trying to not get on the wrong side of this law. But he's also poured, I believe, $100 million into the campaign trying to defeat it. And so we're getting a vivid example of, you know, is this appropriate? Is that what we mean by democracy? Sergey Brin gets the same number of votes I do, but except with $100 million extra. So I think there's a lot on the ballot that's not just about that tax, but about the ability of people to express their voice.
9: I'm glad I've got him for the rest of this hour. Pepper Culpepper is his name. His book is called Billionaire Backlash, The Age of Corporate Scandal and How It Could Save Democracy. When we come forward, got a little treat for you. I think I can pull it out right quick. Something you're about to hear on this station you've not heard as yet. I'm not even done producing it yet, but I'm going to try to see if I can find and give you a taste of what you're going to hear in the coming days about these ballot props. Stay tuned for that when we come forward. More with Pepper Culpepper about his book, Billionaire Backlash, on Tavis Smiley.
11: In a world full of noise, one voice cuts through. Tavis Smiley has never backed down from the hard questions, never shied away from speaking truth to power and to the powerless, and he's not about to start now. This is the show people talk about, the one your co-workers quote, the one that gets under your skin in the best way. Tavis Smiley, nationally syndicated, unapologetically progressive, unapologetically real.
12: Good evening, Chicago. I'm Logan Page, and here's happening in your local and national news. Award-winning math educator, author, and entrepreneur Dr. Asada Moore joined WVON's LaDonna Ray and State Representative Ken Duncan to discuss who is responsible for improving literacy rates among Black students.
13: So the message that we sent to parents is that your child is doing okay. We're passing them to the next grade, and you don't even see their test scores. But then we're going to shame talk you and talk badly about you and say that you're not doing what you're supposed to do as a parent, which is also partially true, because there are quite a few and too many parents that are not doing the things that we used to do as parents, as we would say back in the day. We do have children coming in at kindergarten that don't know their full name. And you ask, what is your full name? My name is Poo Poo. No, what is your full name?
3: Right.
13: They don't know it. Those are things. So parents are responsible. Teachers are responsible for knowing their content and knowing the pedagogy of teaching. Wow. Administrators are responsible for leading with a backbone and not leading out of fear. They're fearful of the board. They're fearful of parents. And you can't operate as a leader and truly get change if you're going to operate that way. And so I did not operate out of fear. I was going to do what I needed to do to get the results and deal with the consequences later. So a lot of people are responsible for getting this right. And here's the thing. it is possible to get it right.
12: Moore is known for creating programs designed to help Black students develop a love for math and excel academically. In other news, supporters of St. Sabina pastor Michael Flager rallied outside the Chicago Archdiocese headquarters, calling for his reinstatement. Flager was removed from the parish on July 11th in order to live off campus following an allegation of sexual abuse involving a minor about 30 years ago. Rally organizers say his absence is hurting the church, its members, and the surrounding community. The Archdiocese says the allegation remains under review and no decision has been made on Flager's status. In other news, flood watches are again in effect across parts of the Midwest and Ohio Valley. Areas hit by a catastrophic flooding last week faced another threat of severe weather, with southeast Missouri at the greatest risk Wednesday. The previous storms caused widespread destruction, killed two people, and left thousands without power for days. In other news, the Bears are sidelining backup quarterback Tyson Bagent. He did not practice yesterday due to a hamstring injury suffered during Saturday's game against the Browns. But Gent's injury is not considered serious. It's not clear if he will take snaps when they face the Bengals in a joint practice tomorrow in Saturday's preseason matchup in Cincinnati. The Bears will hold a light practice today before flying to Cincinnati for the joint practice. In the murder trial of Dwayne Keith D. Davis, over Tupac Shakur's 1996 death resumes Tuesday in Las Vegas. Former Death Row Records security chief Reggie Wright Jr. denied involvement in the shooting and testified about security around Shakur's hospital room. Former Mob Peru member James McDonald also testified about tensions between rival gangs and said he did not want to take the stand. Davis has pleaded not guilty to the murder charge. I'm Logan Page, and that's what's happening in your news now on WVON 1690 AM.
14: It's Rufus Williams. The thrill of summer is

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4: Those people that are saying I am not my ancestors are speaking from a place of privilege only given to them by their ancestors. So how can you come here now, right, when they've shed all the blood, when they've been bitten by all the dogs, when they've been hosed down by all the hoses, when they've been slapped in the face by all the cops, and here you come after laws have been passed to say what you wouldn't allow. I am not my ancestors. I think that is insanely disrespectful.
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0: out the podcast when it's posted later tonight. It's been a rich, rich, rich dialogue already about populism and when it can, in fact, be good. Is populism the mobilization of a mass sentiment against an ostensibly corrupt elite necessarily bad for democracy? Put another way, is what Donald Trump's doing necessarily bad for democracy? What if populist politics and democratic backsliding need not always go together? On that latter question, I think the jury is still out, but I appreciate the question that Pepper Culpepper and his co-author have raised, and the treatise they've written in this new text, Billionaire Backlash, The Age of Corporate Scandal, and How It Could Save Democracy. So in case you've just tuned in, Pepper and I were talking a moment ago about the billionaire's tax on the ballot here in California. We have a big event coming up on Saturday, October 3rd. Everybody's going to be there, all the candidates for office in this state, the major candidates, and here in L.A., the major races, all these candidates will be appearing on one stage all day long. We'll be broadcasting it live, by the way, here on my home station in L.A., KBLA, Talk 1580, broadcasting live streaming. C-SPAN is covering. It's going to be a huge event. Never done before, where everybody is appearing on one stage in one place on one day for you. And it happens to be the day the ballots drop. So come be with us October 3rd. More details about that in the coming weeks, but we made the announcement early this week that we are doing that again on Saturday, October 3rd, 1 month to the day before Election Day. So we were talking, Pepper and I were a moment ago, about the billionaire's tax. So here's a little taste. I ain't even got permission to do it, but I guess since I'm the guy in charge, I guess I can do it. So we're going to be playing these vignettes, and it's really cool. We're going to be producing these vignettes on the station for all the ballot propositions so you know what's going on. And we're doing it in a way that you can actually understand. This ballot language sometimes is very confusing. You don't know whether to vote thumbs up or thumbs down, yes or no. We want to make sure you know exactly what you're doing when you fill out your ballot. So we're producing these vignettes with a sister, A.B. Burns Tucker, who I love, who puts her own flavor on these little vignettes and gives you a sense of what these things are going to be so you know exactly what you're doing. But we're doing a step better than that. We also have these animated, it's really cool. I love this stuff. These animated pieces that we're producing, where you'll see them posted on our social media platforms, where you can actually see this animated character really in a very cool way talking about these ballot props. But so we're not even done with this yet. I'm literally in the lab right now producing this, but since you're listening to my show, I can give you a little taste of what it's going to sound like. It's just a taste of A.B. Burns Tucker doing the one about Prop 40, which is, in fact, the billionaire's tax. It's not fully produced yet, but I'm gonna jump out here anyway. Give it to him, Miles.
1: Okay, so boom. Let's talk about Proposition 40 real quick. Here's the question. Should California create a one-time tax on billionaires to help pay for public programs? Okay, now hold up. Right, before you get to glazing your eyes over, let me put it in another way. Imagine 10 neighbors are trying to raise money to fix up the neighborhood park. Everybody throws in what they can. $20, $50, maybe even $100 if you really got it. But one neighbor has $1 billion. So Proposition 40 basically asks, well, shoot, since they're balling out of control, should that neighbor have to chip in a whole lot more than everybody else? That's really what this measure is about. So here's how it works. If approved, California would place a one-time tax of up to 5% on people and certain trusts with more than $1 billion in covered assets. Not millionaires, sonny. Billionaires. Billionaires with a B. So now where would that money go? Well, supporters say that it could generate tens of billions of dollars for California. And most of that money would go to healthcare. The rest would go to help fund programs like food assistance and education. Now, I ain't gonna hold you, okay? Not everybody agrees. Supporters say that if somebody has that much wealth, they can afford to contribute more, especially if it helps fund important public services. Now, opponents say that a tax like this could encourage wealthy people and businesses to leave California, taking jobs, investment, and future tax revenue with them. So here's the bottom line. When you vote on Proposition 40, you're answering one question. Should California require billionaires to pay a one-time wealth tax to help fund public programs? Or should they leave the current tax system as it is? I'm Legally Hype, and that's your KBLA ballot brief.
0: Doing our part around here, we will be doing our part between now and November 3rd to raise your civic IQ. I'm going to hit you wherever you are. I want to meet you wherever you are and speak to you in a language that you understand, that matters to you. Break it down in a way that you can follow what these tricky ballot propositions are all about. I hate ballot propositions in California. I think it's a lazy way of legislating on the one hand. On the other hand, I love the fact that the people have their say. But that's why we elect these folks in Sacramento to do their job. And when they don't,

0: We gotta fall back on the ballot proposition process. Don't get me started on my critique again of the ballot proposition process in California. Too many oftentimes on one ballot. 14 this time around, but I want to make sure that you know what you're voting on and you know whether to vote yes or no, up or down, when you get your ballot in the mail on October 3rd. That's just a, again, I know my boy Ken, my production guy who does the best work in the world, is probably mad at me right now because he ain't even got his hands on that yet. That was just me. That was just Miles putting that together so you could hear it. But when it's actually produced with all the bells and whistles, it's going to sound even better. But I want to give you a taste of it since you're listening today. And Prepper Call Prepper raised this issue. We talked about this billionaire tax. The money, Prepper, that's going to be spent by these billionaires, you put your finger on it earlier. The money spent by these billionaires to defeat this measure in California is already overwhelming. You mentioned Sergey of Google, who's already put up $100 million of his own money to defeat this. There's another $86 million from some other billionaires that have been $86 million that's already been spent to reserve television time. We are going to be inundated with these ads brought to us by the Billionaire Boys Club to make sure this ballot measure gets defeated. You're not in California, but just talk about what California voters are up against with that kind of money being put behind this campaign.
1: Well, they're up against that. And of course, the billionaires or the organization that they support have also put some other ballot measures on there that would kind of kneecap Prop 30 if it were to pass. And it's basically... So this is a contentious issue, and I think your vignette played that out very well. You know, the other side, the billionaire side, claims that this will sort of punish success and, you know, basically hurt California because it will take away future tax revenue. But I think it's the leading edge of an issue that is much broader than just taxing billionaires. And I think California, by putting it on the ballot, is really doing a service for the whole country, because this will be a debate. Where are Californians going to leave to? They're not going to move to Singapore. They're going to move to other states. Mm-hmm. And you've seen, of course, Elon Musk picking up stakes in a huff and moving to Texas to vent his ire at both the way that it was regulating Tesla and the way that he felt SpaceX was not being well treated. So this ability to move has always been a sort of a key asset of those who hold lots of assets. And so this is going to come to the fore, and we're going to have a debate about it. And if California passes the measure, its implications are unclear. It will raise some immediate revenue, and then there may be longer term costs. But the real interest is what happens in other states and what happens at the federal level. So California is, in some sense, the canary in the coal mine on this issue. And I, for one, am glad that it's on the ballot and that we're having a public discussion about it, and it's not being pushed off by agenda setters who are saying, oh, we couldn't possibly do that because, you know, then Jeff Bezos wouldn't have enough money. Jeff Bezos, the wrong example. Sergey Brin wouldn't have enough money to sort of invest in Google's future. I mean, what are you talking about? Google is basically taking over AI together with OpenAI and Anthropic.
0: Mm-hmm. Nope. Point well taken. Point well taken. I promised this audience a conversation with Melissa Hernandez, one of the two candidates in that runoff election, the special election held here in California yesterday, to decide who gets the seat that Eric Swalwell surrendered when his gubernatorial campaign imploded. Speaking of state politics, I promised you a dialogue with her. I'm going to put her to another day. This thing with Prepper Culpepper is so rich and so good. I got another 10 minutes or so with him that I'm going to take advantage of, and we'll get Melissa Hernandez on another day, not to mention that the race at this point hasn't been called anyway. Melissa could win, Melissa could lose, so we'll find out when she wins or loses whether or not she's worth talking to. We'll figure that out another day. But for now, I'm going to continue the rest of the hour here with Prepper Culper, but never want to mislead you, lie to you about who our guests are. So we'll get to Melissa Hernandez another day. I'm going to finish this out with Prepper Culper in his book, Billionaire Backlash, The Age of Corporate Scandal and How It Could Save Democracy When We Come Forward. And specifically, I want to let him opine on the question I've raised a couple of times now, the notion, rather, of whether or not populist politics, the kind of which Donald Trump is advancing, automatically means that there will be Democratic backsliding. In other words, do those two notions have to always go together? We are chagrined in a variety of ways about the fragility of our democracy and the perhaps irreparable damage that Donald Trump's brand of populism is doing to the republic. But do those two things have to always go hand in hand? My grandfather used to say all the time that teeth and gums come together and they fall out. So they don't necessarily have to go together. We'll see what Prepper says about it when we come forward on Tavis Smiley.
2: 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Not on this show. 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
1: Josh Miley and Pepper Culpepper, author of the book Billionaire Backlash, The Age of Corporate Scandal and How It Could Save Democracy. My time is getting tight, Pepper, so here's the question. It's really your question. What if populist politics and democratic backsliding need not always go together? Go, sir.
2: Well, so, Tavis, we've got colleagues who summarize this very nicely, and they say that populism is democracy's way of saying to elites, you need to listen harder. And I think that's really right. And so when you asked me the question right before the break, you said, is populism of the sort that Donald Trump represents good for democracy? I would say, or can it be good for democracy? I would say unequivocally, it has been negative for democracy because President Trump has done a variety of democracy undermining things while he's been in office. Mm-hmm. But the same resentment, the same kind of unrest with elites and billionaires that also powers Trump. Because remember, Trump holds together two coalitions, the very rich and MAGA. And often the appeal to MAGA is something that's very much anti-corporate. Steve Bannon, he hates all the tech bros. And you used to get the same dialogue, same discourse rather, from J.D. Vance, the vice president, who, despite being Peter Thiel's acolyte, Peter Thiel of Palantir, he's nevertheless voiced very strongly this notion that these tech companies are getting out of control and we need to bring them under control. So there is on both the left and the right this sentiment that democracy has got out of whack and it needs to be fixed. But often the solutions are worse than the disease. And in President Trump's case, I would say that most of the solutions had been worse than the disease and are negative. And they resulted in basically international indicators show that United States democracy has been backsliding in terms of its comparison to its peer countries. But that doesn't mean it has to be that way. This resentment is also a message to the establishment. And that message is, you have got to pull your heads out of wherever they are and say, what are people asking about? Why do we keep losing elections? Why is Chuck Schumer not very effective at his job? Because they're giving us an old playbook that doesn't respond to a lot of the new concerns. Those concerns are built around real legitimate grievance that people are not being able to express what they want in politics, that money is having too strong a role in politics. All of these victorious candidates that we're seeing across the country in different permutations in different states suggest to us that there is a real groundswell, a powerful movement in public opinion that we think actually will sweep across both left and right to say we can do better.
1: That's where I want to close this conversation when we come forward. My friend Dr. Cornel West, who's a regular on this program every Monday and Thursday, and I've had many conversations over the years about what we define as the difficulty of sustaining real movements. And our argument is simply this. You start with a moment. That moment, if you're lucky, builds momentum, and the momentum can turn into a movement. But that's the process. Moment, momentum, and movement. So the question with that said is whether or not we are seeing a momentum that's pushing us toward a movement of a different brand of populism, courtesy of DSA and these progressives who are running and winning in races all across the country. And can that new brand of populism overtake the Trump MAGA version of populism? That's the exit question for Pepper Culpepper when we come forward on Tavis Smiley.
0: Who's sitting across from Tavis this week? Leaders, legends, game changers. The people shaping the country and the culture. They come to Tavis Smiley because this is where the real conversations happen. No spin, no fluff. Just straight talk and straight answers. Tavis Smiley. Because the Kingian question, where do we go from here, starts right here.
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0: Freedom is an endless meeting, so let's get back to it with Tavis Smiley.
1: I've got a tight 2 minutes. I will yield the balance of my time to Pepper Culpepper, author of the book Billionaire Backlash, The Age of Corporate Scandal and How It Could Save Democracy. Social movements are very rare. Do you see in the offing a different kind of populism that can overtake this MAGA brand of populism, sir?
2: Yeah, Tavis, I do. I just think that what we're seeing now in the Florida election, for example, is that Democrats, some Democratic candidates, are starting to realize the power of old-fashioned organizing. Political scientists have pointed this out, but Democrats have been enamored of high tech, but they haven't been enamored of the sort of low tech getting out there and burning the shoe leather, talking to people and organizing people. And that's ultimately how you get things done. And we're seeing this with several candidates, most recently with Angela Nixon, who just drove everywhere in her pink outfits and, you know, surprised the nation.
1: She did indeed. It was quite a victory for Angie Nixon last night. We'll have her back on this program between now and November, I am certain, but I am grateful. I knew this dialogue would be deep and rich, and it's been deeper and richer than I thought it could be, courtesy of the eloquence and the brilliance of Pepper Culpepper. The book is called Billionaire Backlash, The Age of Corporate Scandal and How It Could Save Democracy. Professor at Nuffield College at the University of Oxford. Honored, Pepper, to have had you on this program. Thank you for your work and your witness. I mean that literally. What a blessing to have you on the show.
2: Thanks so much. It's been great to talk with you.
1: More of Tavis Smiley when we come forward.
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11: After more than 20 years of delays, Detroit's Perfecting Church says its new campus near 7 Mile Road and Wilbert Avenue is expected to be completed by the end of the year. Founding Bishop Marvin L. Winans.
12: During the crisis of the financial institutions in 2008, it stopped, but our faith kept growing.
11: The nearly 170,000 square foot facility will feature a 3,000 seat sanctuary and expanded community space. A California school district is facing a lawsuit over a high school field trip to a mosque. Parents claim students were encouraged to participate in religious practices and wear Islamic attire while challenging how the trip was conducted and how student images were later used. And the NBA's investigation into the Clippers is nearing an end. Reports say the league found no evidence that owner Steve Ballmer improperly paid Kawhi Leonard, though a review of the team's dealings with corporate sponsors is still ongoing. Get BIN News Now on demand 24/7 on the iHeartRadio app. Here's Terry McCready.
13: Black GOP Representative Byron Donalds winning Florida's Republican primary for governor.
14: Tonight, because of your sweat, because of your hard work, we have won a massive victory.
13: Congressman is endorsed by President Trump. Donald will face former Congressman David Jolly in the midterms. Miami-Dade County's Black Commissioner Oliver Gilbert III winning the Democratic primary for Florida's 24th Congressional District. He's closing in on becoming the successor to Black longtime U.S. Representative Frederica Wilson. The 24th District includes predominantly Black and Hispanic communities in northern Miami-Dade and southern Broward counties, including Miami Gardens and Little Haiti. Gilbert, a former mayor of Miami Gardens, argues that his experience dealing with issues at the local level has prepared him to represent the district in Washington, and he's been talking affordability in proposals aimed at expanding access to health care. Gilbert will face Republican T.E. Brown in November. All right, taking a closer look at primary voters. Political scientist Dr. Susan McManus notes they're typically loyal to their party or feel it's their civic duty.
15: Some congressional district races in Florida, there are 9 or 10 candidates on the ballot for one of the party's nominees, and those kind of things generate a lot of interest.
13: McManus doesn't see interest growing in Florida politics until after Labor Day and wonders if the overall negativity will affect the November turnout. A polling firm that released erroneous polls is shutting down. Median Strategies provided polls showing the Black mayor of Los Angeles, Karen Bass, and former Wisconsin governor candidate, Francesca Hong, ahead with wide margins in their respective races. A message on the company's website now says previously published polling releases have been withdrawn and should not be cited. It also says Median Strategies was intended to be a short-term social experiment. A lawsuit filed by Minnesota's Black Attorney General Keith Ellison against Texas Governor Greg Abbott. The action is to force the extradition of Immigration and Customs Enforcement agent Christian Castro, who was arrested in Texas. Abbott has withheld signing the extradition warrant for several months, preventing Castro's prosecution for a non-fatal shooting in Minneapolis. South Africa's President Cyril Ramaphosa facilitating a gathering of regional leaders to address migration to South Africa. This after a backlash against foreign nationals leading thousands to flee. Protests by populist groups demanding undocumented foreign nationals vacate by June 30th led more than 170,000 to leave in recent weeks. Ramaphosa briefed a summit of the 16-nation Southern African Development Community about the challenge of migration. Stay informed, stay connected, and subscribe. Follow VIN News This Hour wherever you get your podcasts. I'm Terry McCree for the Black Information Network.
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0: Cap is Monty. Glad you're with us in this third and final hour of today's program. We've been trying to squeeze an 80-pound show into a 40-pound bag. We're getting it in there. Let's see if we can squeeze in two more conversations in this hour, on the backside of this hour. Actor and musician Michael V. Epps, a.k.a. Mikey, talks about the end of the highly acclaimed series, The Chi, where he played Jake Taylor. So we'll talk to Michael V. Epps about The Chi. Speaking of Curtis Mayfield in the city of Chicago, a nice little, I like that. That was nice, Miles, very nice. So we'll talk about that on the backside of the hour. In a moment, we'll be joined by Lynn Sweet, former Washington, D.C. bureau chief and now special correspondent for the Chicago Sun-Times. Let her explain how her lighthearted search for President Obama's tan suit has reopened a serious debate about the consequential effect of that 2014 press conference where he donned that haberdashery and was talking about foreign policy and how all of this impacts his foreign policy legacy all these years later. Amazing what a suit can do. If you saw, many of you did, you watched the opening of the Obama, I guess it's not a library, Presidential Center, I guess they call it. If you saw the opening of that carried by C-SPAN and other networks, then you you saw the jokes that were being made about the tan suit. There were a number of people who showed up, David Letterman and Stephen Colbert and the MC of the program, Obama's longtime friend, all had on tan suits. And so the tan suit jokes were in full force on the day of the opening of the Presidential Center. So we have still not moved past the jokes and the commentary about the tan suit back in 2014. So we'll let Lynn explain how she got what her on-ramp was to the tan suit. And again, a discussion about his foreign policy. Before I do any of that, here's a funny clip from Larry David's show. It's called Life, Larry, and the Pursuit of Unhappiness. A little Larry David skit here about the tan suit all these years later. Take a listen.
1: Hey, you know what? I got an idea that just might interest you.
2: What's your idea?
1: I think you should wear the tan suit to the press conference.
2: For this press conference?
1: Yes.
2: Why?
1: Well, first of all, it's a gorgeous suit.
2: And that's why I'm taking it to Turin. There's a daytime event. It's outdoors. A little more casual.
1: And this is Casual Friday. Hey, Brian, the boss wants to try on the tan suit.
2: I do love this suit.
1: It's perfect. Mm. You're casual. And it's in the briefing room. It's not the East Room.
2: Thank you.
1: Oh.
2: It is a great suit.
1: Oh, boy. I think this is the move.
2: I'm going to try it out. See how it looks.
1: Old lips won't let you down. You'll thank me.
0: All these years later, still jokes, including Obama himself leaning in. On the tan suit. Lynn Sweet, good to hear your voice. How are you today?
3: Tavis, it's an honor to be with you today. Thanks for having me.
0: My pleasure. I've got 2 minutes right now to sort of set this up, 2 or 3 minutes. When we come forward, we'll spend the rest of the half hour sort of unpacking it. But tell me about, as I said, your lighthearted search for this tan suit and how that has led to yet another serious conversation, a consequential conversation about his foreign policy.
3: And we could all have both in one, you know, we could all do a few things at one time. Lighthearted, serious. In a nutshell, when I went to a press preview on the Obama Center opening, the question came up from a reporter to one of the executives, what do you wish was here that you don't have? And Michael Strautman has said the tan suit. And then Valerie Jarrett, the CEO of the Obama Foundation, shocked us when she said Obama gave it away when he was cleaning out his closet. Mm. That was my starting point for this project.
0: Mm. Tell me a bit more about the project.
3: So I'm supposed to find the tan suit. Now, as I say, to quote myself, I could find you a needle in a haystack, Tavis, but I don't even know where the haystack is on this one.
0: Yeah.
3: You know, I've been in the business 100 years here.
0: Yeah,
3: I could find stuff, but give me a clue here. It's like, which grain of sand on the beach are we talking about?
0: Mm.
3: But I also understood that sometimes in a project, the journey is the destination. The anniversary of the tan suit press conference is next week, August 28th. And it's not just me thinking there's interest in the suit. Marty Nesbitt, who you mentioned,
0: yep.
3: Stephen Colbert, who actually asked Obama when he was at the museum before his show ended, where's the tan suit? And then, lo and behold, the Larry David spoof with Obama happy to play himself in that tan suit. And so everyone understands I'm looking for the real tan suit. The tan suit in that HBO show is a replica.
0: Mm. So I love that Lynn Sweet is in a search to find the real tan suit. I'm just laughing at the fact that the anniversary of the tan suit is August 28th. You know what else happened on August 28th? Think about it. We'll talk about that. We'll talk about that part when we come forward. But of all the things that happened on August 28th in this country, historic date, August 28th, we're still talking about the tan suit that he wore on August 28th. That's how we do it here on Tavis Smiley.
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6: Less monologue, more dialogue. Tavis Smiley continues right now.
0: He does indeed with Lynn Sweet, former D.C. bureau chief, now the special correspondent for the Chicago Sun-Times. She's been on a project. She is trying to find that tan suit that Barack Obama wore back in 2014 at a press conference. When the Obama Center opened, there were all kind of jokes about the tan suit. We just played a clip for you in case you've tuned in. You missed it. Obama played himself in a clip, a spoof, on Larry David's show, Life, Larry, and the Pursuit of Unhappiness. Obama shows up playing himself in a joke about the tan suit. You heard Lynn Sweet say that next week, August 28th, is the anniversary of Obama wearing the tan suit in 2014. But the minute she said that, you know, being a history buff, my mind went to that same date. Here's what else happened on August 28th, and I'll get back to Lynn. In 1955, they killed Emmett Till on August 28th.
3: Oh, my God.
0: In 1963, the March on Washington, I Have a Dream, the speech from Dr. King happens on August 28th. On August 28th, 2008, I was there. Barack Obama accepts the nomination for President of the United States at the Democratic Convention in Denver. That was August 28th, 2008. Then he wears the tan suit on August 28th. 2014. Before I go any further, Lynn, what do you make of that history on August 28th?
3: Whoa. Thank you for reminding me, because I'm going to do another, I have some other stories to do, and I will be, that will run on the 27th or 28th.
0: Yeah.
3: And Tavis, I am grateful that you told me that, and certainly being a Chicago reporter, mm-hmm. I well know the story of Emmett Till.
0: Oh, yeah.
3: And the great effort now to keep Emmett Till's story alive with the establishment of a National Historic Park in the city and other ways of making his history a living history for the people who are alive now. So, no, but thank you. I was there, too, in Denver in 2008.
0: Oh, yeah.
3: So, yeah. We were there.
0: Now, a lot happened on that date, August 28th. And so when Lynn reminded me that next week is the anniversary of the tan suit, my mind immediately went to all the historic things that happened on that particular date. So there's that. Take it and run with it as you will. So let me get back to your search for the tan suit. So when Valerie Jarrett says the president gave the suit away, I assume we believe that Valerie Jarrett was being truthful about about that. So what does your search take you? Like, where do you begin trying to locate the tan suit?
3: So now it turns out, by the way, that on June 3rd, when she briefed reporters, she knew that the replica suit existed for the show because they taped that HBO show in December.
0: Mm.
3: But if they had the original suit, and I mean, I'm going to be talking to people from the show hopefully tomorrow, and if he had the original suit in the closet, they wouldn't have had a costume designer recreate one for the show.
0: Mm-hmm.
3: So I have also learned that he gives away suits. Mm-hmm. He cleans out a closet. Now, maybe this is a tan suit. One Obama world insider, and this is a hypothesis, thought he threw it away because he didn't want to wear it again, because if everyone's just going to make a fuss about it, like, oh, he wore it again today when he gave a speech about
0: mm-hmm.
3: whatever. You know, just do it. But here's what I do know about the suit. I may not find it, but when I don't know how a story ends, I think it is my responsibility to tell you how a story starts.
0: Mm.
3: So when I poked around, here's how the story starts. Who made the suit? A foundational question. And it turns out that the man who made the suit, his name is Martin Greenfield. He died in 2024, famous tailor in Brooklyn. Martin Greenfield sewed his first stitches as a prisoner in Auschwitz, the Nazi concentration camp.
0: Mm.
3: He was repairing a shirt of an SS soldier. Now, he learned to become how to really become a tailor when he got to the United States. But this is a story of a man who survived Auschwitz and Buchenwald, the worst of the Holocaust, that horror, came to the United States and made suits not only for Obama, but other presidents.
0: Mm. So, that's a great backstory. That's why you are an award-winning columnist and writer, and now special correspondent for the Sun-Times. Lynn knows how to tell the story. And if you don't know how it ends, if you can't find the suit, give me the backstory. The backstory for me, as this audience knows, is always the most fascinating part of any story anyway. I love the backstory, Lynn, so I'm glad you...
3: Here's another backstory.
0: Yeah, give it to me.
3: I'm going to tell you everything about that suit. By the way, listeners out there, if you're a 40 long and about 33 waist, and you're wearing a suit that has the lining is made of a fabric called Bamberger. It is made out of a bamboo. It is better than silk.
0: Mm.
3: So if you picked it up anywhere, then I will. Okay, then I will have to tell you. You know, call me, and maybe we could get something. We could get something done, but that is just another backstory to know about this.
0: So I can see, because of all of the drama that surrounded his wearing that suit, and we'll get back to the actual press conference that day and what he was talking about it, and why, in fact, there are consequential conversations to be had about that press conference as it relates to his foreign policy legacy. That's what Lynn was saying earlier. We can have some fun with this, but there's a serious dialogue to be had about the way his foreign policy has been critiqued, born of that press conference that day where the world was clearly getting darker. But we didn't talk about the press conference. We talked about the suit. So we'll come back to that in a moment, I promise. But I can see the president perhaps giving the suit away. Again, he does give away suits after a while. I do the same thing. So I can see him giving the suit away. He gives suits away, as do I. I can see him burning the suit, getting rid of the suit because of all the hype about it. But I can't imagine him giving that suit away, particularly if the person who has the suit knows what it is. Now, when suits are custom made, I know a little something about this. Typically, on the inside of the suit, there is stitched the name of the owner. So wherever that suit is, I got money that says somewhere on the inside of that lining, there is the name stitched Barack Obama, President Barack Obama.
3: I can tell you about that.
0: What do you know?
3: You're right. His name was there in a pocket, but it was put, hold on, but believe me, can you imagine if you go to some, secondhand clothes place and you see Barack Obama's name in a suit and you say, oh, I'm just going to get it altered and I don't know what. But here's the thing. I'm told that when he gave away suits, his staff at the White House either the valet or the house staff that worked with him, they knew enough to cut the name out.
0: Oh,
3: this is
0: okay.
3: Even without the famous suit. And when I talked to Jay, who is the son of Martin Greenfield, who made the suit, who was actually the guy who went to the White House to measure him, there was a way in the pocket. I think it looked like something that you could kind of rip out without ripping
0: the pocket.
3: It's a flat. But in any event, even if they, no matter where his name was, his people knew to look for it and get rid of it before giving it away.
0: Well, there goes that theory then. I'm figuring somebody's wearing that suit with his name on the inside. But I take your point. That's why Lynn, again, is doing the reporting on this.
3: The pocket. If anyone is listening, though, look in the pocket and see if it looks like a little label. Mm-hmm. Might have been ripped off of it.
0: Mm-hmm.
3: See, now maybe the label Greenfield is still there. if there's really great hand stitching and you got it around the Washington area, call Tavis, call me. We have a special email. Email me at tansuit1word@suntimes.com. Even if you have some ideas on what this suit means to you, what it meant in 2014, what it means now. Also, you could read the stories and stuff that's coming up at suntimes.com/tansuit.
0: Yeah.
3: Let me repeat that. May I? Suntimes.com/tansuit.
0: What would it mean for you? I mean, I'm thinking of all the brilliant stuff, Lynn. I've read your stuff for years. I'm thinking of all the brilliant stuff you've written. What would it mean for you to actually track this suit down at this point in your career?
3: Well, okay. And everyone who's listening, what Tavis is talking about is that I've been in this business 150 years, and I've done all kinds of stuff. My main work has always been connecting events to Chicago, but I've gotten around. If I found this thing, I would have to put it in a separate bucket of professional achievement. Maybe not because of it it is the ultimate scavenger hunt, and it is a challenge that I don't take lightly because my boss told me to find it, so I have to look. I make you laugh. My day is made. But I as I say in my column, which I hope people read at suntimes.com/tansuit, I can't say yet. I haven't found it because I haven't looked hard enough.
0: Mm.
3: And one of the reasons I'm very grateful to be on this show is I have to get the word out. Maybe somebody knows somebody who something or whatever or worked in a secondhand store in Washington, and they say, we got these elegant suits that were 40 long and 33 waist. I always wondered where they came from. Well, give me a call. Maybe we could figure this out.
0: Yeah. I got just about 5 minutes left here. Let me pivot now.
3: Okay.
0: Now we talked about the suit and your search for it, this ultimate scavenger hunt. I love that, Lynn. But here's the real backstory. He wore this tan suit, I remember it well, as does Lynn, during a press conference about war. So part of the critique was it was the wrong color, but also the wrong color for that occasion. War is a serious issue, and you got this light, bright summer suit on. But you're out doing a press conference about war. He was, it was clear that the country was getting to be an even scarier place. One could even argue that his press conference was foreshadowing the world getting more dangerous in advance of Donald Trump coming in and, again, just doing all sorts of nonsense. But none of that got talked about then. And frankly, it hasn't even been talked about in retrospect because the focus is on the suit. And I'm not suggesting that we can't talk about the suit and have some fun with the suit. But talk to me about the consequential effect of that press conference as it relates to his foreign policy legacy.
3: Well, just talk about dramatic foreshadowing. He talked about Ukraine.
0: Yep.
3: He talked about Iraq. He talked about ISIS. Trying to even back then in 2014, there were issues with Ukraine and Russian aggression. Now, so what happened in Ukraine wasn't a surprise, but it also shows, if we're kind of looking at the arc of history here, it's an arc. So the president also, as far as I know in my reporting, and I'm triple-checking this, came to work that day in the tan suit, and the press conference was planned at the last minute. And it was in the briefing. It wasn't one of the real big ones in the East Room. It wasn't in prime time. And I hoped to be talking to the former White House press secretary at the time and nailing this detail down, but they just decided to do it the last minute. And probably, I'm guessing, no one thought to say, President Obama, you ought not to wear a tan suit to a press conference. Also, who would have the nerve to say that to him, except for a Larry David type of character in a comedy, right?
0: Maybe Michelle. Michelle is no shrinking violet. She ain't no snowflake.
3: No. Oh, and by the way, the connection to Martin Greenfield was made through one of Michelle Obama's fashion advisors.
0: Got it. So now you got me thinking. This is why I love talking to Lynn Sweet. She always makes me gets my brain working here. So now that we know that the press conference was not pre-planned, that it came up during the day, he's already in the Oval Office wearing the tan suit. Nobody says change clothes. He doesn't think to change clothes. It is a nice suit. It's tailored for the president, so there's nothing wrong with the suit itself. It's just people thought the color was wrong. The choice was wrong. But if he's already in the office wearing the suit, and then the press conference gets called, he walks to the White House briefing room and does what he does, and now you got an international crisis because the president wore a tan suit. I wonder if in retrospect, and I would love to ask him this, I wonder if in retrospect he wishes he had changed suits before he went into the briefing room. He just lives upstairs. It's just about getting on the elevator, going upstairs to the private quarters, changing suits, coming back down. We would never have this story, and I wouldn't have had this half hour of fun talking to you. But I wonder, Lynn, if he could have done all over again, if he might have gone and changed that suit.
3: I am glad you asked that question, because when I talked to the former White House secretary, press secretary, and another deputy press secretary, I'm going to pose it to them.
0: Yeah.
3: Here is my guess, that Obama is all about no drama and no fuss.
0: That's
3: and
0: right.
3: If he thought what he was wearing would detract in the way it did, he'd go upstairs and change clothes. He had many, from my reporting, blue and charcoal gray suits. He even had, I think, like a Glenn plaid or some kind of plaid one. So, just think, Tavis, if you're making a public appearance at the last minute and you wore kind of a casual jacket and you realize people are going to talk about that I showed up wearing a baseball jacket to give a serious speech, you would probably go put on a suit coat, wouldn't you?
0: I think
3: what people do.
0: I think about it all the time. I think about it all the time. I had to go to an event yesterday. And I looked down at the shoes I was wearing. They're comfortable shoes. I like them, but the shoes didn't fit where I was headed. So I literally changed my shoes just yesterday. My outfit was fine, but I'm not a woman. See, I changed my shoes because I'm like, you know, I can't walk in there with these shoes on. So no, these things do occur to us, but he is the president of the United States, was a lot's on his plate, a lot's on his mind. And we can give him a pass, I guess, for not thinking about it in that moment. Nobody around him thought about it, but obviously I can tell you in retrospect to your brilliant point about him being no drama Obama. If he had known all this was going to be on the other side of wearing that suit, I got money that says he would have changed clothes. I digress for now. Lynn Sweet is in search of the tan suit. She told you how to get in touch with her at the Sun-Times. If you know anything about it or anybody that might have it, we're trying to find the tan suit that Obama wore on 2014, August 28th. That anniversary is next week, but so much other stuff happened on that date. But I'm delighted to have Lynn Sweet back on this program one more again. Lynn, thanks for your insights. We'll do it again.
3: Hey, thanks for having me. Much appreciated.
0: My pleasure. More of Tavis Smiley when we come forward.
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14: Good evening, Chicago. I'm Logan Page, and here's happening in your local and national news. Award-winning math educator, author, and entrepreneur Dr. Asada Moore joined WVON's LaDonna Ray and State Representative Ken Duncan to discuss who is responsible for improving literacy rates among Black students.
15: So the message that we sent to parents is that your child is doing okay. We're passing them to the next grade, and you don't even see their test scores. But then we're going to shame talk you and talk badly about you and say that you're not doing what you're supposed to do as a parent. which is also partially true, because there are quite a few and too many parents that are not doing the things that we used to do as parents, as we would say back in the day. We do have children coming in at kindergarten that don't know their full name. And you ask, what is your full name? My name is Poo Poo. No, what is your full name?
16: Right.
15: They don't know it. Those are things. So parents are responsible. Teachers are responsible for knowing their content and knowing the pedagogy of teaching.
16: Wow.
15: Administrators are responsible for leading with a backbone and not leading out of fear. They're fearful of the board. They're fearful of parents. And you can't operate as a leader and truly get change if you're going to operate that way. And so I did not operate out of fear. I was going to do what I needed to do to get the results and deal with the consequences later. So a lot of people are responsible for getting this right. And here's the thing. It is possible to get it right.
5: Moore is known for creating programs designed to help Black students develop a love for math and excel academically. In other news, supporters of St. Sabina pastor Michael Flager rallied outside the Chicago Archdiocese headquarters, calling for his reinstatement. Flager was removed from the parish on July 11th in order to live off campus following an allegation of sexual abuse involving a minor about 30 years ago. Rally organizers say his absence is hurting the church, its members, and the surrounding community. The Archdiocese says the allegation remains under review and no decision has been made on Flager's status. In other news, flood watches are again in effect across parts of the Midwest and Ohio Valley. Areas hit by a catastrophic flooding last week face another threat of severe weather, with southeast Missouri at the greatest risk Wednesday. The previous storms caused widespread destruction, killed two people, and left thousands without power for days. In other news, the Bears are sidelining backup quarterback Tyson Bagent. He did not practice yesterday due to a hamstring injury suffered during Saturday's game against the Browns. But Gent's injury is not considered serious. It's not clear if he will take snaps when they face the Bengals in a joint practice tomorrow in Saturday's preseason matchup in Cincinnati. The Bears will hold a light practice today before flying to Cincinnati for the joint practice. In the murder trial of Dwayne Keith D. Davis, over Tupac Shakur's 1996 death resumes Tuesday in Las Vegas. Former Death Row Records security chief Reggie Wright Jr. denied involvement in the shooting and testified about security around Shakur's hospital room. Former Mob Peru member James McDonald also testified about tensions between rival gangs and said he did not want to take the stand. Davis has pleaded not guilty to the murder charge. I'm Logan Page, and that's what's happening in your news now on WVON 1690 AM.
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26: Joe's Landscaping. This is Joe.
27: I'd like an estimate to install a sprinkler system in the forest.
26: Okay, your property's on forest land?
27: Oh, no. It is the forest.
26: I don't follow.
27: Well, I'm calling around for estimates to install sprinklers throughout our forests.
26: What?
27: Let me explain. We're a grassroots group looking for funding to combat people's recklessness with fire in the forest. We can't get funding if we don't have an estimate, so, you know.
26: Are you serious?
27: Yeah. We're calling it the National Sprinkler System. Isn't that great?
26: You want to know how much a sprinkler system would run you for the forest?
27: Uh-huh.
26: That doesn't even make sense, sir.
27: Oh, no. Oh, you know what? You're right. Maybe we should just map out Olympic National Forest first.
26: Is this a joke?
27: No. Imagine being able to flip a switch and put a fire out.
26: Flip a switch. You know how much land you're talking about?
27: I know. It seems big, Joe.
26: It ain't seems big.
27: Well, they built that pipeline thing. That's
26: no,
27: pretty big.
26: No. I'm sorry. I can't help.
27: Wait, Joe.
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0: gripping like I'm Michael Phelps. I love that line. The track is called Drip. The voice behind it, the creator behind it, the artist behind it, is actor and musician Michael V. Epps, a.k.a. Mikey. I think that dropped, what, in 2019, something like that? It's called Drip, and I'm pleased to have Michael V. Epps on this program, primarily to talk about the end of the highly acclaimed series The Chi, where he played Jake Taylor. We'll get to his music and what's next for him in a moment. But before I get to the conversation with Michael V. Epps, here is some sound from the finale of The Chi.
1: Are you looking at apartments?
2: My building going up on the rent.
1: Do you want to move in with me?
2: Don't play with me.
1: I'm not.
2: That's a big step.
1: I know.
2: Are you ready for that?
1: I think so.
2: You better be sure.
1: Let's just try.
2: Did that make us official?
1: What you mean by official?
2: I mean no cheating.
1: Sure.
2: You don't sound sure.
1: I can't promise I'll be perfect, but I'm down to try.
2: Me too.
0: That clip is both poignant and funny to me in a variety of ways. Michael V. Epps, good to have you on. How are you, sir?
3: Doing good. How are you?
0: Man, if I complained, I'd be an ingrate. I'm doing well, and thanks for giving us a little time here. So when you hear that clip, what do you hear?
3: Man, I hear a young man that knows what he wants, and it sounds like he's trying to compromise with his lady. Mm-hmm. Sound like a young man trying to get his life together at a young age. That's what I hear.
0: Yeah. As I mentioned a couple times already, The Chi, this acclaimed series, has finally come to an end. So the obvious question for you is, what do you make of the series now that it has concluded, the impact that it has had and will have in the future? Every one of us, builds careers based upon, laying one brick at a time. So we'll talk about how you build your career moving forward, given the brick you've laid called The Chi. But just talk to me about the series and the way you see its impact.
3: I see its impact as a big one for the culture, and not just for the culture, but also the youth. You know, The Chi is one of those shows that when it comes on, you gathering around your front room in the living room with your family to come watch it. You know, this is some people like to call, I forget the name for it, but it would be like their relaxing show, their unwind the time. You know, this would be their getaway, and I would like to have The Chi in the category as those household shows, such as Martin's, the Powers, the Empires, and you feel me, all those shows. And when people watching now or in the future, I just want them to see a story being told of a community that's misunderstood and misinterpreted. And when they watch The Chi, I want them to see more of the truth and what can be and what can happen, and the stories and outcomes that can come from these communities.
0: Mm-hmm. When you say that you think the show, The Chi, the series, was a big win for the culture, unpack that for me. A big win for the culture in what ways?
3: In ways, and I guess you could say stereotypes, because I feel like The Chi really debunks a lot of those, especially the city itself. You feel me? When you hear Chicago, or when you look at Chicago from the outside looking in, somebody who's never been there or don't know too much about it, all you see is violence, or that's what the media portrays to you. But if you actually been

0: Chicago, you're from Chicago, you know Chicago, and we are the complete opposite of that. Chicago is a beautiful, loving, fun city, you know, and you don't know that until you come there. And that's one of my favorite things about the Chi. I feel like that's what the Chi captures the most about it. And yeah, we have a lot of critics who say things like, I feel like we miss the street essence of the Chi, you know, but everybody knows, like, that's kind of, that's the history of Chicago too. What a lot of people don't know is like the humanized side of it. And I feel like that's what the show shows. And I feel like that's the impact that it has, is giving you the truth. Is that's what a lot of people don't know.
1: Yeah. Shows come and shows go. You know that better than most, 'cause you're in the business, obviously. So they come and they go. It's not often the case, not always the case, that a show gets 2, 3, 4, 5, 6, 7 plus seasons. The Chi ran, 7 or 8 seasons? That's a good long run. Yeah, 8 seasons. That's a good long run. To what do you attribute its longevity, that it got 8 seasons out of it?
0: Say it again. I'm sorry.
1: I said, to what do you attribute the fact that this show, unlike some shows that get one season, sometimes half a season, sometimes they get canceled after the first couple of episodes, this show ran for 8 long seasons. To what do you attribute the fact that the show was able to have legs that long?
0: Again, I got to give it to the authenticity of it. I really feel like that really plays a major part in it. That and not only that, but as the show go on and progresses, another thing we did was we listened to the people. We listened to the fans. We integrated their suggestions into the show and certain things. Like, one moment I could recall on set was, I believe it was Trig, and it was a certain type of wardrobe they wanted to put them on, and we was on set. We was like, yeah, no, they be already on Black Twitter talking about us. We got to change them out of that. So it's like, it's the small things like that that make a show amazing and people love it, you know?
1: It's funny you say that now. We were just talking about Barack Obama. You're probably too young to recall this story, and his tan suit that he wore back in 2014, all the drama that came because of the wardrobe choice that he made that particular day. So you're right. All these intangibles make a difference in the way a show is seen, the way the show is received, and how it leans into the authentic story it is trying to tell. We've come to the end after 8 seasons of The Chi. Michael V. Epps, a.k.a. Mikey, played Jake Taylor on the program. A bit more about that and his music when we come forward here on Tavis Smiley.
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1: Tavis Smiley, an actor and musician, Michael B. Epps, a.k.a. Mikey, played Jake Taylor on the highly acclaimed series The Chi, which just ended after an 8-year run. So it's a blessing to get a good long run on any series these days. But once that series is over, you got to figure out what the next step is. How do you build on the foundation that that particular series laid for you? So, Michael, what happens next for you acting? We get to the music here in a second. But acting-wise, how do you build on this opportunity to be on The Chi?
0: Well, you know, of course, as an actor, you never know when your next job is. So you just keeping working and keeping yourself relevant. But aside from that, the pedestal that the show has put me on and the big fan base support that it's given me, one, I'm grateful, and two, I'm just gonna continue to feed them with things that they love, and that they continue to follow me and admire me for until my next big break come or I get another audition and or somebody hits me up like, hey, come do this movie, jump in this movie. So until then, probably just be putting out stuff like, well, actually, I'm going to start getting behind the camera. So probably start putting out my own auditions for that or casting calls for that, you know, and I got other stuff that I'm working on behind the scenes aside from the music and acting.
1: Tell me what's intriguing you about being behind the camera?
0: Just the fact being able to tell my own story, you know, like it's since I got into music and I just like acting is one thing, but what I discovered with music is like music is it's your own art. It's your own everything from the beat selection to your lyrics to your delivery to everything. It is yours. It's your own art. And having that feeling, I just kind of I felt like, I wonder what that'll be on the acting side behind the camera, you know, and just being on set, working with different directors and just listening to the instructions that they giving me, like, it kind of inspired me, like, okay, I can do this. Like, I'm specific with what I want, and I know what I want, and I know how to tell you how what I want, and tell you how I want it delivered in a specific way. So just thinking about all that and sitting back, I'm like, yeah, I can get behind the camera. And I have some interesting stories that I want to be told. Like, I got a real creative mind, and I've had some wild dreams, and just the stuff that I've been learning, relearning history and all that is definitely some things that I want to write on the paper and make into my own movie or show or something.
1: One final question about The Shy, and we'll wrap our conversation talking about your music. What is your greatest takeaway? What will you most appreciate about having played the character Jake Taylor on The Shy?
0: Probably being able to, like I said, tell a story of a group of people, group of kids who don't really be, who's not able to speak for themselves. You know, the people who's judged before they're met, before they're spoken to. The people who are always talked about from the ones on the outside looking in, but they don't really know these people personally. You know, that's kind of like one of the biggest things, or like proudest thing that I'm happy to be to be a part of from The Shy and playing Jay. So just being able to and give them that different look, like I said, you know, to debunk that theory or whatever you want to call it that people pin on those people. So to give them that real inside look to show like not all people that come from that choose that one way, that one route. That's one of my favorite things about Jay. Like you in the show season one, you see early on that he knows this is not the way he want to go. I got bigger and better dreams. So being able to embody that character and portray that, I'm more than amazed, more than happy, more than proud, more than grateful.
1: 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Our remaining moments with Michael B. Epps when we come forward here on Tavis Smiley.
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1: A couple minutes left in this program today. What a full show it's been. We're almost there, almost succeeded at getting this 80-pound show into this 40-pound bag. It's been quite the lift today, but we made it. I give the last word to Michael V. Epps. So we talked about The Shy, 8 seasons, a great run, and now it's come to a close. Michael V. Epps will build on that. No question about it. But he's also, as I mentioned earlier, an artist. We started this 30-minute segment playing some of his music, a track called Drip. So in 90 seconds, Michael, tell me how the music is coming along. What you working on the music side? Michael, unmute yourself if you're muted. Okay.
0: You can hear me?
1: There you go. I hear you now. Go ahead. Go for it.
0: I said the music is coming along well, man. I got a single that I dropped last summer. It's on all platforms. You can go get it now. Look up Mike. That's the name for now until further notice. Right now, I'm just working on other stuff. I got another song that I'm finna drop. It's called On and On. And I just, in the studio the other day, I recorded some other stuff. And I just got songs in the vault, man. A song that I can't drop, I'm going to redo. And then just a bunch more that I'm writing. Like, I'm writing new songs every day.
1: Yep. It's always nice to have stuff in the vault as you write new tracks every day. So we will continue in the years to come to hear the music of Michael V. Epps. And I'm sure we'll see his face on the big screen or the small screen in the future. But we congratulate Michael Epps and the entire cast, Alina Waithe and her vision. The entire cast, the crew, was a good 8-year run for The Shy. And I think Michael said it best earlier, that it really does, or did, change people's minds about the stereotypes of a place like Chicago. In that regard, it was, as Michael said, a contribution to the culture. We'll leave it there. Actor, musician Michael V. Epps, a.k.a. Mikey, played Jake Taylor on The Shy, and we look forward to what his career will unfold in the months and years to come. Michael, good to have you on. All the best to you. Enjoy the rest of your day, sir.
0: Appreciate it. Likewise.
1: Just like that, 3 hours are gone. We did it. 80-pound show, 40-pound bag. Hopefully tomorrow, Jay Faraji, don't bring me no 18 guests tomorrow. I ain't doing it 2 days in a row. Anyway, love y'all. I'm Tavis Smiley. Until next time, keep the faith.

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2: After more than 20 years of delays, Detroit's Perfecting Church says its new campus near 7 Mile Road and Wilbert Avenue is expected to be completed by the end of the year. Founding Bishop Marvin L. Winans.
3: During the crisis of the financial institutions in 2008, it stopped, but our faith kept growing.
2: The nearly 170,000 square foot facility will feature a 3,000 seat sanctuary and expanded community space. A California school district is facing a lawsuit over a high school field trip to a mosque. Parents claim students were encouraged to participate in religious practices and wear Islamic attire while challenging how the trip was conducted and how student images were later used. And the NBA's investigation into the Clippers is nearing an end. Reports say the league found no evidence that owner Steve Ballmer improperly paid Kawhi Leonard, though a review of the team's dealings with corporate sponsors is still ongoing. Get BIN News Now on demand 24/7 on the iHeartRadio app. Here's Terry McCready.
4: Black GOP Representative Byron Donalds winning Florida's Republican primary for governor.
5: Tonight, because of your sweat, because of your hard work, we have won a massive victory.
4: Congressman is endorsed by President Trump. Donalds will face former Congressman David Jolly in the midterms. Miami-Dade County's Black Commissioner Oliver Gilbert III winning the Democratic primary for Florida's 24th Congressional District. He's closing in on becoming the successor to Black longtime U.S. Representative Frederica Wilson. The 24th District includes predominantly Black and Hispanic communities in northern Miami-Dade and southern Broward counties, including Miami Gardens and Little Haiti. Gilbert, a former mayor of Miami Gardens, argues that his experience dealing with issues at the local level has prepared him to represent the district in Washington, and he's been talking affordability in proposals aimed at expanding access to health care. Gilbert will face Republican T.E. Brown in November. All right, taking a closer look at primary voters. Political scientist Dr. Susan McManus notes they're typically loyal to their party or feel it's their civic duty.
6: Some congressional district races in Florida, there are 9 or 10 candidates on the ballot for one of the party's nominees, and those kind of things generate a lot of interest.
4: McManus doesn't see interest growing in Florida politics until after Labor Day and wonders if the overall negativity will affect the November turnout. A polling firm that released erroneous polls is shutting down. Median Strategies provided polls showing the Black mayor of Los Angeles, Karen Bass, and former Wisconsin governor candidate, Francesca Hong, ahead with wide margins in their respective races. A message on the company's website now says previously published polling releases have been withdrawn and should not be cited. It also says Median Strategies was intended to be a short-term social experiment. A lawsuit filed by Minnesota's Black Attorney General Keith Ellison against Texas Governor Greg Abbott. The action is to force the extradition of Immigration and Customs Enforcement agent Christian Castro, who was arrested in Texas. Abbott has withheld signing the extradition warrant for several months, preventing Castro's prosecution for a non-fatal shooting in Minneapolis. South Africa's President Cyril Ramaphosa facilitating a gathering of regional leaders to address migration to South Africa. This after a backlash against foreign nationals leading thousands to flee. Protests by populist groups demanding undocumented foreign nationals vacate by June 30th led more than 170,000 to leave in recent weeks. Ramaphosa briefed a summit of the 16-nation Southern African Development Community about the challenge of migration. Stay informed, stay connected, and subscribe. Follow BIN News This Hour wherever you get your podcasts. I'm Terry McCready for the Black Information Network.
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8: Joe's Landscaping. This is Joe.
9: I'd like an estimate to install a sprinkler system in the forest.
8: Okay, your property's on forest land?
9: Oh, no. It is the forest.
8: I don't follow.
9: Well, I'm calling around for estimates to install sprinklers throughout our forests.
8: What?
9: Let me explain. We're a grassroots group looking for funding to combat people's recklessness with fire in the forest. We can't get funding if we don't have an estimate, so, you know.
8: Are you serious?
9: Yeah. We're calling it the National Sprinkler System. Isn't that great?
8: You want to know how much a sprinkler system would run you for the forest?
9: Uh-huh.
8: That doesn't even make sense, sir.
9: Oh, no. Oh, you know what? You're right. Maybe we should just map out Olympic National Forest first.
8: Is this a joke?
9: No. Imagine being able to flip a switch and put a fire out.
8: Flip a switch. You know how much land you're talking about?
9: I know. It seems big, Joe.
8: It ain't. Seems big.
9: Well, they built that pipeline thing. That's
8: no,
9: pretty big.
8: No. I'm sorry. I can't help.
9: Wait, Joe.
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0: Well, just a little something-something. Outgrowing the cage. We, how we descendants of slaves, need to listen to that. There's a cut that I'm going to probably find, Mr. Nelson, where those slave preachers are praying for that boy up there in New York. I intended to use it, so I'm going to send it to you because it just dawned on me that we need to talk about that cage. But this is Speak On It. My name is Malik. The number here is 773-591-1690. Tonight's energy is going to be a little heavy on the informational in the beginning. But if you got something you want to add or you got experience, feel free to call and speak on it. But it's going to be basically giving some information about the recalls. So many recalls that, you know, we just had to stick to a few of those. But it's significant enough, I think, that we should be discussing it. Anytime they're talking about eggs and they're talking about salads, these are things that a lot of people eat every day. So we can't just be presumptuous and figure that all people that, you know, are eating or listening and looking at social media, TV, or the radio. Those that are listening to the radio tonight, you might hear something that might be of benefit. That'll be part of it. But before we get into that, because this is something that's real interesting to me. For many years, I traveled with Mr. Brad Cummins, God rest his soul, and the young people, the young men he had helping him with the Voice newspapers. Every summer, we look forward to going to the Wisconsin State Fair. Me being from down south, Texas, if you want to call that down south, I don't see how you can't. You know, I enjoyed the livestock. I just liked to go. But we had to keep our eyes on the young people, not because they were savages like what happened the other day, but because they were from Chicago and they were from the inner city. And they were more concerned about the rides, the roller coasters and that type of stuff than they were about horses, goats, and cows, and etc. So I spent a lot of my time, because it was like being back down home. You know what I mean? That's what I grew up around. So when I saw the other day that these new generations were engaged in that madness, I thought, you know, we are in serious trouble because we got impotent politicians and others. But what system of government allows that? Why didn't they call some police department or military department long time ago? And all of this foolishness wouldn't be going on now. But when you have these damn slave, communist, democratic politicians in office, this is what we get. Oh, I'm sure there was Hispanics and some whites, but I can imagine because they had their time running around in Chicago going crazy that a lot of them probably was from Chicago. When we was going, it wasn't a lot of people up there from Chicago. It was just basically the outfield trip that Mr. Cummins was facilitating and other people, but it was peaceful. Them white folks up there don't look like these Chicago white folk. You know, different areas of the country, white folks, black folks, all folks, you know, they got a different energy, man. I mean, they eat a lot of cheese and milk, so those are sort of stout white folk. So I'd imagine that some of these urban boys that ran through there with all that stuff hanging off their head probably got swung around a little bit. Because some of them dudes out there probably been wrestling with some cows. But that being said, it's a disgrace. And here we are in a political season. And I think the mayor might be or could be, you know, colored. I don't know. I'm not quite sure of that. And I think one of the dudes that's running for governor surprised himself and everybody else, I guess, and looked like he might be in the runoff. So here you are with a possibility of two very high-profile descendants of slaves in a position to possibly be in a position to help. And you got your little jungle behind out there making international news, acting a fool. It's a disgrace. But we'll get to that as we go on. Some more of that street takeovers, I'm holding it because we got to wait a while. I don't like starting this program talking about this damn negativity all the time. It is just, it's ridiculous. But I couldn't not mention this because when you look at it, it's such a disgrace and an insult. What sense do it make? None. But because there are no consequences, because there is no law and order, and because we got these damn slave politicians that we thought was elected under the old system of a Democrat that might have had sympathy towards the so-called colors. Although he was always a damn Ku Klux Klansman. But now that these new generation damn slaves with their communist so-called socialist behinds, they just don't give a damn. They know our children know better than acting like that. They know our young adults know better than acting like that. But they are so busy trying to impress these damn Hispanic-type people over there in the third world that they are sympathetic to them. But you look in our neighborhoods, every damn building on there seem to be occupied by them. I mean, buildings that no Negroes could afford to buy. Those gravestones and other spots that's been vacant for years. Now these creatures got them, and I think they're boarding houses. 14 cars to a damn 3-flat. And you say nothing. And you elected. Why I wish God would raise the ancestors up and every damn colored slave politician get snatched in the ground. Because you's a damn insult. You're a disgrace to all of what was done by those people that came before us, and you've gotten in there and given it away and just forfeited it. Hit that song and let's go on, man.
1: Tonight we have images of the chaotic and violent final hours of last weekend's Wisconsin State Fair. Large groups of teens and young adults engaged in multiple fights, prompting several arrests. Correspondent Brooke Taylor shows us this evening.
2: A massive brawl breaking out in the final hours of the Wisconsin State Fair. Teenagers and young adults throwing punches, kicking, and slamming each other onto the concrete.
3: We go!
2: Police scanner audio capturing the effort to get the situation under control.
4: All right, we're moving out with the horses. Large fight.
2: But officers were dealing with more than just the brawl caught on camera.
5: He's reporting about 20 teens trying to do a takeover on the racetrack.
2: Seven people were arrested and one police officer was struck during the mayhem. Officials say no one suffered serious injuries. And now the melee is becoming a flashpoint in Wisconsin's race for governor, with Republican nominee Tom Tiffany bashing his Democratic opponent, Milwaukee County Executive David Crowley, over the violence, writing, "This is Milwaukee County under David Crowley. Crime, chaos, at least one officer punched. Public safety starts with leadership. And Crowley's leadership has failed Milwaukee County. Don't let him fail Wisconsin." Crowley has not responded. It all comes as cities across the country grapple with so-called teen takeovers. Washington, D.C., four teenagers were charged after this brawl inside a Chipotle. And in Rhode Island, an 18-year-old charged with stabbing three people during a massive gathering at Narragansett Town Beach. And cities are trying to track down and crack down, that is, on these teen takeovers. Over in Charlotte, city leaders are considering a 9 p.m. curfew for anyone under 18 years old. And then in Chicago, you may remember that the city council actually passed stricter rules for curfew, but that was ultimately vetoed by the Democratic mayor, Brandon Johnson. Brett.
1: Okay, Brooke, thank you.

0: Well, that song is still what it is. What's going on? You know, it's amazing. And I think what's more amazing is that we act like it's okay. And then you got the audacity to talk about I'm being negative, I'm being critical, I'm complaining. You know, if you don't see that there is an issue that we need to be addressing, that's really basic to the existence of our people, then, you know, you really just need to listen to what you finna hear. This is what I'm saying about these damn bootleg, slave, bootlicking critters. Now, you think about the problems we got in our community. And then you think about this little line wanted to be faking like he was a rapper. And them dumb young white females and a few of you colors that voted chose this little idiot, communist, Muslim. And now you got these damn, man, play that. And see, that's why some of us be spitting fire like we do on you idiots. You ain't got enough sense. You standing there in the streets calling Jesus for a dude that believe in Muhammad. And you think that make you somebody. You are the most stupidest people talking about you represent God, Jesus. You know nothing about none of that. Hit it, man.
1: These Christian pastors thank God and pray over Muslim mayor Mamdani.

0: to govern well. We thank you, Lord, for the ability to hear even the smallest among us and to take them seriously. Now, Father, we thank you, not that he's going to do the miracle, but that you are going to do the miracle through him.
1: Yes.
0: And that in so doing, you will exclusively get the praise. We thank you for this. We're praying for his health, for his family. Thank you for protection in the name of the Lord God. And we call these things done in Jesus' name. Amen.
2: Amen. Amen. Amen.
3: These are the dumbest of all Americans. And this is why people look at Christians as a joke. And I say they're the stupidest because they should know better as pastors. You're thanking God for choosing him and putting him in place, but he doesn't worship your God. According to the Holy Bible, he worships Satan. So it's Satan who is using him. It's Satan who has chosen him. And you are thanking God for that? This is when you know people's religion or their Christianity has taken a back seat to their politics and political affiliation, because there is absolutely zero discernment being exercised here. You will support anything, no matter how clearly it violates your scripture, as long as it's supported by your political party. Do you know what's gonna happen to you as a Christian if he gets what he wants for this nation? If this nation becomes an Islamic state, they're commanded to wage war against you, to kill the infidel. You're going to live under Sharia law and oppression if you survive at all.
4: In the Quran, chapter number 9, verse number 29, Allah subhanahu wa ta'ala orders the Muslims to kill the Christians, Jews, and if they do not surrender, then they have to pay jizya. Jizya is basically protection money. Jizya is a tax. In the time of the Holy Prophet Muhammad sallallahu alaihi wa alihi wasallam, peace be upon him, and after him, when Islam was spreading and the Muslim government was spreading and the Islamic State was spreading, so wherever there were Jews and Christians and people who were not believers, for them there was a rule that they have to pay this tax.
3: And they are allowed to lie to you about it. The Quran allows Muslims to lie to people to their face as long as it's for their religious agenda. Just look around at all the other Christian nations they've conquered and look at what's happening to the Christians there. Have you heard of Nigeria? And you're thanking God for putting him in place as if he's serving the purpose of your God, you idiot. I feel so sorry for any Christians following these people because they are blind, leading the blind, and you are both headed into a ditch of destruction. Thank God for the real pastors. Thank God for the real prophets. Thank God for the real men of God who have discernment. And
5: you know, I said to Mr. Nelson that I wasn't going to say nothing, and I think I'm going to stick to that, because the truth is, you and your sensitive behinds, you just ain't worth the energy. You heard it. You heard him. Save my energy, man. Hit them clips.
6: That massive egg recall has been upgraded to a class 1, which is the most dangerous level of recalls. And the salmonella that's causing the egg recall is totally different from the salmonella that's causing the jalapeno recall. Different recalls. I'm Dr. Frieda. I'll explain to you what a class 1 recall means. I'll talk to you about this egg recall and remind you of the eggs that you need to avoid. Very importantly, I'll tell you what to do if you feel like you've ingested contaminated eggs, and I'll tell you when you need to see your doctor. So, the egg recall. You will recall that we talked about this massive egg recall affecting 1,589,577 cartons of eggs. So that was like 19 million individual eggs. Make sure you check out the previous video I did on that recall. Well, initially that was a voluntary recall by the Midwest Poultry Services, but now it has been upgraded to a class 1 recall, the most dangerous one. When the FDA puts out a class 1 recall, that means that if you are exposed to or if you ingest the affected items, in this case the eggs, then there is a reasonable probability that you can have adverse effects. In other words, bad effects. You can potentially get very sick and you can potentially die. Okay, that's what it means. So far, there have been at least 98 cases, 26 hospitalizations at least, no deaths, thank goodness. And the illnesses are in at least 17 states, reportedly. The eggs you need to avoid, throw away, or take them back for a refund, have best by dates between June.

0: July 20th and August 17th, 2026. They have plant codes. Just look on the cartons of P1950 and 0840962. Julian dates between 157 and 184. White shell eggs, as well as those brown cage-free eggs. If you do eat an affected egg, then one of the major symptoms is diarrhea. It usually kicks in between 8 hours and 72 hours, but the incubation period is anywhere between 6 hours and 6 days. Most people do fine on their own. They get better within 4 to 7 days, but here's when you need to contact your doctor. If you have bloody diarrhea, if you have diarrhea that's not getting better after a few days, if you're having some signs of dehydration, and if you have a high fever. If you have more questions, if you're starting to develop food fear, then please join me on Monday at noon Eastern Standard Time for my live stream, Dr. Frieda Live. I will have a live Q&A. We'll talk about, look, a bunch of these food recalls. And if you enjoy updates and evidence-based medical information like this, please be sure to give me a follow and subscribe.
1: America, we have another big recall, and this time it's eggs. So far, we have 65 people in 9 states that have been sickened by a salmonella outbreak. Now, the eggs were supplied by Milo's Poultry Farms, LLC, in Wisconsin. And they were shipped to stores and restaurants in Illinois, Michigan, and Wisconsin. But the Food and Drug Administration is saying they may have been sent to other states. The eggs are labeled with Milo's Poultry Farmer, Tony's Fresh Market. All age types, sizes, and expiration dates are included in the recall. So the CDC said the true number of sick people in this outbreak is likely much higher than the numbers reported. And the outbreak may not be limited to the states with known illnesses. So these are the exact states that have reported outbreaks to Salmonella: California, Colorado, Iowa, Illinois, Michigan, Minnesota, Utah, Virginia, and Wisconsin. So just for reference, this is the map they have right now. Wisconsin leading with 42 cases. Then you've got Virginia, Utah, and so on. Now, this is not your normal Salmonella outbreak either. It's usually treated with antibiotics. America, we have another big recall, and this time it's eggs. So far, we have 65 people in 9 states that have been sickened by a Salmonella outbreak. Now, the eggs were supplied by Milo's Poultry Farms, LLC, in Wisconsin. And they were shipped to stores and restaurants in Illinois, Michigan, and Wisconsin. But the Food and Drug Administration is saying they may have been sent to other states. The eggs are labeled with Milo's Poultry Farmer, Tony's Fresh Market. All age types, sizes, and expiration dates are included in the recall. So the CDC said the true number of sick people in this outbreak is likely much higher than the numbers reported. And the outbreak may not be limited to the states with known illnesses. So these are the exact states that have reported outbreaks to Salmonella: California, Colorado, Iowa, Illinois, Michigan, Minnesota, Utah, Virginia, and Wisconsin. So just for reference, this is the map they have right now. Wisconsin leading with 42 cases. Then you've got Virginia, Utah, and so on. Now, this is not your normal Salmonella outbreak either. It's usually treated with antibiotics.
2: Check your fridge immediately. The FDA just slapped its highest danger rating on a massive egg recall. Midwest Poultry Services is now recalling 1.6 million dozen eggs. That's almost 19 million eggs after they tested positive for a strain of Salmonella. These eggs came from Texas farms and were sold under Kroger, Simple Truth, Country Morning, and Brookshire brands. This isn't just a precaution. It is now the highest rating, meaning the FDA has now a reasonable probability that this could cause serious illness or death. It's linked to an outbreak that already sickened 98 people across 17 states with 26 hospitalized. Look for sell-by dates between July 20th and August 17th and a code of P1950 or 0840962 on the carton. If it matches, do not eat it, toss it, or return for a refund. And disinfect anything the eggs touch, countertops, containers, your hands. Stay safe out there. This is the Intel Desk. Stay locked in. Check your fridge immediately. The FDA just slapped its high.
3: If you are making breakfast, you need to listen up. We've learned thousands of pounds of bacon are being recalled. It involves a company that's based in Lisle. Maple Leaf Foods is recalling more than 12,000 pounds of smoked bacon. The USDA says the product was not properly inspected when it came into the country from Canada. The bacon was sold under the Royal and Top Value brand names, and it was distributed to Idaho, Oregon, and Washington. If you are making breakfast,
4: God's sake, whatever you do, do not eat a cucumber. Please, put the cucumber down. There isn't a salad or a person safe right now that contains a cucumber. And while this may seem like I'm just hating on them, they are spreading like 5 different strains of salmonella, and the FDA is saying it is killing people, okay? I don't know what is going on with our food. I don't know why we have all these recalls. Like, there was just a recall on cake. But it is clear that the cucumbers are causing a very, very bad salmonella outbreak that is now hospitalizing and killing people. These cucumbers have 5 different strains, and they don't know how it got there. And for God's sake, they can't even tell us how. Just know, don't eat a cucumber, okay? Something tells me y'all hard-headed, so I'm gonna read y'all an article. It said that 3 weeks ago, a Florida company recalled cucumbers shipped to 14 states after some tested positive for salmonella. Cucumbers remain the main culprit for rising number of infections. The U.S. Centers of Disease Control and Prevention and the Food and Drug Administration continue to investigate 2 salmonella outbreaks. For God's sake.
5: We have another big recall in the United States of America, this time pastrami and corned beef. So if you eat either of these 2 things, listen up, because over 3,000 pounds of pastrami and corned beef have now been recalled due to possible listeria contamination. Yesterday we had a raw beef recall, we've had a jalapeno recall, we have had recall of shredded lettuce due to the cyclospora explosive diarrhea outbreak. And now add pastrami and corned beef to that list. The recall specifically covers 10-pound cardboard boxes containing 2 to 5-pound pieces of Mittimer premium beef pastrami with the case code 19410 printed on the box label, according to the FDA. They also include 20 to 30-pound cardboard boxes containing 2 to 3 pieces of, quote, Bea's best cooked corned beef brisket and Kirsch Delicatessen-style cooked corned beef brisket. The products were shipped to states in Illinois, Iowa, and Michigan, but have been distributed nationwide, and they have been produced by City Foods. So spread the word. Another recall in the United States of America. Follow along for all the news you need to know about. We have another big recall.

Listen, a bad moment doesn't have to become a bad day. 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You can't always change what's happening around you, but you can work on what's happening inside you. Stop waking up telling yourself you can't. Stop defeating yourself before the fight even starts. 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

0: concern over this intestinal illness across the country, and now the first two deaths have been reported. More than 18,000 cases in 45 states now. Elizabeth Schulze is back with us. Elizabeth, what do we know?
1: David, the ongoing record outbreak of that parasitic stomach illness has now turned deadly. Officials in Michigan reporting two deaths. In both cases, the patients had significant underlying health conditions that may have been impacted by cyclosporiasis and dehydration. Nationwide, more than 18,000 people have gotten sick in 45 states. The FDA linking cases in Michigan and eight other states to iceberg lettuce sourced by Taylor Farms in central Mexico, then served at Taco Bell. The companies voluntarily recalled that lettuce. This illness is not typically deadly. Officials are still investigating any other sources of food that may have been contaminated. David.
0: Elizabeth, thank you. Concern over.
2: You know that diarrhea disease that everybody's getting? Well, here's what they're not telling you about it. And it's actually a lot scarier than I thought. First off, let me be totally clear. I was not scared of this at all before. I think I might have even had it. I ate Taco Bell twice in 1 week, and like my food had lettuce in it, and then I had like the worst runs I've ever had in my entire life for 2 weeks. Like, bad. But you know, sometimes even normal Taco Bell will do that to you. But anyways, that Cyclospora outbreak, right? Here's the thing that I did not know about Cyclospora. It is not a bacteria, okay? It is not a virus. It is a parasite, okay? So it is a living thing. It is actually what's called a protozoan parasite. So it is a living single-cell organism that was living on food that you then eat, okay? And what's crazy is the majority of the time, it is kind of put into a similar category as E. coli because it's most often spread initially through excrement, kind of like hantavirus. Sorry. Anyways, lost my train of thought. Give me a second. Okay, so right, it's not a bacteria. It's a protozoan parasite. So I'm sitting there and I'm like, okay, well, what is a protozoan parasite? So I start doing some research. Well, the thing is, protozoan parasites have been known to spread in other ways that we are not discussing. Like, protozoan parasites have been known to spread through mosquito bites. It's also been known to spread through person-to-person contact. So like, if you're, this isn't just like, oh, I didn't eat the Taco Bell, I'm not going to get sick. It has the potential, like, if you take care of your loved one who gets it, you could get that same parasite. So this isn't just you getting diarrhea or you having the runs. This is something living inside you that is giving you diarrhea. And the problem is, because it's not a bacteria, it is predatory. So it actually, when you look at the literature, it often is referred to as hunting for nutrients in your body. So it doesn't just take the food, it goes out and seeks the nutrients from your system. There is also even evidence indicating that protozoan parasites can transmit from person to pet and like, or from pet to person as well. So like, that means like if your dog came into contact with like infected poop at the dog park, they could get the parasite and give it to you. So it is often put in the same family as like Giardia. If you know what Giardia is, it's a parasite that your dog can get that makes them very ill from drinking stagnant water typically. So like out of a dog pond or like sometimes drinking out of a puddle. So like, yeah, and it's a parasite, it lives in their feces and you can get it from them actually too. So like if you have young children and your dog got Giardia, you have to be careful. Your child can't play around their drinking bowl and things like that. So yeah, this isn't just like normal diarrhea. This isn't a virus. This isn't a bacteria. It is a parasite. Yeah. Share this video with your people so they understand what's going on in our country. And as always, prepare yourself, protect yourself, and don't tell nobody about it.
3: Yeah, this is, like I said, information. And sometimes that's just, in my opinion, it's more critical than you just getting it out and get it in. Now, if you just getting out some air, You can just go on and do something else with that. We need information that brings about relevant, measurable, constructive, positive results. That's just what it is. And I'm finding myself leaning more and more into the direction of delivering information to the extent versus, you know, how many calls you got. But since I'm from that old school where numbers count, ain't no pressure, ain't nobody gave me no quota. It's just that my mind need to equate so many calls per hour. And we always basically meet what I have in my mind. So woo, woo, woo. But I think we're going to start actually giving one of these segments to information like we did last show and tonight. So, I mean, you can call but only if you're adding something, not if you want to just disrupt. All right, brother, we'll be back in a minute.
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6: After more than 20 years of delays, Detroit's Perfecting Church says its new campus near 7 Mile Road and Woodward Avenue is expected to be completed by the end of the year. Founding Bishop Marvin L. Winans.
7: During the crisis of the financial institutions in 2008, it stopped, but our faith kept growing.
6: The nearly 170,000 square foot facility will feature a 3,000 seat sanctuary and expanded community space. A California school district is facing a lawsuit over a high school field trip to a mosque. Parents claim students were encouraged to participate in religious practices and wear Islamic attire while challenging how the trip was conducted and how student images were later used. And the NBA's investigation into the Clippers is nearing an end. Reports say the league found no evidence that owner Steve Ballmer improperly paid Kawhi Leonard, though a review of the team's dealings with corporate sponsors is still ongoing. Get BIN News Now on demand 24/7 on the iHeartRadio app. Here's Terry McCready.
8: Black GOP Representative Byron Donalds winning Florida's Republican primary for governor.
9: Tonight, because of your sweat, because of your hard work, we have won a massive victory.
8: Congressman is endorsed by President Trump. Donalds will face former Congressman David Jolly in the midterms. Miami-Dade County's Black Commissioner Oliver Gilbert III winning the Democratic primary for Florida's 24th Congressional District. He's closing in on becoming the successor to Black longtime U.S. Representative Frederica Wilson. The 24th District includes predominantly Black and Hispanic communities in northern Miami-Dade and southern Broward counties, including Miami Gardens and Little Haiti. Gilbert, a former mayor of Miami Gardens, argues that his experience dealing with issues at the local level has prepared him to represent the district in Washington, and he's been talking affordability in proposals aimed at expanding access to health care. Gilbert will face Republican T.E. Brown in November. All right, taking a closer look at primary voters. Political scientist Dr. Susan McManus notes they're typically loyal to their party or feel it's their civic duty.
10: Some congressional district races in Florida, there are 9 or 10 candidates on the ballot for one of the party's nominees, and those kind of things generate a lot of interest.
8: McManus doesn't see interest growing in Florida politics until after Labor Day and wonders if the overall negativity will affect the November turnout. A polling firm that released erroneous polls is shutting down. Median Strategies provided polls showing the Black mayor of Los Angeles, Karen Bass, and former Wisconsin governor candidate, Francesca Hong, ahead with wide margins in their respective races. A message on the company's website now says previously published polling releases have been withdrawn and should not be cited. It also says Median Strategies was intended to be a short-term social experiment. A lawsuit filed by Minnesota's Black Attorney General Keith Ellison against Texas Governor Greg Abbott. The action is to force the extradition of Immigration and Customs Enforcement agent Christian Castro, who was arrested in Texas. Abbott has withheld signing the extradition warrant for several months, preventing Castro's prosecution for a non-fatal shooting in Minneapolis. South Africa's President Cyril Ramaphosa facilitating a gathering of regional leaders to address migration to South Africa, this after a backlash against foreign nationals leading thousands to flee. Protests by populist groups demanding undocumented foreign nationals vacate by June 30th led more than 170,000 to leave in recent weeks. Ramaphosa briefed a summit of the 16-nation Southern African Development Community about the challenge of migration. Stay informed, stay connected, and subscribe. Follow BIN News This Hour wherever you get your podcasts. I'm Terry McCready for the Black Information Network.
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0: Well, never give up. You know, we had a whole lot of things as it relates to the music, but, you know, I'm trying to balance the time we weren't here last week and this week, so I'm cutting back on some of those songs, but I'll be injecting them as we go, as the time go on. Not tonight, but on other times, because this Sam the Motivator, he is on a mission in my way of thinking. He and AI are putting together some sounds that will have lasting subliminal benefit for us, the descendants of slaves. And we will be using a lot of his stuff. Matter of fact, it was going to be almost like a marathon of Sam the Motivator. But we got to do what we got to do. Miss Betty, good to hear you on the line. Speak on it.
1: How you doing, Dr. Malik?
0: Fine, Miss Betty.
1: I just called to say, it was about two or three records before, anyway, something. I just called to tell you thank you very, very much because it resonated with me a lot. So may God continue to bless you in Jesus' name, okay?
0: Thank you, Miss Betty.
1: Thank you, bye-bye.
0: Yes, ma'am. I'm glad you called because we hadn't heard from you in a minute. I was finna start asking Brother Bethard or somebody to, you know, get into it because, you know, we ain't heard from you. We just needed to be making contact, and I'm so glad you reached out.
1: Yeah, but my phone was acting up, and anyway, I even had a difficult time that night calling and getting, anyway, it be messing up or something, okay?
0: Well, thanks a lot. Appreciate you.
1: Okay, bye-bye.
0: All right, Ms. Betty. All right, Brother Mark, speak on it, sir.
2: Yes, good evening, Dr. Malik. How are you, sir?
0: Finding yourself, sir.
2: All right. Another Wednesday, it's a blessing to hear your voice.
0: Thank you, sir.
2: A couple of things I want to talk this evening about. Last time when I called in, I want to correct myself. I had mentioned John Adams, but it was President Andrew Johnson who reversed the special field Operation 15, which was lands given to enslaved blacks. And President Andrew Johnson had reversed that and gave it back to the white slave owners. And number two, speaking of the music, Harry Anslinger was the one, the director of Narcotics or whatever he was, who said that jazz singers who play jazz and smoke marijuana was devil music. Now, if we creators of this music, of all the genres of music, why were our ancestors was tricked into believing that it was devil music? And that's a question, and I would love to hear your answer to that. And number two, Brother Harry used to always talk about the food chain stores, Super Values, owning Save-A-Lot, Kroger's, owning Food for Less, all these Trader Joe's. And so beware of the news information at these stores that you had mentioned in your show. And also, I heard someone spoken to earlier today about gray hair. Proverbs 16:31 said, "The hoary head is a crown of glory, if it be found in the way of righteousness." So, Dr. Malik, it's always a blessing to hear your voice. I hang up and listen. Shalom, brother.
0: Shalom, brother. Thank you, sir. I appreciate it. Now, let me just say this about this whole thing about, you know, anytime they talked about anything that we was doing as slaves or descendants of slaves, being the devil music or being this and that, all of that was part of that fear programming. And it still takes place now. And that's why earlier when you heard those creatures out there in New York passing words on that little communist creature that the idiots elected. See, all of that's been game. And what has happened is that the game has become ingrained in the psyche of the slave. There are still those of us that are not slaves, But there are so many slaves that have been reborn, but they don't have the chains on their arms and necks and legs that we can see them. But just like what we heard and saw on video and can see on video with those so-called preachers doing that foolishness they was doing in the streets of New York with that little boy that, you know, I don't even know why Trump and them allowed the little sucker to even be elected. How do they let these damn enemies of the state, enemies of America, come in here and become politicians? That is the most stupidest thing imaginable in my way of thinking. Why would you let a whole bunch of people come here and they can run for office like this little boy in Florida? He ain't no Negro. He's probably the first real full generation that might have been born and came when he was a shorty, or might have not even been born in another country, but he over here getting ready to run for governor. And then we got one in Wisconsin. You know, if he win, he'll win. But I done told you before, I ain't, it'd be hard for me to elect or vote for another damn slave descendant of the Negro. Nah, we can see in Chicago, we can see all over the country. Those damn communists are our enemies. That was just a little add-on, Mark, to what you was mentioning. That whole thing where anything that they didn't understand, they said it was Satan. But Satan wouldn't even be bothered with that type of garbage. A grafted. Not even human being. Walking in the image of a human. But they still, many of them, got so much damn hair on them, you can't tell them from an ape. But then they want to talk about us and Satan. They more Satan than Satan is. So don't never believe nothing they say, because anything they say is just a tendency. And anything they said was a tendency to keep us afraid. Ain't nobody scared of them, and I even less scared of these damn creatures like what we heard in the streets of New York calling themselves praying for this devil's protection when black folks all over New York and all over America are being killed daily in Africa by these damn Islamic satanic enemies of this country. Dr. Mimi, speak on it.
3: Hello.
0: Yes.
3: Good evening.
0: Good evening.
3: Sir, how are you?
0: Fine, thank you.
3: Okay, good. And greetings to the family.
0: Yes, ma'am.
3: So, first of all, number one, I want to just let you know I so appreciate your platform and what you're doing.
0: Thank you.
3: I need to just inform you that a lot of times I'm listening, and I don't always call in, but I look forward to your show on Wednesday night.
0: Well, I appreciate that.
3: Okay, number two, last week, I believe it was, because I know we were trying to get over the storm out here in the south suburbs of Chicago, and I had just got my internet restored just in time for your show.
0: Mm.
3: So the music that you played, it is so fulfilling to my soul.
0: Hmm.
3: I actually wanted to try to write down the names of the songs and make a playlist. Absolutely beautiful. I love that. That's number two.
0: Okay.
3: Okay, number three, to get to your topic for tonight. So I don't watch the news, and so a lot of times when I listen to the radio, I find out what's going on. So I was not aware of all these recalls. My son did inform me. He was like, Mom, did you know that, well, you know, it's some stuff going on with the salads and the diarrhea, because I'm just going to put it out there. I buy salad mix. And so he was like, you didn't hear that? I was like, no. So he told me about that. But this week, what you're saying tonight, I was not aware of.
0: Mm.
3: So I would just like to offer two suggestions, because it can become overwhelming. It's like, so then what do you do? Because every time you turn around now, they're recalling something.
4: That's true.
3: And that is why it's so important that we pray over our food before we eat.
4: Mm-hmm.
3: That's what I would like to offer. And number two, it's just when I wake up in the morning, I always claim that my body is in a perfect state of health.
4: Mm-hmm.
3: So that if any of those microorganisms or bacteria were to get into my system is so strong, I won't have an issue.
4: Mm-hmm.
3: And that's what I have. That's the mindset that I have to have so that I don't allow it to consume me mm-hmm. outside of growing your own food. Does that make sense?
0: Yes, ma'am. I mean, I think it's a prescription that a lot of people could apply. And it's sort of like what the song was saying, you know, we have to deal with what's in our mind in order to change our life.
3: Exactly.
0: And the words, you know, and I don't want to get off into something because our people don't believe in things, but many times our words manifest. We
3: yes,
0: create
3: sir.
0: As
3: yes.
0: we speak. And if we just
3: yes.
0: pay attention and listen to that, we create as we speak. And go back to the scripture where they say in the beginning was the word, and that the whole word and the spoken, anyhow, I ain't gonna get into all that.
3: Okay. Because you know what? It says be not conformed to this world also, but be transformed by the renewing of your mind.
0: That's right.
3: So that's just my mindset. Now, since we're talking about health and that's the topic for tonight, I am a researcher and I love watching documentaries. Now, there is one that I just watched this week on Netflix, and it's called Plastic Detox.
4: Mm.
3: And what the doctor was showing in her work was that she had a case study with six couples who were struggling with infertility. And she explained that this plastic, this whole world with all this plastic that's going on is affecting our bodies.
4: Mm-hmm.
3: So she did testing with them before the study began and found out that some of the men had low sperm count because they had a lot of plastic in their system. Same thing mm-hmm. with the women. And what she broke down was a lot of our health and beauty items are contained in plastic,
4: mm-hmm.
3: and that plastic leaches into the product,
4: mm-hmm.
3: and we consume that because our body is mostly made of skin, and our skin just absorbs those things.
4: Mm-hmm.
3: Also, what she found out was that our clothing, a lot of our clothing is made out of plastic. It's used in the material.
4: Mm-hmm.
3: So she suggested that we should go like 100% cotton. There are some fabrics that do not contain plastic, so she did make some recommendations. Number three, she also showed that there was some women who had given birth. And what they did was they took samples of breast milk. Plastic was in the breast milk.
4: Mm.
3: They did samples of the placenta. There was plastic in the placenta. So I'm just grateful that you are bringing this up tonight so that our people can just be more mindful that, yes, it's everywhere and it is in a lot of things that we use, but what you can do is you can cut back
4: mm-hmm.
3: because it's everywhere. And to just say, okay, I'm not going to use anything that's, you know, my food is in styrofoam. A lot of times when we go shopping, and I've heard that, like, I have bought some takeout, and they will ask me, do you want it in a plastic bag or not?
4: Mm-hmm.
3: I never knew what that meant.
4: Mm-hmm.
3: She also said, and it's another thing that I noticed, they are asking you, do you want a receipt? She says in that paper, there is plastic in that paper. And so now I'm like, it started clicking after I watched that doc. I said, now I get why they ask you certain things, and I never knew what that was about.
4: Mm-hmm.
3: But that was deep for me. So I'm just going to close with saying I appreciate you. Keep dropping the knowledge. keep the music coming and keep doing what you do. God bless you. I appreciate you, and I love what you're doing.
0: Thank you, ma'am. Appreciate it, Doc.
3: Okay, take care, babe.
0: Yes, ma'am. Dr. Okay. Rosita, speak on it.
5: Yes, thank you for taking my call, and I just want to reiterate what the young lady, I agree with everything she said, and thank you for the information about the plastics, and also, Dr. Malik, thank you for sharing this health information, because we don't get this information on other channels, you know, other shows that we are, you know, being informed about things that impact us with our health. So thank you for that. Mm-hmm. I did, when I was listening to the music, as the young lady said, and it's very nourishing to the soul. And I heard you say, well, people don't believe in things. And I think it may be an opportunity to really start talking about the things that they don't believe in. Mm. Because they have been sold a bad bill of goods in terms of their belief system. And I just want to share that we have to remember that we're three-dimensional people, and they have us operating only with our body and with our minds, which is okay, you know. But if we're ever going to get to where we need to be emotionally, as a people, we have to go back to activate our spiritual senses. Mm-hmm. And they are there. And if there's no superstition about it, the spirit realm exists. Right. I wouldn't be here today if it didn't. I have a daughter that's in New York doing her doctorate, who would not be alive had it not been for the spirit realm. Because mm-hmm. my child was born with weighing 1 pound and a few ounces. And it's only every step of the way when I went in to deliver her, they said, there's no way. And I was in the delivery room praying for 3 days. And I was supposed to have the child in an hour. So the doctor came and he said, I don't know what's going on. He said, we're going to have to give you a room because you can't stay here for 3 days. And I was given a room for 2 months. He said, if you can get the child up, because, you know, at that point I was only 5 months, they couldn't save her. But my faith in God, and it's why she's here. Because I could have just said, okay, doctor, you know. But I believe, and I would be in the delivery room, and I would be saying, God, I accept your will. If you allow this child, if you want this child here, only you can save my child. But I do accept your will, and I'm willing to accept it. But but I was praying. There's so many instances I could tell you about. That's just one. We have to begin to educate our community so we can activate on a spiritual level, because that is where the war is being fought. And it's fought in the spirit realm. And what we do is then we try to bring that knowledge that we have on a spiritual level into, you know, I used to tell my students, it's like ideas, they're coming from the heavens. And then start at the top, and that's like ideas. And by the time they get to the bottom, everybody knows about it. But those people who are seekers, they're receiving this information at the very level, and it's coming from God.
0: That's true.
5: And then we bring these ideas into the universe. And I want to add that and say, this is the reason why I am so passionate about our children and really, really fighting for them. And I want the audience to know there is a House bill, I think it's 3026. It's a dual language bill that they're getting ready to put lots of money and resources in. But guess who it's for? It's not for our community. It's for the dual language community. Mm-hmm. And when I did the literacy gap, explaining that why we need those resources and how we can get it, because if we don't fight to have our children included and get this resource, we're done.
6: It's true.
5: We're done. So I'm working with several organizations. We're trying to go to the legislators. I already have work out there. I have the book out there. I talk about it. I'm going on tour. But I want you to know this bill is coming. It's by December 15th, it has to be passed. It cannot be passed without black children being a part so that we can get the resources that we need. Because as we said, long time ago when they passed the Bilingual Education Act, using all of our civil rights legislation, I'm sorry, I'm talking kind of fast. I had oral surgery legislation, but our children were entitled to those resources back in 1960-something. So we didn't, nobody fought for them and said, hey, wait a minute, you know, we speak Ebonics, which isn't standard English. We, though, our children who are below a state 9-5, 50% in achievement, should have had access.
6: True.
5: And that's what I'm fighting for. And that's why I wanted to go to the school board to push this. And you know what happened? You know, these people don't want me on the board. There's some kind of personal vendetta. The union is fighting me tooth and nail. And it's so funny because if it weren't for me and several other people, you wouldn't have Brandon Johnson. Mm-hmm. We're the ones that got out on the street and got Karen Lewis elected. We were before these people, and we made it happen. And all we've gotten is a stab in the back constantly. I've never seen anything like it. But we're going to continue. Please learn how to spell my name. I ask you to write my name in, because it's going to be published in the paper. They're going to do, they just sometimes, they did an article.

0: federal court fighting the system on this horrible racist do not hire policy. Because of the pushing, the do not hire policy has been revised. So teachers, class teachers, and anyone that's been put on that do not hire list, all you have to do is write a letter to the Department of Employee Engagement. They're going to take you off and you can go back to work.
1: Congratulations. That's outstanding.
0: Thank you. Yes, it is. I got calls from members, and I told them to write a letter. I thought they were going to deny them because they denied them three times. Mm-hmm. And maybe called me back 2 weeks ago. I said, well, look, go write this letter, ask to get off, and if they won't let you off, come back to me. We're going to EOC, and we're going to file a charge. He calls me back a week later because it normally took 3 months to hear from them and say, I'm off the list. They told me I'm off. That's due to Dr. Marlo Barnett, myself, and several other people, Jessica Biggs, who's running for president, who worked our fingers to the bone to make this happen. So congratulations, cause teachers, and teachers, come on back to work. Thank you, Dr. Malik.
1: Oh, yes, ma'am. That is truly good news. I mean, that way you see your word and your efforts manifest. And that is very important for all of us, because your victory is all of our victory. Even those parasites that do nothing and benefit and get fat, like the one you just mentioned.
0: Yes, yes. But thank you so much. It's a hard battle, but you know, we're built for this.
1: Oh, yeah, we do what we got to do.
0: We're built for the struggle.
1: That's right. And congratulations on your daughter, too, because what you said is profound. You prayed, she came, and now she's working on her terminal degree. So her purpose has to be a divine purpose.
0: Yeah, and they said me all along the way. They told me she was going to be blind because she was, and I was praying, no, that's not what God promised. They said she was going to be learning disabled, and I would pray, and she was a straight-A student. And all the things that they said, I just prayed on it. But, you know, I did have that special connection that I will talk about that and how to get that connection. But I was speaking to God, and he was answering. I had that kind of relationship with God at that point. So and she's there. And everything they said, I would just pray, and I would ask God, you know, to just, and if the main thing, I said, let your will be done, God. Whatever it is, I accept it. So it turned out that that was his will.
1: Yeah.
0: Yeah. Yeah.
1: Well, I salute
0: you.
1: Yes, ma'am. And appreciate you sharing that. I'm going to call it a testimony because the truth of the matter is our people need to hear that, because so many of them have been programmed, misinformed, and believe in some religious foolishness. But the truth of the matter is, just like you and Dr. Mimi said, you know, our word, that source is in us. You can call it God, or, you know, calling it Jesus. I can't say that lie. You can't call it Jesus and that be the same as the source that's in you. Jesus had the source in him, but he also told you that you would be able to do the same thing and greater things than he did.
0: Yeah.
1: But you listened to the fools that told you you can do your thing unless you let Jesus lead you. Jesus did his and went on. And you still here on your damn knees praying for a damn Muslim that don't believe in nothing you believe in. What a disgrace.
0: Isn't that insanity? Sheer insanity. You know, asking, that you just pointed that out. I'm so glad you did. So people can wake up and understand on the spirit level. But they got to do the work.
1: It's true.
0: If you want to understand that spirit realm, you know, and quickly, I said, when we're born, we just nourish our bodies. We eat good food, take care of it, we grow. On the intellectual level, we got to do a little work. We got to read. And then we grow if we do that. But on the spirit realm, it takes really, really hard work, much

0: more than it does to elevate on those two dimensions. And a lot of people just say, I don't feel like doing it. But once you arrive at that certain level, you will understand some things and you will see things that other people just don't get.
1: And it's true. You know, and see, sometimes, and we, you know, we do them. We follow in the spirit. Sometimes, you know, that whole confusion about spirit and religion. Yeah, these old damn so-called preachers, they're often that religious foolishness that they use to keep people blind and dumb. But the truth of the matter is, you know, and it ain't complicated, but you get your change from your head. Your head is the guide to the divine. All of that other stuff you do outside of you, that's cool. But it's the spark of the source of creation in us that make what you did possible. Because what you have done, you have actually, and this is what people don't want to hear, but you have to lose your mind. Because your mind is programmed and contaminated by this damn devil. But by losing your mind, you find your soul, which is how you get to the spirit. And what happens if you look at that woman that did the movies, that Potter woman, Harry Potter, homely. Look at his name, what his name, that Steve Harvey man. And then that other dude, Perry. These are people that went to the street. And those of us that have worked the streets and been in the streets, you lose your mind in them streets. And if you ain't lucky and you get a rescue, you don't necessarily come back. But if you come back, you can come back with your soul. And a lot of times your soul bring gold. Look at that Harry Potter. All of that would be called satanic by the religious people. All of that would be called all type of names. But look at what it produced. Because she lost her mind and found her soul, her spirit, and herself. And the slave descendant can do the same thing.
0: Exactly. And they have been doing it for centuries and until this new stuff came, you know, where they don't listen and don't pass down the historical information that our ancestors gave, but we don't follow their path anymore. We follow the path of white supremacy.
1: Right.
0: And so, you know, for this generation, they don't want to hear nothing about what the elders have to say because we're passing historical information from generation to generation. They don't want to hear it. So, you know, then as Paul said, you know, and burn, there's nothing you can do. You can't keep beating your head. It's for those who have the ears to hear.
1: Let them hear.
0: So, and when I find a young person that has the ears to hear, that is such a blessing.
1: Mm-hmm.
0: Yeah, it's such a blessing. And I raised some, so I'm blessed.
1: Well, thanks a lot. Okay. We appreciate it.
0: Thank you.
1: All right.
0: Thank you.
1: Yes, ma'am. Brother Cliff, speak on it.
2: That's really good. You were right on point, man. That was a good testimony. It's good hearing comments coming from my sisters. You know, and you got to speak more on our God, not the God of the white boys. You know what I'm saying? The white man, our God, which is a different God. So maybe one day you can go completely into that.
1: Mm-hmm.
2: You know, and I totally agree with you 100%. And also, let me ask you this question. Well, let me first put this way. I'm a strong believer in reparations.
1: Mm-hmm.
2: So I want black leadership, whether Democrat, Republican, to speak on reparations because obviously it's not coming from white boys. They ain't speaking on it. Muslims, ain't nobody speaking on it. It's going to be for us. So with that being said, Dr. Malik, no offense, in terms of leadership on a national level, on a local level, just to get your opinion and I'm done, who would you consider or be pleased with or admire in terms of black leadership?
1: Brother, I don't think there's no such thing as black leadership. You got little poop butts running around trying to anoint themselves, but there ain't no black leadership now. Ain't never been none. You had these puppets, but some of the puppets were responsive. But right now, we are in a season that there is nothing worthy. of being called a leader for no descendant of a slave that was here in North America. All of this stuff we got is a disgrace to all of the ancestors that stood on something other than selfishness and foolishness.
2: And let me say this, Dr. Malik, my last point. You know, on reparations, I think Dr. Willie Wilson, all right, and he does a good job. I asked him in terms of reparation. This brother, I was a little disappointed. He wants to be inclusive and include everybody in reparations. At least that's what I got. You know, then also, finally, in Florida, Byron Reynolds, he's been elected. You know, I need black men in the Republican Party to speak up on reparations and stop being scared.
1: Well, you just mentioned that little boy name.
2: The same thing. Listen, in my last point, and black brothers and sisters in the Democratic Party do the same thing.
1: Mm-hmm.
2: You know, in my opinion, that's all I'm saying across the board. Period. Now is the time for black leadership or wannabe leadership speak and stand strong on reparations. Does that make a little bit of sense, brother?
1: It makes a lot of sense, but I think what we have to keep in mind is that, like that little boy in Florida, that Trump and them supported Republican. Donald, whatever the hell his name is.
2: Donald Reynolds.
1: Right. That creature will never support reparations for a descendant of a slave in America. he's an imposter. This is what's done happen here. These imposters have moved in position. And now when you look at them, they black, and then we start thinking they black and they represent us. All you got to do is think about that damn test tube Obama. That thing was black, but he had nothing to do with us. Any of those creatures that are not a descendant of Negroes, slaves, here in this country will never vote for us to have reparations because they are in competition with us. And that's why they brought them here and gave them money instead of giving it to us and met the quotas of giving it according to affirmative action and et cetera, to blacks. Yeah, they gave it to blacks, Nigerians, Haitians, Dominicans, all of those other colors, but not the descendants of slaves. And until the damn descendant of slaves stop trying to be inclusive and apologetic, he will never get reparations.
2: Well, reparations forever. I stand for it. Thank you, Dr. Malik. Appreciate it. Thanks for taking my call, brother.
1: Yes, sir. Appreciate it. Appreciate it. All right, brother. Let's do this. Let's finish that thing about the recall. I think we got two of them left. Do about 5 minutes on that last dude. But then we got to get into this other stuff.
3: The Cyclospora parasite behind America's worst food scare in decades spreads only in one way, through human poop getting on your food. So I'm asking the question today that nobody on the news is saying out loud. How did human feces end up on our food all across the country? I spent hours researching this issue and found some surprising and shocking things I wanted to share with you, which is why I'm making this video. One company that you've probably never heard of before all this grows and bags almost one-third of all salads in our country under a dozen different name brands that make you think you have competing choices. Even worse, there's a quiet game that these big corporations are playing to make our food overseas instead of growing it right here in the U.S. so they can get around food safety regulations and inspections. If someone you know eats bagged salads, a parent, a spouse, a neighbor, please send them this video. That one share could save them a miserable month of sickness. I'm Neil K. Shah, a Johns Hopkins and NIH-funded caregiving researcher and the CEO of Cariaya. I've helped thousands of families navigate aging, dementia, and serious illness. I'm not a clinician, but a researcher and innovator in caregiving, so I wanted to break this topic down for the people that we care for. Let's get right into it. Cyclospora is a microscopic parasite, and it has only one way of getting into your food. Through human feces. It doesn't jump from person to person directly, it only gets into crops when water that irrigates or washes them is contaminated with human sewage. So the question is, why was human waste in the water that's touching the food that ends up on your table? And why couldn't anyone catch it? Go to your fridge, go right now or just think mentally and picture the bagged salads, Market Side from Walmart, Good and Gather from Target, Earthbound Farms, Kroger label, Costco label. All these are different names with different logos and different prices. So to you, it feels like a shelf full of choices, right? But here's what almost nobody knows. A huge share of those different bags roll off the lines of the same companies. The giant at that center of this outbreak, Taylor Farms, is North America's largest producer of fresh-cut salads. Around $7 billion a year, 30 processing plants, 165 million servings of produce every single week. By its own estimates, it feeds about 1 in 3 Americans their salads. And overall, 4 countries control the entire majority of this salad market. Now, here's why I think that matters for your safety, not just for your wallet. Think about the old world. There were hundreds of small regional processors. If one had a hygiene failure, you know, a few people would get sick in one city, investigators would trace it fast and it'd be done. Now think about today. One central plant feeds a dozen brands in every state and they're all run by the same company. A single contamination event now doesn't stay local. It detonates across the entire country at once through different labels that look like rivals. As the group Farm Action recently put it, these mega processors are the gateway between the farm and your table. So failure at one of them can reach millions of people before investigators even know where to look. You know, I think market share concentration didn't just make this outbreak possible, but it made it enormous. Here's what a CNN investigation documented this summer, and I think it's the heart of why people are so upset. Over the past decade and change, health officials have linked this company, Taylor Farms, to at least 5 separate outbreaks of cyclospora or E. coli.
1: Now, important things we wanted to get here is, like the dude said, where these companies have bought up little companies. But the thing I want to bring to your attention is this. A lot of this salads, vegetables, and fruit is raised and come from these other countries. Some of them third world countries, where they don't necessarily have the type of plumbing we have over here in America, where they can be in the field picking the food and having a crap at the same time, where they can be in the field urinating right there on top of what they picking. So we need to deal with reality. So they go and bring them in and bring the products from their countries. But their standards and their immunity is different from ours. But we, the descendants of slaves, we end up suffering like the European who don't much care as long as he's making money. But because we can't find truthful people of our kind to be looking out for our benefit, we have to find and look for what we're doing here. We have to find scraps of information. But the only way this can get in your system is because they have washed or not those salads in human stuff. It is what it is. They have washed your food in the toilet, and you eating it. But you don't have a politician with enough nerve, enough sense to look out for your and my best interest. You damn hypocrites, you parasites. Boy, you don't deserve to be elected to nothing. All right, man, is that the last one of those? It's enough. We done had enough of that. They get it. The most important thing is they know what they're doing. They got one or two of these people, and they buy up all of this stuff, and like the man said, one bag can cure the whole damn population for their greed. And all we do is sit back. And like we all know, don't nobody care. We sitting here talking this on VON. Don't nobody care about this. Yeah, I know that. I don't know nobody want to hear this. But I'm saying it because I'm talking to the dead. I'm talking to the ancestors. I'm talking to the ground, the river, and the tree, the moon, and the sun. And damn you humans, they don't want to do no more than be a damn slave. Let's move on, man.
3: It's
4: here tonight. A Houston ISD teacher has now gone viral in the first few days of school. The Wheatley High School teacher shared his concerns online that has a lot of people talking. Fox 26's Jillian Hartman has more on the video and the district's response.
5: A Houston ISD teacher shared an emotional post on social media that's getting a lot of attention online. It has thousands of shares and comments. In the Instagram video, Darius Williams is seen crying as he talks about his experience with his senior students. He claims the students struggled to complete a reading and writing exercise. According to the Wheatley High School's online staff directory, Darius Williams is listed as an NES-CTE teacher in a non-foundational program of study. According to the Texas Education Agency, a non-foundational teacher is an educator who instructs in elective, specialized, or enrichment subjects rather than core academic courses. In the video, Williams also appears to be wearing an HISD lanyard. Here's part of what he said.
6: This is only day two, and I have seniors who simply cannot read, and seniors who cannot write. They cannot write. They can reason. They have the ability to defend their reasoning if it's talking to their homeboy, but applying that to a written text, two paragraphs, and they couldn't do it.
5: Now, we reached out to Houston ISD about the post. The district sent us a statement saying, in part, the first days of the school year are an important time for teachers to get to know their students' academic abilities, assess their individual needs, and determine the support each student may require. The district also said at Wheatley High School, there are students who need additional academic support, and we will continue working with our teachers and school leaders to ensure those students receive it. For more information on this story, head over to our website, fox26houston.com.
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9: After more than 20 years of delays, Detroit's Perfecting Church says its new campus near 7 Mile Road and Wilbert Avenue is expected to be completed by the end of the year. Founding Bishop Marvin L. Winans.
10: During the crisis of the financial institutions in 2008, it stopped, but our faith kept growing.
9: The nearly 170,000 square foot facility will feature a 3,000 seat sanctuary and expanded community space. A California school district is facing a lawsuit over a high school field trip to a mosque. Parents claim students were encouraged to participate in religious practices and wear Islamic attire while challenging how the trip was conducted and how student images were later used. And the NBA's investigation into the Clippers is nearing an end. Reports say the league found no evidence that owner Steve Ballmer improperly paid Kawhi Leonard, though a review of the team's dealings with corporate sponsors is still ongoing. Get BIN News Now on demand 24/7 on the iHeartRadio app. Here's Terry McCready.
11: Black GOP Representative Byron Donalds winning Florida's Republican primary for governor.
12: Tonight, because of your sweat, because of your hard work, we have won a massive victory.
11: Congressman is endorsed by President Trump. Donalds will face former Congressman David Jolly in the midterms. Miami-Dade County's Black Commissioner Oliver Gilbert III winning the Democratic primary for Florida's 24th Congressional District. He's closing in on becoming the successor to Black longtime U.S. Representative Frederica Wilson. The 24th District includes predominantly Black and Hispanic communities in northern Miami-Dade and southern Broward counties, including Miami Gardens and Little Haiti. Gilbert, a former mayor of Miami Gardens, argues that his experience dealing with issues at the local level has prepared him to represent the district in Washington, and he's been talking affordability in proposals aimed at expanding access to health care. Gilbert will face Republican T.E. Brown in November. All right, taking a closer look at primary voters. Political scientist Dr. Susan McManus notes they're typically loyal to their party or feel it's their civic duty.
13: Some congressional district races in Florida, there are 9 or 10 candidates on the ballot for one of the party's nominees, and those kind of things generate a lot of interest.
11: McManus doesn't see interest growing in Florida politics until after Labor Day and wonders if the overall negativity will affect the November turnout. A polling firm that released erroneous polls is shutting down. Median Strategies provided polls showing the black mayor of Los Angeles, Karen Bass, and former Wisconsin governor candidate Francesca Hong ahead with wide margins in their respective races. A message on the company's website now says previously published polling releases have been withdrawn and should not be cited. It also says Median Strategies was intended to be a short-term social experiment. A lawsuit filed by Minnesota's black attorney general Keith Ellison against Texas Governor Greg Abbott. The action is to force the extradition of Immigration and Customs Enforcement agent Christian Castro, who was arrested in Texas. Abbott has withheld signing the extradition warrant for several months, preventing Castro's prosecution for a non-fatal shooting in Minneapolis. South Africa's President Cyril Ramaphosa facilitating a gathering of regional leaders to address migration to South Africa, this after a backlash against foreign nationals leading thousands to flee. Protests by populist groups demanding undocumented foreign nationals vacate by June 30th led more than 170,000 to leave in recent weeks. Ramaphosa briefed a summit of the 16-nation Southern African Development Community about the challenge of migration. Stay informed, stay connected, and subscribe. Follow VIN News This Hour wherever you get your podcasts. I'm Terry McCready for the Black Information Network.
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0: 1740, South Carolina made it a crime to teach a black child to read. Today, there's no laws in the books, and still, too many of our children can't read. I need you to put a pin in that. South Carolina wasn't alone. Virginia, Georgia, Alabama, North Carolina, Mississippi, Louisiana, 7 states, one by one, wrote it into law. Teaching a black child to read was a punishable offense. North Carolina said it plain in the statute itself. Reading, they wrote, has a tendency to incite dissatisfaction and to produce insurrection and rebellion. They weren't scared of us being ignorant. They were terrified of us being informed. A man named Hugh Auld said it even plainer to his own wife about a little boy named Frederick. If you teach that slave how to read, there would be no keeping him. And here's the part I want y'all to hear. He said it will forever unfit him to be a slave. Frederick Douglass was standing right there when he heard it. And in that moment, an enslaved child understood something his enslaver never intended to teach him. He said it changed everything he understood about the road out. So he traded bread for lessons with poor white boys on the streets of Baltimore. He taught himself to write in the blank pages of a rich boy's old notebook. And a man, they said, should never hold a book, became one of the greatest minds this country ever produced. There's a book where he tells the whole story himself. Narrative of the Life of Frederick Douglass, an American Slave. And before we're done here, I'm bringing it back to you because your children need to read it. But stick a pin in that because the story doesn't end in 1865. It just changed clothes. Nobody has to pass a law anymore. The 2024 National Report Card found that most of black fourth graders in this country, by some measures, more than 8 in 10 are not reading at grade level, not failing a test, not able to make sense of the page. And it's not just the little ones. You've seen the videos by now, a teacher in Texas breaking down on camera, saying his high school seniors cannot read what's being put in front of them. That video got almost 5 million views. Because we all felt it in our stomach before we actually had the words for it. Here's what I need you to hear. They didn't need to whip this time. They just had to starve the garden instead of burning it. Reading Rainbow, gone. Stopped making new episodes back in 2006 when the funding priorities changed. Mr. Rogers, gone since 2001. And just last year, Congress clawed back over $1 billion from public school broadcasting altogether. The very stations that used to put reading in a child's living room for free. Now follow the money one more place with me. The Department of Education itself found that since 1980, this country grew its prison spending 3 times faster than its school spending. 3 times faster to build a cage than build a mind. That's not an accident. That's a budget. And a budget is a confession. This isn't about a broken system, y'all. The system was never broken. It was built on purpose to turn thinkers into workers and workers into profit. A country doesn't need you to read the fine print in order to run a machine. It just needs you to show up on time. Now, let's get back to this Frederick Douglass. Narrative of the Life of Frederick Douglass, an American Slave. Go in expecting a plantation and a whip on the first page. You won't find one. You'll find a boy that didn't even know his own birthday, trading bread for the alphabet on a Baltimore street corner. That's not a history assignment. That's a blueprint somebody in your house is missing right now. So here's what I want you to do. Tap the link in my bio. From there, tap the second link that says start free trial. If you've still got an Audible credit unused, spend it on this. Let his own words carry it in a voice built for it. Credit already spent. The same tap drops a paperback in your cart. Either door gets you to the same room. Walk through one tonight. They made it illegal for us to read because they knew what a mind could do once it was free. Now they don't need the law. They just need you to stay quiet about it. Don't stay quiet. Send this to somebody raising a reader right now. They need to see it. And come sit with me live every Friday, 8 p.m. to 10 p.m. We go even deeper than the app allows.
1: All are outraged at the teacher who said his 12th grade students are struggling to read. But y'all are not outraged that the 12th grade students are struggling to read. Why exactly did y'all feel like that should have been quiet on the creek? Why do y'all think that's something that should have been swept under the rug? Why are you actually mad that he said that? Because you know it's true and I know it's true. And anybody with eyes and ears know that it's true. But a lot of times, in certain instances, in certain situations, people would much rather information be quiet as it's kept, so that the truth won't be revealed. Y'all are outraged at the teacher who's...
2: Well, you know, we can't trust him because he's this, he's that. But see, here's the problem.
3: All right, I'm gonna go ahead and say it. Please don't get mad at me. But y'all kids, parents, y'all kids cannot read, and they cannot write, and they cannot spell.
4: Elementary school kids are not reading. Kids are not reading. Kids cannot read. It doesn't matter if your child's at an A school or if your child's at a D school or if your child's at a charter school or a private school. I have seen kids at all areas. They all struggle.
5: So yesterday I came to the realization my students can't read.
6: I'm going to just say this. I teach 7th grade. They are still performing on the 4th grade level.
7: 7th grade English teacher here. I teach in Northern Houston and I teach at one of the more affluent schools. When I tell you that these babies cannot read, they cannot write, and they cannot comprehend. I'm not being funny.
8: I don't think y'all understand that I have high school students who do not know how to spell their own name. Students who are in high school who are misspelling their own name.
9: Kids can't read. They can't decode. They have no vocabulary, no background knowledge. I've never seen anything like it. For context, for 8 years, I taught a self-contained program for significant language-based learning disability. It was the step before being sent to a specialized school. My fifth graders with significant language-based learning disabilities could write better than non-disabled seventh graders can now.
10: Can confirm, as someone who just started substitute teaching, kids cannot read.
11: Do you guys know that Gen Alpha can't read?
12: Illinois has 24 schools where not a single child can read at a grade level.
13: This is an indication of a collapsing society. Because if a society was to collapse, it would look something like this. It would start with literacy. More than half of American adults read below a 6th grade level. 21% are considered functionally illiterate. Like, what does that mean? That means prescription bottles, job applications, government forms, things that you need in your day-to-day life are completely misunderstood or not understood at all. Before fourth grade, students learn to read. After fourth grade, students read to learn. So if they fall behind then, everything becomes harder afterwards. And literacy has continuously been tied to power. Enslaved people were forbidden to read because literacy creates independence. People who can critically read information are harder to manipulate. And now we're living in an era where people don't read to consume content. Because literacy isn't just about books and picking up a book and being able to read it. It's about whether or not people can fully understand the world around them. And that affects everything. That affects your healthcare, your voting, your employment, and democracy itself.
14: A lot of people have been saying, what makes Darius Cooks qualify to be a teacher?
15: I've quickly learned about Darius Williams, or Darius Cooks. First off, plenty of people say they resonate with the message he shared in this video with students' inability to read and write. Plenty of people say they agree with him on that. But what I've seen the focus is on his credentials to be a teacher.
14: Quietly over the summer, I did all of the coursework and passed my content exam to become a certified teacher in the state of Texas by the Texas Education Agency. There's three parts to being certified. The first is coursework, finished it months ago. The second is content exam, passed it months ago. The third piece, getting my field hours, couldn't get them until school started. I'll have it done. Should be certified in a couple of weeks. I'll show you the certificate when it comes.
15: In the video, William says he is a certified teacher in Texas, but then he goes on to say that he's still working on the final step of qualifications, that in-field experience. So I went looking to see if his claims are true. I went to the Texas Education Agency website for teacher certification lookup. I put in his name, as you see there, and there are a few Darius Williams, but none match up the dates he said in his video. And as of now, there isn't a way to look up uncertified teachers for the state database, but uncertified teachers are allowed in the state of Texas. We're also hearing from HISD now. They sent me a statement this afternoon saying, quote, Houston ISD has a sense of urgency about ensuring every student graduates prepared for college, career, and life. We know some students enter high school significantly below grade level, and helping those students accelerate their learning is among our most important responsibilities.
14: A lot of people have been saying, what makes Darius Cooks qualify?
2: Darius Cooks been teaching for 2 days. 2 days! And he is in tears talking about how these kids cannot read. Y'all, he's not lying. It's not exaggerated. The tears are on point. From my own experience, I understand why he's crying. Not only is it a sad situation that these kids are basically dumb, but these kids are about to be adults in this world, and we have to live among them. They are becoming what we are today, so they are going to be running things in this world, and they cannot read. They cannot comprehend.
16: News here tonight, a Houston ISD teacher has now gone viral in the first few days of school. The Wheatley High School teacher shared his concerns online that has a lot of people talking. Fox 26's Jillian Hartman has more on the video and the district's response.
17: A Houston ISD teacher shared an emotional post on social media that's getting a lot of attention online. It has thousands of shares and comments. In the Instagram video, Darius Williams is seen crying as he talks about his experience with his senior students. He claims the students struggled to complete a reading and writing exercise. According to the Wheatley High School's online staff directory, Darius Williams is listed as an NES CTE teacher in a non-foundational program of study. According to the Texas Education Agency, a non-foundational teacher is an educator who instructs in elective, specialized, or enrichment subjects rather than core academic courses. In the video, Williams also appears to be wearing an HISD lanyard. Here's part of what he said.
18: This is only day two, and I have seniors who simply cannot read, and seniors who cannot write. They cannot write. They can reason. They have the ability to defend their reasoning if it's talking to their homeboy, but applying that to a written text, two paragraphs, and they couldn't do it.
17: Now, we reached out to Houston ISD about the post. The district sent us a statement saying, in part, the first days of the school year are an important time for teachers to get to know their students' academic abilities, assess their individual needs, and determine the support each student may require. The district also said at Wheatley High School, there are students who need additional academic support, and we will continue working with our teachers and school leaders to ensure those students receive it. For more information on this story, head over to our website, fox26houston.com.

because somebody else didn't believe in it. Protect your dreams.

0: Massachusetts Governor Mara Healey just signed a bill into law that makes it perfectly legal to abort a baby through all 9 months of pregnancy up until the moment of birth for any reason whatsoever. Literally. That's the law. State law had previously restricted abortion to 24 weeks outside of a medical crisis. This new law removes all of those restrictions. Just for reference, by the way, this is a baby at 24 weeks. Babies born prematurely at this age have up to an 80% chance of survival with medical help. But under the new law, an abortionist can shove a needle into this baby's heart, pump it full of poison to kill it, then pull it out in pieces and deliver it dead for any reason whatsoever. Now, the media wants you to believe that this never happens, but if that were the case, why intentionally push for a law that allows it? The truth is that it happens all the time. At least 10,000 third trimester babies are murdered every single year in the United States. Some for convenience, some for non-fatal medical diagnoses that the parents just don't want to deal with. By this logic, why stop at 9 months? Why shouldn't a woman be able to give birth to a child, take that baby home, decide that parenthood's not all it's cracked up to be, and drown that baby in a bathtub? Why not? Because the only difference between a third trimester baby in the womb and a baby that's just been born is location. This isn't healthcare. This isn't reproductive rights. This is murder. And this is a gaggle full of liberal women laughing about it. And you know what? For the party that's always so concerned with genocide, you'd think that they would recognize it when they see it. Massachusetts Governor Mara Healey just signed a bill into law that makes it perfectly legal to abort a baby through all 9 months of pregnancy up until the moment of birth for any reason whatsoever. Literally, that's the law. State law had previously restricted abortion to 24 weeks outside of a medical crisis. This new law removes all of those restrictions. Just for reference, by the way, this is a baby at 24 weeks. Babies born prematurely at this age have up to an 80% chance of survival with medical help. But under the new law, an abortionist can shove a needle into this baby's heart, pump it full of poison to kill it, then pull it out in pieces and deliver it dead for any reason whatsoever. Now, the media wants...
1: The party of the weird. I know that sounds silly, but that's what they are. Weird people, weird policies. And if you needed another reminder of what that party has become, here is the Catholic governor of Massachusetts, a woman who is married to another woman who has no biological children in the second most Catholic state in America, signing a bill that allows abortions up to birth in the state of Massachusetts. She is surrounded by a group of truly sick women, all smiling, all clapping for the death of babies.
2: Thank you.
1: The left has gone from normal to this, clapping for murder, clapping for killing babies, meaning we went from this to what just happened in Massachusetts.
3: We can support a woman's right to choose that makes abortion safe, legal, and rare, and reduces the number of abortions.
1: The left has gone from safe, legal, and rare to we just don't care, to a Catholic governor, think about that, signing a bill that allows women to have an abortion on her due date, think about that. Somehow the message has gone from practice safe sex, wear a condom, to don't worry about it, you can have an abortion anytime you want, including in the ninth month of your pregnancy. And the left called the right extreme. Yeah, extremely normal. Jake Tapper literally thinks that I am far right. Well, Jake, if I'm far right, what are you?

0: damn that you don't think it should have been played. That's what it is, murder. And I don't know how you damn descendants of slaves can act like you don't know that. But you've been elected. And a lot of you call yourselves preachers. And you sit here and try to cover up. Here's a female and a bunch of other females, and they have decided that damn what the Supreme Court say, Trump gonna say, they gonna kill babies as long as they feel like it, at whatever stage they feel like it. And you damn Negroes going along with that foolishness. What a disgrace. And call yourself a Christian, or whatever in the hell you call yourself. You should retire, because you're nothing but a parasitic hypocrite. Go on to the next one. All right, go on to the next one. Let's finish this and get to the callers, and then we don't have to be going back and forth.
1: Yeah, good morning to you, Robin. Tayshia Fortune's death has alarmed a lot of people, sparking fears about racially motivated murders. Now, police haven't said exactly how she died, but this morning her mother telling our team that she knows her daughter did not do this to herself.
2: This morning, growing demands for answers in Mississippi after a 29-year-old mother of four was found dead, hanging from a tree.
3: We got precious as far as we can press it until she gets justice.
2: Tayshia Fortune's body was discovered last week behind a vacant house in Jackson. The family telling ABC News the circumstances surrounding her death do not add up.
4: Tayshia loved living life. Like, there's no way that she took her own life.
2: The Jackson Police Department saying, quote, an active death investigation is underway. They have not named any suspects and declined to comment on local reports that they questioned the father of one of Fortune's children about the death.
1: Yeah, good morning.
2: Show Terrence Anderson, who's behind bars on an unrelated weapons charge, lives on the same street block where Fortune's body was found.
4: No one's blaming Ted or anything like that. You know,
5: The city is being ranked.
2: Meanwhile, concern growing in the community right and among local leaders, given Mississippi's troubling history with lynchings and racially motivated killings. In the last year, Mississippi police have responded to two other tree hanging deaths. Both were ruled suicides. Fortune's family rallying around her young children as they navigate this tragic loss.
3: She was a good mom, you know. She loved her kids and she loved her family.
1: And even though Tayshia's death has sparked conversation about racially motivated murders, her mother tells our team that she does not want her daughter's name associated with that. There is an autopsy that's pending and should determine whether there was foul play involved in her death. Right now, though, police are urging anyone with information about how this young mother died to step forward. Rebecca.
6: Yes, as the.
1: Yeah, good morning to you, Robin. Tayshia Fortune's death has alarmed a lot of people, sparking fears about racially motivated murders. Now, police haven't said exactly how she died, but this morning, her mother telling our team that she knows her daughter did not do this to herself.
2: This morning, growing demands for answers in Mississippi after a
0: 29-year-old
2: was found dead.
0: That piece there.
2: From a tree.
0: Cut that. This piece here about this sister, I don't know how she got up there or whatnot, but I you know, that seems to be, and even her mama said it, you know, I don't think her mama think that was a racial issue. They know something that we don't know. And I wanted to say that because we all assumed in the beginning that it was another one of those situations. Regardless of what it is, it's still a hanging. But somebody need to have enough sense to say that the family don't believe that it was a racial situation. Just need to say that. All the rest of them might be. But this one here seemed to might have something to do with some other stuff that might not be because of racism. So much for that. Let's go. All right, let's take a minute here. We're going to take some of these callers because maybe we'll carry this stuff next week. All right, Ed Water, come on with it.
6: Yeah, good evening.

0: Dr. Malik, another great show.
1: Thank you, sir.
0: Let me mention a couple of people that you won't hear a lot in the news about. But Jason Arday, he's from Cambridge. He was accused of plagiarism and then committed suicide. And then in Virginia, you had this Cameron Harris hiding in a closet. And he was involved. He was detained because he might have had something to do with these Virginia Tech shootings. All these young people looting in L.A., doing donuts with their cars. In Chicago, you had people arrested because they went into the Congress Theater. The United Healthcare shooter, he's like famous because he shot a United Healthcare CEO. You notice all these young males, we have a young male crisis here. All the females are the ones that are becoming the homeowners. You know, in the old days, it used to be the other way around. And I've been telling people the last period of every class should be some kind of a networking mental health evaluation. We should know, the school should know how their students' mental status is before the end of the day. That's why it should be the last period. This is ridiculous. And I hope that Willie Wilson becomes mayor because the Bears are probably going to be leaving Indiana, another black eye in the city, out of control crime, high taxes. And by the way, that is Byron Donalds, not Byron Reynolds. So,
1: yeah, Byron yeah. Shouldn't have his ass over here. I don't care what his name is.
0: Yeah,
1: I hope the Negroes don't vote for his
0: what happens in
1: import
0: the, yeah, just small correction on that. But yeah, I mean, we really need to be very intelligent. The young people need to be intelligent because they need to vote. Everybody needs to vote. I mean, we shouldn't have to pay people to vote. This is ridiculous. Because over there, every other country, they have a higher turnout as far as voting. But over here, we don't. And as far as reparations, well, it looks like they care more about the illegals, as you know, especially with the previous administration.
1: Exactly.
0: We just had an incident where a illegal from Venezuela stabbed a young mother. And that was in Fairfax, Virginia. Speaking of Virginia again, they just... Another, you know, wonderful election of a Democratic governor, and you know, it's pretty ridiculous. Okay, well, I'll get up because you have more callers, but I'll speak on that for now.
1: Thank you, sir. I appreciate it.
0: Thank you very much.
1: Yes, sir. All right, Mike from St. Louis.
2: Hey, brother Malik, how you doing? It's
1: fine
2: been a
1: yourself,
2: long time,
1: sir.
2: Man.
1: Oh, yes, sir.
2: I'm very interested in some things, and I've been bringing it up now for the past couple of years. Even if people were able to get reparations, the money's just going to end up right back where it was because the black entrepreneurs are not there, and mathematically people are not wise enough to figure out a schematic plan that is going to work. Without people arguing and killing themselves over how to divide the money up. And let me ask you this. This is something that doesn't come up, and it should be talked about. If the government, which is who should pay, the federal government, is the ones who should pay because they allowed slavery, they allowed Jim Crow, they made the laws that made slavery legal from time to time. If they were to send you a check, how are they going to send you a check? When did black people sign up for reparations? Where do I go to sign up? Where are they going to send my check? Or is it going to be a bunch of these black bourgeoisie people that are lining up, that are controlling where these so-called black leaders that have been pimping us out, using all kinds of methods to control the blacks that are at the bottom end of the 99%. Even if they were to give us reparations tomorrow, most people are not going to get it. If you're not signed up for some kind of program that shows your ancestry, if you're not hooked up at Ancestry.com or some kind of program, what is your lineage that's going to prove that you deserve the reparations? And so So where's my check going to come from? Is it going to come from the government, or is it going to come from some so-called black leadership, which I don't believe we have? There's not a black leader out there that I would trust to take this money. And I've been saying this also for several years. Where's the next level of black leadership? These jigaboos that's been in there for the last 40 or 50 years, I've been saying they're dying out. You got what, a half of one left? They haven't been training these young people to go out here and to know what to look out for and training them. And just like you've been saying, they haven't been teaching them how to read. I know, because I've been in the school. I probably spent most of my life in the schools as a teacher or as a student. And I can't believe people still coming on talking about, you know, we should get reparations. Hell yeah, you should get them. And all the arguments against them are stupid. But the part that is more stupid is that if you were to get them, you know, if you haven't signed up for anything, stop and think why that conversation isn't happening. Where is your reparations going to come from? Which branch of the government is going to approve it? And with this person that is in the White House right now, he don't care about giving you no reparations. He doesn't even want you to have equality. No equality. What is it? Equality. I'm sorry. I'm stumbling through my words. It's kind of late. And, you know, I'm dealing with the after effects of the stroke that I had.
1: Sorry to hear
2: and
1: that.
2: So I'm starting to deal with the sundowners symptoms. But my mind is still sharp enough to know when I'm being bamboozled.
1: Mm-hmm.
2: And that's the only word I need to know, bamboozled.
1: Mm-hmm.
2: And that's what's happening, a lot of it, from the same people that sold us into slavery are still trying to sell us down the river. You're
1: right, and we appreciate it. I'm sorry to hear about you having that stroke, Mike, because you sound strong and good, and that's good.
2: Yeah. Well, thank you, brother. I appreciate you, man.
1: Oh, yes, sir. I appreciate you calling.
2: Keep me in your prayers. God
1: bless. Ma'am. Yes, ma'am. I mean, I'm sorry. Yes, sir. I've said ma'am because I'm looking at Susan. All right, Miss Susan, speak on it.
3: Boy, you stack too many meaty things back to back to back. I'm trying to touch on what I originally called about. By the way, he doesn't sound like he had a stroke.
1: He sounded good. I'm glad. He
3: didn't sound like he had a stroke, but he didn't have to worry about anything. We got the point. So what I originally called about was the not reading. You know, everybody can't read.
1: Right.
3: Hispanic kids, white kids, black kids. When I'm in my browser, I read a lot of online articles from multiple different sources, different newspapers, news stations, whatever, think tanks, just everything. And so it's across the board. Teachers are crying and quitting because their students can't read. And they are problematic because they won't mind them. You know what I'm saying?
1: Mm-hmm.
3: They're having, problems with controlling them.
1: Right.
3: So, you know, you got two things hitting. But, you know, it's awfully interesting how consistent it is. Yeah, it was consistent in the black community about how much we can't read. But isn't it amazing how consistent the whole country can't read?
1: Yeah.
3: Something with that. You know what I'm saying?
1: Mm-hmm.
3: And I think it was slouching toward Gomorrah, which is something somebody wrote. But it's like, a slow buildup. But like after COVID, it exploded because of not being there and that online learning and everything that went with that. But, you know, the sad thing about black folks not embracing reading, not only could you have your fingers cut off, you could have your hand or your hands cut off, and you could be killed if they caught you reading. It depended on the situation.
1: Mm-hmm.
3: And, so, you know, anytime somebody was teaching somebody to read, it was a risk for both of them.
1: Right.
3: Because they both could have been killed. But yeah, no, let me cut those fingers off. Cut those. You ain't turning the page with no fingers. You ain't picking up a book with no hand. And if you just ain't here, I ain't, you one less nigga I got to worry about. That was one. That is absolutely, positively, utterly disgusting with the abortion. I mean, that's not abortion. It is murder. It's even murder after a certain level of months. Well, it's technically
1: murder. Well, let me
3: just
1: say this, Susan. We got two people and we got 5 minutes. So bring that if you can, and then so we can at least get them in.
3: Well, I'll say this one thing, how hypocritical we are in America. When we want a child, when we're pregnant, it's a baby. I'm going to have a baby. When we don't want it, it's a fetus.
1: Right.
3: I'm getting rid of a fetus. I'm done.
1: You're right. Well, thanks a lot. Appreciate it.
3: Thank you.
1: Yes, ma'am. Dr. Russell, speak on this up.
4: Sir, it is a shame, sir. They're talking about the racially motivated murders. What about the murders you've been talking about, sir, about these abortions? That's outright murders, sir.
1: Yes, sir.
4: Murders by blacks. Thousands of babies are being destroyed by black folks.
1: Yeah.
4: Sometimes, every year, sir, they talk about the white man. White man, because we done killed more of our own than the white man has.
1: That's right.
4: It's a shame, sir.
1: True.
4: It's a shame. It's diabolical, sir.
1: True.
4: There's another thing too about the reading thing, sir. I'm a teacher right now in the CPS system, sir.
1: Mm-hmm.
4: If the day go by, those children not cussing somebody out, sir.
1: Mm-hmm.
4: That's what I'm out, sir. That's why some of them can't read, sir. The mama can't read. You understand? And the children, they will not sit down to read because they're cussing. Awesome all day long, sir. They call them special ed. Have a good day, sir.
1: Thank you, sir. Thank you, sir. All right, Ms. Starr, speak on it.
5: Hi, Dr. Malik. How you doing?
1: Fine yourself. Thank you.
5: Yeah, I tuned in at 9, but I was distracted up until from 9 till 10:30. Mm-hmm. And I'm a little confused about the conversation that I heard about the recall.
1: Mm-hmm.
5: Now, did you say it was a recall on some lettuce?
1: Oh, yeah. It's like, yeah, that's a big one. Yeah, that's a big dangerous one on the lettuce.
5: Okay, now, did you say that the people that was growing the lettuce or picking the lettuce, they were urinating and...
1: What I said is this. What they have done, they have said that the only way you could get whatever they were talking about was because from human feces. And those people from those third world countries, you know, and they even said it in the reports, that they had washed the produce or whatever in that type of unclean water. So, I mean, anytime you're washing some lettuce and tomatoes and carrots, that's about it.
5: Okay, now that's the last question. Do you have an email or cell phone number I can get in touch with you?
1: Yeah, I do. I don't want to give it on the air, but we'll figure it out. What I do is I give it to Mr. Nelson. You better get it next week. Because I'm looking at the clock,
5: okay.
1: And I'm saying, yeah. Because by the time I get from here and get to him, then the 2 minutes will be up. But yeah, there was a lot, and like Susan said, and I know we put a lot of heavy stuff on top of each other. That's because I ain't got time for foolishness. I mean, everything like tonight, we're gonna come back to some stuff, like them people getting shot, killed in that school over there. They've been very careful. They done told you the woman's name, but had it been black people, they've been telling you what it was really about. It was domestic.
5: Right, man.
1: That man kicking it with a younger female, and woo, woo, woo, woo. We all know. But because it's probably Hispanics, ain't no problem. It's Hispanics, they want to be all careful with what they tell the public. Get the hell out of here. Had that been a 63-year-old black man and a 40-something-year-old black woman, everybody would have knew what the hell happened in that school. So much for that. Until
5: and
1: next week.
5: The last thing, the lady that's 29 that they found hung by the tree, on the tree.
1: Well, what the mama said.
5: Wait, her family said they don't believe it's racial.
1: Right. No, the mama said she don't believe it's racial. And plus, they got one of the kid dudes she was kicking it with. He in jail, but not for that. But it feel like and sound like he, you know, I mean, those people down there know that situation. And that situation is different. And we can't, ain't no need us blaming something, you know, and just making something up. You know, we don't know how she got that high up in the tree and why the fire truck had to use a ladder. And we know she ain't did all that, I don't think. Somebody did it.
5: Right, but I'm just saying the parents said, I mean, her family said it wasn't racial, so.
1: Well, that's what her mama said.
5: It had to do, I think it had to do something with the her boyfriend or whoever, you know.
1: Yeah, that's why I said domestic, but I don't know, but I think, you know, and I won't say, I mean, I looked at the stock. You know, you can look at people and you can fill out some of the story.
5: Right, right.
1: You know, the family didn't even seem like they was too upset.
5: Right, exactly. When she made that statement, you know, I drew the same conclusion.
1: Yeah. All right, they tell me we done run a minute over time. All right, then, Sister Star, we'll talk next time.
5: All right, Dr. McLeek, and love you, and thanks a lot.
1: Yes, ma'am, thank you.
5: All right, bye-bye.
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0: August the 19th. Do you know what time it is? It's Al Sharpton's time. And for these next 3 hours, it's time to put aside all pretenses, deception, denial, or fronting. The time has come to keep it real on Keeping It Real with Reverend Al Sharpton. A very good afternoon to you all across the country. And good morning to our West Coast listeners. Welcome to those listening on Sirius XM, Channel 126, The Urban View, where talk empowers and becomes action. I'm coming to you live from our corporate headquarters of National Action Network in New York. For the next 3 hours, it is Witness Warrior Weekend, Warrior Witness Wednesday. I said weekend, Witness Warrior Wednesday, where the warriors, or those that have been to war and wants to talk about the battle, or those that are engaged somewhere, somehow, or that wants to advise those of us that are. This is your day to be a witness. Whole 3 hours will be you and me on the phones. 1-877-532-5797. 1-877-532-5797. Or you can go to the message board, and you can, on the message board, you can, of course, write a message, and I'll read it to you, I'll read it to our audience, our global audience, your message. And I see Jalinda Williams is saying, good afternoon, everyone, from Macon, Georgia. I love Macon, Georgia. Bonnie Morgan's on from Chicago, Illinois. And Lisa Reynolds is on, St. George's here. I see you, Lisa. A lot of people coming on. Shannon says, fix the tricks in 26, march through the gates in 28. Good afternoon, Reverend Al. Shannon, you've been paying attention. I said that, I think that was part of what I said at Reverend Jackson's funeral when I was speaking. Annie Hall said, good afternoon now, Houston, Texas. All right. I'm happy we're on everywhere. Let me say, I just about 32 minutes ago finished a Zoom call nationwide, 551 ministers with the family, the mother and father of Nolan Wells. We wanted to have a national prayer for them, and they were on and spoke to all of the ministers, as well as our Attorney General of Black America, Ben Crump. And, of course, I thank Reverend Nelson Rivers, who heads our religious affairs at National Action Network based in South Carolina, and Trudy Grant, his assistant, for getting so many on. Why did I want to do the call today? Because today is the 19th birthday of Nolan Wells. He would have been 19 years old. And I know the human side of this. I've been in struggles for decades now. And a lot of people don't realize the human side. This is, Christina said on the call, she bore him in her body. This is her. And she just can't go through the day without crying. She's weeping on the phone. Elmer, the father, holding on to her. And also you could see a tear in his eye. And sometimes we fight for causes and forget the people involved, the human side. This is their son. Went out for the 4th of July. It comes back dead with no answers. Another thing that was interesting, though, we had 551 people on. ministers that we had invited all over the country, four of which prayed. But when our team was looking at the screen, they noticed two or three, which confirming it, of the guys that were with him, with Nolan, on the day he went to Horn Island and came back without them. They were on our call, because you could see the screen. I don't know what that means. Were they listening to see what we're going to say about them? Were they listening because they having second thoughts? So I said to them, I said, I understand some of y'all are on from what our team has been able to see. If you got something to say, come to me. You need a lawyer or you want to pay your lawyer. If you know something and want to step forward, come on. We just want the truth. And we'll see what happens. But I thought it was very interesting that they got on the call. And we'll see where that goes. You never know. That's why we do what we do. Yesterday there was various primaries around the country, and we are looking at the results and what they mean. You had in Florida the primary night brought in a win on the Republican side for Byron Donalds. On the Democratic side, David Jolly, and Byron Donalds is a Republican congressman, black congressman backed by Donald Trump. He won the GOP nomination for governor. The Democrats nominated a former Republican congressman who switched parties, went independent first, then Democrat, and they're going to run against each other in November. Many of you saw David Jolly was on Politics Nation on Sunday night. But many of y'all remember a few months ago, Byron Donalds, I had him on the show. And we had a couple of fiery exchanges because he is 99.9%, if not just 100%, MAGA. And I keep telling you, everybody my color is not my kind. So let's talk about the Florida race. Angie Nixon, a progressive, upset Ashley Moody. Nobody saw that coming. And that's going to be interesting as she pulled off the biggest upset of the night. We are looking at Debbie Wasserman Schultz now. She won a crowded field of Democrats. Majority black district, four blacks were in the race, wouldn't pull out. All right, so let's get ready to talk about the race for the Congress and the Senate, what the primary showed us last night. Let's talk about how we must keep Nolan's name alive on his birthday, Nolan Wells. Let's talk about the upcoming March on Washington. People are hitting me from everywhere saying they're coming. And there's a lot more to talk about. So whatever's on your mind, whatever is in your heart, 1-877-532-5797 is Witness Wednesday. Can I get a warrior witness? Warrior Witness Wednesday, 1-877-532-5797. Shopton, keeping it real. Be right back.
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2: It's Sybil Wilkes with what we need to know. Keep Midterm primary election contest took place across the nation yesterday, featuring major state legislative, gubernatorial, and congressional primary races in Alaska and Florida. Citizens seeking verified election outcomes, precinct vote tallies, and candidate standings can access official live-action results through the Alaska Division of Elections, the Florida Division of Elections, or national reporting on AP elections. In Mississippi, the family of 18-year-old Nolan Wells is ready to deliver his personal cell phone for a joint forensic examination as state and federal investigators continue probing his mysterious death. Legal counsel, led by civil rights attorney Ben Crump, formally requested the local district attorney's office schedule the joint digital analysis this week alongside forensic experts and potential FBI personnel, that according to the Jackson County District Attorney's Office. And, of course, Nolan Wells' body was discovered dead near the Horn Island 2 days after a 4th of July boating trip. In Texas, a new judge will preside over the judicial appeal for 19-year-old Carmelo Anthony, who was convicted in the fatal track meet stabbing of 17-year-old Austin Metcalf. Appellate authorities ordered the original trial judge removed after a defense counsel argued the magistrate issued prejudicial public comments after sentencing Carmelo Anthony to 35 years in state prison. On the weather front, severe flood watches remain active across the Midwest and Ohio Valley, threatening communities still recovering from last week's catastrophic storms. Forecasters identify southeast Missouri as facing the primary bullseye for heavy downpours following previous severe weather that caused widespread structural destruction, lingering power outages, and 2 reported fatalities. To subscribe to my free daily newsletter, please visit SybilWilks.com. For all the news 24/7, go to News1.com. I'm Sybil Wilks. 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

1-877-532-5797. 1-877-532-5797. And you can also go to the message board at www.nationalactionnetwork.net, and I want you to communicate with me today. I think that the primaries were very interesting in the sense that I think everyone knew that Byron Donalds was likely to win the Republican nomination because of Trump and because he's been a faithful and loyal trooper with them. And I think it was expected David Jolly, who was a Democrat, now Republican, who has been lambasting Trump, will win the Democratic side. It's going to be very interesting to see Jolly against Byron Donalds, because you have a white former Republican debating a black MAGA person. And it is going to be very interesting, if nothing else, theatrics. But it's more than theatrics. It's about who and what is going to represent and make laws in the U.S. Senate. This is serious. This is not like watching a soap opera on who's ahead. No, this is as serious as you can get. And, of course, the upset in the Senate race has a lot of people talking. Clearly, there is those that are looking at how this young progressive newly joined member of DSA but says that she doesn't agree with everything they say, black woman, and she won against a guy who had a lot more money but said that Alexander Vinder that she now faces the Republican Senator Ashley Moody, who was appointed to Marco Rubio's seat when he went on to be the Secretary of State. But she worked hard. This guy was a hero for testifying against Trump, but didn't win. And this progressive sister legislator is the nominee. Then we have the district where it was part of the redrawn the lines that they took a black district, combined it in part with another district. Four blacks jumped in the race. Debbie Wasserman Schultz, who has been a congresswoman, I think 19 years or something, said she was not leaving the race because it was a black district now, and she won. Many feel that she won because we could not get some of the blacks out of the race. I don't know. I'd be interested in hearing from some of our Florida people about that. But the deck is stacked. Now let's see who can play cards. I think it's also interesting as an antidote that Donald Trump, as president, who has fought vehemently, vociferously, any way you want to describe it, against mail-in voting, inspect it, stop it, bring it down. Well, as of Florida yesterday, he voted by mail. Not that you or I should be surprised, because the truth and Donald Trump rarely could be found in the same sentence. And I'm going back over 40 years with him.
Also, again, I ask all of you that believe in the worth of prayer to pray for the family of Nolan Wells today on what is his 19th birthday. And we just had, I want to thank all of the ministers, 551 on the Zoom call at noon today. I think that we cannot be pasado. One of the things that I'm most proud about National Action Network is that we don't just jump on a case, it's smart, and then move on to the next disaster when it happens. We stay with them families. If you come to the House of Justice on Saturdays, Gwen Carr, mother of Eric Garner, was killed 11 years ago, still there with us. We still help her with his foundation. Carrie Weiss, one of the Central Park Fires, there every Saturday. We gave him a job when nobody would give him one. We stay with these people. I stay in touch with most of the families that we work with down through the years. You can't use our people like there are some pieces on a checkerboard for your career. These people, all of these incidents, whatever ends up having to be revealed about Nolan, whatever happened back with Eric Garner and the Central Park Five, all the way to George Floyd, they were examples of a broken, bigoted system. Well, nobody after George Floyd. They felt he didn't matter. I can put my knee on his neck, choke his life out. Who cares? Well, we made him care, and they in jail this morning. So let's be real clear. Be sure. Used to sing a song in the church I grew up in. Be very sure your anchor holds and grips that solid rock. I'm going to take a break, come right back, going to the phones. It is Warrior Witness Wednesday, 1-877-532-5797. Shopton, keeping it real. Be right back.

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9: 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You know, I was raised around educators, and it was about education, you know, giving back, you know, that Southern hospitality. So seeing people in need, just simply seeing them in a need. Sometimes people just need a hug or someone to speak with, you know, talk to or whatever. 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

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And Roderick McCoy says, I pray that two so-called friends who are on the Zoom call today, talking about Nolan Wells, speak up and tell what's really happened to Nolan Wells in Jesus' name. Yeah, I do too. That's all his family want is the truth. You would think that by now they would have gone to his parents and say, let me tell you what happened. It may not be good. It may be whatever it is. But you can get on a Zoom to hear what we going to pray about. I don't know. What the kids say, make it make sense. Because that don't make sense to me. Let me remind you, every Saturday and Sunday, watch Politics Nation with Al Sharpton live at 5 p.m. Eastern Time. Don't miss this weekend. The primaries in five states yesterday changed a lot of things. I'm going to have some of those on there. I'm going to have others that's going to deal with the raging prices caused by this Iranian war. Where are we and what should we need to do? And what should we do? I'm going to have on this whole thing of how they're dealing with vaccines and young people, playing with people's lives. Lot to talk about. And I'm booking people already. Make sure you watch Politics Nation with Al Sharpton live at 5 p.m. Eastern Time on MS Now. You that are in the New York, New Jersey, Connecticut corridor, meet me or beat me to the Saturday Action Rally at the House of Justice, 6 Hancock, which is really 124th and Morningside Drive. Morningside Drive and 124th is right there. The fork is one side of the fork is Hancock Street. But if you go to 124th and Morningside, you'll be right there. 9 a.m. to 11 a.m. every Saturday. I'll be there this Saturday looking for you. You that are not in the New York area, you can watch it live on Impact Television, NationalActionNetwork.net, YouTube/NAN, or the AME Zion Network. Make sure you do. Lastly, tonight is the deadline. You that are coming to Washington by bus and have not got on the list, thousands have on the list. We're closing the list tonight and then going to be assigning people with buses. It's not too late if you want to try to start a bus. If you got 50 people that'll go with you, call 1-877-626-4651, 1-877-626-4651, or you can go

0: online at nationalactionnetwork.net. All right, let's go to the phones. Let me start in, I thought I saw Pam from Chicago. I don't see up there no more. Let me go to Washington, D.C. I think that's Philadelphia, Pennsylvania, the Brother Jacob. Brother Jacob.
1: Reverend Al.
0: Yes, sir.
1: All right. Peace be on you. Yeah, I wanted to wait till I get you because I wasn't hearing nothing. I had the radio on to keep up. But first of all, peace be unto you, I always say, and to your global listeners, man. And like you said, man, this is a tough day for Nolan Wells' parents, right? And we already know that they got a heavy cross to bear. And it's so beautiful how you had that prayer thing where we could try to pray and help that cross. In other words, help her bear that cross, you know. So, Reverend Al, that was beautiful. It shows the unity that we need. You know, Queen Latifah had the record out, UNITY, unity. And we don't only want unity for our people, black people. We want it for all people. Cause,
0: that's right.
1: You know, I remember when President Obama, when it was Trayvon, and he spoke, he said, that could have been my son. Right?
0: Right. That's right.
1: And I mean, imagine your only son, and I'm talking about, I don't care what color you are, right? We all here in America. Imagine your only son, the same thing happening to him. I'm sure, I don't care what color, what label you wear, you would want some support, especially on this day, his birthday. And I say as a Muslim, may God use his life and treat him like a martyr, because through his life and death, we see some work that we got to do in our human family here. But you know, the march, that your march on Washington, man, I know, I remember Donald Trump on January the 6th saying, come, it's going to be wild, right? And surely that thing was wild, man. I ain't never seen Americans do what they do, how they did it on that day. And people looked at that and called it. It was just a regular people viewing the Capitol. Come on, man. But anyway, with your march, I know that march going to be wise. It's going to be noble, dignified, civilized, right? And all you wild people, and I'm sure you're going to tell them to stay away, right, Rev?
0: Absolutely, absolutely.
1: Yeah,
0: we're so, standing up with dignity on the 63rd anniversary of the dream. And with Nolan's parents and all of the officials coming, standing up about voting rights, we're not there to cut up. We're there to build up.
1: No. Yeah. And you know what? That's where we need all American patriots, whatever color label you wear, that know what the founding fathers spoke about when they said making a more perfect union. We don't even have to go back till right before Trump to see that we had a better America, a safer America, before 2016. So all these things that's happening with this voting and everything, what we got to do is make that stuff, back that thing up, as the song say. We're going to have to back that thing up and then start from there and start building a better America. Right, Rev?
0: That's right. Thank you for your
1: call. All right, thank you, Rev.
0: All right, let me stay in Philly. Let's go to Disco Brian in Philly, WURD, word. And let me say, put that up, I want, as we connect to Brian, I see Bruce Turner's on the message board saying, I have my reservations for my room for the march, and I'm ready to go. All right, Bruce, I like that. Bruce, you ain't got to worry about no bus. I'm coming in and spend the night. I'll be there. I love it. Go ahead, Disco Brian.
2: Hey, Rev. I'm trying to get as many people as I can to come, too. Rev, you know the guy Rabbi Shmuley, New York guy? Are you familiar with him?
0: Yeah.
2: Yeah, he said he has a quote, and I wanted to see what you thought about it. He says, the essence of corruption is when you don't criticize your own. Do you agree with that or disagree with that?
0: I don't know if it's the essence of corruption. It is a measure of your character. And I think that if we stand on principle and stand on what we feel is right, then that should be applied to your own, if it's your own race, your own religion, your own political point of view, if that's what he means. You know, I'd have to know more of what he was talking about. But the blanket statement, I don't know if that's the total measure, but it is a measure, yes.
2: A measure, yeah. Hey, Rev, how much trust should those of us who love pluralist democracy put in any person who publicly professes a fondness for Adolf Hitler?
0: I don't know what you mean, but what, trust in what way? Should I trust
2: if that somebody? Let me
0: ask my question. If somebody professes that they love Adolf Hitler and they're the same restaurant I'm in, do I trust eating there? Yeah, because they sit over there and I sit over there. If you're talking about do I trust them to engage in a conversation with me, maybe not. It's according to the context of the conversation. Do I trust them to hold a public office unless they repudiate that and make me understand and believe that they no longer feel that way? I would not trust them with public office.
2: What if just a white man who admires Hitler tells you, Rev, that he's got your back and he's got your community's back, that his only problem is with the Jews, that he has no problem with black people or Muslims or women. It's just those colonizer Zionist Jews that he wants to take down. Do you align with him?
0: Well, again, I'd have to know the context. If it was said the way you said it, I'd have a problem. But I don't know that was said that way. Again,
2: so I guess,
0: and the reason I'm being careful about that is I've been misquoted, and then people jump out and say, oh, so-and-so Sharpton said so-and-so. I'm responding to what you said. I'm not saying whoever you're talking about said that, because I'm not aware of that. But thank you for your call. Let's take a break. We'll be right back. It is Warrior Witness Wednesday. Keeping it real. Sharpton. Be right back.
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4: It's Sybil Wilkes with what we need to know. President Trump is temporarily halting the proposed wave of tariffs against Canadian imports, announcing a 3-day pause on planned 50% duties. Writing on social media, the president indicated Washington and Ottawa reached a tentative deal pending formal documentation suggesting the Keystone XL pipeline project could be revived. The suspended duties affect roughly $20 billion in Canadian goods, including building materials and apparel, while Canadian Prime Minister Mark Carney noted progress remains ongoing. In Massachusetts courtroom developments, defense attorneys presented emotional testimony from Lindsay Clancy's former mother-in-law during an ongoing murder trial. The witness told the Plymouth Superior Court jurors that Clancy was begging for medical help in the months preceding the 2023 deaths of her 3 children. Clancy pleaded not guilty, with defense counsel asserting she suffered from severe postpartum psychosis. This, according to reporting from CBS News Boston and the Associated Press. Across the American South, tens of millions of residents remain under extreme heat alerts as a massive heat dome bakes the region. Temperatures in major cities, including Miami, Oklahoma City, don't forget Dallas-Fort Worth, reach triple digits to set local records. Forecasters warn that sweltering conditions will persist through the weekend, spanning from the lower Mississippi Valley to the Carolinas and Texas. In Virginia, 19-year-old Cameron Harris made his initial court appearance following the shooting on the Virginia State University campus over the weekend that wounded 5 people. Court documents revealed Instagram messages linked to Harris referencing the firearm used, while his attorney secured a postponement of his bond hearing ahead of a December preliminary hearing. To subscribe to my free daily newsletter, please visit SybilWilkes.com. For all the news 24/7, go to News1.com. I'm Sybil Wilkes. Be informed. 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
0: I'm free and were recaptured and re-enslaved because the laws said that. Without them signing the laws that we fought for, how should we have gotten free?
23: Sharpton keeps it real.
0: Because you're raising things that you haven't thought out. There were slave rebellions that did. All right, then give me the answer. You haven't answered me yet. If you thought it out, give me the answer.
23: Asking the tough questions.
24: Well, see, here's the thing. I called
0: it
24: a statement. Now you.
0: No, but I'm questioning your statement. You can question mine. You can question any statement I make. You can question any statement. Whoa. You can question any statement I make, but you cannot call here and tell me don't question the statement you make, brother.
25: But it's going to work it out.
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0: been listening. I've been doing this show 20 years. February, 20 years ago, Kathy Hughes called and asked me to do this show. Many of y'all said, oh, he going on TV, he ain't going to do black radio no more. I'm on 6 days a week, 3 hours a day, Monday through Friday, 1 hour on FMs on Sunday morning. Because I am not looking for something to be called to do. I'm doing it. And again, 15 years on MS, no black host has hosted a cable, national cable show as long as I have, and I'm the one they said would never last. I'm getting a lot of your emails, a lot of your board up on the message board about coming to the march on August 28th, and the numbers of buses is off the change. I think we have to make a statement. Everybody's marched, and we participate in them. I support them, and some of them are coming with us, No Kings people and others. AOC is coming, Bernie Sanders coming, most of the Congressional Black Caucus, but a lot of young people I'm putting on from our youth chapters and youth chapters of other organizations. But one of the people that I think that I really want to talk to, because I've watched her grow and her commitment and her sincerity always impressed me. A lot of young people get involved because they get excited or they get angry. Some, their ego takes them off track. Nothing wrong with ego as long as you control it. She was not seduced by the cameras or the lights, and I have a lot of respect for her. She is now the vice president and chief strategy officer at the Children's Defense Fund, a national organization that has spent more than 50 years advocating for the well-being, rights, and opportunities of children and young people. She's nationally recognized activist, educator, strategist, and media voice. And I'm talking about the one and only Brittany Packnett Cunningham. How you doing, Brittany?
1: I'm doing so well, Reverend Al. How you doing?
0: I'm doing good. I remember I tell people when they call me and said, can we have Brittany on? I said, anytime. And remind her she had me in the sticks of Alabama one night fighting some case. I don't even remember what it was, but you one of the few people get me in a town that wasn't even an airport. I didn't know how we was going to get out of there, but I said, Brittany want me to come, I'm coming. But we've been through it. Tell us what you're doing at Children's Defense Fund and where you think we ought to be as a people right now.
1: Yes, sir. I do remember that time in Alabama. We're so grateful that you and the team showed up and showed out for our young sister, Shakisha Clemens.
0: Right.
1: And the work that we're doing at CDF is to build community so that young people can grow up in dignity, hope, and joy. There is a moment in front of us that is calling all of us to greater moral courage and moral clarity. And 53 years ago, when Marion Wright Edelman founded this organization, she wanted to maintain that moral clarity. And now, under the leadership of Reverend Dr. Starsky Wilson, we are committed to doing that, especially in the face of these immense attacks on the well-being of children. We're talking SNAP cuts. We're talking cuts to services for disabled children. We're talking about a lack of child care and family care. We're talking about young people who don't have access to clean air and clean water. All of it means that our young people and all of the promise caught up in their souls and spirits is being limited by leaders who choose not to care. But we care. We care every single day. And we are building the biggest, baddest movement for and with young people to make sure that they grow up in dignity, hope, and joy.
0: Now, Marion Ray Edelman is a saint in my eye. I mean, I'm preaching at Howard University this Sunday, and I remember last year when I came, she came, and I couldn't believe she was sitting there. The mission, though, being passed on now to the new president and having people like you is continuity, something I'm trying to build in the network. What do you think are the vital issues facing children right now that is not being addressed enough, even by members in the Congress?
1: Well, what we know is that children's rights are voting rights, are human rights, are civil rights, everything that you or I care about matters to our young people. The ability to have access to an excellent education, the ability to make sure that our young people are not locked out of technological advancements and educational advancements, making sure that we are growing up and living and raising our own children in a healthy environment, making sure that they enjoy the kinds of freedoms and human and civil rights that Mrs. Edelman fought for, that you fight for, that Dr. Wilson fight for, that we all fight for. You know, when you talk about continuity, that's really what this is. This is about us making sure, Reverend Al, that we don't lose recipes. And when Freedom Schools were born in the Freedom Summer of 1964, and CDF has continued on in that tradition, serving over 12,000 students every single summer in Freedom Schools around the country, we're not just tackling the literacy crisis, we're tackling the liberation crisis. We want to make sure that our young people are coming out ready to fight for themselves and their communities. And that's what we did over 6 weeks this summer across the country. That's what we do when we mobilize faith communities, students and youth on college campuses, parents and caregivers, our alumni. We're talking tens of thousands of people every single year that we train and touch to make sure that they can be raised the CDF way and understand, if you will, the theology, the pedagogy of Marion Wright Edelman, understanding that, valuing children, helping ensure that they can see the fullness of their potential is how we do the work that we do and how we advocate for children's issues. So every issue is a child's issue. That's why we are engaging in this Freedom Summer 2026 to the continuity and traditions of Freedom Summer 1964. That's why we're excited to partner with you all at National Action Network and over 270 organizations across the country in Freedom Summer and in our March on Washington this August, and want to stand there with you all as you lead us, because we know that if children are not well, then none of society is.
0: Now, we hear a lot about affordability, but talk about, there is a difference in terms of affordability in communities of color, blacks, and therefore it affects how children are developed, education-wise, nutrition and all. Because what I've said to some of my progressive, and I put it in quote, friends, that affordability is not just a broad issue, it also has a race element in it.
1: Absolutely, and we are proud to do the work of child well-being directly at the intersection of racial justice, because as you said, Reverend Al, marginalized children, black children, brown children are suffering disproportionately from all of these impacts. We have a historic commitment at CDF to end childhood poverty. That means that we've stood up for things like expanding the temporary child tax credit in 2021. Our work in our Minnesota office helped pass the Minnesota child tax credit in 2023. Our New York office has helped guide a direct cash transfer program where youth who aged out of the foster system receive monthly 1,000 unconditional cash payments. These are the kind of efforts that we're making locally and federally at Children's Defense Fund, because we understand that ending childhood poverty is not just a banner to put on the top of an office wall. It is about enacting permanent, universal child and family allowances and ensuring that every young person launches their life from a permanent, nurturing home where they can do better than their parents, Reverend Al. That's what our parents wanted for us. That's what we want for our young people. And when we talk about how SNAP cuts, child care cuts, wage cuts, and the wage stagnation impacts people, it is impacting black and brown children even more, because when America gets a cold, black and brown children, they get the flu, and affordability is affecting them greatly. We're talking about food on the table, roofs overhead, safe water and safe houses to live in. These are the issues that are reticent for every single child that we serve, and the 74 million children that we represent and that we serve every single day need America not only to be affordable, but to be equitable.
0: All right. Well, I think I really am glad that we are part of this partnership. I'm glad that that Children's Defense Fund will be part of the march, but not only that, more importantly, part of this Freedom Summer 64. A lot of people don't understand that the movement that led to the 64 Civil Rights Act, 65 Voting Rights Act that we're marching about was not just Dr. King. And I come out the King movement. I was, Jesse pointed me 13, when I was 13 years old, the year Dr. King was killed. But you had SNCC and others on the ground during Freedom Summer, and Ella Baker, and out of that came Fannie Lou Hamer. Movements are multifaceted, and that's why our senior vice president, Ebony Riley, said, no, we got to be a partner in there. I said, well, you the boss. And as I've studied some of the literature she sent me, we're all in, and we're going to talk about it there at the march and have some of y'all talk about it. And not only the march, my radio show, TV show, whatever we can do, because if we're not on the ground, I don't care how good an orator you are, nothing's going to change. This is not that's about right. a performance. This is about the work, and that's why I was so glad you agreed to do the show today. I know you're working, and you're one of the great orators now. That she can go now. Whoever, if she speaks at the march, and I hope she does, whoever come next, but they better bring it. She can speak, but she doesn't limit it to her oratory, and that's why I respect my little sister, Brittany Packett Cunningham. Thank you for being with me today. Let's take a break. Thank we'll be you, right Walter. Back. Keeping it real. Shopton. Be right back.
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3: It's Sybil Wilkes with what we need to know. A shooting Saturday at Virginia State University that injured five people is alleged to have stemmed from an argument involving the suspect, according to court documents. The suspect, whom Chesterfield County Police have identified as 19-year-old Cameron Harris, also discussed the shooting in Instagram messages, according to the documents. The early morning shooting Saturday in the area of the dormitories injured five people, one critically. In Southern California, family members of 43-year-old Keith Porter met with the Los Angeles County District Attorney Nathan Hochman to demand answers 8 months after Mr. Porter was fatally shot by an off-duty ICE agent. The off-duty agent, identified as Brian Palacios, shot Porter on New Year's Eve in Northridge after encountering him holding a rifle while investigating gunfire of a celebration. While investigating celebration gunfire. Homeland Security officials maintain Palacios acted in self-defense while local prosecutors continue reviewing whether to file criminal charges. In Las Vegas, high-profile witness testimony continued in the murder trial of Dwayne Keith D. Davis. He's accused of orchestrating the 1996 killing of hip-hop icon Tupac Shakur. Former Death Row Records security chief Reggie Wright Jr. testified he had no involvement in the fatal shooting, while former gang member James McDonald detailed historic gang rivalries, according to the trial updates. And finally, the NBA's probe into the Los Angeles Clippers appears near resolution. Reports indicate investigators found no evidence that the team owner, Steve Ballmer, circumvented salary cap rules through improper sponsor payments involving forward Kawhi Leonard, though the league continues negotiating potential procedural penalties. To subscribe to my free daily newsletter, please visit SybilWilkes.com. For all the news 24/7, go to News1.com. I'm Sybil Wilkes. 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

0: Keeping it real, keeping it real. I'm your host, Reverend Al Sharpton. And we're back. 1-877-532-5797. Let's go to Ira in Washington, D.C. Ira. Is Ira there?
1: Yes, sir. This is Ira. They had me on silent for a while. This is Ira from Washington, D.C. I just wanted to get my quick call in. I had a quick public service announcement that you might be interested in. What it is, I had, when you talk about Donald, Byron Donald, and like I said, with all due respect, Byron is a swirl and a misconception about who he really is. He's a phony. He's an undercover bootlicker, and he's not for us, and we all know that. We're going to deal with him accordingly. And also, he has blueberry pie on his face. You know what I'm talking about. So he's a nutbag. But this other thing I was talking about, democracy is not silent. So let the folks know that if you don't say nothing, you're not going to get any democracy or anything else involved with you looking for your well-being in this administration. And lastly, what I want to talk about is the administration wants to reduce Social Security benefits from us as from $300 to $580, depending on the state you live in. They had a sheet that showed what they're going to do in order to take your money to make Social Security, whatever it is they're trying to do, take our money, but $300 to $500, depending on the state. And I don't know how they're going to come up with this, because this is not what they did. They did not work for this money. We earned this money. This is our money. How are you going to take our money and dictate you're going to make an adjustment? They need to make an adjustment with those folks in the Congress, or those folks making millions of dollars, pay some taxes, and help folks who need to have their money, who earned their money all these years. That's my call for today, Reverend Sharpton. Thank you for taking my call, brother.
0: All right. Thank you for your call. Let me stay in the area. Let me go to Chevy Chase, Maryland, my dear friend, Mrs. Richardson. Mrs. Richardson. Is Ms. Richardson there?
2: Oh, yes. Can you hear me, dear?
0: Yeah, I hear you now.
2: Yes, thank you. Yeah, the gentleman was telling me, your programmer, that they're having some technical problems, you know, and I didn't hear a thing. Everything went silent. They're working on it, I guess, and until I heard your voice. I knew I was there. But, Rev, you know, the Haitian population, I heard on a news about 350 or 375,000 of the Haitians that's in this country, the Haitian group, you know, not our group, the Negroes, that they captive in from slavery from 1619. See, we're a special group that consists of all sorts of demonstrably atrocious acts upon these Anglo-Saxons who took us from that motherland. And, you know, our ancestors go back so far, you know, thousands of years. And all of these people from different parts of the world came to that continent and took them. They took, Rome even was involved. They had ships and stuff. They all had ships, Reb, you know, at that time, not little small canoes or boats. They had ships, these great big ships with where they can put you know, one of those bum things or whatever you call it, and canister or whatever it is, and bum it from a ship. You see, and they had African people on the ships taking them to their parts of the Rome and different places, Greece. We all were there. They took us. So we were just crumbled up. We don't know our languages. We don't know a thing unless we go to the the DNA people, like, you know, that gentleman that has the show. You know, so it's difficult because the Haitian group, they're trying to get all of them out. They're trying to, this man in the White House is trying to take all of the Haitians, 375,000 of them, or 350,000, what they said on this news the other day, What is your, what's going to happen? Because if they do that, they're talking about taking people who are working. Does this man think all of the Haitians are just bums and laying around or walking the streets? They're working people. A lot of those Haitian people been here for years, probably. And you mean he has the power, Red, I'm saying, to do that, to dismantle them and put them, take them where they're going to, I guess, try to deport them back where they come from? Or what is the power of this insane man in the Haiti?
0: Thank you for your call. I think you raised a critical issue. I've dealt with it on this show and on Politics Nation and in our rallies. What they are trying to do is end what they call TPS, Temporary Protective Systems and Status, TPS, Temporary Protective Status. 350,000 Haitians. And one, it is based on, in my judgment, racism. Because you're not taking TPS from others. You have a lot of immigrants in this country. Why are you only picking on Haiti and Haitians when clearly, by any standard, the Haitian nation is unstable, it's run by gangs, and you can't even land in the airport in Port-au-Prince, which is the capital of Haiti, it's been closed. So I think that it is an absolute unjustified, bigoted view. I think that is part of the reason why we must put in a new Congress. Because this Congress, under Speaker Mike Johnson, is supportive of ending TPS for Haitians. Don't forget, they said that Haitians in Ohio were eating people's animals. Just bogus. But that plays to the racist that we are cannibals. And at the same time that they want to give TPS to Haitians, they're going to give TPS to white Afrikaners, saying that they're running from genocide, that nobody can even remotely establish there is genocide against whites in South Africa. So you're right, Ms. Richardson. It is bigoted, and they need to stop it. And we keep standing with our Haitian brothers and sisters. And let me tell you something. Haiti was colonized. Haiti did have slavery. And they were colonized. And they rebelled. And when they rebelled, that's why, in my opinion, they've always had a thing in the Western Hemisphere about Haiti. Because Toussaint L'Ouverture and them beat Napoleon and them. And they've always wanted to even that. Because historically, Haiti has been always treated in a rare, punitive way. And you have to ask yourself why. Maybe because they went independent. Let's take a break. Be right back. Keeping it real. Shopton. 1-877-532-5797. Be right back.
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15: We can

0: in Cleveland, Ohio. Raj? Are you there, Raj? All right, let's get to Ray then. I don't hear Raj. Ray in Cincinnati, the buzz.
1: Yes, sir, Ray. Thanks for taking my call. Can you hear me okay?
0: Yeah.
1: Okay, before I...

0: votes, and they called it for him. And David Jolly has something like 780,000. It's going to be close. I know that wasn't a total tally, but at the time they called it, it was something like that. My money's on Jolly, who was a former Republican. He'll get a lot of Republican votes, so a lot of independent votes, and a lot of Democrat votes. You know, for him being on MSNBC for all these years. So my money is on David Jolly, but, you know, for Byron Donald to get that many votes, knowing, and I'm sure because he's black, a lot of black folks voted for him just because he's black. But I hope those black folks out there remember what Ron DeSantis did to Florida. And he just rubber stamped what Ron DeSantis did. So I hope people realize what they're getting if they vote for Byron Donald. Some of Donald Trump's candidates, they didn't win last night. So the Midas touch he thought he had, you know, he's kind of losing it. You know, I don't know how many of the candidates, you know, he supported that didn't win. You know, but there was a couple important ones. So I just hope people out in Florida, you know, just think about who you're voting for. Don't vote for the guy because he's black. Vote for the guy because, you know, he's just going to rubber stamp what DeSantis did. He's going to do what Donald Trump tells him to do. And just think for yourself. That's all I got, Rick.
1: All right. Thank you for your call. 1-877-532-5797. 1-877-532-5797. I see on the message board, John McKinney is saying, I'm getting a treadmill and elliptical stepper. I'm going to fight this thing, Tanya Stovall. Try to get some energy back. Thanks. Going to keep me in your prayers. I'll march if I could. I can't afford to fly. Well, I guess he's saying he's got to get his energy back. I work out every morning, even when I had gone through surgery, 3 weeks ago now, I'd still go and do upper body workout. And now my physical therapist lets me go back on the treadmill and the bicycle and the upper body. She didn't let me go back on the elliptical yet. But I work out every day. I keep it, and I keep good energy. So you're doing the right thing. Keep energy, keep energy, keep energy by working out. And I see Ray had said about anybody with Hitler. And I agree with that. Anybody that's anti-Semitic is usually racist or vice versa. What I was saying very carefully to Disco Brian was he said a quote, if somebody said so-and-so, and I have been very cautious that I do not say that I'm aware of somebody saying something as a quote. And I don't know that. Because let's take it to its logical degree. I said, yeah, okay, if anybody say that, I think it's a racist. All right, well, so-and-so said it. Do you call them a racist? Then I'm trapped into attacking somebody that I don't know that they said that. So you've got to be very cautious of where you're going. If anybody just deliberately above board said something like that, it's absolutely wrong and racist. But don't try to ask me something and then go come back with somebody you don't like and say they said, and then they may say they didn't say it, and then the story becomes shopped and falsely accused so-and-so saying so. Here's the real tape. When you are in a public position, you've got to be careful that you don't get lured into something, even with your own emotions, that could end up harming the platforms you need to keep alive for what people are needing to hear. Bruce Turner says Ohio is in play for the Senate and the governor's race. I think that's right, and Ohio is going to be a critical, critical state. Did we find Rod? I think we had Rob.
2: Attacking somebody. I don't know the.
1: Hello?
3: Oh, I got it. Yeah.
1: Go ahead, Rob. Hello? Yeah.
3: Oh, okay. Yeah, I guess it is something wrong

0: with the phone, because I usually hear everything before, you know, you click in. But yesterday I was listening and to the show, and you know, you had mentioned something that, you know, that it might hit home with you, you know, because when you said they had predicted when you first got the show that you wouldn't last maybe, what, a couple of months or something?
1: Right, right.
0: Well, that's putting the narrative out before, you know, before the horse even gets out the barn. And that's kind of what I see with, oh, I'm sorry, I'm near a guy doing landscaping. But that's kind of what I see near, I mean, with I'm sorry.
1: We hear you. Go ahead. I hear you.
0: Yeah, so that's kind of what I see with these, some of these people putting out, doing to the up and coming, I guess, of progressive candidates. Because, like, they have all the momentum. Well, they have a lot of momentum coming in, and they have the right heart and intentions. Now, they may not have come up and say, oh, we're going to, you know, lay out their whole game plan about how they're going to do things, but they're coming, you know, with the right spirit, and, you know, and they're saying all the right things. Now, I know that's not always indicative of what's going to happen in the future. But I say, why not give them a chance? Because they have shown enough momentum to at least earn the shot, you know, before people put a narrative out on them. Just that recently, Disco Brian, he said all these progressives are being devices, but to me it seems like a lot of his rhetoric is devices, because it's like he's going real hard for something that's not even happened yet, and it's almost like a kind of a paranoia or fear. It's almost like what MAGA is doing, you know. They get to calling people names, you know, communists, Marxists, that. And it's like, we already saw this in history before, when they was doing that to blacks, you know, the African Americans, when they were trying to get civil rights and voting rights. And they said, oh, we got to, they're trying to take our community. They want free handouts. It's that and other. And what's bad about it is some of these blacks, some of them are black now, and they're inside the hen house, you know. And it's like, I sense people have they have a dog in this fight, you know, but in the wrong direction though, and that's scary, because that's like working against the community, or you've been paid to work against the community, or you know, like I say, you got some vested interest. And why you don't want to see a full throttle fight? Because the law is an old Hermetic law of the universe. The law of correspondence is you have to meet force with equal force to neutralize an oncoming force. So how you gonna fight you know, like they said, don't bring, you know, how you gonna bring a knife to a gunfight?
1: Right.
0: And that's what I see with some of these people who are just adamant about not letting these young and up-and-coming people that's pushing in the right direction. It's no different than leading up to the civil rights movement, you know, passage of the bill, the civil rights bill, and the voting rights bill act. Because, you know, like when the kids went down to Alabama and they got the hoses put on them and the dogs sicked on them. They were getting disparaged. A lot of those people were grassroots. They were just hard workers, poor, didn't have much, you know, and the underdog. And there's a lot to be said about an underdog that's standing for fighting for something, fighting for righteousness, standing their ground. And you look all over the country, the progressive candidates, they've been chosen and voted for and put in office by the majority of the voters. They're saying we want change. We want this kind of change. And they're speaking the universal health care, universal, you know, child care, universal, you know, just all kinds of things that everybody needs. You know, affordable housing, affordable, you know, grocery prices, you know, livable wages, you know. So it's like this is what people are in large saying.
1: That's exactly right. Let me take my break. Thank you for calling. Let me pose this. I see Christopher Jeremiah saying turnout was low in Broward, the county in Florida, with the most Democrats. It was only 16.24%. We need to see much better than that in November. That's right. That's why we mobilize, and that's why the march is important. But let me ask a question. I want you the last hour of the show. What are the two or three issues? I want you to put your thinking cap on. What are the two or three issues that need to be raised to get you and others out to vote? Obviously, people are not hearing enough that hits them. What are the issues you think would hit home with people? Some things just take a life of their own. All of the attention, and thank God we got it around Nolan Wells, is because people say, wait a minute, that could be my son. What is the issues that would drive people to say, yeah, I need to vote? Let's take a break. I'm taking your calls. 1-877-532-5797. 1-877-532-5797. Shopton. Keeping it real. Be right back.
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3: It's Sybil Wilkes with what we need to know. Keep midterm primary election contest took place across the nation yesterday, featuring major state legislative, gubernatorial, and congressional primary races in Alaska and Florida. Citizens seeking verified election outcomes, precinct vote tallies, and candidate standings can access official live-action results through the Alaska Division of Elections, the Florida Division of Elections, or national reporting on AP elections. In Mississippi, the family of 18-year-old Nolan Wells is ready to deliver his personal cell phone for a joint forensic examination as state and federal investigators continue probing his mysterious death. Legal counsel, led by civil rights attorney Ben Crump, formally requested the local district attorney's office schedule the joint digital analysis this week alongside forensic experts and potential FBI personnel. That according to the Jackson County District Attorney's Office. And, of course, Nolan Wells' body was discovered dead near the Horn Island 2 days after a 4th of July boating trip. In Texas, a new judge will preside over the judicial appeal for 19-year-old Carmelo Anthony, who was convicted in the fatal track meet stabbing of 17-year-old Austin Metcalf. Appellate authorities ordered the original trial judge removed after a defense counsel argued the magistrate issued prejudicial public comments after sentencing Carmelo Anthony to 35 years in state prison. On the weather front, severe flood watches remain active across the Midwest and Ohio Valley, threatening communities still recovering from last week's catastrophic storms. Forecasters identify southeast Missouri as facing the primary bullseye for heavy downpours following previous severe weather that caused widespread structural destruction, lingering power outages, and 2 reported fatalities. To subscribe to my free daily newsletter, please visit SybilWilkes.com. For all the news 24/7, go to News1.com. I'm Sybil Wilkes. Be informed. 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
1: 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And this is Warrior Witness Wednesday, and I'm seeing y'all, even some from South America. I haven't seen my brother from Germany. Let me go to our guest line. I met with a young brother, a dynamic young brother, who is the national director of the Working Families Party, a multiracial political party, and a movement organizing around working class power, economic justice, and racial issues. He is a nationally recognized social justice strategist and movement organizer, raised in New York by Caribbean working class parents, and began organizing as a teenager. Mitchell was a key organizer with the movement for Black Lives Matter and took the helm of the Working Families Party as its second ever national director. And he and I marched together doing No Kings, sat down and met at Nan's corporate office. And, you know, I'm a preacher. I feel people's prayer. He's a sincere brother. And we wanted him involved and to speak and all at the march. A lot of people talking about and rightfully so, I'm not downing the Democratic Socialists, but I think the Workers' Family Party, from what I've talked about with chapters around the country, have been on the ground a little more in depth and stronger, and I'm really have a lot of hope for our alliance. We may do different tactics, have different positions, may even have different candidates sometime. But I think we're all headed the same way. So I want to welcome to the show Maurice Mitchell. How you doing, Maurice?
2: Oh, Reverend Al, it's so good to be with you. I'm feeling blessed.
1: Tell me how you respond to these last two elections that have gotten a lot of attention. Michigan with El Said and last night in Florida.
2: Oh, well, I honestly, Reverend, I couldn't be more pleased. And, you know, with Abdul and Angie, these are people that I know. These are people that, you know, I've had conversations with when the cameras haven't been rolling. You know, with Angie, she's somebody I've known for years as an organizer, as a union organizer, as somebody who has advocated for her community, has said and stood on principles when it wasn't popular to stand on those principles. Abdul also, you know, somebody who's a true public servant. So to see them elevated to the positions that they're in, I couldn't be more proud. And I couldn't be more proud that the Working Families Party stood by them and organized with them. I was on the ground both in Florida and in Michigan. And, you know, the Working Families Party in Michigan, we endorsed Abdul. We endorsed Donovan McKinney, who's a wonderful brother. You definitely have to get him on your show. And he's going to be expanding the Congressional Black Caucus when he goes to Washington. And Will Lawrence, that was a Working Families Party sweep in Michigan. And then to follow that sweep so soon after with a victory coming out of Florida, you know, now every time we have a victory, they always have something to say. So, you know, in 2025, when we won with Zoran, they were like, well, that's New York. And for a lot of reasons, that's unique to New York. And then, you know, we had victories in Pennsylvania with Rep Rab and others. And they said, well, that's Northeast. That's still the Northeast, East Coast thing. And then we had victories on the West Coast. And they're like, well, that's coastal. And then we had victories in the Midwest with Abdul. And, you know, they said, well, okay, that's a Northern thing. That can't happen in the South. And just yesterday, we had a victory in the South with Angie Nixon. So I couldn't be more pleased.
1: You couldn't be more south than Florida. You'd be in Cuba or somewhere. But I think that one of the things that I think if we are going to, we as a nation, overcome this Trump regime, we're going to have operational unity. And yes. That's why I'm so anxious about you coming and speaking at the march and Workers' Family Party, AOC's coming, Bernie Sanders coming, all of them speaking. Because we cannot be, in my opinion, in our silos when they are single-mindedly against all of us and for what we all stand for. And the kind of organizing and the kind of political maturity. I've talked to Saeed last night, in fact, Reverend Marshall. I'm sorry, Reverend Williams had him, and I talked. These people are serious people. I want our listeners to know. They're not just, you know, people went out like they went to a bingo game and they won. They're serious people. And I think that the commitment is not played up enough, Maurice.
2: Yeah, I couldn't agree with you more, Reverend Al. And I want to speak to the first thing you said, because I like to remind people, anybody that watched the inauguration of the second inauguration of Trump, behind him were the richest men on the planet, the right. First, second, third, fourth richest men. And what we know about these men is that they are competitors. Many of them do not like each other. Many of them despise one another. But they showed up in unity on that day. And because they understand that they have class solidarity. There is something about them coming together as billionaires and as oligarchs and as these tech titans where they could leverage the power, their combined power, against all of us, frankly. And what would it mean for us to recognize that there is strength in unity, not uniformity? We're always going to have differences, and that's okay. We're always going to have diverse points of view. Diversity could be our strength. But what does it look like to have that political maturity, like you said, to come together for a common cause, even as we have those differences? And I could tell you, you know, a lot of people are getting to know Angie for the first time. A lot of people are getting to know Abdul for the first time. But they've been in the trenches, and they've been in the trenches on the right issues, fighting the right villains and fighting for the right communities. And specifically with Abdul, you know, he was a public health official in Detroit, working to make sure that working class black families were going to get a good deal at a time when, you know, a lot of these big utilities are polluting our air and making sure that our kids have higher asthma rates. He was on the front lines to protect the air and water and to make sure that Detroit families were healthy in a largely black community. And Angie is somebody whose track record speaks for itself. So these are people, like you said, who are serious people and people who I'm really proud of, because they've demonstrated, they've already demonstrated, we don't have to wonder what they're going to do. They demonstrated a track record of putting themselves on the line for others. And we need leaders like that in this moment. I think that's why we're seeing so much excitement around these new leaders and why a lot of people in the political status quo are so surprised. I just think that, you know, you talk about political maturity. I believe in the wisdom and political maturity of our people, and our people are not proving us wrong. They are choosing, even when the establishment, you know, pollsters in D.C. are saying one thing, the voters are choosing another thing. The voters are choosing fighters, and that gives me a lot of encouragement about what we might be able to do together.
1: Well, we must have operational unity. I'm glad that we have saw fit to try and come together where we can. And now, you know, from the march on, we got to all go in these cities, go in these states together. What, you know, Workers' Family Party could be in the streets. I could be in the churches. Somebody else could be in the bingo lot. It doesn't matter. We need to get this Trump regime off of our collective backs. And as you said, we don't have to. It's not uniformity. It's unity. We've got to be able to be mature. Those people, I couldn't have thought of a better example than what you raised. Those billionaires despise each other, compete against each other, but they come together to get laws done that will benefit all of them, regulations done, and tax breaks done. They have the maturity in a wicked way to do what we're trying to do in a righteous way. And that's why I welcome that kind of association with my brother Maurice Mitchell. Thank you for being on. We're going to have you on again, and certainly I'm looking forward to seeing you at the march and wherever y'all invite me. Y'all can invite, you know, the preachers. I can stay up late for you, you know. Just invite me. Maurice.
2: It was good to be with you, Reverend.
1: All right, good to be with you. Let's take a break. I'll be right back. Keeping it real. Shopton. 1-877-532-5797. I want to know what issues you think are the compelling issues that will turn people up. 16% of Broward County, that's all that marked. That's all that voted, rather. What do people need to hear? What do you think will turn people on and then turn them out? We'll be right back.

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1: It's Sybil Wilkes with what we need to know. President Trump is temporarily halting the proposed wave of tariffs against Canadian imports, announcing a three-day pause on planned 50% duties. Writing on social media, the president indicated Washington and Ottawa reached a tentative deal pending formal documentation suggesting the Keystone XL pipeline project could be revived. The suspended duties affect roughly $20 billion in Canadian goods, including building materials and apparel, while Canadian Prime Minister Mark Carney noted progress remains ongoing. In Massachusetts courtroom developments, defense attorneys presented emotional testimony from Lindsay Clancy's former mother-in-law during an ongoing murder trial. The witness told the Plymouth Superior Court jurors that Clancy was begging for medical help in the months preceding the 2023 deaths of her three children. Clancy pleaded not guilty, with defense counsel asserting she suffered from severe postpartum psychosis. This, according to reporting from CBS News Boston and the Associated Press. Across the American South, tens of millions of residents remain under extreme heat alerts as a massive heat dome bakes the region. Temperatures in major cities, including Miami, Oklahoma City, don't forget Dallas-Fort Worth, reach triple digits to set local records. Forecasters warn that sweltering conditions will persist through the weekend, spanning from the lower Mississippi Valley to the Carolinas and Texas. In Virginia, 19-year-old Cameron Harris made his initial court appearance following the shooting on the Virginia State University campus over the weekend that wounded five people. Court documents revealed Instagram messages linked to Harris referencing the firearm used, while his attorney secured a postponement of his bond hearing ahead of a December preliminary hearing. To subscribe to my free daily newsletter, please visit SybilWilkes.com. For all the news 24/7, go to News1.com. I'm Sybil Wilkes. Be informed. Be empowered.
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0: 5797. I want to know the issues. I want to know the two or three issues that you think would drive people out. 16%, 16.4% of Broward County, that's all that voted. What needs to be addressed to wake our people up? Let me go to the phones. Let me go to Atlanta, to the sage of the South, Brother Jihad. Brother Jihad.
1: How you doing, my brother?
0: I'm good. How you doing?
1: Pretty good, pretty good. Quick comment. They recently tried to pass a law that you could not criticize Israel.
0: Mm.
1: A lot of people are being punished because of their position on Israel. And that's not right. We can criticize America, but we can't criticize Israel. And then people take the criticism of Israel and try to twist it into the criticism of Jews as a whole.
0: Right.
1: That's not correct. You know what I mean? Even the people, Jewish people in Israel, criticize Israel.
0: They march against him. They march against Netanyahu.
1: Against them. They take positions against Netanyahu. Now, if to me, the example that Brother Brian gave earlier, I'm going to use that towards Netanyahu, who's evident that his administration is committing Jewish genocide in Gaza. So should America, or would America not speak to Netanyahu? Why can't we use the same litmus test to say somebody said something about Hitler, so therefore they said it, I didn't say it, the other person said it. So now I must condemn them completely as a person because they said something about Hitler, and the president said he loves Netanyahu. The president said he loves Putin. The president said he loves Xi. All people who we consider our enemies and people who are trying to destroy us as a people, steal our secrets, and even kill American citizens if they can.
0: Right.
1: If the situation presents itself. So I think it's very disingenuous to try to corner somebody into, and I love the way you handled it. You know what I mean? And I think the brother is sincere, but I'm like the brother who called earlier. Some of these things is like too much setup for me. Too much setup for it. You know what I mean? If you have a thought, say it outright. Just come straight out.
0: Yeah.
1: Don't set it up. And then when somebody responds, you say, well, I know this person that you associated with, so therefore they said something about Hitler, so therefore you should hate them and you shouldn't deal with them. That's not how the real world works. And
0: exactly.
1: Especially not how the political world works. You understand what I'm saying,
0: Ralph? Yeah, I know exactly what you, and that was my point. Yeah. And I agree with you. I think that Brian is sincere. I think he doesn't understand what we have to deal with. I've got to hear every question, knowing that there are people listening to the show that want me to say anything they can come back and jump on. So I can't just answer something that is unnamed and unsubstantiated. I can't do that. And
1: not in the blind. And really, there are many things I would like to say.
0: Right.
1: But I have enough sense not to say them.
0: Right.
1: Because, first of all, we don't have enough time to go into what I'm saying to explain it, right? And then people might take it wrong and then charge you with it and say that Rev Friend is promoting such and such, such and such.
0: Right,
1: and that's
0: exactly.
1: I have enough intelligence not to even do that.
0: And before you end, though, I think that another point that baffles me is why a lot of people that support, and I've said this to rabbis and people that I know, why are they not outraged at the admitted information that Netanyahu was paying some of the Hamas through some parts of the Middle East to keep disruption going, to destabilize the Palestinian Authority. And that's how Hamas got control of Gaza,
1: exactly,
0: because they wanted Arafat's group out, and he was funding it. So when you talk about and Hamas is certainly what they are, but he was funding them. How do you stay in office and that become public, and you can't deny it?
1: Yes, and also the United States government recently funded the Al-Qaeda, part of the Al-Qaeda movement.
0: That's correct.
1: To go in to fight in Iran. And the United States government also shook hands. Trump just had the man in Syria, who's the president of Syria, was an open enemy to America. He was welcome in the White House in Syria, because now he is on is neutral or is on America's side. So politically, we can't play these games, especially among us as common people, because you're going to mislead people and you're going to send people in the wrong direction. Because the way politics is practiced in this world, ain't no friends. To be honest with you.
0: Yeah.
1: You know what I mean?
0: Well, I think that's right. But again, that's why we do, and I know I'm going to break, that's why we do what we do, try to have information.
1: Yes,
0: I'm on air 6 days a week on radio and TV twice, and on other shows. I'm doing Ari Melba's TV show today, and I'm doing Morning Joe in the Morning at 8:30. I try to get all the information out I can, because we're in a war against misinformation. And if people get the wrong information, they're going to come to the wrong conclusion. And they don't have to agree with me, but at least hear the counter argument. And
1: that's
0: if
1: we're
0: not out there, they're not going to hear that.
1: That's right. And the I know you got to go to break, but Detroit, I want to say something to Detroit, if I could, real quick. You know what I mean? Because I'm seeing a lot of stuff online of blacks against this particular Muslim brother in Detroit.
0: Right.
1: And some of the complaints is they got our gas stations, they own our businesses, they got all of this and that. Reverend Allen, you familiar with Dr. Claude Anderson?
0: Yeah, very.
1: Right. Claude Anderson went to Detroit. Maybe I think it's about 10 years ago, maybe a little bit more, or recently. And he wanted to set up a black business district in Detroit. This when Kwame was the president.
0: I remember that.
1: Right? They ran him out of town.
0: Yeah.
1: They ran him out of town. So he was
0: and Kilpatrick was the mayor, and you're correct.
1: Kilpatrick,
0: I remember
1: was
0: that.
1: The mayor. And he went in there to help establish black businesses.
0: Yep.
1: So now to come 20 years or 15 years later and cry to say the Arabs own our businesses, so therefore don't support this guy, is ridiculous.
0: Yeah, and they act like Claude Anderson was some kind of, I don't know what they, it was crazy. I remember because I was on the air then, and they was talking about him like a dog, and he was one of the real visionaries and real clear thinkers that I met in my lifetime, and I met a lot of people. All right, thank you for your call. Let me take a break. I'll be right back. Keeping it real. Shopton, be right back.
2: Keeping it real.
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Real. I'm your host, the Reverend Al Sharpton, 1-877-532-5797, 1-877-532-5797, or you can go to the message board at nationalactionnetwork.net. It is Warrior Witness Wednesday, and I want to hear from you on what do you think, in light of the primaries in Florida and Michigan, what do you think people need to hear that gets that vote out to the level that it should?

0: Civil Rights Act 64. It just led into Freedom Summer and all of that at the same time. And that's what we must do. If we take the Congress back, we can get a new Voting Rights Act next year with a new speaker, Hakeem Jeffries. Let's go to Ali in New York, New York.
1: Greetings, Reverend. It's an honor to speak with you. I just want to let you know somebody that knew you from school back in Brooklyn, Bobby McMillan. He knew you and Moses Stewart. He told me that you guys went to school there. He passed away last Friday.
0: No. Yeah, I know him. You know,
1: the little brother passed away.
0: Wow.
1: And I remember going, we went to the Slave Theater once to see you, maybe a couple of times. I just wanted to let you know that. And I think what we need to hear what the people want is a change from the status quo, from whatever party it is. That's the only reason why we got what we have now.
0: Right.
1: Is the Democrats haven't been doing enough of what they're supposed to be standing for. They've been moderating themselves, being more moderate instead of being a little, should be a little more radical. I'll say radical, or maybe progressive should be the word, to give the people what they want.
0: I absolutely agree. I think that what you said, the status quo, is just leave everything as is, and nobody's satisfied with what is.
1: Right. Just going along to get along. So we got to make change, and people need change. You know, it's kind of disheartening is when you try to be involved with things that make change, and you spend your lifetime, and you see 40, 50 years later, we're still in the same place. In a worse place than we were in the 60s and the 70s.
0: Yeah.
1: And who's responsible for that? Each one of us.
0: Yeah, that's exactly right. Well, and I would put it this way. We were better off after we fought in the 60s. They've taken back what we made better. A lot of the things that I say to young people, Ali, is we did get the Voting Rights Bill and got it renewed 5 times. We did get Civil Rights Act. We did get DEI. We did get War on Poverty. You out of Brooklyn. We had Youth in Action, anti-poverty programs, dealing with affordability, all of that. We lost it. It's not that we're doing as bad as we were. We were worse. Because some of the things we did get, y'all let them take it. Because many of y'all stopped fighting. And we started electing people that had no sense of commitment to the movements that made them possible in the first place.
1: Mm-hmm. Well, I want to thank you for taking my call. And I wish you all the best. Thank you for doing all the work that you do.
0: Thank you. And I'm sorry to hear that. I got to find a way to get to his family. I know exactly who you're talking about. I did not know he passed. But thank you for your call. All right, 1-877-532-5797. I think that what he raised is extremely important, that a lot of us don't understand we did make progress. When people say we where we were 60 years ago, no, we are where we were 60 years before. But then we went from there and made some advancements. Some of y'all grew up on those programs. Some of y'all family was able to feed on that. We elected 60 people to the Congress with the Voting Rights Act. We are being taken back worse than we were 60 years ago. It's not that nothing changes. We stopped becoming change agents. And did you think the people we were fighting to change was going to keep the change intact when they saw we went to sleep? No. And you cannot blame people. At least I can't. For taking advantage of you taking your eye off where you going. That if you take your eye off the road and have an accident, they prosecute you. You should have been looking at the road. They never told us they were going to change. We changed them. And when they did catch us slipping, they went after us. Secondly, that there needs to be clear here. We knew when Barack Obama was elected, those of us that had any ounce of intelligence knew that there was going to be a backlash. that there was going to

0: be a visceral, I should say, reaction. And it was. Elected Donald Trump. And rather than our being prepared when Obama had his two terms and by law had to step out to what we going to put in the gap, we started relaxing. Hillary became the candidate, and we start running around with all this misogyny about, oh, I don't know about a woman president. Oh, Hillary had some folders in a house and found out Trump had more. All of that, and passed the ball back. Every time we've had a step forward, there's always been a backlash. Trump was a backlash to Biden. Biden put a black woman on the Supreme Court, a black woman as vice president. Both never happened in history. Of course it was going to be a backlash. You run around talking about how old he was. And I said to some of my friends, what y'all didn't think he was going to get? He was 77 when we elected him. What, y'all thought he was going to die? I mean, it's amazing to me. You go to somebody's birthday party and then say, but I didn't think he was going to make it. Well, what kind of fatalist are you? We knew when we elected him how old he was. And the question is, once he was in there and did what he did, then you sit down and work out a strategy on this. That's where I would lay the fault. But let's not forget, there's going to be a backlash because of what he did. He maintained the Affordable Care Act. He maintained voting rights. Put a black woman in the Supreme Court. Put a black woman as vice president. Of course they was coming after Biden. Of course they were going to call every name he could. And then when he left, and he maybe should have left earlier, and Kamala steps in, absolutely they're going to come after a black woman. What was disgraceful is black men also came after them. And I think that is absolutely important. Hakeem on the board, where exactly? I do not have the map, Hakeem. Please call right now. 877-626-4651. 877-626-4651. Ask for Reverend Christian. Tell him you talked to me on the air, and I told you to call and to give you the information. I don't know where all the buses in Connecticut is leaving from. We got buses leaving all over the country. And I know Stanford does have a bus or two. Call Reverend Christian right now at the House of Justice and tell him I told you to call. 1-877-626-4651. That's a good call, though. I'm glad people are everywhere is calling. We've got buses coming out of Texas. Reverend Ralph West has several buses coming. And our commissioner, Rodney Ellis, down there, all the way from Texas. Some of y'all right there in Maryland and have not reserved a bus, or how you going to get over there to the march. But you want change, but you don't want to pay the price for it. You want the results of a movement, but you don't want the participation in the movement. And I'm telling you that now that Trump has come directly at y'all, coming at DEI, is coming at you blacks that got these well-paying jobs based on diversity, high positions based on diversity because they had to do it. Now that they've come after you, you need to stand up for yourself. A guy stopped me in the street last night. Ramal, I'm coming to your march. No, it's our march. I'm cool. I'm all right. But I'm not all right. Because we all are not all right. And I know any day they could just change anything on all of us and turn it all upside down. All right, about time to go again. Watch Politics Nation with Al Sharpton live at 5 p.m. Saturday and Sunday. I'm already stacking up my guests to deal with all of this. And, of course, be at the Saturday Action Rally at the new House of Justice, 6 Hancock Place. It's really 124th. And Morningside and the Village of Harlem. You that are not in the New York, Connecticut, and New Jersey area, you can watch it live on Impact Television or on NationalActionNetwork.net or on YouTube/NAN or on the AME Zion Network. And of course, again, tonight, midnight, we're closing all of the sign-ins for the march. So if you have not reserved a seat on a march or got the planning of a march that you're doing in your city that we can help you with, by midnight, it's going to be too late tomorrow, because we've got to get all these bus routes straight, the numbers straight, take care of what business that needs to be taken care of. So if you haven't done it, go right now to nationalactionnetwork.net, www.nationalactionnetwork.net, or call the toll-free number 1-877-626-4651, 1-877-626-4651. All right, it's time to go. Let me thank all of you that called in, you that listened in, you that called in and couldn't get through, but hung in there anyhow. Remember, whatever you do, wherever you go, however you feel, tell somebody, tell anybody, tell everybody. Reverend Al told you personally, keep it real. Keep it real. Keep it real. Talk to you tomorrow.
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2: It's Sybil Wilkes with what we need to know. A shooting Saturday at Virginia State University that injured five people is alleged to have stemmed from an argument involving the suspect, according to court documents. The suspect, whom Chesterfield County Police have identified as 19-year-old Cameron Harris, also discussed the shooting in Instagram messages, according to the documents. The early morning shooting Saturday in the area of the dormitories injured five people, one critically. In Southern California, family members of 43-year-old Keith Porter met with the Los Angeles County District Attorney Nathan Hochman to demand answers 8 months after Mr. Porter was fatally shot by an off-duty ICE agent. The off-duty agent, identified as Brian Palacios, shot Porter on New Year's Eve in Northridge after encountering him holding a rifle while investigating gunfire of a celebratory celebration. While investigating celebration gunfire, Homeland Security officials maintain Palacios acted in self-defense, while local prosecutors continue reviewing whether to file criminal charges. In Las Vegas, high-profile witness testimony continued in the murder trial of Dwayne Keith D. Davis. He's accused of orchestrating the 1996 killing of hip-hop icon Tupac Shakur. Former Death Row Records security chief Reggie Wright Jr. testified he had no involvement in the fatal shooting, while former gang member James McDonald detailed historic gang rivalries, according to the trial updates. And finally, the NBA's probe into the Los Angeles Clippers appears near resolution. Reports indicate investigators found no evidence that the team owner, Steve Ballmer, circumvented salary cap rules through improper sponsor payments involving forward Kawhi Leonard, though the league continues negotiating potential procedural penalties. To subscribe to my free daily newsletter, please visit SybilWilkes.com. For all the news 24/7, go to News1.com. I'm Sybil Wilkes. 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
13: No phone calls will be taken. 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
15: An audit saying that the city, in taking care of the migrants who arrived here, there were no cases of improper spending or overspending. Do you hope that the people of Chicago sort of give you credit for handling that crisis, or do you think it's too late for the people of Chicago to reevaluate how they think the city of Chicago did during that time?
16: I'm just going to name something. I understand the frustration that Black people felt during that mission. I do. Here's what I understand. We don't ask for much. We don't. We just don't want our schools to close. We want opportunities, good paying jobs. And so when people elected me, I made a commitment to respond to the most vulnerable. And that I met with this crisis, it's no one's fault here in Chicago.

0: And I think for Black Chicago in particular, it kind of felt a way that government was able to turn on resource in a moment's notice, and our communities have been starved for decades. And I tried desperately to live in my values, even though it cost me politically. It did. It did cost me. There was misreporting, quite frankly, about what was being spent. There wasn't a healthy balance of how we got here. Remember, the state of Illinois was funding to put migrants in hotels, and they stopped doing it. It got to be too expensive. And then by the time the previous administration was transitioning out, without the state paying to house these individuals in hotels, they just started dropping them off at police stations. I mean, my God, when I was sworn in, my first day on the job was literally at a police district where I'm stepping over human beings because they're just laying on the floor. And then you had a political climate that used that crisis to create division within Black communities, and they did it on purpose. And you know what hurts the most? They were successful. Now, I saw it. I saw it for what it was worth. But for too many families, it's like, man, you know, we want a mayor that's going to focus, you know, his attention on our needs, which I did. I never stopped focusing, right? Over $2 billion on the west side, $2.6 billion on the south side. But at the time, the only thing that was being covered was how much are you spending? What are you doing? It's almost as if nothing else was going on at that time. But if that's the only thing as a Chicagoan, especially as a Black Chicagoan, if that's the only coverage that you are experiencing, then you would think that that's the only thing that I was doing. It's not true, right? Clearly, there's evidence that we've been doing some work outside of that mission. Now, the final thing that I'll say is I don't regret it. I don't. It was the right thing to do. What we knew then is what's manifesting now. That extreme right-wing ideology would force this crisis to cause doubt within blue cities, to suppress votes, to move an agenda that, quite frankly, is harming our people. Defunding our public institutions, firing Black women, increasing the budget for ICE, taking away resources for violence prevention. All of that was orchestrated during that particular moment so that the Trump administration can have its way the way it's having its way right now. I saw through it, though, and I made a commitment that we responded to the world while also reconciling with the very people who have been damaged by decades of disinvestment. So yes, in short, I'm hopeful. That's the perspective that I bring, and I'm humbled that the work that I did has been validated. In the meantime, I'm going to continue to make my case to build the safest, most affordable big city in America.
1: And we are back. You're listening to The Cleopatra Show. The time is 9:16. And I'm coming with a special message. Of course, we're up on Facebook. Be sure to like the WVON page. Interact with me. I'll be sure to talk back with you. If you would like to keep up with me exclusively, be sure to follow me across all social media platforms at Follow Cleopatra and like and subscribe to my YouTube channel. Now, listen, you heard that dope, brother. I have the 57th mayor of the city of Chicago, the greatest freaking city in the world, according to my mayor, your mayor. Mayor Brandon Johnson is live in the studio with me right here at the WVON headquarters. How are you?
2: I'm doing well. Thank you, Cleopatra. How are you doing?
1: I'm on fire.
2: You look
1: know?
2: Amazing, too,
1: Thank
2: by
1: you.
2: The way.
1: I appreciate it. Baby, 9 months. I'm taking all the compliments. I ain't turning down none but my collar. So listen, we done survived the Bud Billiken. And here it is. You are surviving your administration. And I decided to play a tribute to you with your own voice. And I think I heard you say, man, I don't even recall all of that. And I still meant all of that. Give us your reflection of what you had to say to the world, because I think sometimes we forget how powerful the microphone and the camera is. You spoke to the world. And I thought that was so sincere. But I want to hear from you and your reflection in that moment of what you had to say.
2: Well, first of all, again, thank you, Cleopatra. And Bud Billiken Parade was amazing.
1: Wasn't it, though?
2: Yeah, we really showed out on Saturday. And my knees are still impacted by all of the running and walking we did.
1: I couldn't get out the bed Sunday. I'm going to be honest.
2: But it was great. And so as we prepare to go back to school, just, you know, a special shout out to all of the parents that are preparing our children. You know, I dropped my son off to Eastern Illinois last week.
1: Right on. Yeah, okay. So he really following all of my pathways from a Bronco
2: yep,
1: to a Panther.
2: To a Panther. Yeah,
1: there it is. Yep. Right on. Wow.
2: Yeah. And then, of course, my middle child, Ethan, he's headed to Kenwood, so he'll be a Bronco as well.
1: That's the only way it could be.
2: And then baby girls in seventh grade. But, I mean, and to all of the teachers as well, as they prepare to go back to school as well, you know, we have to continue to work to fully fund our schools once and for all. But I think in that moment, you know, Cleopatra, you know, the question was asked around just the validation around the mission, right? Because there was a great deal of consternation around that mission. This was a international crisis of global population shift, and it was the mission that I inherited, right? Literally on my first day of the job, you know, I'm stepping over bodies that were laying on floors in police districts, anywhere and everywhere the previous administration could place them. That's where they were. And then, of course, you know, the state of Illinois, which was providing food stamps, the state of Illinois was providing housing and shelter, the state of Illinois was providing housing, all of that was being done by the state of Illinois. And when the state of Illinois decided not to do that, the previous administration, I think everybody just kind of threw up their hands and then
1: left you holding that back. See, I can say the quiet parts out loud, because outside in these streets I was fighting, like, Mayor Johnson does not have the authorization to ignite food stamps, SNAP, no. Supplemental Nutritional Assistance Program, is delegated from the state by the federal government.
2: That's right. That's not what Chicago does.
1: No.
2: And so I had two choices, right? I could just wave the white flag, because that's what Republicans wanted us to do, right? Because they refused, Republicans at the time, if you remember, they refused to actually implement comprehensive immigration reform policy that would have worked to mitigate, you know, the challenges that we're experiencing at the border. Not enough border patrol, not enough judges to help expedite, you know, paperwork, particularly those who were seeking refuge. And, you know, I had two choices. I could wave the white flag and surrender to white supremacy, or we can do what we do well, respond to crisis and actually demonstrate leadership here. The governor of Texas spent over $200 million to send migrants around the country. Of taxpayer dollars, he spent $200 million.
1: I will something else. See, I can say the things my mayor can't right. say. When you talk about Governor Abbott, you know, he is a very interesting human being, classified as such. He breathes air, and there's a pulse, right? But is there a heart? And one thing I heard was a man that was emotional and compassionate about the elephant in the room. And that's why I played the tape. Because if this is the tipping spear that will not permit you to serve in a second term, you know, you stood 10 toes down and doing the right thing.
2: Well,
1: is that the rebuke? And that's what I want to talk about. Yeah. Because here it is. In hindsight, you sat across from other mayors before the country on the Capitol to discuss the migrant crisis from an affordability standpoint and a fiscal responsibility. And you were dwarfed compared to like a New York and so on and so forth. And you just went through a fiscal analysis and audit that showed that not only were you responsible, but you really didn't delegate much to the crisis, and you can chew gum and walk at the same time. You were handling Chicago and the crisis. So I want to let you speak to
2: that. Yeah. No, thank you for that. And that's really what the article laid out, that there wasn't just this inordinate amount of dollars that were just spent on this mission. Again, the city of Chicago, I did not give a single dollar, dime, cent to an individual migrant, right? In fact, here are the two things that the city of Chicago did. We made sure that they had food to eat, of which we hired black businesses to do it.
1: Yeah, I know a few. Yes.
2: Right. And
1: yes.
2: We can name them. I mean, listen, 14 yes. Parish, Raquel, she does an amazing job. She got yes. $14 million. Her business thrived as a result of it. You know, Tory Barrett, he stepped up. Chris yes. Harris, they stepped up. Millions of dollars to provide care. So we supported black businesses to feed individuals who were sitting on floors. And then the second thing that we did, we made sure that they had at least somewhere to sleep. Right. Yeah. We didn't give them housing. It wasn't permanent housing. It was shelter. Right. And the individuals that actually provided the care, over 55% of those who provided that care were Chicagoans. That wasn't the case when I was mayor, when I was sworn in. Initially, that care was being provided by about 70-75% of people outside of the city of Chicago. So I renegotiated the contract, cut costs, and then hired our people to feed and provide shelter for these individuals. The third thing that we did was, and it doesn't get discussed, there was no answer around the country how to prevent the buses from coming, right? Because sanctuary has very little to do with immigration. In fact, it has nothing to do with immigration in the sense of welcoming people to the city, right? That's
1: and
2: the name of the ordinance.
1: To be clear, guys, I want us to understand the dog whistle when we hear sanctuary city, because we had already been declared a sanctuary state, but under the administration of Harold Washington,
2: right,
1: we've been a sanctuary city
2: for 40,
1: before I was living.
2: That's right, 40 plus years, right? And all it required was is that local law enforcement would not dub as federal ICE agents. And that goes back to Mayor Harold Washington days through something that I would ask WVON listeners to do some research around. It was called Operation Taxicab, where the Tom Homan of that time, his name was Director Moyer, was targeting black immigrants who were primarily driving taxi cabs. One taxi cab immigrant in particular is the father of NOSA. NOSA is a major construction contractor in the city of Chicago. He's a West Sider. His father drove a taxi. And now NOSA, of course, had the first of its kind major prime contract at an airport for cargo expansion and development. The first person, right? Mm-hmm. So the son of a black immigrant who was protected by Mayor Harold Washington is now a prime contractor that's hiring other black people. But the point being, Mayor Harold Washington understood that giving police too much power was awful for us. That was at the time in which black folks were being tormented and tortured. And he basically said, look, our police officers are not going to dub as federal ICE agents, right? Let immigration do what immigration does, but local law enforcement won't participate in that. With all that being said, we passed what is called the bus ordinance that essentially regulated how buses were being sent to the state of Illinois, particularly Chicago. Once we passed that ordinance,
1: everybody followed
2: suit. Exactly. So the buses.
1: Your leadership was superb.
2: And listen, buses, they were going to other parts of the state, and then other municipalities and other places in the country passed the same ordinance. Those buses stopped coming because of what my leadership did, essentially saying, look, Governor Abbott, you all are not just going to run amok around this country, regardless of the fact that the federal government had no answers. The Biden administration, Congress wasn't acting. I had to do something. And I think the final thing is, it wasn't just about making sure that our people received the contracts. It wasn't just about making sure that we pass an ordinance to prevent these buses from attacking our cities, essentially. Here's the other thing. When I think about the civil rights movement, Cleopatra, it led to the black political leadership that we all celebrate today, whether it's President Obama, Vice President Kamala Harris, you know, the fact that you had an Attorney General and Eric Holder. But the question that I ask, and this is a question that our brother Ta-Nehisi Coates raises, what's the point of us receiving that power if we're just going to enact the same torment that the oppressors that kept us from power? What's the point of us having that power if we're just going to behave like them?
1: I mean, but here's the deal.
2: And that's the thing, Cleopatra, I'm not. I'm not. It's why I spoke out against the war. It's why I referred to it as genocide. It's why I've been attacked for that. That is the history and the legacy of the civil rights movement. It wasn't just about getting the boots off of our necks. It was about making sure that we destroy them so it doesn't happen to anybody else.
1: But what you're saying is, when is it okay that the oppressed become the oppressor?
2: It's never okay.
1: And periodically, I love politics, right? So I love coming to the council to understand our intergovernment and how things function. You know why I haven't been there recently, especially in either capacity, my citizen capacity or media capacity? It's the rhetoric. It is very sycophant for me to hear black people reiterate right-wing talking points, the rhetoric, particularly the statements that I even hear on the airwaves, you know, the illegals, or send them back home, or so on and so forth. And I beg the question, what can be illegal on stolen land? And I've yet to hear somebody ask it. Now, you're a social studies teacher. Maybe you can answer it, because when we can grasp the context of what we're saying, you know, and the fact that primarily, whether we came in chains, everybody besides the native is the longest visitor that the native have ever experienced, the indigenous people to this land. You know, it is, it's a sycophant movement that has yet to subside. And it begs the question, and I know folks are thirsty to hear me ask you, why didn't you send them back? Now, I know the answer to that, yeah. But why didn't you send them back? I had one of my cousins tell me, you gave them reparations, and I begged and pleaded with this cousin to comprehend what they were saying, because it was a text thread that was going rampant, and them understanding what you truly gave them. And whatever you gave them, that ain't what I want. You know, I want the best of Chicago. You gave them just the introductory off the floor of Chicago. I want you to respond to that. Why didn't you send them back?
2: Well, let me just first name the fact that, and this is what I was communicating in that clip. I do understand the frustration of our people. Like, don't get it twisted. You know, when our schools were closed and public housing was shut down, and crime is running amok in our communities, and the only thing that you're witnessing through mainstream media is this migrant crisis, you could come to the conclusion that that was the only area of focus. So let me just name that frustration was felt by myself. That's why, you know, it wasn't just, you know, the articulation of how I responded to the crisis, but it was an emotional appeal as well, because the $2 billion that we've invested on the west side of Chicago in the last 3 years, of which over $780 million was instituted by my administration to generate the $2 billion of investments, the affordable housing that's happening on both sides of town, the $2.6 billion on the south side of Chicago, the thousands of affordable units that we're building. That was lost in the coverage, and I believe it was intentional, Cleopatra. Like, I'm clear, right? And that I'm not necessarily surprised by it, right? That's, you know, Dr. King talked about this, Malcolm X talked about this. If you're not careful, and if you were to listen to the media, you would think that those who are oppressed are the promulgators of their own oppression. If you're not careful, and so this idea that I would use my power to do what white supremacy was doing across the country, that's not why our people died for us to have power, to exercise the same white supremacist ideology that we're looking to break and to destroy. That was the point of Governor Abbott. That was the point of Donald Trump, was to get us to capitulate and to behave like them. And furthermore, again, the governor of Texas spent over $200 million of taxpayer dollars to do it, right? My other question to the people of Chicago, should we have sent Ukrainians back?
1: Come on. I mean,
2: listen, at that time, there were 30,000 Ukrainians here in Chicago, of which hundreds of millions of dollars from the federal government with other support created refuge for Ukrainians. The other question, every single state rep, every single state senator, including the governor, voted for a budget to fund the migrant mission that responded to Venezuelans. Was Governor Pritzker obligated to send them back? Were other mayors obligated to send them back? President Preckwinkle, every single Cook County commissioner voted for a budget to fund this mission. I'm not even saying they were wrong. I'm simply saying if the question is whether or not I personally should have used my power to exercise the same white supremacist behavior of those who have oppressed people of color, our people in particular, across this globe, the whole point of us being here is to disrupt and to destroy that system, to break that system versus adopt the same ideology of that system. Now, again, the thousands of young people who received summer jobs, of which over 54% of them were black children, 55% were black children. The top neighborhoods, whether it was Austin, Roseland, Auburn, Gresham, hiring our people. Cleopatra, I'm under investigation currently right now by the Trump administration for hiring too many black people, the Department of Justice.
1: Right.
2: So you understand like how white supremacy wants to have it both ways. They want to say that I focus too much on black folks while at the same time trying to make an argument that I don't care about our people. And so, yeah, it was an emotional appeal to, like, I get why our people feel frustrated. I was frustrated. You know, the previous administration did not pay all of its bills. So the first act that I had to do was respond to something that had already been carried out. But I had to, carry that responsibility.
1: Not only were you handed the bag, you've been holding the bag, and you haven't had much support in the bag, right? So you named some key players that I just find it very unique that they're not being scrutinized like you, right? And it's obvious. It's obvious, and I think I blame some of it to civics and the understanding comprehensively of who does what. But then, two, I got to look at just the systemic and structural racism that is rooted in the optics of when they see you. When they see you, the expectation is what, right? So here it is. There was a dog whistle. You was just too bliggity black. Black this, black that, black that. He talked too much black. And I'm saying this from black folk, right? That was driving me up a wall. But then when you don't have black excellence and now you have this national attack on the erasure of black excellence, the eradication of diversity and equity and inclusion of black excellence. I mean, you're going to put a denotation that this did not happen at the symposium of black excellence. I thank God not only for you, but the demand of you. Right. And you have been just unapologetic. But on the optic side of it, I see an attack deliberately to make it look like it's not as though it seems. And it deliberately is as though it seems. And you have been unapologetic so much. So, like you said, you are being investigated because you have elevated black excellence to a point that I think is beyond fair, given the decades of divestment. I want you to speak to that.
2: Mm-hmm. Well, listen, the investments that we have made in our communities, they have been very intentional. It's been a long time coming, and it hasn't come at the expense of other people. It's not like our victories have translated into losses for other communities. The $2 billion on the west side of Chicago, the $2.6 billion on the south side of Chicago, $1.8 billion downtown, right? We are converting old office spaces into housing, of which 30% in some of those projects are affordable. Right. And so this effort is about making Chicago an inclusive place for everyone. And you cannot have a transformative city without investing in the neighborhoods that have been historically disinvested in. That's why reopening the mental health clinic in Rosen was important. That's why creating a mental health clinic as well as a food pantry at Legler Library was important. Opening up the mental health clinic on the lower west side. It's why, again, youth employment, we're going to break a record this year, Cleopatra. Over 32,000 young people will have had paid summer jobs. That's the most in the history of Chicago. The vast majority of those children live in our communities. It's why I put over $1 billion into our public schools at a time in which our state is underfunding our public schools. Like, we have bailed out the state of Illinois the last three budgets just to make sure the Black Student Success Program was secured, to make sure that we're not laying people off, because we know when layoffs occur that overwhelmingly impacts our community. I had a conversation with Alderman Ronnie Mosley several months ago about 115th and Halsted. And I know you know these areas very well, Cleopatra.
1: I do. And shout out to Ronnie Mosley, so Alderman Mosley.
2: This is where the old Jewel was, mm-hmm. right? And this is a space that has sat vacant for a very long time. Through my administration, we purchased that land. And now that land is going to create multiple units, two units of affordable housing there, of which millions of dollars we're going to spend to create that development there. And that's just one example. Thrive Inglewood, the first multi-unit single family home development in over 50 years in Inglewood. And shout out to Inglewood. I was at their all class picnic.
1: Yeah, you've been bouncing around. Now you'd have been you should have been a Bronco. You should have been a Dolphin. Where else you'd have been?
2: I've been all Marshall. Yeah, we've been to Dunbar, and it was important to have that development in Inglewood, because a whole community goes 50 years without development. We just closed on two properties in Inglewood where we are transforming these vacant homes and turning them back over to the community using local
1: developers. I want to pause there. Now, you just said an entire community went without development
2: for housing
1: half of a century. I need for us to grapple with that, because this is what I mean by the magnitude of just your existence, your administration, and the intentionality is sincere in terms of some key issues. So of your platform, housing is premier, yeah. Right?
2: Safety. Housing.
1: What else?
2: That's it. Safety, okay. And housing. The safest, most affordable big city in America. Look, the average price of a home in New York is $1.1 million. The average price of a home in Los Angeles is over $900,000. If you're safe but you can't afford to live there, what good does that do for our people? And if you can afford to live here but you don't feel safe, that doesn't serve a purpose either. And that's why I've worked.
1: So it's interchangeable.
2: It has to be, right? And that's why, you know, my focus has always been around economic development, particularly for our entrepreneurs. You know, just the last round of grants, I believe we released almost $45 million for projects all over the city of Chicago, from arts to helping businesses train their workers. We've even established something, because I've heard this from our people. We've even established a grant for grants that barely missed the mark.
1: Correct.
2: Right? Yeah. So if your project is good, but you just need a little bit of work, the city of Chicago, through my administration, we give those businesses $150,000 to submit their proposal again so they don't miss the opportunity. I don't want people to miss the opportunity just simply because their proposal missed a couple of points, right? And so it wasn't enough to just invest in small businesses to rebuild our economic corridors. It was also important to help develop those upcoming entrepreneurs who need a little bit more support from the city to be able to carry out the mission, right? And again, safety and affordability is the top priority. And that's why I'm grateful that we're going to build a hospital on the far south side of Chicago that hasn't happened in 100 years, Advocate Health. The 1901 project, we got the deal done to extend the red line, right? Folks have been fighting for that for decades. We just, you know, revamped on my side of town, the green line, the Austin stop, right? And, you know, it wasn't enough for me to just simply put forth resources and then just throw up a jump ball. We had to be intentional about it. The last thing that I'll say is, Cleopatra, home ownership, the reason why I talk about affordability. Home ownership is our gateway to generational wealth.
1: Absolutely.
2: And so that's why I put forth $20 million, $21 million to be precise, to create up to $70,000 for closing costs and down payment assistance. But you can only qualify not just based upon income, but where you decide that you want to live. Because my goal is to repopulate the city of Chicago, but particularly in our communities that where our folks have been forced out. And so it's not enough to just create, again, this jump ball scenario. The dollars and the resources that we are making available are intentional about going to our communities. And bump whatever the Trump administration is accusing me of. I am going to be unapologetic about investments in our communities, because when the city of Chicago, when the west and south sides of the city of Chicago develop, it benefits our entire city. And here's the proof. More people are visiting our city right now than any other time in the history of Chicago. Over 57 million people came to our city last year, and we are already on pace to break that record. At a time in which we just saw last year, we experienced a 60-year low in homicides. It doesn't mean that everything is perfect, because by no stretch of the imagination am I perfect. Have I made some missteps along the way? Absolutely. Have I learned from those lessons?
1: I most
2: certainly have. And in less than 4 years, there's no administration that I could point to in modern history that can say that they oversaw the city at a time in which the economic prowess of our city was growing while violence was going down. And is there more work to be done? Yes. Are there things that I can do better? Absolutely. My wife reminds me of that every single day, and we've been together for almost 30 years.
1: Hey,
2: right?
1: Mrs. Johnson.
2: What's
1: hi,
2: up,
1: my
2: baby?
1: First lady.
2: What's up? She is beautiful. Trust me.
1: Let me get to that, because you're talking about growth. Yeah. And as I was driving in, and you know, I got to ask you this popular question in a second, but
2: what about potholes?
1: No.
2: Okay, good.
1: I've been weaving.
2: Call
1: those.
2: Your alderman.
1: I'm trying to tell you. I call mine. That's a whole story. But listen. I thought back to, I woke up to this interesting commercial as I was doing my morning rounds on the major networks. And I thought back to Brandon is Better. I don't know the last time you've thought about that, but Brandon is Better. And then I came up with, he came doing better, and then now he's demanding better. And you're welcome to adopt it. It's yours. But demanding better because equal playing field, right? So I want to talk about growth. Mm-hmm. I want to talk about how far you've come as a neophyte, right? This is your first rodeo. But uniquely, you said 57 million people, you're the 57th mayor. So I like commonalities, right? So you have grown to a pinnacle that surpasses those that have come before you. But then immediately you recognize some weaknesses or areas of where you can get stronger. I want to highlight those.
2: Mm-hmm. Yeah, I mean, look, there's no secret here that, you know, coming out the gate, you know, I did not effectively communicate what we were doing and why we were doing it. I didn't do that well. And there were people in my administration that, you know, as much as, you know, I believe that there was alignment, the skill set did not necessarily match the moment. Right. Okay. And you learn that. I mean, and I've said this before. There were people who were in my administration that I inherited and, you know, I took a risk and kept them in. And in retrospect, that was not the right path moving forward. Right. And so we had to make some decisions and course correct. And it doesn't mean that people were bad. I don't know if they were all nefarious.
1: So if you were to hit a reset button, would you had dumped the old, let's keep it true. I mean, because usually I work for four CEOs under Chicago Public Schools. Let's be clear. And mm-hmm. every CEO did the same thing. So my expectation was for you to have hit the dump button. Right. Usually they come in, eviscerate everything that was there and bring in their people. You not only kept some retainers, but some of them stayed a little too long. If you were to have done it again, or if you got a second chance, what would you have done differently?
2: Well, again, I admit there were people that did not, you know, match the energy that I needed, right? And that was, you know, I regret, you know, those decisions, right? Those were some missteps, right? Because again, here's my rationale behind it. You know, my thought was much like what I said earlier. I did not want to necessarily repeat the same behavior of previous administrations. Let me demonstrate that I'm willing to work with people, even if they don't necessarily fully agree with me on everything, right? I need that type of challenge. If you look at the appointments of chairs of committees, over half of the individuals that chair my committees did not support me when I ran for mayor. So it wasn't just within my administration, because, you know, you could look at other mayors, chairs of committees, they tend to be loyalists. That was not a requirement for me, right? And perhaps I should have thought that through a little bit more carefully, but I think at that time, much like I don't want to carry out the same element or dynamics of those who have been in the position of the oppressor, that the whole point of us getting here, if you go back and look at the words of Fannie Lou Hamer, Fannie Lou Hamer fought for Mississippi, but it was bigger than Mississippi for her, right? You know, James Baldwin, you know, who talked about power and ignorance allied is the most ferocious enemy of justice, right? He had a global perspective. You think about, again, Dr. King, who not just argued but fought against wars with administrations that were supportive of some of the elements of the civil rights movements, right? And so I've always carried this position of what Black liberation theology is, which is to not repeat the behavior of the oppressor, to disrupt and to destroy that system. And I think I got, you know, perhaps a little bit too nuanced in that mix. And yes, I should have removed people sooner. I should have understood the interests of corporations a little stronger, particularly around communications. I should have spent more time communicating directly to the people of Chicago versus relying upon your traditional standard form of media to do that, right? There are a number of things that people have no idea that we've done simply because the corporate media decided not to cover it. And I've learned, you know, sometimes the hard way.
1: So let me ask you this, Mayor. Mm-hmm. You know, the bottom line is this. I saw you at the Bud Billiken parade, mm-hmm. but I wasn't sure if it was just my mayor or my mayor that's running for re-election. Are you seeking re-election?
2: I didn't see that one coming at all.
1: I know you did it.
2: Oh my goodness, that's pretty impressive.
1: Thank
2: sister.
1: You.
2: How long did you work on that in the mirror?
1: I didn't. That's what makes
2: it
1: me.
2: It was
1: excellent.
2: Real natural too. That's impressive. I will say this. I am preparing to make a decision. You know, really soon, and there's certain measures that I wanted to put in place to better assess our situation. As I said, the goal is to build.
1: So what's your assessment? I need you to get out your head because black folks are listening. Mm-hmm. And once I open up these phone lines, you know, I needed to know whether or not you are seeking reelection because I want to ask you why should black folks vote for you? See, I'm there. I need to know.

0: just to make the ends meet. And, you know, we're establishing programs, right, to help them with food and other costs and school supplies and clothing, right? There's affordability is the big crisis. And that's why I've been so
1: affordability
0: focused
1: on every bound.
0: Oh, absolutely. Right. And so that's why, again, we're on pace to build over 10,000 of them. And there's more work to be done. The $70,000 of down payment.
1: I know. And
0: assistance.
1: Saying that, Mayor Johnson, with more work to be done.
0: Yeah.
1: You said mission. You use the language. I got to open up the phone lines. But okay. The bottom line is I did a whole segment on the Great White Hope. I got to ask you about it because there's a lot of frogs leaping. And I ain't never known an incumbent that had to declare. But you are in a very precarious situation, whereas folk like where you sit but don't know. I heard somebody say, it's a job. I about threw my phone. I want to ask you, do you hit a clock after five? How long and hard do you work every day? Like, for real, what is your day?
0: Oh, I mean, it's...
1: Is this a job?
0: Listen, let me say...
1: Because a job stops at a certain time.
0: It's nonstop. I would say it like that. And... It has been one of the great joys of my life. I kid you not, you know, Cleopatra, what I've been able to experience as mayor in terms of just seeing the full scope of our city. I wish more Chicagoans could see the entire city of Chicago the way I've experienced. I'll be honest with you here. Lollapalooza wasn't my thing. And I'm sure I'm not alone in that, right? You know,
1: I've never seen the inside of Lollapalooza.
0: You see what I'm saying? Like, it's Gospel Fest, Blues
1: Fest. I see the barricades,
0: but
1: I've never seen
0: it. You know what I mean? Like, there are certain things that Black Chicago, like, we tend to do. The Taste, right, which we brought back to 5 days in July.
1: So you buttering us all up, man, and I didn't ask, on the bread, where's the meat? Listen, okay, I'm going to let my people ask. I'm going to give you one more time now. Bottom line is I saw my mayor in full-fledged. Shout out to Jack Master Funk Farley. He's going to be in the studio a little later on this week. But the point is, you was suited and booted, and you look like a real general. I just want to know, are you marching us to victory? What do you want from us? What do you want from Black Chicago?
0: Anthony, line one.
1: There it is. Let's talk to Anthony. My mayor's something now. Let's talk to Anthony. Anthony, talk to us. Welcome to WVON.
0: I got you, Anthony.
2: Good morning, Queen Cleopatra. Can you hear me?
1: Yes.
2: Good morning, Honorable Mayor Johnston.
0: Good morning, sir.
2: Good morning, brother. I'm going to say this. This is just my personal opinion. I wish he wouldn't run. You know why? Because these Negroes in Chicago don't deserve it. Mm-hmm. I think about some of the aldermen that he had to deal with, like your alderman in the Ninth Ward, and the fact that we as Black people are so mentally controlled. Black people do the same thing when they first go to a Black owned restaurant, the first thing, or a Black owned business, they look for something to complain about. And the first thing they do when they come out of that restaurant is, gee, this is why I don't support niggas. You know, cause they had an issue with that one establishment, they would paint the whole picture. We suffer from envy and self hate. You know, in the hip hop world, Chicago was looked at as the city of hate. And we are the city of hate. I heard a caller call in and complain about a private salvagery in his ward. And I'm saying to myself, why are you blaming this on the mayor? Call your alderman. He call in all the time and talk about this so-called garbage truck that's in the ward doing some garbage work. I don't know what it is. But nobody looks beyond the mayor. They don't complain about Pritchard, who is sabotaging your mayorship. Trust me. That man is sabotaging you. They don't complain about the Democratic Party when it comes to this migrant situation. They didn't complain about the Cook County Board because the media didn't tell them to. The media only focused on a man who, the policy, it wasn't his policy. It was a Democratic policy. But you have not one time had a call in and say that this is the fault of the Democratic Party or complain about the money that Pritzker was sending down to the city. It's amazing when Negroes in Chicago don't deserve a man who's unapologetically Black, who love himself and loving people. Let that white boy get in there, and I promise you, you wouldn't get half the complaints that you get now, and they're not going to get nothing. It's sad. It's sickening, the hate that we have towards one another.
1: Thank you, Anthony. Good call. Mayor Johnson?
0: Look, there is no secret here that our communities have been severely disinvested in and traumatized, right? And I find hope in this moment, knowing that, you know, a couple weeks ago, Cleopatra,

0: Dr. Bernice Keene came to Chicago and walked the very route that her father walked. And here's the conclusion that Dr. Keene came to when he left Chicago. He said that with everything that he experienced all over the country, he had never experienced what he experienced in Chicago.
1: Yeah.
0: But he said that if we can do it right in Chicago, we can do it anywhere in the world. There's a reason why our city is under attack. What Dr. Keene prophesied is manifesting. Make no mistake about it. The movement that's happening around this country is the direct result of our leadership here in Chicago. Over 30 million people, 10% of the country, they are living under executive orders that I signed here in Chicago.
1: You know what?
0: The bus ordinance that we passed, the country adopted that. This conversation around safety and affordability.
1: But how do you feel when folk are just, man, like I listened to a commercial. I had to look closer. I thought it was you. It was your platform for your city, your seat, for your fifth floor. I mean, universal pre-K, housing, improving. I mean, like, bruh, it's so brazen. Mayor Johnson, come on, birthday twin. I know you feel me. Like, at the end of the day, what do you want? What would you, I wouldn't normally ask this of the Lord, but what would you have us do? Because black folks are saying, hey, this man just said they don't deserve you. How do you respond to that?
0: I do believe that there is a concerted effort to convince our people that we don't deserve the righteousness and the justice that we have fought for. I do believe that. And it's why I'm fighting hard every single day to break down the barriers, to disrupt the narrative, to interrupt the status quo, to beat back against a system that has harmed us, right?
1: And let's take some more calls. Let's talk to Pam.
0: How about that? Pam, that's
1: Pam, talk to us.
0: My seven. Thank you.
1: Come on,
2: Pam. Good morning, Cleopatra. Good morning, Mayor Johnson. And both of you are on fire. Let me just say, Cleopatra, I'm going to take a point of privilege, and I'm going to say that the mayor is going to run. But that's just me. Mayor, you can confirm or deny, or you can just stay neutral. But Cleopatra, I'm saying he's going to run. So first, let me say thank you. To Anthony, please understand that there are many black voters like me and voters of other ethnic groups who care about the mayor and what he is doing. Mayor, I was out there canvassing and knocking doors for you your first run when it was 2 degrees outside, and I'll do it again if I need to, because I appreciate what you're doing. I appreciate that you admit your errors. I just wanted to ask you this. Talk to people why it's important for us to get out and vote in the local, in the state, and in the national elections. And then let me just say this. Thank you for protecting us from the adjudicated sexual abuse in the White House. He is on a vengeful attack because he hates black people. And we need someone, Cleopatra, in that fifth floor who will stand up for us against the attack from the federal government and sometimes the state. So please speak to that, Mayor Johnson, and then also the children. Mm-hmm. Why is it that you're trying to protect the children, but also you can be pro-public safety and pro-police?
1: Thank you.
2: I understand where you come from on this, and I thank you, and you have my full support. Whatever you need us to do, please let us know.
0: Thank you. Thank you, Pam. I'll say for our children, that one's easy, right? That's on the continent, that's how the elders would greet one another.
1: Mm-hmm.
0: They would start off by saying, "How are the children?" And if the children were well, that speaks to a thriving society. And if the children were not well, it was more an indictment on the elders, right? And so that's why youth employment, we started this brand new program with Streets and Sanitation, where we hire high school seniors to work for us in the summer. If they stay, you know, we hold on to them. If they decide they want to do something else, you know, no love loss. That first cohort, by the end of next year, they'll be 22 years old, earning $90,000 a year. 22 years old with a paid, you know, city job, union job. These are our people that we're focused on. Shout out to Maya Foundation, who helped us get free memberships at our YMCAs across the city. Over 2,000 young people took advantage of it.
1: I want to applaud you for that because, you know, we go back to what it used to be, and you are making a new inroad to what it is going to be. Again, you know, I went back in my mind today why Brandon was better. and then why Brandon is demanding better and why Brandon is doing better, since folks want to borrow that word, better.
0: Yeah.
1: You know, you've been on that, right? Mm-hmm. And you have continued. On top of the children, you have a fully elected school board race that is coming. So while Pam is talking about municipal activity,
0: we got to vote.
1: You just laid that out. You just made your last maneuver to even appoint somebody for you. You have no input in that whatsoever. Talk about
0: that. But the voters have to come out and vote, y'all. Yeah. Listen, and I love the legacy of Mayor Harold Washington. But, you know, I remember some of the OGs would say how Mayor Harold Washington supported an elected school board until he became mayor. Which, listen, I totally understand, right? And I thought it was important that we hold to that promise and push for a fully elected representative school board. And so Pam is right. We have to get out and vote. The last thing that she brought up was the federal attacks and the state not doing its part. The state has to fully fund our schools. Mm-hmm. Right now, our schools are only funded at 25%. New York funds their school. The state funds their schools at a tune of 40%. Pennsylvania, 45%. California, Los Angeles, and San Francisco, 70-75%. We're not fully funding our schools. Here's what's interesting, Pam, about the first part of your question about federal attacks in particular. If you go back and look at a speech that Mayor Harold Washington delivered in his second inaugural address, he talks about cities being attacked by the federal government. At that time, it was Ronald Reagan. Listen, y'all, this playbook.
1: And Trump takes his cues from Reagan.
0: That's all I'm saying. Reaganomics. Right? They're not using any new tools, right? No. There's just different players, and there's a far greater degree of fascism in this country, right? Where you have absolute dominance and control by individuals or one single individual to dictate to the rest of us what we should possess. We did not succeed in the 80s, quite frankly. And that's what has garnered what we are experiencing now. I believe it's incumbent upon us as black voters in particular to take heed to what Mayor Harold Washington warned us of in the 80s, that these attacks against American cities is an affront and an attack against our democracy, because it's where cities where the rubber meets the road. But I will say it like this. I know our work is not finished. There's much more work to do.
1: Yeah, that's what I'm trying to get out of you so we can get this assignment. Now, Ms. Eunice is our beloved elder who is going to take precedence over everybody. I got to take Ms. Eunice's call. Ms. Eunice, talk to us. Welcome to WVON.
3: Good morning, Cleopatra, and to my dearly beloved mayor. I used to talk to him on the radio. I love you very much. And if Trump can be president, you can certainly be the mayor. And we always end up giving up power. Look at the power that Trump has, and he's abusing it in every way he can. And thank you, Mr. Mayor. Even at my age, I'll be willing to do what I can. And God bless you.
0: Thank you. God bless you, too. Love you, too, Ms.
1: Look at that. Let's talk to Randy. Randy, talk to us. Welcome to WVON.
4: Well, good morning, Auntie Rooker. Good morning, Mayor Brandon Johnson. I just wanted to say I'm one of your top supporters. I have much respect for you. I appreciate Cleopatra. They're such a tremendous asset to our community. I appreciate you because you exemplify, and you're just the epitome of what a mayor should be. You and Mayor Harold Washington and others have done so much to try to advance the interests of our community. I have much respect for you. We're going to be canvassing the community. As a matter of fact, I'm working group right now at the Alliance and Frank Chapman and others. And Joe Osberg and others. We're going to be canvassing the community to make sure that you're reelected mayor of the city of Chicago because you've done an outstanding job. And I want you to address this. The disinformation campaign that they have carefully orchestrated, right, with the help of these something place blacks, right? The people part of the 50, Chicago Flips Red, right? Those various individuals and groups that are down there trying to destabilize your government, right? Come down to city council disrespecting you. We need to try to lay out your legislative victories. Please lay out your legislative victories, your successes. We're going to have to put out literature and other things to try to inform
1: Randy,
4: you.
1: Randy. He hadn't even announced if he's going to run, so you're talking about this whole political strategy
4: Look, you know what I'm going to do? I'm training.
1: Unless he's going to change his mind.
4: I'm training Brazilian Jiu-Jitsu. I'm going to grab you and put the Jiu-Jitsu lock on you to make you say, Uncle, that you're going to run for mayor.
1: There it is. Good call, Randy. Good call.
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7: After more than 20 years of delays, Detroit's Perfecting Church says its new campus near 7 Mile Road and Woodward Avenue is expected to be completed by the end of the year. Founding Bishop Marvin L. Winans.
8: During the crisis of the financial institutions in 2008, it stopped, but our faith kept growing.
7: The nearly 170,000 square foot facility will feature a 3,000 seat sanctuary and expanded community space. A California school district is facing a lawsuit over a high school field trip to a mosque. Parents claim students were encouraged to participate in religious practices and wear Islamic attire while challenging how the trip was conducted and how student images were later used. And the NBA's investigation into the Clippers is nearing an end. Reports say the league found no evidence that owner Steve Ballmer improperly paid Kawhi Leonard, though a review of the team's dealings with corporate sponsors is still ongoing. Get BIN News Now on demand 24/7 on the iHeartRadio app. Here's Terry McCready.
9: Black GOP Representative Byron Donalds winning Florida's Republican primary for governor.
10: Tonight, because of your sweat, because of your hard work, we have won a massive victory.
9: Congressman is endorsed by President Trump. Donalds will face former Congressman David Jolly in the midterms. Miami-Dade County's Black Commissioner Oliver Gilbert III winning the Democratic primary for Florida's 24th Congressional District. He's closing in on becoming the successor to Black longtime U.S. Representative Frederica Wilson. The 24th District includes predominantly Black and Hispanic communities in northern Miami-Dade and southern Broward counties, including Miami Gardens and Little Haiti. Gilbert, a former mayor of Miami Gardens, argues that his experience dealing with issues at the local level has prepared him to represent the district in Washington, and he's been talking affordability in proposals aimed at expanding access to health care. Gilbert will face Republican T.E. Brown in November. All right, taking a closer look at primary voters. Political scientist Dr. Susan McManus notes they're typically loyal to their party or feel it's their civic duty.
11: Some congressional district races in Florida, there are 9 or 10 candidates on the ballot for one of the party's nominees, and those kind of things generate a lot of interest.
9: McManus doesn't see interest growing in Florida politics until after Labor Day and wonders if the overall negativity will affect the November turnout. A polling firm that released erroneous polls is shutting down. Median Strategies provided polls showing the Black mayor of Los Angeles, Karen Bass, and former Wisconsin governor candidate, Francesca Hong, ahead with wide margins in their respective races. A message on the company's website now says previously published polling releases have been withdrawn and should not be cited. It also says Median Strategies was intended to be a short-term social experiment. A lawsuit filed by Minnesota's Black Attorney General Keith Ellison against Texas Governor Greg Abbott. The action is to force the extradition of Immigration and Customs Enforcement agent Christian Castro, who was arrested in Texas. Abbott has withheld signing the extradition warrant for several months, preventing Castro's prosecution for a non-fatal shooting in Minneapolis. South Africa's President Cyril Ramaphosa facilitating a gathering of regional leaders to address migration to South Africa. This after a backlash against foreign nationals leading thousands to flee. Protests by populist groups demanding undocumented foreign nationals vacate by June 30th led more than 170,000 to leave in recent weeks. Ramaphosa briefed a summit of the 16-nation Southern African Development Community about the challenge of migration. Stay informed, stay connected, and subscribe. Follow BIN News This Hour wherever you get your podcasts. I'm Terry McCready for the Black Information Network.
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14: 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I am your host, Lynn Richardson. 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And we are creating millionaires one family at a time, one day at a time, $1 at a time, and one dime at a time. And that means you.
15: Okay, we are still talking about the stair steps to wealth. Let me tell you, this has been really good. I am delighted in your responses. I'm delighted in what you've been asking, the questions that you've been asking. And we are going to deal with the area where it appears where we may not have as much power as we think we do. Now, let me just get this right off my chest now. I am irritated with the whole credit scoring system. I am a math major. Oh, I was a math major in college. I took calculus in high school and all that stuff. Loved it. I loved more than anything the problems that I had to solve. It would take me a whole page to solve one problem. And I particularly love statistics. It was one of my better subjects. I love integral calculus, trigonometry, all of that stuff. So I know for a fact that if a number can be generated, then there is a formula to get there. Let me repeat. I know that if a number can be generated, there is a formula to get there. And my irritation with the credit scoring system, MyFICO, TransUnion, Equifax, Experian, not to mention the other agencies that provide data about you that give us scores that we really don't have any input on, except that we hope we don't make a mistake and we hope we don't do the wrong thing. One of the things that I know for a fact is a problem in the scoring system is this. You can have an 800 credit score for 20 years and make one late payment and your score will drop to the mid 600s or something to that effect. Now, that just doesn't seem equitable. It doesn't seem fair. And it is not equitable. It is not fair. What I want you to understand about credit is this, and we're still talking about the stair steps to wealth, and I'm going to review them very quickly. Number one was spend less money. Number two was get more money. Number three was get your money back. Make sure you have a home-based business so that you can get as many of the 400-plus tax deductions as are available to you. Number four was to protect your assets. Number four was to make your money grow, plan for retirement. Number five was to protect your assets, make sure you have proper life insurance and estate planning. And we're going to talk about estate planning in much greater depth. I have a very special guest, my soror, actually, who was on Good Morning America, or at least the book was on Good Morning America. She actually wrote all the legal stuff. I wrote my practical experience about estate planning. The next one is to own where you live, buy real estate, ensure that real estate is somewhere in your investment strategy at some point. It's not something you have to do right away, but it's certainly something you can plan for. Well, what goes together with that is credit. And this stair step is one that we have to navigate strategically and very carefully, because the myth that you have to be perfect forever, otherwise you will not get anything of value, that is a completely false myth. So we want to deal with the fact that the credit scoring system is set up in a way such that you will get a score, you just don't know how it's generated. Now, I think everyone should basically have our financial DNA. We should look at what credit cards we have, what debt we have, what student loans we have. If you have any furniture bill or whatever it is, let's look at the mix of debt on our credit report. Let's look at the length of time that we have had credit. And then let's apply each factor. Let's give each factor a score so that we can know how to score. So I want to control my score. I want to make sure that if I do X, Y, and Z, I will hit 800. And I want to know when I'm going to hit 800. I want to know if I make a mistake, if it's going to It's unfair to make one mistake and get your score dropped by 200 points when you can do the right thing for 20 years and still have an issue. So we know that all of this is a problem, basically. It is a problem. But we've still got to master it. And so I approach the credit piece of our wealth building strategy in this way. Now, let's be clear. I started out with poor credit. I did not pay my creditors, and I paid for that because when I wanted to go get other things that cash, I didn't have enough cash to buy it, like a car, then I realized the impact very quickly. But I want you to say right now, 2 years, I want everybody to just say to yourself, if you're sitting at your desk, say 2 years, because 2 years is about all it takes to turn around any situation. I'm going to talk to you about bankruptcy. I'm going to talk to you about foreclosure. I'm going to talk to you about repossessions. I'm going to talk to you about deeds in lieu of foreclosure, short sales, and some of the things that people think will ruin them forever, but the truth is they do not. They do not ruin your life forever. Now, let me just start by saying this. When it comes to credit, I believe that we should all follow the golden credit rule, which says this: treat your creditors as you'd have your debtors treat you. Okay? Remember the last time Pookie called to borrow $50, promised to pay you back on Friday, and when Friday rolled around, you haven't heard from Pookie, and he will not pick up the cell phone that your $50 helped keep on? You want to kill him, right? And everybody says, it's not the money, it's the principle. It is the principle. So if we treat our debtors, our creditors, as we'd have our debtors treat us, we can get some more parity. The harvest is here, and the time is now.

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1: So what's the word of the day? The word of the day in our finances is treat others as you would want to be treated. Treat your creditors as you'd have your debtors treat you. Do unto others as you'd have them do unto you. Not as they do unto you, okay? Do unto others as you'd have them do unto you. And let me tell you where you're going to find power with that. When you treat your creditors the way you'd want your debtors to treat you, you'll get better creditors and better opportunities to expand your credit and do some of the things that you want to see happen in your financial future. If you refrain from borrowing, from lending money to people, when you know they can't pay you back, then what you are doing is you are setting up a cycle of integrity in your own life. So giving isn't always a good thing. Sometimes we give out of guilt. Sometimes we give, because we're ashamed or don't know how to say it. And the truth is, sometimes if we are able to put the integrity in place for someone else, then the integrity will be restored for us. The harvest is here and the time is now.
2: Don't turn that dial. We have to take a break. We'll be right back. WVON.
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2: Welcome back. You're listening to the Millionaires Roundtable. I'm your host, Lynn Richardson, and we are creating millionaires one family at a time, one day at a time, $1 at a time, and one dime at a time, and that means you.
1: That's right. So we're talking about the stair step to wealth on credit, and I started out with the golden rule for credit. Do unto others as you'd have them do unto you. When it comes to credit, treat your creditors as you'd have your debtors treat you. So that puts things in perspective. One of the things that I say all the time is this. If you have a situation with a creditor and you cannot pay, then I tell everybody, stop dodging the phone. You're too grown to dodge your own phone. Stop looking at the phone to see if you recognize the number. And if you don't recognize the number, you answer the phone like you're really not yourself to see if it's somebody asking for you who shouldn't be asking for you. You know, all of that. Been there, done all of that, right? If you do not have the money, I have a simple thing that you do. You call your creditors and you say, listen, I don't have it. That's what you say. Now, realize this. The person who is listening on the other end probably has credit issues too. The person who is listening on the other end probably has had a money issue too. The person who is listening on the other end is not the president or the CEO of the company. That person is a customer service representative or a collection person. And the collection people, you know, they try to come at you hard, but sometimes they're broke too, okay? So when you do not have the money, start out thinking of the golden rule. If your relative could not pay you back, wouldn't you prefer a phone call to say, I don't have the money to pay for this? over them dodging you, because we've all had that experience. We loan money to a family member, to a friend. Sometimes we really don't want to do it. And if you can't do it, we really shouldn't do it. I remember loaning money to people when I didn't have it, so they wouldn't think I was broke, which I was. And then they couldn't pay back. And then I got all crazy. You know, the cycle just gets out of control. And it is okay when someone calls you explaining their dilemma, their situation. It is okay for you to say no. But in this instance, you said yes. And now the person doesn't want to talk to you. And I tell people all the time, if your relative or if the person had called you and said, listen, I'm living check to Monday. I don't have the money. I thought I was going to have it. I owe my child support and whatever. You're probably going to say, pay me what you can, when you can. That's probably what you are going to say. Well, guess what? That's what the creditors also have the ability to say. You call a creditor when you cannot pay. I'm going to give you a couple of things that guaranteed. If you have a car note and you cannot pay that car note, do not wait until you're 30 days late. When you know you cannot pay on the due date, call them and tell them what happened. Tell them you lost your job or your car broke down and you had to fix it to go to work. And because now you spent the money to fix it, you don't have the money to pay for it. Tell them that someone in your household lost an income. Tell them that you've been ill. Tell them that you simply don't have it. And you had some unexpected expenses. Now, sometimes, unfortunately, those unexpected expenses are things that we did willingly and voluntarily, thinking that somehow the money angel was going to drop some money out of the sky. And it just did not work out that way. But it's okay. Don't beat up on yourself. But communicate. Yes, communicate. Tell them the truth if you can. 9.9999999 times out of 10, and I'm not going to say every single time because maybe there's someone out there who couldn't get it. If you're talking to someone who you have an installment debt with, if you're talking to a creditor where you have an installment debt is that debt that you pay a set amount for a set period of time, like a car note for 4 years or 5 years, or a student loan for the rest of your life, or a mortgage. Most of the time, if you have some kind of installment loan outside of the mortgage, I'll tell you about the mortgage later, they will give you a forbearance or a deferment. So they will say, listen, you don't have to pay this month, next month, and the month after that. In many cases, you can get minimally a 2-month deferment. And in some cases, you can get 3 or 4 months. Okay. And so they'll take those payments. You were supposed to finish paying for the car at the end of 2023. So now they add on those extra payments. So now you'll pay it off early in 2024. And now you've got some relief. And you do that with every single creditor that you have. If you are struggling right now with your bills, call your creditors. Call your landlord. Explain to your landlord. I still think that there are some COVID protective regulations in place. If you cannot pay your rent, if you cannot pay your car note, if you cannot pay your student loan, I tell people all the time, there is absolutely no reason to ever default on a student loan. Now, that's the one debt I've never got myself in trouble with. I've always made sure I communicated with the student loan company so I would not have to have my tax refunds taken and not be able to get a license and all these other things that happen when you do not pay your student loan. So once again, if you have an installment debt, you can ask for a deferment, a forbearance, or a temporary moratorium on your payments. And the beauty in asking for it, as opposed to just doing it without asking, if you ask for it, then they will not report you late to the credit bureaus. Okay? And that's important. It's important to try to avoid a late payment on your credit bureau if you can avoid that, if you can communicate, all right? Your utilities, a hospital bill, any of those things, communicate with those creditors and tell them what you can pay. Now, if you are in a really tough situation, life has flipped upside down. You don't know which way is up. Your financial situation has gotten completely out of control. And now you are in a position, if you could just start over fresh, then you could pay what you have today, your new bills, but you just cannot pay your old bills and you're never going to catch up. Then bankruptcy may be a consideration. And let me help you understand something. Even people who file bankruptcy are good to go in 2 years. You can buy a house, you can get a car, and if you file a Chapter 13 bankruptcy, you can get a house within a year of your Chapter 13 as long as you've made those payments on time. So listen, bankruptcy is not the end of the world. Let me repeat. Bankruptcy is not the end of the world. And wealthy people will file bankruptcy because they will see that their cash flow is going to be down to $500 million, and they will preserve their cash and then get the protection of the bankruptcy court so that they can start over fresh and get on a new slate. By the time broke people file for bankruptcy, broke was 82,000 stages ago, okay? We get there and don't know what to do. So dispel the myths and claim your power. The harvest is here and the time is now.
2: 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We have to take a break. We'll be right back. WVON.
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1: 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I'm your host, Lynn Richardson, and we are creating millionaires one family at a time, one day at a time, $1 at a time, and one dime at a time, and that means you. 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We're talking about the stair steps to wealth. 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And now we are here on number seven, and that is to deal with your credit. 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Manage your credit. But most importantly, strategically, put things in place so that you can grow financially and get the things that you want and do the things that you want to do. Now, several of my colleagues believe in being 100% debt-free. I have found that to be impossible for most people I know. Most people I know need a mortgage for a home. Most people I know need the ability to get a car note. I personally believe that you should buy a car, pay it off, and then drive that Joker for 15 years if you can, car note free, and keep that money in your pocket so you could make it grow. That is my situation. I have a 2005 Mercedes that I still own. I bought it in 2010. It had less than 50,000 miles on it, and it was about $40,000 cheaper than the brand new Mercedes, and so I saved a whole lot of money. I don't drive a whole lot anyway. The car still looks good, but I also lease a Mercedes. My company leases a Mercedes because that car is for company purposes, and the entire lease is a tax write-off to me. As long as I'm driving that car for business, which is I only drive the car for business and I don't drive a lot anyway. So most people I know are going to leverage other people's money while they are building their own, and or they're going to make certain financial moves that are beneficial to either their cash flow and or their ability to build credit. Credit is like a muscle. You have to exercise it in order for it to grow. And I recommend that you have a strong credit score over being 100% debt free forever and never having any credit at all. Now, if you don't have any credit at all, that's actually okay for buying a home. You can still buy a home with absolutely no credit score, okay? But it's the low credit score that then becomes a problem for most people who are trying to acquire some kind of asset that they do not have the cash to pay for. So we were talking about bankruptcy, and it is not the end of the world. It is not the end of the world. There are a couple of things that are specifically to your advantage if you are in trouble. If your home, I said earlier, if you have an installment debt, like a car note or a furniture bill, you can call them, get a deferment, where mortgages don't necessarily work that way. During the pandemic, there were some allowances. However, your house went into another status. So if someone goes to pull your credit report and you want to refinance or buy another home, they're going to see that you're not paying your current mortgage, and it's going to be a problem. So if you miss your, let's say, your January car payment, when February rolls around, you can just pay it. That's not how a mortgage works. If you miss the January mortgage payment, when February rolls around, you have to pay January and February at the same time. They do not take partial payments for mortgages unless you have some kind of forbearance or other default arrangement put in place, which at that point it will probably impact your score. But if you are past due on your mortgage and you cannot catch up, you can file a Chapter 13 bankruptcy. A Chapter 13 bankruptcy will place all of your past due mortgage payments, but you will also get your other debt, your car notes, your credit cards, and all of it will be wrapped into one payment that it will be lower than what you would have had to pay if you paid it all separately. So there's a couple of things that they're going to knock off. They're going to knock off excessive interest on some of your lower status creditors. So in a Chapter 13 bankruptcy, the home is at the top of the food chain. Your car notes and installment debts, they come second, and student loans. But your credit card that you owe, your Visa, your MasterCard, your department store cards, they're going to come at the end. And unfortunately, they will not get all of their money. So if you owe your creditor $2,000, by the time they start to pay that creditor off, or by the time they pay it off, you may have only paid them $700. So some of your interest has been knocked off. Okay, that's with the Chapter 13 bankruptcy, when you are going to pay the debt. Now let's talk about a Chapter 7 bankruptcy, when you're not going to pay the debt. You get to choose which debt you're going to keep in a Chapter 7 bankruptcy. And one of the things that you can ask for, if you are behind on your car note or you're going to file a Chapter 7, you can ask for a 722 redemption. A 722 redemption is going to enable you to keep that car, but they're going to shave off all of the excess interest. It is a win-win situation, and it is a game changer for people who are trying to get to the next level. So this is about strategy. This is about preserving yourself, preserving yourself, preserving your legacy, and setting yourself up to win. And I am a witness. It is not the end of the world. Bankruptcy can help you strategize for a better future. The harvest is here, and the time is now. It is your season to win. Hi, I'm financial expert Lynn Richardson. You may have seen me on Good Morning America, The Steve Harvey Show, or Get Up Mornings with Erica Campbell. Guess what? Did you know you can get your money back if you hire your kids? You can get your money back if you go out to eat? You can get your money back if you go on a vacation? Well, guess what? In my book, Get Your Money Back, Tax Deductions You Never Know About, I'm going to teach you how you can get your money back with your home-based business legally, ethically, and all with the permission of the IRS. 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This is why you want to not just have a home-based business. You want to have a successful business. You don't want to run a janky business, and you don't want to run a broke business, okay? Let me tell you, we're going to talk about janky businesses because I'm so tired of them, all right? But right now, we're talking about credit, and we're talking about having power. And what I'm saying to you is if you've made a mistake, it is not the end of the world. And people who file bankruptcy are better off in a shorter amount of time than people who just keep bad credit year after year after year after year. I know people who've had collections and poor credit for, 10 years, 15 years, a dozen years, and they're afraid to file bankruptcy. But the truth is, had they filed the bankruptcy 10 years ago and learned the lesson, so you can get the blessing, but more importantly, learn the lesson so you don't make those same mistakes and end up in debt again, then you can actually have more power and more financial strength. And remember, credit is an exercise. You must use it. A credit is like a muscle. You must exercise it in order

0: 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I'm not endorsing anyone right now. I'm just giving you information. A secured credit card will allow you to put money in a savings account, let's say $500, $1,000, $2,500, $5,000, or whatever it is. You cannot withdraw that money. They will then give you a credit card, and that savings account will be used as collateral just in case you do not pay. After you have paid for sometimes even less than a year, I had a secure Discover card, and not only did they give me my money back in less than a year, they increased my credit line, which I keep the balance at zero. So you're getting more power. So now I have a major credit card. A Bank of America has a secure credit card. Citibank has a secured credit card, and Wells Fargo has a secured business credit card. Okay, so you can get some credit so that you can practice, meaning you're going to charge something that you were going to pay cash for anyway. So, for example, charge your gas, your gasoline, charge your groceries, charge maybe your hair, nails, or you know, your haircuts. Charge those things, and then take the money that you were going to use as cash to pay it off, so you get in the practice of using that credit and making your credit score grow. All right, here's something else that can help you after bankruptcy, and even in chapter 13, paying all of your other creditors. Okay, so one of the ways I help people get approved for mortgages, if they don't have any credit on their credit report, then I know how to build a non-traditional credit report and use their light bill, gas bill, telephone bill, child care bill, whatever it is, and create a credit score for you so that you can now get into this home. Once you get into the home and get a mortgage, now you've got good credit on your credit report, and you can exercise that and make that grow. Okay? So one of the rules, and I want to just go back to it, do unto others as you'd have them do unto you. Treat your creditors as you'd have your debtors treat you. The next thing I'm going to say to you about credit is this. Use credit to leverage you getting the things that you need and not to splurge on the things that you want. Okay? The harvest is here. The time is now. It is your season.
1: 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We have to take a break. We'll be right back. WVON.
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16: Welcome back. You're listening to the Millionaires Roundtable. I'm your host, Lynn Richardson, and we are creating millionaires one family at a time, one day at a time, $1 at a time, and one dime at a time, and that means you. Yes, the harvest is here. The time is now. I'm going to keep on saying it so we can all be reminded of it. We are talking about the stair step to wealth, number 7. We're dealing with credit, and this is a place where we can actually exercise a little more power than we think. Credit does not have to be a permanent state of bondage. And credit doesn't have to be something that you are fearful of. So when I talk about my two basic underlying rules for credit, one is to treat your creditors as you'd have your debtors treat you, and pay the people back. And if you can't, call them. It's just as simple as that, okay? And the next principle is to use credit to manage cash flow for the things that you need and not to splurge on the things that you simply want. I remember having in Chicago, there was a store called Marshall Fields. And here in California, you can find many different department stores. I don't know if it was closer to a Bloomingdale's. I think Marshall Field was probably closer to Bloomingdale's. Although Marshall Field's eventually became like a Macy's, but Marshall Field's was more upscale than Macy's. But the point is, I'd go to Marshall Field's and I would charge my new Coach bag every chance I could. Whenever there was enough available credit on the credit card, it was as if there was a, you know, the cookie monster. It was like there was a credit monster running around inside my head saying, go spend, go spend, go spend. So I didn't have enough money to buy the purse cash. And so I never buy. I do own some nice handbags, but I pay cash for them. And I can keep that money in there. I can keep the amount of cash in there as well, because we all live by the universal purse test. But I remember buying this purse, I had to pay the bill, and then in a few months, 4 or 5 months, I didn't even like carrying the purse anymore, but I was still paying the bill. I was still paying the bill, and I was still paying the bill for a long time. And that's when I stopped using credit to charge things like that. Now, certainly there are emergencies that happen. So I would also say use credit to manage emergency. So again, that would fall into the category of the things that we need. And I think if we just get into that state, then we can find ourselves making better decisions when it comes to over leveraging ourselves and getting things out of control. I remember getting my credit straight and my husband's credit straight, and then using charging stuff that I really didn't need. And then when I needed the access to the credit, everything was at the limit. And so then I started to pay things late. And that's one of the things that happened during the recession of 2008. So we want to be strategic about this thing. Credit is something that you can master. And I have a 700 credit club at asklynn.org. But I'm encouraging as many people as possible to get to the 800 club. Okay. And we can do it because the harvest is here. The time is now. And you have the power.
17: I'm financial expert Lynn Richardson. You may have seen me on Good Morning America giving financial advice. When you get my freedom package, you get the 21 days to financial freedom and how to start a home-based business. See you in class.
16: The harvest is here. The time is now. We are talking about stair step to wealth number 7, and it is managing your credit. And, you know, I keep this one over here as number 7. Because I don't want you to be afraid to build wealth without good credit. Now, am I saying everybody should file bankruptcy? Absolutely not. Am I saying everybody should ignore their credit and wait till the end? Absolutely not. But do not let bad credit stop you from planning for retirement. Do not let bad credit stop you from building in other areas. Do not let bad credit stop you from having a successful business, because it was me having a successful business that allowed me to get out of debt or to even put myself in a situation to build good credit so that ultimately, as things began to unfold and my businesses began to explode, the two started to work together hand in hand. But I did not wait to become debt-free first to become wealthy. I did not wait to get my credit straight first. I worked on what I could at the time that I was able to. And so for me, the foundation started with spending less money. And then I was on a mission to go and get more money. So I talk about that in my book, The Symphony, A Guide to Creating and Balancing Multiple Streams of Income, so that you can start to get the money that you need. You don't have money to pay your bills. We need more money, right? Or less bills. And sometimes those bills can't just disappear. Sometimes it's not just as simple as not going to get your nails done or not going to get your hair done or taking the kid out of maybe daycare and placing them, letting your mother or someone babysit, or if that's even possible. Sometimes it's not that simple. Sometimes it's debt that we have and we cannot get rid of it. Now, let me say this to you. People ask me about consolidation companies. I do not recommend consolidation companies. Let me tell you why. Let's say you've got 10 different credit cards and you want to consolidate everything into one lower payment. That consolidation company is going to reach out to your creditor, and the creditor may agree not to harass you, but it does not mean the creditor will refrain from reporting you late to the credit bureau. So they may still report you late. The next issue with a consolidation situation is you do not have the protection of the law. So if they consolidate all your bills and, you know, decide to change their mind, or there's a new premise, or there's a new policy or something like that, you don't have the protection of the law. And if you're going to do a consolidation, you want to formalize it in a bankruptcy. So one, you have the protection of the law, and two, you have the potential to not pay off as much interest. Now, am I suggesting that we should all try to go file bankruptcy so we don't have to pay anybody? No. When I filed bankruptcy the first time, I cried. The second time, I cried not as long, because the second time really wasn't my fault. I had planned properly. The recession hit, and it was the next best thing for me to do. One of the things that Oprah says is, when you don't know what to do, don't think about the whole problem. Just make the next best decision. So I want you making the next best decision. What is that decision for you? Who do you need to call now? If you are a debtor and you borrowed some money, do you need to call someone and apologize? Your power is in your integrity. The harvest is here and the time is now. You have been listening to the Millionaires Roundtable. I am your host, Lynn Richardson. It's WVON, 1690 AM, the talk of Chicago, the voice of the nation, our favorite radio station. 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Guess what? I'll talk to you next time. Bye-bye.

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11: My name is D.L.
12: What did you set this on, hell?
11: You gotta make her say my name one time here.
13: My name is D.L.
14: Ladies and gentlemen, put your hands together for D.L. Hughley.
12: I would take this opportunity to say this.
7: I think that there is a conflation sometimes. Like somebody said, you just, when we're talking about Stephen A. Smith, you just jealous. If I did what they do, you know, if I decided that I were going to make people who are in positions of power comfortable, can you imagine, Skip, if I decided to go that way? It would be newsworthy, wouldn't it?
12: Yeah.
7: Yeah. If tomorrow I said I was MAGA, it would be news crews out in front of my house.
12: Oh, without question.
7: They would use me as an example, right? Mm-hmm. If I went on Fox News, it would make the news, right?
12: Yep.
7: So it isn't that I couldn't do it. It's that I choose not to. It's not my thing. Can you imagine if I went on these other places and said the things he say, what opportunities would avail themselves to me?
12: Right. Oh, my goodness.
7: Stop it. I trend every day almost. Imagine if I did it saying some of the stuff he did.
12: Oh.
7: So stop with the you jealous. I'm perfectly content doing what I love what I do. I love me. I love me so much it's hard to fit other love in.
12: I care with you.
7: Why would I want to do something I can't stand myself for? But I'm going to talk about this on the note. Apparently, the A in Stephen A does not mean accountability. That's for damn sure. It doesn't. We got a happy birthday to Bill Clinton, happy birthday to John Stamos. Now, have you ever seen John Stamos? You could tell when he got cut with something, because that dude looked just as young as he used to.
13: Mm.
7: You can tell. You can't be pure white and look that young for that long. You can't. He's Greek, right?
12: Stamos. Yeah, it was Stamos. Yeah.
7: You see him? Him and Smokey Robinson must go to the same esthetician because they both look young. Or they vampires. I don't know. What, maybe. Happy birthday to Fat Joe. Happy birthday to Romeo Miller. Happy birthday to Kirk Cousins. Happy birthday to Kevin Dillon, Johnny Drama on Entourage. What an underrated good fit movie. Good series. I love that series. I love that. I think I love The Wire was underrated. That was a dope series. Entourage was underrated too. Happy birthday to Paula Jai Parker, who has one of the prettiest smiles in person I've ever seen.
12: Oh yeah.
7: Happy birthday to Mike Hill, my cousin. Is he getting married again? I'm sorry.
15: Happy birthday.
7: I don't know.
15: Wow.
7: He's my cousin. I can say that. You know how many trees they done kill? He done killed giving out wedding invitations. I'm just saying.
15: Yes, I do. I actually do know.
7: Mike done cut down more trees than a lumberjack. Yeah. Boy.
15: It ain't just trees he's cut down. I'm just saying.
7: Happy birthday. Yeah, no wonder the ozone labor is bad. It's the O2 levels low. Happy birthday to Kira Sedgwick. Happy birthday to Ahmaud Best, the voice of Jar Jar Binks in Star Wars. Happy birthday to Tracy Tom, The Devil Wears Prada, Safe House, and Cold Case. Happy birthday, posthumously, to Coco Chanel. Is she the one who said, well-behaved women seldom make history? Did she say that?
15: No, I don't think that was her.
12: I don't know.
7: She just... You remember when Chanel started out in the high-end store? Now you can get it at CVS. That's something, baby.
15: You can't get that. That was actually Laurel Thatcher Ulrich that said that.
7: Yo, and it's attributed to her, I remember. Happy birthday to Nate Dogg. And happy birthday to Orville Wright. Happy birthday to Matthew Perry, who I had the privilege of doing Studio 60 with. So he was a very, very talented actor. And happy heavenly birthday to all of them. Of course, Jasmine will have what's trending. I'm going to have a little note from the GED section. It's the D.L. Hughley Show.
16: 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Like the kid Hugo.
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15: Well, our favorite children's entertainer is trending again. That's Miss Rachel. She has posted to Instagram, something that Ta-Nehisi Coates, posted about reparations and basically in agreement with him. And then she went a step further and posted an excerpt from that references slavery, Jim Crow, segregation, racist housing. And also she encouraged sharing black owned businesses in her comments. Like she is going at it. Now her, following has mixed reviews about that. Some are for it, some are against it. And she's still sticking to the same slogan of look,
7: let me tell you
15: if
7: something.
15: I lose some, I don't care.
7: Miss Cleo ain't got nothing on Miss Rachel.
15: Not
7: let me
15: at
7: tell
15: all.
7: You something. Not I trade Miss Rachel for Stephen A. right now.
15: I will take her. Let me tell you something. I will take her quick, fast, and in a hurry.
7: Let me tell you something. White people talking about reparations and reading kids' stories. Let me tell you something.
15: I mean, it's pretty ballsy. You know what I mean? And not being concerned about what you could and what you couldn't lose. I mean, that's called putting it all on the line.
7: That is when you believe that your art and your amplification can be in alignment with each other. Your art and your amplification, if they're in line with each other, what do you really fear? It is all these people that tell me how much they love God and talk about how no weapon formed against me will profit, but you always worried about what weapon formed against you. That's insane.
15: It isn't.
7: Tell me how much this woman right here is a white woman talking about reparations and she ain't married to an NBA player. That's crazy.
12: Come on now.
15: You know what?
12: Don't have no curly headed kids or none of that.
7: Come on.
15: None of that.
7: She ain't got a baby Barack Obama. Nothing. Come on, man.
15: Nothing.
12: That's aberration right there.
7: You know, when white people still like white people but can say stuff with black people, that's dope.
12: Yep.
15: Yeah. You're right about that. I
7: can see you, Gary Owen, and you go, you got, I can see that. You owe us, right? When you go home to a white mate and you still mess with I got you. Send Miss Rachel my certified recipe for fried bologna sandwiches. Send it right now, Janice. Send it out.
15: You know what? That's enough. That's what's trending.
7: All right, coming up, we got a little note from the GED section. That's up in 15 minutes. It's the D.L. Hughley Show.
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0: 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You'll love it. It's the D.L. Hughley Show. And we're back.
2: All right, so of course, after listening to Stephen A, the one thing we know for sure is that the A in Stephen A does not mean accountability. Right after being given the thumbs up award by the National Association of Black Journalists, he went right to Fox. Right to Fox, who has been the incubator of some of the things, the mistruths about black people. Be it that Barack Obama wasn't born here, be it that the election was stolen and they did it in Atlanta, Georgia, which hurt black people. Be it that, you know, you bring up Carmelo Anthony and you start talking about Chicago, because that's a requirement. You got to start telling us how violence in Chicago is, you know, black people can't be concerned about one black person, because look at the violence in Chicago, anybody's silence about. And by the way, Chicago's experienced a 60-year low in violent crimes. There are requirements when you associate or you want to be cozy with MAGA, and one of them is that you malign your people and stick by it. The other is that you explain how you were raised by black people. You have to explain that. And the other is you explain their conduct and or behavior. Whether it's Jerry Jones being surrounded, being a part of the mob that, you know, were angry when their schools were getting integrated. Whether it's Donald Trump and explain how black people are like him, our kinship with him because of criminals and because we know what it's like for law enforcement to go after people. You have to explain all of these things. And when something happens, that is the requirement. And if it were not so, almost every time something happens in the black world, you go to Fox to explain it. Every time. What black person needs to tell other black people they were raised by black people? That is a requirement. You got to hearken back to your resume. You have to say, well, this gives me legitimacy because I was raised the same way they were. No one is angry about your ascent. I think we all have occasion and a reason to be proud of it. No one is angry about it. This is not about your acumen. This is about your assessment of things. We're not having conversations about what you say in your endeavor. We're having a conversation about what you have said politically or socially. And to not accept the fact that people have taken umbrage with it, and then to take those complaints and say, look, these people are treating me unfairly. That is definitely giving me, I'm telling massive vibes. I think to say that someone who's accomplished the things he has, it would make any person proud. I am proud of what you have been able to accomplish. It is the things you have done outside of that endeavor. Outside of the things that you professionally paid to do, the things you volunteer to do, the things you say socially that have hurt people, and not only just hurt people, but have caused some people to get threats because of it. If your peers give you their assessment, if your peers review you, if your peers are telling you what they think, if your peers are critiquing you, it is not political. If your peers are doing all of those things, it is not an attack. If your peers are telling you what they think, the people that have done what you do, that have had your experience, that have endeavored in the same place as you have, it is different. It should carry more weight. If people that do what you do are telling you what you've done and giving you your critique and assessing what you've done, it is not political. It's a report card. That's a little note from the GED section. It's the D.L. Hughley Show.
0: She's jazz. She's smart. It's the Jazzy Report on the D.L. Hughley Show.
3: The Supreme Court once again rejected Donald Trump's attempt to appeal the verdict in E. Jean Carroll's sexual abuse and defamation case. Trump sought to have the case reheard in hopes of avoiding paying Carroll $5 million plus interest for sexually abusing and defaming her. Trump has been ordered to pay Carroll $83.3 million in a separate decision by a Manhattan civil court back in 2024.
2: So he owes that still?
3: Still owes that.
4: Break
3: yes.
4: bread, man.
5: Yeah, give it up.
2: Wow.
3: Run them pockets.
5: Wow. That's it. Right now.
4: All the money he's been stealing from the government and all us anyway. Come on that now. Ain't nothing. Come
2: on. He'll steal that just today.
5: Yeah, to make up for that.
3: For sure. Mm-hmm. Great. Well, new government data show prescription prices are dropping. Costs are now 3.1% lower than a year ago, the sharpest annual decline in more than 60 years. Broader medicinal drug prices also experienced the largest annual drop on record, falling 2.7%.
2: Wow.
6: 3 whole percent.
2: You can't feel it in your wallet, though.
3: I mean, even though hospital and doctor's bills are going up, you know, meds might be going up.
4: I don't trust it.
2: You can't afford the gas to go get it, but yeah, okay.
4: Yeah, that's all right. They done stopped all the regulations, so companies are saving money and not having to make sure what you get is safe. So, yeah.
2: Man, do you see what's going on? Like, did you see that, I guess, there was some kind of naval ship that was in, I want to say, the Caribbean or I don't know where it is, but they ran out of the electricity has been off, or the power has been off for 4 or 5 days, and they have no food and no air conditioning. And then you saw the USS Lincoln where they have 5,000 people that have been out for almost a year, which is one of the longest deployments in history.
4: Yep.
2: And they ran out of food and they ran out of
4: cleaning supplies. Yeah, come on.
2: And feminine supplies. So the dude who wanted to check everybody's testosterone forgot to check for tampons. I got all that. You can do all that. It's just like, wow. But you got to remember, the military voted for Trump 70%, 70%, right?
7: Sure did.
4: Yeah. All
2: right. Okay.
4: Yeah. Congrats.
3: That's what you want. Now you got it.
2: You got what you want.
7: That's your boy.
2: Okay. Okay.
7: Yeah, hey.
2: You thought it wouldn't be a war. They thought it wouldn't put you in a compromising position. I just don't understand how people who have been paying attention don't understand. He was disrespectful to John McCain. He talked about he'd rather have heroes if they don't get captured. He was allegedly called people in the military losers. He was disrespectful to a gold star family.
4: Yep.
2: He took he has had no, even now, they're not deployed long enough. You don't understand. He never, he does not care. And nothing is more manifested in the way that sending you to war in unsafe conditions and not being concerned about your safety or comfort is more demonstrative than anything else anybody could say. But, this is, very interesting. So I saw this, a couple of days ago on social media. I've two elementary school girls, the first day of school. And they're cussing, giving attitude in the middle of finger. Take a listen.
8: What'd you say?
9: Don't
8: f***ing attitude. Oh, shit. Yeah. Walk. Attitude. Ooh. Walk out. Ooh. Attitude. Ooh. Walk out.
10: As a mother, this was her response to the backlash that she was getting for being a bad parent.
11: Are you ignoring the seatbelt comment? Because they didn't want to wear the seatbelt listening to Pooh Shiesty, bitch. When you listen to a gangster, you want to be a gangster. They don't want to be safety. They don't want to listen to Beethoven on the way to school and go back to sleep, bitch.
2: Do you think that the way they are being raised is contributing to the delinquency of a minor? Or are they just having fun the first day of school? I think that, like, I would read some of the comments and they were talking about how, you know, those kids are lost. I think there's always a redemptive potential in anybody, but I do think that this can't help their prospects. Being raised in this way can't amplify their prospects, can't raise their prospects. Now, how much it does to lower them is negligible, but it isn't helping them, I don't think. So do you think it is contributing to delinquency, or are they just having fun on the first day of school? 877-242-2426.
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2: So the question we're asking here is the audio.
8: What'd you say?
9: Don't
8: f***ing attitude. Oh, shit. Yeah. Walk. Attitude. Ooh. Walk out. Ooh. Attitude. Ooh. Walk out.
2: Do you think they're cussing, giving the middle finger? You think the mother should be, contributing to the delinquency of a minor, or are they just having fun? I'm going to ask you about this later. But some of the comments, you know, at least on my page, we're talking about how those kids don't have a chance. And I think they're still children, and there's always hope.
4: Yeah.
2: There's always hope. And I think that to the saddest thing about all of this is that people are so ready because of what children are doing now to write them off. And I think that if we were held to our very youthful things, Jasmine wouldn't be here. I wouldn't be here. Skip, you would be here because you were a preacher son. But I'm saying, but other than that, there are people in this sphere on the show right now that wouldn't even be here if they were judged by the things that they had to go against when they were younger. Is that fair, Sanders?
3: I think that's very fair.
2: Yeah. Yeah. One of us was a teenage mother. One of us was a dropout.
3: You don't have to write it down like that.
2: I'm not. That's what happened. That's what happened.
6: What's with the attitude, pal?
2: I'm not having an attitude. See, you know what?
3: I hear the same thing, Junius.
6: Looking down from on high.
2: Well, ain't that something? She got pregnant and graduated, and I didn't. Hey. That's crazy. I wasn't even.
3: I had a reason not to. You didn't.
2: Man, come on now. See, I'm trying to get you covered. Now, do you think that this was delinquency of a minor or just having fun? We're going to go to Skip. What did they say out there on social media?
4: Frankie in Oak Cliff says that mama needs to be locked up.
2: I don't know if she needs to be locked up. But you know what? In some places, you know, it ain't looking like it can't happen.
6: Mm-hmm. Yeah, for real.
2: It's not looking like an impossibility. Yeah, I think that given the things I've seen black people get in trouble and run afoul of the law for, you know, it's not beyond the bounds of imagination. But I still think that those kids got a shot.
6: Yeah, without a doubt.
3: I mean, I think so too. I think it really depends too on the other.
2: Well, I gotta get to you later on, Jazz. You know? I gotta get to you. You can't tell me.
3: Yeah,
2: right
3: that's
2: now.
3: What he said.
2: You,
3: all right,
2: we're featuring you right now.
3: If he had gotten to me later on, maybe I wouldn't have gotten pregnant. But whatever.
2: Jesus Christ.
3: Moving on.
6: Wait a minute. Where are we going?
2: You can't even help him. You can't even help him.
6: That'd have been a different.
2: I'm trying to.
3: Yes.
2: I'm trying to give a chance to be, you know, a positive role model. I'm trying to do an after school special. You keep messing it up.
3: Whatever.
2: All right. We will have more of your calls, and we'll hear from...
3: Shut up, Dino.
2: We're going to hear from the child bride.
4: That's an after-school special, I think. Really?
2: We're going to hear from Jasmine when we come back. It's the D.L. Hughley Show.
7: You're hanging with D.L. Hughley. Turn it up.
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0: 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Yeah, thanks for listening. It's the DL Hughley Show. And we're back.
1: All right, it's the DL Hughley Show, your 2026 edition. Remember, if you are going to be in Memphis, Tennessee, I'll be there this Saturday, August 22nd, at the Cannon Performing Arts Center in Memphis, Tennessee. Jasmine, we were talking about, well, here's the scenario, here's the audio.
2: What'd you say?
3: Don't
2: fight me. Oh, shit. Walk, attitude. Ooh, walk out. Ooh, attitude. Ooh, walk out.
4: As a mother, this was her response to the backlash that she was getting for being a bad parent.
5: Why are you ignoring the seatbelt comment? Because they didn't want to wear the seatbelt listening to Pooh Shine C. When you listen to a gangster, you want to be a gangster. They don't want to be safety. They don't want to listen to Beethoven on the way to school and go back to sleep.
1: Do you think that she is contributing to the delinquency of a minor? Or do you think it's just kids having fun? What do you think?
6: I mean, I think kids can have fun. I think they're going to have fun. I think they're going to use foul language. I think they're going to do inappropriate things when they're kids, because that's what you do. Now, the question is, what kind of environment are they being nurtured in outside of this? Because I think you need a balance. I think if that's all you're getting and that's all you're displaying, I think it can be problematic. Right? Like, you have to have
1: more than likely
6: in your life.
1: To be fair, anybody who makes it out of a situation like that is the exception, not the rule.
6: Yes.
7: I said, Mama was fair. Cheering them on. Like, yo, Mama was.
1: Yeah. If you make it out of, first off, if you black in the urban environment and you make it out, you're the exception, not the rule. Because that just isn't true for a lot of people in those circumstances, right? I would say. And I think that anything that makes it harder, or anything that doesn't clear the path and clear the mechanism, anything that isn't doing that is making it a little harder and for a very difficult journey anyway.
6: Right, but that's my point. I think it depends on, because typically, and we've seen this 1,000 times, if the mama acts a fool and the grandmama acts a fool, then the kid is going to act a fool. And if they act a fool all the time, the kid is going to emulate exactly what their mom does and mostly all the other females in their lives, right?
1: Yeah, my grandma wasn't never at the club. My mama wasn't like, where boosters were your thing. My grandma wasn't doing that. When your grandmama, mama, and daughter all wear the same clothes, you got something going on. So I think, but what I am opposed to is people that seem to think that you can't come back from a situation like that. And I think you can.
6: We both are examples of that. You and your life, me and mine. You can certainly come back from. But again, I think it depends on who surrounds you. You had your Aunt Nita, right? I have my Aunt Joanne, and you know, a number of other aunties in my life. So I think it depends on that balance, like I said, of what you have going on.
1: But you got, never mind. Coming up, we got.
6: Move on.
1: They issued you a bunch.
6: Ain't nobody issuing nothing around here. Keep moving.
1: Yes, they did. When you've been okay. All right, coming up, we got more of your calls. It's the DL Hughley Show. So here's the audio.
2: What'd you say?
3: Don't fight
2: me. Oh shit.
8: Walk, attitude. Ooh, walk out. Ooh, attitude. Ooh, walk out.
4: As a mother, this was her response to the backlash that she was getting for being a bad parent.
5: Why are you ignoring the seatbelt comment? Because they didn't want to wear the seatbelt listening to Pooh Shine C. When you listen to a gangster, you want to be a gangster. They don't want to be safety. They don't want to listen to Beethoven on the way to school and go back to sleep.
1: You think she's contributing to the delinquency of a minor, or there's just kids having fun? What do you think, Skip?
7: I mean, I think both can be true. they, you know, they just haven't, they were having fun, but they were, to me, those kids were too young to be, you know, cussing and throwing up. They the elementary school kids, and their clothes are too tight. Their pants are too tight. Where's she gonna grow? That's the end of the year clothes. That's the beginning of the year. You know, they're gonna grow. Come on, man. She gonna bust up out.
1: Here's my problem. We did stuff like that too, but we snuck and did it. We didn't do it in front of our mama.
7: And our mama didn't coach them on. Go, girl.
1: That's right. Yeah. Now, I'm not saying we didn't do it. I'm saying we snuck and did it.
7: Right.
1: Like, I remember women would go around the corner and change clothes or tie their shirt up or make something a little tighter, and, you know, dudes would start cussing. So everything we did, you knew was so wrong, you snuck to do it. Mm-hmm. You, when you sneak to do something, that's what I'm saying. I think we were raised right. We just did wrong.
7: Oh, yeah.
1: If you snuck to do something, it wasn't endorsed by
7: It
1: wasn't that we didn't know better. No, right. It wasn't. Yes. But this, your mama made an album. This is that Mrs. Kardashian generation, you know, that, you know what I'm saying?
6: But it's also that generation where if you know your parents or your mom is condoning it, you will also act up any and everywhere because you know your mama gonna have your back.
1: Ain't no breaks. So, you know, I don't think that, like some people have said in the comments, that this is the death knell for their future. 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
0: 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Hughley Show. And we're back.
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4: What'd you say?
5: Don't.
4: Oh, shit. Walk, attitude. Ooh, walk out. Ooh, attitude. Ooh, walk out.
6: As a mother, this was her response to the backlash that she was getting for being a bad parent.
7: Are you ignoring the seatbelt comment? Because they didn't want to wear the seatbelt listening to Pooh Shine seatbelt. When you listen to a gangster, you want to be a gangster. They don't want to be safety. They don't want to listen to Beethoven on the way to school and go back to sleep.
2: What do you think? We're going to the phones.
8: If I'm not mistaken, I think she heard them sticking up their middle fingers. So that's the part where, to me, it's crazy. Them little kids, you teaching them to stick their middle finger up. The walk-off attitude stuff, that stuff you've seen on Bring It and stuff, that's whatever. But it's that extra stuff that you use. Just, they doing too much.
9: I think the lady was wrong. I'll be honest with you. I just think she was wrong. Kids need to know their place, and I don't think the kids have a place listening to Pooh Shiesty. That's just my thought. Now, my kids ain't going to school listening to Pooh Shiesty and cursing early in the morning. What they put in their spirit for the whole day?
10: I am so tired and disgusted with these little hood rats producing more baby hood rats and YNs who have no respect for anything. And then we wonder. Tupac said it in 96. You wonder why they call you because you out here teaching these kids how to have zero accountability, no discipline, no decorum. It's disgusting. I'm so tired of us and how bad we make us look. That woman ought to be, now should she go to jail for it? I mean, that's a stretch. But like you said, she's not helping them. That's what's wrong with women all together. I had a father and six brothers, so I was raised properly. Women have zero accountability and then wonder why they end up in precarious situations and end up baby mama five times. This right here, no accountability for your choices and what you do, and then it's the man's fault. Stop it.
9: Well, you know, if we talk like that in front of our parents, it wouldn't be cute. They'd be whooping our... So, you know, would you teach them early? Is what they're going to come up out of their mouth later? So it's best to not think it's cute and put them in check, because it might be cute to you, but if they say it to the wrong person, it might be the last thing they say.
2: Junius, what do you think?
11: Man, it's disconcerting to see, but it's no different than what's been going on for a long, long time. I mean,

0: day. Yeah, there's plenty of hope and plenty of chances for them to change.
1: As a dropout, I can tell you, at least they're going to school. That's
0: what at least one of them may have their own radio show. Come on, man.
1: Hey, come on now. That was the Lord that I... All right, coming up, we got more of your calls. It's the D.O. Euclid Show. So here's the audio.
2: What'd you say?
3: Don't
2: shit. Yeah. Walk, attitude. Ooh, walk out. Ooh, attitude. Ooh, walk out.
4: As a mother, this was her response to the backlash that she was getting for being a bad parent.
5: Why are you ignoring the T-Bill comments? Because they didn't want to wear the T-Bill listening to Too Shy T. When you listen to a gangster, you want to be a gangster. They don't want to be safety. They don't want to listen to Beethoven on the way to school and go back to sleep.
1: What do you think of going to the phones?
6: Too many young people having babies, and young people not raising these babies, so now they're out of control, and we're dealing with this bag. Crazy.
7: It's very simple. Garbage in, garbage out. And I don't mean to be disparaging to the young mother. She seems like she's a young mother with a young child. But garbage in, garbage out. That's all I got to say.
8: That is definitely contributing to the delinquency of a minor. Because not only is that doing that, you're raising a disrespectful human being. As soon as that child starts disrespecting you, it's something totally different. That child is going to go out into the world with that same attitude. I hate to say this, but it's going to be a school-to-prison pipeline because he's going to have no respect for nobody, period. And he's going to think... That's the way the world turns. And the parents of today have no sense of decorum, no modicum of respect for each other, let alone a child. So, yeah, that's delinquency all the way.
9: So, by me being a girl mom, I think that's complete nonsense. I don't let my child listen to that type of music. If she do listen to some music, it's some of our music from back in the 70s and the 80s, something that's going to, you know, give her a little assets to life instead of no assets to life. You see what I'm saying? Because all that rap music, I don't condone that. That's poor parenting.
1: All right, we got some of the funniest comedians, none of which is Junior. That's coming up. That's coming up in about 10 minutes.
0: You
1: about 10
0: are
1: minutes of the D.O. 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
1: There is a

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1: It's the show everyone's talking about. The D.L. Hughley Show.
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2: The repass ain't gonna be jumping.
0: You're locked in to the D.L. Hughley Show. It's the D.L. Hughley Show. And we're back.
2: Now it's time for our feature. Welcome to the stage where we spotlight some of the funniest comedians. Some you know, some you do not. Today is the very funny guy I've shared the stage with, Ralph Barbosa.
3: Texas has not legalized weed. We've been asking them to, and they just gave us more guns. We legalized open carry. We were like, we just want to carry weed. They're like, how about carry a bazooka? I was like, I don't want to. Like, no license needed. I was like, we don't need a license. We just carry guns out in the open. But I like California style better. You guys were like, let's make it easier for people to smoke weed. And Texas was like, nah, let's make it easier for people to smoke other people.
2: That is a funny dude right there. Coming up in less than 15 minutes, we're going to be talking.

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20: 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If you're going to be in Memphis, Tennessee,
14: I will be there at the Cannon Performing Arts Center this August 22nd. So come see me if you take a notion. August 22nd, Cannon the Performing Arts Theater. Listen, we're going to be joined on the program by Mrs. Kathy Hughes. She is the founder and she founded this company for like some 47 years ago, right?
20: Yeah, that's right. 45,
14: 46 years ago. Yeah, and she's got a lot to say about what's happening now. She's got some exciting news she wants to share with us. I think that we are now in a situation where silence is complicit, right?
20: Yep. Oh, yeah.
14: I think that there is... needs to be a lot of pressure brought on the fact that all of these young black girls and boys are coming up hanged. I do not think it is an accident, and I think somebody's doing something to those children.
2: Oh, without question.
14: And I believe that it is benign. I believe that people's response to it in the law enforcement agency, people or the state agencies, the people that are supposed to be tracking things like that, it is not normal for almost 20 kids to come up hanged. Mm-mm. Black kids. It's not normal. And I'm going to say this out loud, and I can't speak with any level of specificity. I think somebody did something to Nolan Wells, and I think somebody's doing something to these kids. And I think it's going to be somebody that does not like black people. I don't think that that's controversial to say. Why would I be shocked? Why would I not be suspicious when the things that are happening in the regions of the country that's happening, it was traditional they did it. How are these black kids, one, you know, a young woman in Mississippi hanging from a tree in an abandoned home, these young people hanging, and now Raleigh, we had another example of it. If it were anyone else, it would be national news. And the only chance that it has of any level of exposure is us complaining about it. And I don't think it's an accident. I don't think that these people are getting the urges to. I think that there is something afoot where people are harming people that look like us.
20: Right.
14: I do. I'm not.
2: I mean,
14: the best indicator. What are we gonna say?
2: I was gonna say, I think there's also something to be said for the fact that not only are these things happening, we're not getting answers about them. People are just simply saying, oh, there's no foul play, it's all suicide, right. It's all of that. And no one is really investigating to see what's happening with our kids.
14: The one similarity I will say is that right after Nolan Wells, they discovered his body, and police, the first thing they said before there was any autopsy, before there was toxicology, what they say? There's no foul. We don't believe there's any foul play. How do you know that? That's the fail-safe position. How do you know that? And the fact that that was the first inclination to say things like that lets me know that it's almost like playing golf, but you already checked your scorecard off. You already know what you're going to score. And I play with people like that, so.
20: Hey, I don't have nothing to do with this, man. Come on.
14: It wasn't just you. All right, coming up this hour, we're going to be talking to music. We're going to be talking to Mrs. Kathy Hughes. She got some exciting news. It's the D.O. Hughley Show. Ladies and gentlemen, join us on the program is the woman who owns the program. No, is a legend, and we're glad to talk to her. And she is our fearless leader, Miss Kathy Hughes. How are you?
21: I'm wonderful, DL. And how are you and Jasmine?
2: Doing wonderful.
14: She's always
2: I'm doing
14: her.
2: Great. I don't
14: we
2: know how he's doing, Miss Hughes. So. We do need to talk about that. Let's talk about it right now. No, I'm just kidding.
21: What do we need to talk about?
2: Thank you, Miss Hughes. Thank you, Miss Hughes.
14: We can't tell the boss what's going on. We just, you know, I know this is it is probably fairly commonplace for you. It isn't the first time you've been honored in such a way. But you got another key to the city of D.C. by Mayor Bowser. So we want to congratulate you on that.
21: Well, and I would like to say it's not another. It's my one and only. And I'm
14: what?
21: The only woman. It's my one and only. And I'm the only woman. And she's been in public office for 18 years. She's only given out 6 keys. All right.
14: I can't believe you. I would have thought you had so many keys. People would have thought you were a janitor, all them keys. This is the first time? This is certainly not the first time you've been honored by D.C., right? You've been honored there a number of times. Because the things you have done just are historic and luminary. Even after all these years of doing what it is you do, What is it that makes you still thrive and strive to keep being connected to Black people, their struggles, you know, their triumphs, just to stay connected to us in a communal way that, well, you think after you've enjoyed so much success that would kind of dissipate a little bit?
21: Well, no, because it's individuals like you that keep me motivated, keep me not feeling alone, knowing that I'm not a lone ranger out here trying to, you know, get things done. I heard a promo earlier on your show for Reverend Sharpton. You know, I've been with Reverend Sharpton since he was fat. That's how long he and I was fat. My first interview with Al Sharpton, he had Tawana Brawley on the air.
2: Wow.
14: Yeah.
21: And he was 4, 5, 10 times the size that he is now. It's really, you know, how I feel about this, Keith, is that you all have been very gracious allowing me to be the face of the brand, but it's you all who do the heavy lifting. It's you who, you know, it's been years since I had to do 4 hours Monday through Friday on the air. You have to do that every day in addition to all the other things that you do. And so I feel that this key really does belong to all of us. I think that your name and Jasmine's name and the rest of the 1,200 employees, that those are the names that should be on this key, not just Kathy Hughes by herself.
14: I would just say this. Don't give all those darkies a key. You'll be in your house
2: first
14: all the time. You don't want that at all. That's what
2: he
14: you
2: got
14: don't
2: enough
14: want.
2: Keys, Miss Hughes. Give us the keys, but, okay?
14: You said something that I don't think a lot of people know, that you have 1,200 employees. And the fact that you've been able to navigate that space in different political iterations, like there have been different administrations, different headwinds, different. And this, I think, is a unique challenge all its own. Like there have been things that are specific to what's gone on the last 15, 20 years that really, it speaks to how you've been able to just not only thrive, but to navigate a system where honestly, it has, if you're Black, that's one thing, but Black and a woman and the founder and president and CEO of a large corporation, that has to quadruple the things you have to go through, the mud you have to
21: and being unafraid to speak my mind on behalf of my people. Okay, I think that kind of is more a target, makes me more of a target than being either Black or a woman. I think the fact that I do identify and try to correct injustices as I see them, and that's what I have tried to do through my entire career.
14: I got to tell you this. I remember at a time in this business where no one was willing to give me a chance, and you did in a way that was forceful and protective and strong, and I owe you a lot. And if I had a key to give you, I'd have gave it to you a long time ago. I just want to thank you for not only what you've done for me personally and for my growth, both artistically and socially, but the place that the incubation system that you provided, I think is as fertile ground for creativity as any place I've ever worked. And I want to thank you for that.
21: Oh, thank you very much. Well, keep the key, but give me 4 backstage passes so I can impress my staff.
14: Don't worry about it. I got you covered. Thank you, Ms. Hughes. I'm looking forward to seeing you. See you soon. Congratulations. Enjoy yourself.
21: Thank you.
14: And I can't wait to see you backstage.
21: All right. God bless. Thank you, Jazz.
14: God bless you, too.
2: Thank you, Ms. Hughes.
3: Bye-bye. It's hump day, y'all, and DL's getting you over it.
0: Don't touch that dial.
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14: 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We're going to celebrate his life today on the D.L. 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

time you want. Look here, why don't you pick a date? That way we'd be surprised together. Cause I ain't had the money when you called last week. I ain't gonna have your money when you call next week. I'm telling you this cause I'm tired of disguising my damn voice. Ain't no Chinese people live here. That was me going, he no here, he no here.

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4: Oh, okay. I see what you did there.
3: Mike Lindell, also known as My Pillow Guy and Mike Pillow, is an American businessman, political activist, and conspiracy theorist.
5: So, what's the problem?
3: He is the founder and former CEO of My Pillow.
5: Wow.
3: So, why is Mike Lindell this week's recipient of the Shoe Booty of the Week Award?
6: I have no idea!
3: The human memory foam gets the shoe booty because in the race for governor, he put all his pillows in the wrong bed.
7: What the fuck does that mean?
3: Yes, the human embodiment of a late night infomercial lost the Republican primary for governor. And just to be clear, this is the race Count Flatula personally endorsed. Trump looked at the field and said, "You know who Minnesota needs? The pillow salesman who still thinks 2020 was stolen by a time-traveling Italian satellite."
8: Fake news.
3: Lindell got about 32%. Lisa DeMuth got 44%. And true to form, Mike refused to concede. He's already hinting the election was stolen. The same playbook as his mentor, Sweet Potato Hitler.
9: I just want to find 11,780 votes, which is one more than we have.
3: Next, he'll claim the voting machines were stuffed with memory foam and the ballots were too soft to count.
10: One, two, three.
3: I can already see the next ad. 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
9: I need 11,000 votes. 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
3: And that's why the Shoe Booty of the Week Award goes to Mike Lindell. 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
16: It's Sybil Wilkes with what we need to know. Midterm primary election contests took place across the country Tuesday, including key races in Alaska and Florida. In one of the most interesting races, progressive state representative Angie Nixon scored a major upset over former National Security Council aide Alex Vindman in the Florida Democratic Senate primary. This sets up a general election race against the Republican Senator Ash Ashley Moody. Voters can track the verified election results and candidate standings on official portals like the Alaska Division of Elections and the Florida Division of Elections. The Las Vegas murder trial of Dwayne Keith D. Davis continues as witness testimony detailed gang rivalries tied to the 1996 killing of Tupac Shakur, that according to The Guardian. In professional sports, the NBA's investigation into the Los Angeles Clippers is coming to an end, with league officials negotiating final terms regarding sponsor arrangements involving player Kawhi Leonard. I'm Sybil Wilkes. Be informed, be empowered.
2: Thank you so very much, Sybil. Jasmine?
15: Paid.
2: More of the D.L. Hughley Show coming right up. It's the D.L. Hughley Show.
8: F.U. D.L. Hughley.
11: Senor.
2: Plus, we're gonna honor some of the beneficence. Oh, no, okay. Look here, man.
11: You want to play rock? You don't want to watch it? Okay. We're playing Super Bowl, okay?
8: Say hello to my little friend.
2: That's Cuban. See, y'all don't even know what y'all doing. If you're going to insult me, and if you're going to be racist, at least get your right country.
8: Okay.
2: That's Mexican. What are y'all doing?
17: You're hanging with D.L. Hughley and the crew. Don't touch that dial. The D.L. Hughley Show is coming right back to keep the conversation going.
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3: 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We have it. We read it.
4: Where are you going? Come back. Come back in here.
5: Dear diary, when I tell you the dating game out here is crazy, I mean it. Let me tell you what happened. So I went on a date with this guy that I thought was very nice, very handsome, very settled, all the things. And then we set a second date. Why did he bring his son? Why are you bringing your son on a second date with basically a stranger? I don't know him and I don't know you like that. Now, he thought I was overreacting. I didn't cause a scene, but I simply thought it would be a good idea if we just ended the date because I felt like we're still getting to know each other and you brought your family. I don't want to know your family until I know you. Am I overreacting? Am I crazy? Or is it just, I mean, maybe he's right? I don't know. I did ask my girlfriend what she thought, and she thought it was a bridge too far as well. However, the guy is still calling me. I'm not taking his calls now because I don't know if it's him or his son. Oh, the dating world is so crazy now.
3: Some people get very upset with me. They have no problem letting me know how they feel on our segment called
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6: Hello, this is Niecy James, your FUDL Hughley correspondent. Our first FUDL Hughley comment is from Facebook. Choir leader says, Dale, I heard you say if a man spends a lot of time in church, he's most likely gay. You said that the black church is one of the most gayest places on earth. Well, here's what I think. You talk about this subject so much, you're either fighting the calling of the Holy Spirit or trying to repress your own homosexual feelings. You should go to church and face your feelings. You'll either develop a new relationship with the Lord or find yourself a new boyfriend. F*** you, D.L. Hughley. Our next FUDL Hughley comment comes from the D.L. Hughley Show website. Second Amendment Protector says, D.L., I stumbled across your little jigaboo radio station, and I heard you say that assault rifles should be banned. Why are you panty-wearing, tree-hugging, vegan, uber-liberals, always trying to take away our rights to bear arms? Someone like you should just shut up and be grateful to be permitted to live free in this great country. You could very well still be picking cotton instead of telling jokes on the radio. F*** you, D.L. Hughley. Today's last FUDL Hughley comment is from Instagram. D.L., I've been a fan of yours for a long time. As a matter of fact, The Brothers is my favorite movie of all time. Why won't you guys get together and make a Brothers 2? They made sequels to The Best Man, Barbershop, Friday, and Why Did I Get Married? There's even talk about another Rush Hour and a Martin reboot. Why can all these movies and shows get sequels, but you guys can't get together and make another Brothers? D.L., I know it's your fault. I heard you're more difficult to work with than Monique. F*** you, D.L. Hughley. Well, that's it for this week. This has been Niecy James, your FUDL Hughley correspondent. And until next week, bye.
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0: you set this on hell? You gotta make her say my name one time here.
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0: It is the DL Hughley Show, your 2026 edition. Remember that if you're in Memphis, Tennessee, I will be there this Saturday, August 22nd at the Cannon Performing Arts Center in Memphis, Tennessee. So, you know, they closed the Houston's, and it was the Houston's that was right next to a Whole Foods. And I'm telling you, those people in Memphis, the Houston's in Memphis, were the best cooks ever. We need to find them and find them another restaurant. And I knew it was, they're going to be long for the world because they made the best fried shrimp ever.
3: Yeah, the kiss of death right there.
0: Man, you can't make fried shrimp and not have a show up, man. And you know what they had? They had crystal hot sauce. I was like, nah. On the table. You didn't have to ask for it. Like, set out. It was on the table.
3: What?
4: Yeah. Okay.
0: Yeah.
4: They were destined to be the lead.
0: They had crystal hot sauce and fried shrimp. I was like, nah, I better enjoy this. I better stock up. Memphis has some of the best good. Let me tell you something. It's good for your stomach, but bad for your feet. I know that. You will lose one.
3: Yeah.
0: All right, coming up this hour, we got a song for when your mom and daddy were still together. We have my top five, a little note from the GED section. Of course, we'll cover today's top stories with what's trending on the DL Hughley Show.
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3: There's a reason there's no gold
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2: Leave that alone.
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2: Why would you post that?
4: Keep that to yourself.
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2: Or he did it once. 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Number 3 of the top 5 things you should never post about your relationship, about your exes.
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2: 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If they're exes.
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2: Yeah, true. And sometimes.

0: 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Get right. 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
1: Yep.
0: So maybe he is right.
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0: 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All right, so of course, after listening to Stephen A., the one thing we know for sure is that the A in Stephen A. does not mean accountability. Right after being given the thumbs up award by the National Association of Black Journalists, he went right to Fox. Right to Fox, who has been the incubator of some of the things, the mistruths about black people. Be it that Barack Obama wasn't born here, be it that the election was stolen and they did it in Atlanta, Georgia, which hurt black people. Be it that, you know, you bring up Carmelo Anthony and you start talking about Chicago, because that's a requirement. You got to start telling us how violence in Chicago is, you know, black people can't be concerned about one black person, because look at the violence in Chicago, anybody's silence about. And by the way, Chicago's experienced a 60-year low in violent crimes. There are requirements when you associate or you want to be cozy with MAGA, and one of them is that you malign your people and stick by it. The other is that you explain how you were raised by black people. You have to explain that. And the other is you explain their conduct and or behavior. Whether it's Jerry Jones being a part of the mob that, you know, were angry when their schools were getting integrated. Whether it's Donald Trump and explain how black people are like him, our kinship with him because of criminals and because we know what it's like for law enforcement to go after people. You have to explain all of these things. And when something happens, that is the requirement. And if it were not so, almost every time something happens in the black world, you go to Fox to explain it. Every time. What black person needs to tell other black people they were raised by black people? That is a requirement. You got to hearken back to your resume. You have to say, well, this gives me legitimacy because I was raised the same way they were. No one is angry about your ascent. I think we all have occasion and a reason to be proud of it. No one is angry about it. This is not about your acumen. This is about your assessment of things. We're not having conversations about what you say in your endeavor. We're having a conversation about what you have said politically or socially. And to not accept the fact that people have taken umbrage with it, and then to take those complaints and say, look, these people are treating me unfairly. That is definitely giving me, I'm telling massive vibes. I think to say that someone who's accomplished the things he has, it would make any person proud. I am proud of what you have been able to accomplish. It is the things you have done outside of that endeavor. Outside of the things that you professionally pay to do, the things you volunteer to do, the things you say socially that have hurt people, and not only just hurt people, but have caused some people to get threats because of it. If your peers give you their assessment, if your peers review you, if your peers are telling you what they think, if your peers are critiquing you, it is not political. If your peers are doing all of those things, it is not an attack. If your peers are telling you what they think, the people that have done what you do, that have had your experience, that have endeavored in the same places you have, it is different. It should carry more weight. If people that do what you do are telling you what you've done and giving you your critique and assessing what you've done, it is not political. It's a report card. That's a little note from the GED section. It's the D.L. Hughley Show.
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6: Well, our favorite children's entertainer is trending again. That's Miss Rachel. She has posted to Instagram, something that Ta-Nehisi Coates, posted about reparations and basically in agreement with

0: him. And then she went a step further and posted an excerpt from that references slavery, Jim Crow, segregation, racist housing. And also she encouraged sharing black owned businesses in her comments. Like, she is going at it. Now her following has mixed reviews about that. Some are for it, some are against it. And she's still sticking to the same slogan of, look, if
1: something.
0: I lose some, I don't care.
1: Miss Cleo ain't got nothing on Miss Rachel.
0: Not
1: Let me
0: at
1: tell
0: all.
1: You something. I trade Miss Rachel for Stephen A. right now.
0: I will take her. Let me tell you something. I will take her quick, fast, and in a hurry.
1: Let me tell you something. White people talking about reparations and reading kids' stories. Let me tell you something. Man.
0: I mean, it's pretty ballsy. You know what I mean? And not being concerned about what you could and what you couldn't lose. I mean,
1: hey,
0: that's called putting it all on the line.
1: That is when you believe that your art and your amplification can be in alignment with each other. Your art and your amplification, if they're in line with each other, what do you really fear? It is all these people that tell me how much they love God and talk about how no weapon formed against me will profit, but you always worried about what weapon formed against you. That's insane.
0: It isn't.
1: Tell me how much this woman right here is a white woman talking about reparations and she ain't married to an NBA player. That's crazy.
2: Come on now.
0: You know what?
3: Don't have no curly headed kids or none
1: man,
3: of that.
1: Come on.
0: None of that.
1: She ain't got a baby Barack Obama. Nothing. Come on, man.
0: Nothing.
2: That's aberration right there.
1: You know, when white people still like white people but can say stuff with black people, that's dope.
3: Yep.
0: Yeah.
3: Yeah.
0: You're right about that.
1: I can see you, Gary Owen, and you going, you got, I can see that. You owe us, right? When you go home to a white mate and you still mess with I got you. Send Miss Rachel my certified recipe for fried bologna sandwiches. Send it right now, Janice. Send it out.
0: You know what? That's enough. That's what's trending.
1: All right. What have you learned is coming up next on the D.L. Hughley Show.
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0: That's
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1: I want to say shout out to Kathy Hughes. I love the fact that she got the key to the city. Do you have a key to a city?
2: No. I don't even
1: no,
2: have a key to
1: no keys. No, no keys. No keys for you. Well,
9: a key
1: shout out. Congratulations.
2: I don't have a key to a studio. I just make people let me in.
9: Wow.
1: She's been such a trailblazer, especially for black women, certainly in this field, and really kind of knocked some doors down and was the first in many things. And so I'm just so proud of her. I'm always inspired by her and continued success.
9: You're here.
2: I like it. I like it. Skip, my man Cheatham, what'd you learn today, baby boy?
9: Man, you remember Jesse Williams? He was really probably, you know, from Grey's Anatomy and did a lot of that activism and everything.
2: Yeah.
9: You know,
2: he White Walker looking dude.
9: Yeah. Well, he got a new wife, and speaking of White Walker, and then she's pregnant. So, good for him.
2: I don't know how that.
9: It just seemed like he was such an advocate on, you know, black and civil rights and everything. It's just, it's always interesting then you choose a white partner. That, damn. Nothing wrong with it. It's just interesting.
10: Yeah, he's open minded.
9: I ain't saying nothing wrong. It's just interesting.
2: Well, you hey, man, if it wasn't people like him, we wouldn't have people like you. Come on, baby.
1: Oh,
2: boy.
1: Wow.
9: Hey, man, tell us what's coming up tomorrow, man.
1: In the pocket.
2: What's coming up about.
1: Got him.
2: How dare you sit you Mr. 40% over here going to cook up. What are you talking about? If that ain't the sweater calling the shirt beige, I don't know what is. That's crazy. On the next deal, you
9: just
2: show
9: play
2: Kyle
9: out in my mind
2: AK.
9: The same way. It's played out differently in my mind. I don't know.
1: What
9: the hell happened?
2: I'll tell you something.
10: You know you
2: with
10: work
2: with sell out ass. All right, on the next D.L. Hughley Show, Skip will find the other tippers. If it's like, we got Kyle Hughley, a.k.a. Special K, is the latest hot record producer. We're here at the latest project on Short Bus Records. Plus, the militant man Jamal Kingsley returned to expose racism in our everyday lives. And our One Voice Jeopardy. We don't want to miss that. It's the D.L. Hughley Show. We will definitely see you on the other side. Kyle, my favorite Short Bus operator. Pull that string. We got to go.
11: Dope.
2: It's the D.L. Hughley Show. See you on the other side.
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6: It ain't seems big.
7: Well, they built that pipeline thing. That's pretty big.
6: No. I'm sorry. I can't help.
7: Wait, Joe.
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2: Good morning, and welcome to Thursday. It is the 20th of August, the year 2026. It's the Rufus Williams Show. I am Rufus Williams, and as always, thrilled, delighted, and just truly excited to be here with you this morning. And thank you all so much for waking up with Rufus. The team is all here. The co-captains are on Facebook. Titus, Annette, we're all here. And have a very special guest joining us this morning. Looking forward to talking with her. So we'll just jump right to it, and we'll catch up with the team in a little bit. But first, Titus, so the White Sox finally won a game.
3: Finally. It took about time.
2: The North Side has not been very good to the South Siders.
3: No, well, just surprisingly, the series is even.
2: It's even. Okay. Well, this is good. So you're happy this morning?
3: Oh, yeah. Both teams took care of business at home, so yeah, I can't complain.
2: Okay. Very, very well, both teams are good, which is really what makes it work.
3: Best part about it is both teams decided Green Bay still sucks.
2: We can all agree on something here in Chicago. I didn't mention to you yesterday because we're talking yesterday, spent a lot of time with Becky Vivi, who is from Wisconsin, who is a Green Bay Packers fan. So I didn't mention it because we needed to keep her credibility as we talked about the schools.
3: Fair enough.
2: That's a fact. She's a Packers fan, and she's proud of it because she's from some little town in Wisconsin.
3: You know, I was a big fan of her until this moment.
2: Until that happened. Well, we'll see what happens in the football season, and you can still be. The rivalry is good. Look, we have been having a lot going on around the city, around the suburbs, around the country, around the world with weather. And just trying to understand what and why, sat and thought about who would be the right person to join us to talk about this. And this wonderful person came to mind, mainly because we see her on TV. It's none other than Aisha Scott. Aisha, who you see there, she does the 11 a.m. and 4 p.m. Weather forecast on NBC Chicago. And we just, one day she showed up. And there she was giving us information. But today we get a chance to meet her a little bit better. And maybe she can help us decipher some of these things that are going on. Aisha Scott, good morning and welcome to WVON.
4: Good morning.
2: So
4: thank
2: great.
4: Thank you so much for having me. I'm excited to chat with you all this morning.
2: Well, we're happy to have you here. Let's begin here because I finally looked up and said, who is Aisha Scott? Who is Aisha Scott? Tell us.
4: Oh, man. So I'm a mom. I'm a wife, a meteorologist, obviously. You know, I grew up in Virginia, obsessed with hurricanes and thunderstorms. And that's where the meteorology bug bit me. And so I, you know, moved to Chicago. And, man, did I not know what I was in for this summer. With this weather, I mean, the past couple of summers have been great, so I feel like I've been eased in a little bit. But, yeah, this summer has been just absolutely wild. But it's, you know, I love weather. It's, even when I'm not at work, I'm checking the weather. So friends, family, you know, they're texting whenever the weather's crazy, too. So I absolutely love it.
2: Well, see, so now we have you. We know where to go when we really need these answers. And we're sitting there trying to figure it out. You are from Virginia. You went to Norfolk State. So HBCU educated in mass communications there. But then you went on to Mississippi State to get all this science stuff done. So not a surprise seeing wonderful sisters who are smart as you are is just great. So thank you so much, Aisha, for what you do. And thanks for coming on this morning to be here with us. So let's talk about it. What is going on? I mean, we've got things happening all around the world. As I mentioned, we got fires in Europe. We got heat out west. We got water here that won't stop. Why is Mother Nature mad at us?
4: You know, it has just been such an interesting summer. And I think I've said, I don't even know how many times at this point I've said on air, I have never seen anything like this. You know, there are a couple of different factors when it comes to what is happening, especially this summer. So we'll start with what we typically see when it comes to summertime, right? So typically, we usually have this area of high pressure, so a ridge of high pressure that's sitting over the southeast, the east coast, and that typically blocks a lot of, you know, really active weather from coming our way. We also see that high shift over Chicago too, so which in turn means the jet stream, which carries the storms across the country, that's usually farther to our north. So it typically, you know, keeps us safe, if you will, from, you know, back-to-back active weather. I mean, yeah, we'll have some of those afternoon thunderstorms that we would typically see in the summer, but nothing like what we've had this year. And basically what has happened, that area of high pressure that typically protects us, if you will, for lack of a better term, it has shifted farther to the south, and it's kind of stayed there. It hasn't moved too much. And so that has kept the jet stream just pushing right through our area. And so I'll just explain really quickly, but the jet stream, it's almost like a highway, and storm systems travel along the jet stream. So just think of it as like a highway with cars traveling on the highway. That's kind of what the jet stream does to our atmosphere. And so we've been seeing those storm systems traveling right across the Midwest. So it has just been active back to back to back. And our weather pattern hasn't really shifted too much. I mean, earlier in the summer when we had the extreme heat, you know, that ridge of high pressure was parked right over us. So it was, we didn't really have any storms, but man, we were, it was so hot. It was so hot, so humid. But then it shifted, and it's been kind of hanging out to our south. And so it's just been so active around here because of that. And something to keep in mind, you know, the atmosphere is always looking for a balance. So if things are really active in one part of the world, sometimes it'll be calmer in another part of the world, or even just the country. So say, for instance, if we're really active, you know, on the East Coast and the Midwest, it's typically quieter but hotter on the West Coast in the summertime. And so when you think about how the, I'll just mention the jet stream, but how the jet stream plays out when it comes to weather across the world, it's always looking for balance. So, you know, you may have quiet conditions and maybe it's a little bit warm in one part of the world, whereas another part of the world is dealing with extreme heat and maybe drought. And, you know, we have another part of the world that may be dealing with heavy rainfall, like what we've been seeing here. So, you know, it all plays into you know, what we're seeing globally across the world. But also, you know, we've got to put our finger on climate change, too. You know, I've been getting that a lot lately this summer. Like, is it climate change? Is that what's happening? With climate change, here's what we do know. Climate change is definitely having an impact, but it's not necessarily on, you know, individual storms or individual severe weather outbreaks that we see. But what we are noticing, especially for this summer season, it is hotter. It is more humid because with climate change and global warming, so we're putting more heat into the atmosphere. With hotter weather, with hotter, with more heat, you hold more moisture. And so when you do get these storms, you get a lot more rain, you get a lot heavier rain, and that often leads to localized flooding. So there are a couple of different aspects that are playing into the weather that we've seen this summer. I hope that all makes sense.
0: Well, it does, and you're a good explainer. Let me ask, because things seem to be just at an elevated level, and perhaps it's because things are so elevated that we hear more about what's going on. We hear more about our heat, which we expect. But the storms that we're getting, we don't expect tornadoes to come through the city of Chicago. So, you know, when we start to think about that, and, you know, as you think, and I understand, you know, the balance that needs to happen. But in that balance, it was also hot as bejesus in Europe, while it was hot here. And is it now the storms that come in to try to balance some of that out naturally? Is that what we're experiencing with the extremes that are going on?
4: Well, so when we talk about balance, that's, you mostly see it when it comes to regions. So I'll just use, for instance, you know, with that ridge of high pressure that I was just talking about, if it's parked, and it has been parked across places like Texas, the Southern Plains, the Southwest, they've been dealing with the drought and triple-digit temperatures for, gosh, I mean, maybe the past week, longer than that. Whereas in the Midwest and across, say, New England, it's been a very active pattern. So what you'll sometimes see, say, in Europe, is wherever the jet stream sets up, because it also comes a bit more wavier, right, which basically means you have these areas of high pressure, areas of low pressure. So it becomes a bit more wavier across Europe. And so if you get these areas of high pressure that then park across Europe, then you're also dealing with the extreme heat too. So when I say balance, it's more so on a regional level than a localized level. But what I will say with the storms that have been developing, climate change does have its footprint on the heavy rain, because the warmer the atmosphere, the more moisture the atmosphere holds. So you need a trigger, something to pull all that water down. And if you get the right setup, which we've been seeing with these disturbances, these storm systems that have been tracking across the area, you get that trigger to bring that water down. And now what typically may have been a storm that produced, you know, say an inch of rain, could be producing 3 inches of rain, you know, because our atmosphere is warmer.
0: Got it. We're talking to the lovely and talented, obviously brilliant, Aisha Scott. She's the meteorologist on NBC5, about all these changes that are happening, what we're experiencing here as well. We'll have more with her right after this.
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16: We're starting this morning with DuSable Lakeshore Drive, that northbound trip right now from 67th Street to Jackson, registering at 22 minutes. That's mainly due to an earlier fatal car versus motorcycle crash. It happened at around 11:30 last night. Right now, Roosevelt Road in Jackson still crowded, pretty much stop and go, and that's due to that ongoing investigation. Elsewhere along DuSable Lakeshore Drive right now, things are still pretty quiet. As you make your way along the Ryan, off to a heavy start, a 30-minute start from 95th Street into downtown. Outbound things are moving well. So far, so good along the Bishop Fordyce Way. Tuskegee Airmen Memorial, we're seeing a minor slowdown inbound right around 107th Street, then slow to the Ryan outbound just fine. If you're on the Stevenson, you are looking at just about a 40-minute trip from I-355 to DuSable Drive. Outbound, look out for an accident blocking the two right lanes right there at Route 83, making that outbound trip 50 minutes. 55 minutes along the Eisenhower from Thorndale to the Burns Circle, outbound 40, and the Kennedy, pretty much heavy in both directions. 46 minutes in from O'Hare to downtown. Getting to the airport right now will take you just about 31 minutes. Taking our first look at weather this morning, pretty mild. The National Weather Service says we're in store for a sunny, pleasant day as temperatures climb near 80 once again. 78 is our official high. Our low tonight, 62. Right now, we are seeing some bright skies. Temperatures in the mid-60s. We're looking at 65 right now at Midway, 65 at the Obama Presidential Center, and 65 degrees here at the Talk of Chicago. That's a look at traffic and weather now. I'm Annette Flournoy on the Talk of Chicago, 1690 WVON.
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0: Welcome back. We are talking to the wonderful NBC meteorologist Aisha Scott this morning. Aisha, when I ask you to tell us who you are, the first thing you are is a mom. How's the baby?
1: Mm-hmm. He's great. He's amazing. He's three. So some of the things that I'm learning about the toddler life are very interesting, I'll say.
0: Sometimes just saying that they're three tells everything.
1: Right, exactly.
0: Yeah, so you got a lot going on. In order to keep up with all the things that you're sharing with us, obviously there's a love that one must have for science and meteorology. What do you and your husband talk about? What do you do to keep up on all these things? What do you read when you're not studying the weather?
1: Oh, man. I honestly, after this summer, I told myself I needed a mental break. So I am not kidding. So typically, I have Google set up, like the Google browser, and it will send alerts about different things that are happening just around the world. That has been really good to just kind of help me keep up with what is going on. So I have the National Weather Service, but then there are other websites that you can access weather models and weather information. So I often use that a lot too. I also love podcasts. And so I listen to climate podcasts pretty often as well, just to try to keep up with what's changing and what's going on. But like I said, after this summer, I think this summer just wore me out. And I'm like, I just need a little bit of a break before I jump back into it.
0: Well, you know, as you know, in Chicago, the winter's going to be just a fun time as well. Given that, though, when you see these kind of patterns that are happening at this extremity, locally and nationally, internationally, what is it that tells us about what we might expect for this winter?
1: Well, so one of the big things this winter, and I'm sure you may have heard about it, I've been getting questions, El Nino. And in this case, it's being classified a super El Nino as we go into the fall and the winter. So I actually had someone recently ask me, is the reason why it's been so stormy is because of El Nino? And I was like, no. So El Nino doesn't really impact us. At least we don't feel the impacts of it until the winter time. So that's when we really start to watch El Nino. So when we go into the fall and winter, typically with El Nino, and this is expected to be a strong El Nino, typically with El Nino in the Great Lakes region, we are typically warmer and drier. So, which isn't great if you are a business that needs the snow, right? Because we know there are industries that really do depend on the cold and the snow. But as we go into the fall and especially into the winter, because of El Nino, and El Nino has been getting stronger, so it is expected to become a super El Nino, we're likely going to see a dry and milder winter. And I know it may sound a little counterintuitive because this summer has been so stormy and so wet. And I actually had someone ask, well, is it going to be snowier because it's been so wet this summer? And I'm like, you got to look at the global setup when it comes to our seasons. You know, we take into account La Nina, El Nino, climate change, obviously, and also how the weather patterns are setting up. And El Nino is going to have a really big impact on our winter this year. So right now, it looks like we'll have a drier and also milder winter.
0: Okay,
1: because of El Nino.
0: You heard it here, at least second, if not first, folks. So we'll keep track of that, and we're going to write it down, and Aisha will come back and tell us whether or not this forecast was true or whether or not we missed it. Aisha, thank you so much.
1: I don't mind keeping you updated. So
0: there you go. Well, we now have a connection, so we'll make sure that we do that. Thank you so much for answering the call, and thanks for getting up early and coming on with us this morning. We so appreciate you and appreciate your forecast here, and glad you're here in Chicago.
1: Thank you for having me.
0: Be well. Let's find out from Annette really what's going on in the weather and what else is in the news. We'll be back right after this.
2: Turning sunny and clear today as temperatures go up near 80 degrees. Good morning. I'm Anna Flournoy, and here's what's happening. Folks in Northwest Indiana will have to go another week without power. Tens of thousands have already been in the dark for 9 days since the service was knocked out by severe storms. Officials say the damage in areas such as Gary, Highland, and Munster was so extensive that restoration requires complex infrastructure repairs.
3: The damage affected portions of Gary and among the most extensive and complex that our crews have encountered. These are lines that ordinarily take us in systems that ordinarily take weeks or months that we are trying to accomplish in days and or weeks.
2: Melody Birmingham, NISCO executive, answered questions in Gary yesterday from residents concerned that they're being ignored because of race.
3: This is truly, truly a situation of where the storm hit. We would not, we have not, and should not ever prioritize how we respond based on color, based on socioeconomic status.
2: Now, folks in Northwest Indiana say they want better communication from the company. Company officials say they're working around the clock to have power restored for everyone by midnight Tuesday. While the Illinois Tollway gets the green light for the largest toll rate hike in state history.
4: Let's be clear. We want to make sure that our roads are pothole free, that we're making sure to build more so that we can build our economy across the state of Illinois.
2: Now, Governor Pritzker supports the rate hike increase, which is the first in almost 15 years. Now, come January 1st, drivers will have to pay 45 cents more at the toll booth. Commercial vehicles will see a 30% boost. Well, that's a look at our news now on 1690 WVON. Traffic and weather up next. WVON News Time, 7:34.
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13: WVON, traffic and weather, now.
2: Traveling inbound along the Bishop 4 right now, you will hit the brakes right around Stony Island and then slow to the Ryan, Tuskegee Airmen Memorial. A few brake lights approaching 111th Street, then slow in. Once arriving at the Ryan, you're looking at another 31 minutes from 95th Street into downtown. DuSable Lakeshore Drive, northbound, recovering from an earlier fatal accident involving a car and a motorcyclist. And right now, Roosevelt Road in Jackson, still under investigation. There are crews still in that area, so traffic slow right there, making that trip from 67th Street to Jackson just about 20 minutes. Elsewhere along DuSable Lakeshore Drive, things are just fine. If you're on the Stevenson inbound from I-355 to DuSable Drive, slow early this morning, about a 50-minute trip. That's due to gaper delays as people slow down to watch an outbound accident at Route 83. That outbound trip, 45 minutes. If you're on the Eisenhower, you're just shy of an hour now. From Thorndale to the Burn Circle, outbound, a 45-minute trip. And the Kennedy just bumped up to 50 minutes in from O'Hare to downtown. Getting to the airport, still a 31-minute trip. Taking a look at our weather in store for a pleasant day. Lots of sunshine today. Temperatures climbing back near 80, quite comfortable with less humidity today. Going down to 62 tonight. Right now, we're looking at 65 at Midway. It's 65 in Austin and 65 degrees here at the Talk of Chicago. That's a look at traffic and weather now. I'm Annette Flournoy on the Talk of Chicago, 1690. 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

0: Welcome back. I have guests in the studio. Our favorite PR person, V. Harrison, always brings good people in. This morning, we have the opportunity to talk with Terry Jervis. He is here in Chicago for a number of reasons, bringing some things, showing some things, and really connecting the history of black folks from the UK to the US. Terry, welcome to WVON.
1: Thank you. Thank you for inviting me, Rufus.
0: It's wonderful to have you. I just did a horrible job of telling people who you are, former BBC executive, producer, and director for over 20 years, involved in film, music, radio, and television, working with prolific entertainers and companies like one we just heard of, Michael Jackson, Stevie Wonder, Diana Ross, Def Jam, Clarence Avant. How did I do? Did I pick up more
1: the reality? You picked it up. Clarence Avant was a very good personal friend of mine. Mm. We spoke for over 30 years almost every day. I met him in the 80s when he had Taboo Records, and I helped him break an artist called Alexander O'Neill and Sherelle. And later he went on to become the chairman of Motown. And,
0: yes.
1: And I was already in America with the BBC when we had BBC America. But then you got to remember there was a time when black people couldn't even get on mainstream TV here in America. And I was bringing the artists to the UK and bringing them back to America so that the mass market could see them, because MTV was not playing black music.
0: Not until Michael Jackson showed up.
1: Not until Michael Jackson, but Michael appeared on our shows, believe it or not, before he appeared on MTV.
0: Well, let's back up some and tell us more about who you are and how you got involved in this and where you're from.
1: So I'm from London. I'm of Caribbean parentage that went to Britain during World War II, which is the subject of my coins, which we'll come to later. But my mother's from Jamaica, my father's from Guyana, so I'm a child of the Americas anyway. When some of them went to Britain, some of them came here to America, so I've got American cousins going back a long way. When Sam Cooke, the soul singer, was shot in the 1960s, my mother was really upset, and I promised her that I'd make a film and bring his memory back to life, which I did.
0: Every woman was upset, by the way.
1: Yeah. And I used to clean the house to his gospel music on Sundays, and then the rest of the week I'd play, you know, You Send Me, Twisting the Night Away, Cupid, and so many other songs. But the reality is that I made the first documentary on the life of Sam Cooke. I started it when I was 14 years old, and I came to America to do that. I got on a plane. I used to buy and sell and trade comic books. Believe it or not, we couldn't get American comic books in color back in the UK. And that paid for the movie. And then the BBC came along and said they wanted to meet the man who made the film. And my mother said, what man? He's a child. And I was too young to actually work in television and film. So the BBC came back for me, paid for me to go to university, and the rest is history. I've suddenly become this international, global media producer. I'm here because I've always worked and encouraged

0: at a label. I worked to promote the new side of the label. And then, of course, Clarence being so close to the Obamas and funding them, I got given the presidential watch, which I'm actually wearing today, the Obama presidential watch, because Lusters have been very good at encouraging me to come back to America to support black businesses and I guess, you know, bring them to the international market.
1: To support black businesses, and you know, you're here, Luster loves that part of what's happening too, because those on the radio can't see it, but those of us here can see the wavy locks. Talk more about that, though, the connection between business here and business in the UK, and how you came into connect with Lusters as well.
0: Yeah, so in a strange way, if you remember the Bronner Brothers, and you used to have
1: big
0: hair shows, right? So on my side of the business, there were no black makeup artists, hairstylists in the industry. Certainly, you know, through the late 70s, early, and even up to the 90s. So I used to hire black designers, makeup staff, hairstylists, and the products we used to use were Lusters. But I never knew Luster personally. I just wanted to support their business. And one day I was at a hair and beauty show in London called the Afro Hair and Beauty Show. And in a 2-minute conversation, I met the head of Luster International, a man named Reginald Maynard, who's sitting right over there.
1: Another guy with hair. You get closer to Jory Luster, give me some of his hair.
0: And so he saw a book of mine called Spirit of the Pharaoh that I actually had in my hand for somebody else, and I gave it to him. He read it that night and called me the very next day and asked to come and see me. When he came to see me, he could not believe that I was the person responsible for all these things he'd grown up on and seen, and he even had some of my films in his home, like the Richard Williams Venus and Serena story, which was the first ever documentary on their life, because I lived with them for 6 months making the story about them when everyone was vilifying them. I wanted to make Richard and Venus and Serena know that there were black people that could tell their story globally, which I did. And Quincy Jones and Oprah Winfrey supported the project by promoting it on their platforms. And I knew Quincy quite well because I did the history of soul music with Quincy. And Quincy and Clarence were very good friends. So Reggie then brought his team and staff to my office, and they wouldn't leave for the next 7 days. So he said, I got to sponsor you and bring you to America. America needs to know who did all these things. So, you know, my department at the BBC also helped to put up the money to buy and help the Fresh Prince of Bel-Air become so big. In fact, I knew Will Smith before he was big.
1: Will Smith.
0: He was signed to a British label, actually. Because in those days, not many people were signing up rap artists at the time. And so he used to live in London. But then I flew to New York to make a behind the scenes on his very first videos. Same for Queen Latifah, MC Light, Public Enemy, LL Cool J. You know, I could go on and on and on. But aside from, you know, the black artists, I've also worked with Elton John, Queen, Madonna, and a range of other artists.
1: Look, this morning we're talking to Terry Jervis. As you're hearing, he's got stories to tell. We don't have all the time to talk about it, and I do want to talk about these coins that you brought, and now you introduce a watch as well. We need to chat. But first, let's take a quick break. We'll have more with Terry right after this.
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3: I don't care what no immigrant think, no way. 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
4: 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God damn it, I'm buckled up for a wild ride. 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I'm too intelligent for that.
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7: That inbound trip along the Rhine just bumped up to 36 minutes from 95th Street into downtown. Now, getting to the Rhine along the Bishop Ford, you'll see brake lights approaching 111th Street. Tuskegee Airmen Memorial slow from 119th Street in. As you make your way along DuSable Lakeshore Drive, 67th Street to Jackson, now a 20-minute trip recovering from an earlier fatal crash investigation happening between Roosevelt Road and Jackson. That earlier crash happened late last night involving a fatal motorcycle rider. As you make your way from Hollywood to Monroe, you're looking at now 16 minutes. The Stevenson, heavy in both directions now, 45 minutes traveling in from I-355 to DuSable Drive. That's mainly because of gaper delays as people are slowing down for an accident on the outbound side at Route 83. Traveling out will take you almost 50 minutes. You'll see brake lights approaching 1st Street, then stop and go all the way to Route 83. Along the Eisenhower, now an hour from Thorndale to the Burns Circle, outbound 45 minutes. As you make your way along the Kennedy, extremely heavy traveling in. Almost 53 minutes in from O'Hare to downtown, getting to the airport, almost a 35-minute trip. Taking a look at our weather, good news there. We're in store for a lovely day in Chicago. Lots of sunshine, less humidity, no rain in your forecast today as temperatures climb near 80. Tonight, pretty mild, going down to 62, but temperatures are rising pretty quickly. We're up to 67 at O'Hare. It's 67 in Kenwood and 67 degrees here at the Talk of Chicago. That's a look at traffic and weather now. I'm Annette Flournoy on the Talk of Chicago, 1690 WVON.
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0: Talking to the amazing Terry Jervis. I hope you all are appreciating what you're getting there, and you're missing what you're getting in the commercial break, unless you're on my Facebook page and you're catching it. Want to get to the coins, Terry, that you brought in, these magnificent coins, which I showed earlier. If you're watching, tell us about these.
1: Right. So I'm here also as part of the XL Film Fest, which was founded by Troy Pryor here in Chicago. And I will be showcasing my career in a pop-up museum, but also at the Obama Center, launching these gold 24-carat finished coins, commemorating the pilots of the Caribbean from the Royal Air Force and the Tuskegee Airmen from the U.S. Air Force, and celebrating the women behind the men, such as Lena Horne, Mona Baptiste, because remember, we had to fight on a moral basis. And by that, we had to have a boost to our morality. And that's what these female entertainers did. You know, they made the men feel that they were going to war to come back to somebody. So there was a reason to fight, because they were fighting for freedom and democracy and against tyranny, fascism, and racism from Hitler. And whilst we talk about the Holocaust, we forget about our Holocaust in the transatlantic slave trade, Jim Crow, segregation, and even the lack of civil rights up until the Tuskegee Airmen and the pilots of the Caribbean left the military to champion civil rights. So it's very important these coins tell that whole history. And having the royal warrant from King Charles III and being made by the royal medalist to Buckingham Palace is deeply significant, because the Queen laid the memorial wreath for me on one of my TV shows, which is a global TV show, which every world leader attended at Westminster Abbey in London to commemorate the abolition of the slave trade. And we also took an aircraft carrier out to the Atlantic and dropped memorial wreaths into the Atlantic, so everyone would know that we're not forgetting those of us who did not survive the Middle Passage. So for everyone in this room and everybody listening who is black, I want them to understand the deep significance that these coins are. They're a healing. They're showing also that not just because of the 24 karat gold in them, but actually we have something in the box set which is part of the aircraft from the Tuskegee Airmen and the pilots of the Caribbean from World War II, donated by Rolls-Royce themselves and Bentley, because without places like Jamaica, Barbados, Guyana, and Black America, we would have lost the war. Why do I say this? Because the bauxite, or aluminum as you call it, that made these aircraft, including the very famous Tuskegee Airmen's aircraft, the P-51 Mustang, came from black countries. And Jamaica raised the money for something called the Spitfire Fund, which sent the money for the famous Spitfire aircraft that defended Britain during World War II and was the precursor to the Tuskegee Airmen's Mustang P-51D. So it all links up. And one thing I thought of, Rufus, was that when we talk about our history, I think it's important that we make it somehow tangible and relevant to us today. And that's why these coins were deeply significant, because it means that we can pass it on for generations to come. And when a rainy day comes, hopefully they won't have to sell it. They will have something of value for the collectors, but also for us.
0: Well, before they sell them, how can they buy them? How can people acquire these? And what's the beneficiary? Who's the beneficiary of the selling of these?
1: Well, these will go on sale when we launch at the Obama Center on the 23rd of this month, which is this weekend. The beneficiaries of these, we have a number of charities that we're supporting. Some Tuskegee charities here. We're also building a legacy and heritage museum. We're talking to the Obama Foundation about some collaboration, because, you know, I have literally changed the world through all the things I've done. And I've only recently come to realize that when I come here and people have grown up on my shows, but they didn't know it was a black Brit that did it all. So I want to make sure that our young people see hope and opportunity, even in the landscape of artificial intelligence and whatever anyone's doing. Remember, I grew up in an age where there wasn't any of that. And I'm still as relevant today as I was then, and perhaps more so. So I want to teach people about why our history is important, why it's world history, what the relevance is, but also it's not just about making the money, it's about what we do with the money. So the money is going back into things that will have a lasting legacy and impact. And I'm sitting on shows like yours because we need to be brought back together again to tell these stories and to empower future generations.
0: So from across the pond, why is the fracturing happening? Why do you see this fracturing happening between there and here and us?
1: The fracturing is happening because people really don't want... Let's go back a bit. Marcus Garvey built the biggest, collection, fan base of people in America. I think it was over 2 million. Marcus Garvey came from Jamaica and did that. Malcolm X is of Grenadian parentage.
0: Right.
1: Farrakhan, I think, is Trinidadian parentage. I've been here for the last, over 40 years. I don't think of myself as different to you, because we came on the same ship. We've had very similar experiences. We've never sat and argued with each other directly. When we had control of our media, we spoke to each other. I am living testimony of that. When we spoke to each other, you wouldn't have had the Def Jams. You wouldn't have had the Tommy Boys. You wouldn't have had the Motowns. Motown had to come to the UK to launch itself back in America. The Rolling Stones and the Beatles brought black music that they were hearing from black people that were bringing it on the ships, black Caribbean people, and they came back to America to bring America's music back to the white people because they'd never heard the black people because their music was segregated. It never was, and I broke it down under my time. But, you know, we're in the age of the internet, we're in the age of artificial intelligence, and less than 1% of us work in Silicon Valley. We have to wake up and say we're being manipulated to turn against each other.
0: Look, Terry Jervis, you are telling the stories, obviously more than we can cover here today, but thanks for planting the seed, and thanks for being here and doing all that you've done and sharing all that you've shared. It's been quite enlightening.
1: And I'll just add, people can get the coins on legacyandheritagelimited.com. That's legacy and spelt and A-N-D, heritage limited, L-T-D, .com.
0: Fantastic. Terry Jervis, thank you so much.
1: Thank you
0: for all that you've done. And thanks for coming here today to share with us. We appreciate you.
1: Appreciate you and your audience. Thank you.
0: Let's find out from Annette what's going on in the headlines and what's in Black Information News. Got more for you when we come back after this.
2: Turning sunny and warm and pleasant as temperatures climb near 80. On this Thursday, August 20th, 2026, I'm Annette Flournoy, and in the headlines, frustrations are running high in Gary, Indiana, and other parts of Northwest Indiana as close to 63,000 NIPSCO customers remain in the dark. Well, today, the U.S. Small Business Administration is opening its Disaster Loan Outreach Center at the Chicago Public Library branch, Pullman branch. And Illinois is awarding $50 million in grant funding for 21 community health centers. 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
4: Crews continue working to restore power across northwest Indiana following last week's severe storms. NiSource Group Utilities President Melody Birmingham says these are not simple repairs.
5: These are lines that ordinarily take us weeks or months that we are trying to accomplish in days or weeks.
4: Utility officials say out-of-state crews are assisting and power is expected to be fully restored in predominantly Black Gary by August 25th. The family of Keith Porter is demanding answers nearly 8 months after the Black Los Angeles father was fatally shot by an off-duty ICE agent in Northridge. Prosecutors say the case remains under review as investigators continue gathering evidence. And the Smithsonian's National Museum of African American History and Culture is preparing to celebrate its 10th anniversary next month. The landmark museum will mark the occasion with special events in Washington, D.C. Get BIN News Now on demand 24/7 on the iHeartRadio app. Here's Terry McCready.
6: President Trump now promising the most crushing economic operation ever against Iran, along with negotiations to reopen the Strait of Hormuz, which has remained closed since early March.
7: The strait's going to be open very soon, or they're going to get hit very hard, and then the strait's going to be open. We will go into a tremendous attack, the biggest since World War II.
6: Trump earlier this month on Fox News, he posted on Truth Social, this will be economic warfare and isolation on an unprecedented scale. Trump said any nation that works to provide any type of lifeline to Iran will be hit with tremendous economic consequences from the U.S. He went on to write, this will be an economic D-Day and we need all of our allies to stand with the United States. The president's announcement follows Treasury Secretary Scott Bessent's warning last week that the U.S. would seek to ramp up economic pressure on Tehran to reopen the critical waterway. A federal judge in Washington, D.C., temporarily blocking the Trump administration's changes to the teen pregnancy prevention program that ended up slashing tens of millions of dollars in federal grants. The order from U.S. District Judge Christopher Cooper, who was appointed by former President Barack Obama, halts the effort to reshape the TPP program into an abstinence-only initiative. Cooper sided with the plaintiffs who sued earlier this summer after the administration issued new funding criteria and then canceled most of the active TPP awards. The Kennedy Center is agreeing to hold off on restoring the president's name on the building amid an ongoing legal battle over the issue. Black U.S. Representative Joyce Beatty, an ex officio member of the Kennedy Center Board of Trustees, successfully sued to block the earlier renaming and closure of the center after the board voted to add Trump's name.
8: This was standing up for justice. I think it builds hope that we can regroup, that people will come back to work. I am very confident that the performers will be excited about returning. Donors will return because everyone was very specific that Donald Trump had made this political and that he had broken the law.
6: But the board voted last week to add Trump's name again, months after a federal judge ordered it removed. The center said in a status report filed yesterday that it would pause the plan until September 8th. A Telemundo executive was one of five Americans killed aboard a sightseeing helicopter that crashed in Kenya yesterday. State Department confirming the number of dead American citizens along with the pilot and another passenger, bringing the death toll to seven. Jose Alberto Suarez was president and general manager of Telemundo's television stations in three Florida cities. Suarez was 55. Stay informed, stay connected, and subscribe. Follow BIN News this hour wherever you get your podcasts. I'm Terry McCree for the Black Information Network.
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3: 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Chicago Public Schools are back in session Monday, August 24th. It's time to get the backpacks ready, sharpen those pencils, set those alarms, and get 300,000 students ready for another year of learning, growth, and possibility. 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
2: DuSable Lakeshore Drive, that northbound trip from 67th Street to Jackson, just about 22 minutes. Still heavy as you approach Soldier Field. Crews are finishing up an overnight investigation involving a fatal motorcycle accident there. As you make your way from Hollywood to Monroe, you're looking at 17 minutes. Turning to the Ryan, heavy at 32 minutes from 95th Street into downtown. Now getting to the Ryan along the Bishop Ford, you'll hit the brakes right around 111th Street, then stop and go in. Tuskegee Airmen Memorial, heavy from 115th. Street in. Turning to the Stevenson, you're looking at 45 minutes now from I-355 to DuSable Drive. 40 traveling out. That earlier accident outbound at Route 83 has been cleared. The Eisenhower, no changes, still an hour. From Thorndale to the Burns Circle, outbound, give yourself 55 minutes. And the Kennedy, heavy in each direction. You're looking at 45 minutes in from O'Hare to downtown. A slow-moving, almost 50-minute trip to the airport. Taking a look at our weather, we're off to a gorgeous day. Mostly sunny skies, pleasant and warm as temperatures climb near 80. Tonight, we'll level off at around 62, but right now we're climbing quickly through the 60s. We're up to 68 at O'Hare, is 68 in Kenwood, and 68 degrees here at the Talk of Chicago. That's a look at traffic and weather now. I'm Annette Flournoy on the Talk of Chicago, 1690 WVON.
0: Ready or not, Chicago, it's back to school time. 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

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It's Rufus Williams on Chicago's Essential Storyteller. WVON.

0: guest in the studio this morning to talk about an aspect of life that we really should consider, particularly for those who are incarcerated or have been incarcerated. Judy Dixon is, I'm not sure how to best describe it, but she has the Entrepreneur Center for Incarcerated and Formerly Incarcerated Persons. Judy, welcome to WVON.
1: Thank you for having me, Rufus.
0: That's good. No, go on. It's good to have you. First of all, let's talk about you and who you are and why you decided to get into this work.
1: Well, Rufus, first I'd like to talk about Ralph.
0: Okay.
1: I
0: guess it's your
1: everything.
0: Show. Let's talk about Ralph.
1: Yeah, it's the Judy Dawson show now. Thank you very much. Thank you for having me.
0: Indeed.
1: Tell me about Ralph. Ralph participated in our business plan pitch competition in 2019 at the Kane County Sheriff's Office. He had to do his time at the Illinois Department of Corrections, and we told him, when you get out, come back through the front door. In 2024, he did. And our executive director, Rudy Gonzalez, helped him incorporate his business, build a business banking relationship, and write a business plan. And to Ralph's credit, he overcame some obstacles that would have derailed most of us. This year, he received a $130,000 SBA loan. He is not the exception. He is just what's possible. Our clients, since January of 2025, have received $827,000 in business bank and SBA loans. This is what freedom looks like. This is what we do at the Honorable William H. Hall, the Fourth Entrepreneurship Center. And this is my life's passion, primarily because not only do we work with formerly incarcerated, but 34 million Americans lost their jobs last year. Last month, we lost...
0: Let that number sit in for a minute. 34 million Americans lost their jobs last year.
1: 133,000 in February. 23,000 last month. So our focus are unemployed, former justice-involved, and underserved communities. This is what we are focused on, and we help people fulfill their dreams. Starting on September 17th, we have our next free.
0: That's a good word.
1: Yes. Virtual, which means transportation isn't an issue, and we're nationwide. It's a 12-week How to Start Your Business cohort. Many of your listeners are just like Ralph. They have a dream, they have an idea, but they don't know how to get started. So we help them get started. And that is, in essence, who I am. Someone who wants to help people be their best.
0: So what is it about you to make you want to do this work? You're not going to get away from answering this question.
1: Well, I grew up on the south side of Chicago. You know, unemployment, disadvantaged situations. Most of our folks had jobs, but those jobs were not livable wage, background-friendly jobs with benefits. So we had what I would call the side hustle. There was the Avon lady. There was the Tupperware lady, not to be sexist. My stepfather was an HVAC guy. He's the one you would call if your air or heat went out. Everyone had that side hustle.
0: It was the guy who fixed cars in the alley.
1: Absolutely. And I want those folks to have all the benefits that entrepreneurship provides in America, primarily generational wealth. So that's what I want to see, because without financial security, you don't have economic security, you don't have health care, as we were talking about earlier, and it's just a better quality of life. You can educate your children, you can create our own economic ecosystem, just even with the clients that have been through our courses, they do business with each other. And our folks, Ralph, hires people. So we're creating jobs.
0: What's Ralph's business?
1: Ralph has a transportation company. And Ralph is not his real name.
0: You know, as I was presented this by V, the thing I thought about with entrepreneurship and those who are formerly incarcerated is the fact that we're still getting beyond the labels that people have and the judgment of people by the worst thing they may have ever done, which takes away other opportunities for them. But entrepreneurship alleviates that when you can get into it. So helping people to move into this aspect of their lives really does help them and help generations, because it removes them from the roles and really gives them something productive to do that helps them and takes away the stigma that comes from being incarcerated. Did you take a quick break? We're talking with Judy Dawson, the Honorable William H. Hall IV, Small Business Development. Is that right?
1: Yes, we were the first small business development center in a correctional facility in the United States. And due to financial budget cuts, we were cut. And Rudy Gonzalez, Corey Dixon, and I continued to do the work. And in April, we became a 501c3. And last month, with the help of the lovely V, we had a press conference and we relaunched, because I was the director of diversion and reentry programs for the Kane County Sheriff's Office. With our programs, including drug treatment, because I served in the treatment courts, drug court, DUI court, so on and so forth, we reduced recidivism from 49% to 18% for five consecutive years, and reduced a jail population by 80%. So this works.
0: It works. She's wonderful. She's sweet. She's making it happen. We'll have more with Judy right after this.
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4: Tuskegee Airmen Memorial doing a bit better now, slowing down at 107th Street as you make your way to the Ryan. The Bishop Ford still heavy from 111th Street into the Ryan. Once arriving at the Ryan, you're looking at another 31 minutes from 95th Street into downtown, slow in the usual spots from the merge to the Chicago Skyway, then again from 59th Street all the way to downtown. As you make your way to Sable Lakeshore Drive, give yourself 22 minutes still from 67th Street to Jackson, Hollywood to Monroe, just about 19 minutes. The Stevenson, 45 in from I-355 to DuSable Drive, 40 traveling out. Along the Eisenhower, you're still looking at pretty much an hour. From Thorndale to the Burn Circle, outbound a 55-minute trip, and the Kennedy still heavy in both directions. Now bumped up to 47 minutes from O'Hare to downtown. Getting to the airport, still almost a 50-minute trip. Taking a look at our weather, good news there. Bright skies, lots of sunshine today and pleasant. We're looking toward a daytime high of right around 80 degrees. Temperatures have been climbing nicely this morning through the 60s. We've made it up to 69 at Midway. It's 69 in Woodlawn and 69 degrees here at the Talk of Chicago. That's a look at traffic and weather now. I'm Annette Flournoy on the Talk of Chicago, 1690 WVON.
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0: We are speaking this morning with Judy Dixon. She is doing the work along with a couple of others. They've developed an entrepreneur center for those who are incarcerated and formerly incarcerated. Judy, when you do this kind of work and you work with the people that you work with, how do you sustain it? How do you support the work that you're doing? How do you get people involved with helping to make this work?
1: Right now, we're on the Friends and Family program. 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
0: We need people to go to WilliamHallCenter.org and press donate. Not if you go. We need you to go there.
1: Yes.
0: Talk to us more about what you're doing, because you mentioned how people can come on and learn how to start a business. But this focus in and the work you're doing with those who are incarcerated and formerly incarcerated, talk about those who are incarcerated. How do they get to become entrepreneurs?
1: We go into jails and we will run the 12-week program in the jail. We have done three programs in the jail in the last 2 years, two with males, because male and female detainees are not mix.
0: Should not come together.
1: Wait, they don't mix. So, and the female population is a lot lower. So we run programs in the jail and workshops. So any jail in the United States, we would be willing to come in and run a program, 12-week program or shorter program, depending on what works for you. And that's how we help them. We help many people, not only in jail, but as we say, there's so many people. 1.2 million people a year are released from jails and prisons in the United States. So there are many people. When I was director of diversion and reentry programs at Kane County Jail, our statistic was 1 in 5 individuals, residents of Kane County, had been in the jail. So I would tell people to walk outside, look 2 doors to the left, 2 doors to the right. One of you's been to the jail. Ultimately, you're coming home. These are your neighbors. So my question to you and to your viewers and listeners, what do you want the narrative to be? A job? And many of your listeners may be unemployed. They're welcome. And when we had, at the end of our 12-week cohort, we have a pitch competition, if we have funding, or it becomes a Ask the Experts pitch final. And I had very distinguished individuals, and I asked them, can you tell who was formerly incarcerated and who wasn't in the class? And they said, with the exception of a Cook County sheriff's deputy who was in the class, they couldn't tell who was who.
0: That's good. That's great. How long has the center been open? How long have you been doing this?
1: We opened officially August of 2024 as the first small business development center in a correctional facility.
0: And how difficult has it been to get into other correctional facilities to do this work?
1: It depends on the leadership.
0: Right.
1: Not all correctional professionals believe in rehabilitation. Many feel that their job is just to keep the streets safe, and that's very important. But the vision for what happens later on, very few people. Sheriff Ron Hain and I met in 2016 when I was in economic development. We were working on a hiring event because Amazon was coming to Aurora. He reached out, participated, brought employers to our job fair that were background friendly. And one day he told me, I'm going to run for sheriff. I'd like to hire you. And of course I thought, typical politician, yeah, right. Well, he was sworn in December of 2018, and I started working for him in December 18. And none of these things would be possible without his vision and without his ability to step out of the normal comfort zone. And he trusted myself and Corey Dixon. And we had many programs in the jail, forklift driving training. We have had a job board. And it all works.
0: So important that we continue to consider those who are incarcerated as who they are, our brothers, our sisters, our uncles, our neighbors, because most of them are coming back, and we need to treat them and prepare them as we can. And that's what you're doing with the Entrepreneur Center. Thank you so much for the vision, and thank you so much for the work you're doing. Thanks for coming on with us this morning.
1: Thank you for having us. And please, again, WilliamHallCenter.org. Every dollar helps.
0: She's queued up. I was going to ask her and didn't even have to. Judy Dixon, again, thank you for the work, and thanks for coming in with us.
1: You're welcome. Bye-bye.
0: All right. Let's find out for a minute what else is going on in the news. When we come back, I've got a Bound and Woven for you. It's called 1925. An interesting year indeed. We'll be back right after this.
2: Turning sunny, pleasant, and warm today as temperatures climb to a comfortable 80. Good morning. I'm Annette Flournoy, and here's what's happening. Frustrations are running high in Gary, Indiana, and other parts of Northwest Indiana as close to 63,000 folks are still in the dark. Perry Williams has more.
3: Utility officials say that Gary should be back online by Tuesday. This resident talks about her challenges.
4: We didn't have no gas, no restaurants. No power. Now we have to throw away everything out of all the refrigerators. And night is like Gotham City. You can't see anything.
3: NiSource Group Utilities President Melody Birmingham says they're facing difficult repairs. She adds that the lines that normally take weeks or months to fix are being addressed in days or weeks. I'm Perry Williams.
2: Now, folks in Gary, Highland, and Munster say they want better communication from the company. Well, today, the U.S. Small Business Administration is opening its Disaster Loan Outreach Center at the Chicago Public Library's Pullman Branch. SBA is offering low-interest loans to help homeowners and business owners that suffered flooding and storm damage from July 2nd through the 4th. Now, nonprofits are able to apply for up to $2 million. Homeowners and renters can apply for up to a $100,000 low-interest loan. Now, if you in fact need assistance, SBA officials encourage folks to apply. They'll be open until September 3rd. Well, the Illinois Tollway gets the green light for the largest toll hike in state history.
5: Let's be clear. We want to make sure that our roads are pothole-free, that we're making sure to build more so that we can build our economy across the state of Illinois.
2: Governor Pritzker supports the rate hike increase, which is the first in almost 15 years. Now, come January 1st, drivers will have to pay 45 cents more at the toll booth. Commercial vehicles will see a 30% boost. And the Crosstown Classic comes to a close. It looked like the Cubs were going for a three-day sweep, but the Sox had other plans and pulled off a 3-0 win at Wrigley. No losers here. Both teams are World Series contenders. Well, that's a look at our news now on 1690 WVON. Traffic and weather up next. WVON News Time, 8:34.
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2: Northbound DuSable Lakeshore Drive from 67th Street to Jackson, just about a 20-minute trip right now. Hollywood to Monroe, we're seeing quite a bit of activity. However, no brake lights. Traffic is moving along at the posted speed. As you make your way along the Bishop Ford, you'll hit the brakes, though, at 111th Street, then slow to the Ryan. Tuskegee Airmen Memorial, slow from 111th Street as well. Once arriving at the Ryan, you're looking at about another 30 minutes from 95th Street to downtown. Things not too bad along the Stevenson. 35 minutes in from I-355 to DuSable Drive, 40 traveling out. The Eisenhower, pretty heavy. An hour five. From Thorndale to the Burns Circle, that I-bone trip was a slow-moving 50 minutes. And along the Kennedy, you're looking at 50 minutes there from O'Hare to downtown, getting to the airport almost 46 minutes. Taking a look at our weather, good news there. Lots of sunshine today, pleasant and warm. The National Weather Service says we're headed toward a daytime high of 80, down tonight around 62. But we've been still making our way through the 60s pretty quickly. Steady right now is 69 at O'Hare. It's sunny at 69 in Greater Grand Crossing and 69 degrees here at the Talk of Chicago. That's a look at traffic and weather now. I'm Minna Flournoy on the Talk of Chicago. 1690 WVON.

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Welcome back. A couple quick things. You'll want to be sure to be tuned in to WVON tomorrow morning. Certainly on the Rufus Williams Show, we do the 411. But sometime between this time and between my show and Cleopatra's show, we're expecting in the studio to join us the Democratic leader of the House, Hakeem Jeffries, right here tomorrow morning. Lock in. You'll want to be on, be with us for that. In this entire month, actually every month, but particularly right now, Vine TV invites you to feed your mind, renew your spirit, and challenge your perspective. You can catch Bound and Woven with yours truly, Serenity, Strength, and Style with Sylvia Ewing and friends, and two powerful documentaries, Wronged, the Maurice Carter story, and Behind Our Walls, exploring justice, resilience, and the power of second chances. You can catch Vine TV anytime on Roku, Amazon Fire, Apple TV, the WVON app, or simply go to VON.TV. Vine TV, for the culture, by the culture, which leads us into our very next segment. But before I jump to that, I'll just say the rally for Father Flagler did, in fact, take place yesterday down at the office of the Archdiocese. I haven't heard any news reports about any problems that took place there. I did hear some wonderful talks, particularly one from one of our dear friends, Reverend Otis Moss, speaking on behalf of Father Flagler and why, what he has done, what he has accomplished, how his life has been, and why the Archdiocese needs to come to wherever they are and free Father Flagler back to all of us. So thanks to all who were down there in support of our good friend Father Flagler, and we'll continue to make noise, we'll continue the push, and we'll continue the request until he's returned back to us in all of his glory. With that, I did a Bound and Woven interview. As I said, I would share those with you each week and encourage you to go to Vine TV, watch them, check out the books, get into the literature, but appreciate the stories. Titus, let's do 1925.

Welcome to Bound and Woven on Vine TV, where we bring together stories that shape who we are and where we're going. I'm your host, Rufus Williams. Today, we're looking back at a single year that changed American culture, 1925, through the lens of author and cultural historian Tom Lutz, whose new book, 1925, A Literary Encyclopedia, explores the people, ideas, and art that defined that moment. Now, while Harlem was lighting up the world with its renaissance, Chicago was building its own creative powerhouse,

0: 5, and why does that moment still matter a century later?
1: Well, I've been teaching the 1920s for maybe 3 decades at various universities, and so it was a decade I knew very well. I kept finding that I couldn't do the whole breadth of the decade in any single course, and I started realizing that half of what I was teaching each time was from the year 1925. And so I started teaching courses on 1925. And the more I did that, the more I realized this is the high watermark of American literature. It's the time when literature was at its most importance, had its most importance in the culture before, obviously before TV, although the first TV broadcast was in 1925, before radio was just taking off. And even radio had a lot of book shows. Film was getting important, but most of the films were being made from books and that kind of thing. So literature was so important. And so many classics like Gatsby's, F. Scott Fitzgerald's Gatsby, Great Gatsby, that's the kind of classic of American literature. Hemingway's first book, Faulkner's first stories. And of course, it's the big coming out party for the Harlem Renaissance, 1925, with the publication of Alan Locke's anthology called The New Negro, which was where Zora Neale Hurston was first published, Langston Hughes was first published, and all of the other major voices in the Harlem Renaissance. So it's just a Theodore Dreiser's American Tragedy, kind of on and on with the T.S. Eliot's first collected poems, Ezra Pound's first cantos. The kind of list of firsts goes on and on and on, an important book. So it was an obvious thing. Why an encyclopedia is a slightly different question than why 1925. But 1925 is just a spectacular year in American cultural history.
0: Well, as you're describing it, it absolutely is. And as you've written about it, it absolutely is. But when you look at 1925, you see the global literary modernism, but also the rise of the Harlem Renaissance and the Black Chicago Renaissance taking root here. How do you see these movements in conversation with one another?
1: Well, they were literally in conversation with one another in various ways. That is one of the most important events in 1925 was the Opportunity Literary Awards. Opportunity, the magazine that was published by the Urban League, and which was was edited by Charles S. Johnson, who was a University of Chicago grad, gave a series of literary awards each year. And at that dinner, all the major New York publishers would come in, all the literary lights from around the country, and it was where, for instance, Langston Hughes met Alfred Knopf, who then published The Weary Blues the next year in 1926, because Langston Hughes won the prize that year from Opportunity, and so he got published. So all of the kind of publishers, the small publishers like Bonney and Livewright that were publishing literary modernism and Knopf and others, all got to know the Harlem Renaissance writers. Vice versa, they were reading each other. They were visiting each other in Paris, and there was a lot of back and forth between the movements.
0: You know, the New Negro Anthology, which was edited by Alain Locke, was published that year as well. Talk about that. How do you think its themes of pride and creative freedom resonated in Harlem and Chicago and other Black areas around the country?
1: I want to say a couple things about that. One is that I have done a number of anthologies myself. I've put together a number of anthologies. It's not easy to do, and it's very easy to not get it right. Locke was had an astounding ear for literary talent, eye for literary talent, and he managed to get everybody, almost everybody that we know of, into that anthology. I will say that he missed Fenton Johnson, a important poet to the Chicago Renaissance, but Wallace Thurman and Angelina Grimke and

0: Georgia Douglas, just the, and the older generation, Du Bois was in there, and Charles S. Johnson, Jesse Redmond Fawcett. He had such a great sense of who to include. And a lot of these people had not been heard of by anybody else. It was Zora Neale Hurston's virtually her first publication, but he had his ear to the ground. He really knew what was going on. So it's an amazing piece of work in and of itself. In terms of the themes and how they resonated in Harlem, well, you know, not everybody is a reader of literature. And so it didn't have the impact, say, of a great musician might have had in 1925, when Louis Armstrong was in New York in 1925, or when Louis Armstrong was recording his Hot 5 records in Chicago in 1925. That had a broader impact because more people are listening to music than are reading poetry. But the County Cullen was one of Locke's poets in that anthology. County Cullen was being read across Harlem, across the United States. He was considered an important poet right away, and that had impact far beyond. He was getting published in newspapers as well, so it got far beyond the anthology itself.
1: We'll be back. More of 1925 right after this.
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0: No major changes as you make your way inbound along the Ryan. Expect about a 30-minute trip from 95th Street into downtown. Along the Bishop Ford, you'll hit the brakes right around 111th Street, then slow into the Ryan. Tuskegee Airmen Memorial, pretty much the same. You'll slow down at 111th. And DuSable Lakeshore Drive, a slight improvement. You're down to 17 minutes from 67th Street to Jackson. Hollywood to Monroe, 17 minutes as well. Taking a look at our weather, we're in store for a pleasant day in Chicago. Lots of sunshine today as temperatures climb near 80. Tonight, things will level off right around the low 60s, 62, but we've made it to 70 at Midway. It's 70 in Greater Grand Crossing and 70 degrees here at the Talk of Chicago. That's a look at traffic and weather now. I'm in Eflinoy on the Talk of Chicago, 1690 WVON.
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0: 1925, what a year. We'll get back to my conversation, which you can get on Bound and Woven, the series on Vine TV. But I had a conversation about that year with this author. A bit more of that right here.
1: You know, he was getting published in newspapers as well, so it got far beyond the anthology itself. Please.
0: You mentioned Fenton Johnson, and I want to step there for a second, because while there was a lot going on in Harlem, Harlem was a center of black art, and yeah, there were people here that were doing their thing as well. The Defender, Gwendolyn Bennett, Fenton Johnson. Talk about how they fit into this picture of what was happening in 1925.
1: Well, the Chicago Renaissance, Chicago Literary Renaissance, before the Black Chicago Renaissance, right? The Chicago Literary Renaissance, where we think about Carl Sandburg and white writers that were considered part of the Chicago Literary Renaissance, they had had a big impact, and so people were ready for the Black Chicago Renaissance as well, but it was not as much a part of the thinking in New York. One of the problems in American literature has always been that New York is the center of publishing and therefore the center of taste. And from the middle of the 19th century on, people have been complaining about the lack of attention that New York paid to other places in the country. That their literature from anywhere else was not considered as important as literature from New York. So the Chicago literary renaissance and the Black Chicago Renaissance both never got the kind of attention, national attention, that the New York movements did. And Fenton Johnson, of course, is an interesting case because he made an impact in the 20s, and he was writing really interesting work in the 20s. He did some work in the 30s during the Depression. Of course, that's what happened to the Harlem Renaissance as well. The market crash in 1929, Black Friday, the kind of whole falling apart of the American economic system that happened in 1929, that put a stop to all sorts of cultural activity. People didn't have enough money for food, much less for books. And so it was the end of a lot of careers, and including Fenton Johnson's, and he kind of never regained his place in the kind of literary world after the 20s, which is a sad thing. He died kind of completely forgotten, a sad story of disappearance of a real talent.
0: Yeah, well, it's good that you're able to bring them back to light and to life in your encyclopedia, which, Tom, I'm talking to you, and you clearly are an encyclopedia yourself, an encyclopedia of knowledge in this space. Let me ask you about The Defender, because The Defender here was publishing stories, columns, poems that reached everywhere from the Mississippi to Michigan. Did you find the ways that the Black press influenced the national literary conversation that year?
1: The Black press, I guess a couple of things I'd like to say. One is, the Chicago Defender was always considered one of the, if not the top, one of the two or three top Black newspapers in the country, and other Black newspapers, smaller Black newspapers, reprinted what they were doing. So it even went far beyond its own distribution in its impact. And when George Schuyler started a column in 1925 at The Defender, that brought a lot of attention as well. George Schuyler, one of the most idiosyncratic voices in this decade. I don't know if you know his work at all, but he wrote a novel called Black No More, in which it's a kind of almost science fiction piece in which a guy develops a potion that you can drink, and then then you're not Black, you're white. Everybody's white. If everybody drinks a potion, everybody's white, and therefore there's no racial tension anywhere. He, in his novel, are kind of suggest that whites hated this because then they couldn't tell who was really black, right? So white racists hated this, and they fought against it. But also, he had black leaders fighting against it too, because if they were, if nobody was black anymore, who were black leaders? They were no longer leaders of anybody, and so he had them fighting against it too. This made him a very kind of controversial figure, and he upheld a lot of, as I say, idiosyncratic, but in some ways very culturally conservative views as well. And so when the Harlem Renaissance was rediscovered in the 1960s and 1970s, new editions of Zora Neale Hurston's books were being published, and Jesse Redmond Fawcett, and all of that activity, and when African American studies is getting founded and built in universities across the country, George Schuyler was always left out from that conversation because he was just he didn't fit with the kind of vision that was animating African American studies, for instance. And so he's not read very much. He was a friend of Mencken's. He published in the American Mercury, which was H.L. Mencken's magazine. Mencken thought of him as he said, not one of the most important and great black intellectuals in the country, but one of the most important and influential and smartest intellectuals in the country. But he kind of fell out of the canon of African American literature because a lot of his views just didn't fit with the kind of the ideology that was shared among most scholars of it.
0: Much more. Go to Bound and Woven. Check it out. 1925 is our offering this week. Again, make sure you tune in tomorrow. We're expecting to have the Democratic Speaker of the House join either I or Cleopatra tomorrow morning. Make sure you check it out. In the meantime, Annette, as always, thank you so much for all that you do to give us the information we need. And Titus, thank you for keeping all these things together. And ladies and gentlemen, I'll ask you as I always do, as you go through the course of the day, you will come across people who are dealing with things that you know absolutely nothing about. So please be kind always. And with that, Annette, tell us what's in the headlines. And T-Dub, take us off.
2: Shaping up to be a warm and pleasant day in Chicago as temperatures climb near 80. On this Thursday, August 20th, 2026, I'm Annette Fornoy, and in the headlines, supporters of Father Michael Flager rallied outside the Archdiocese of Chicago yesterday, calling for his reinstatement at St. Sabina Church. Frustrations are running high in Gary, Indiana, and other parts of Northwest Indiana, as close to 63,000 folks are still in the dark and told they will remain that way until midnight Tuesday. And today, the U.S. Small Business Administration is opening its Disaster Loan Outreach Center at the Pullman Library branch. Homeowners and renters can apply for up to $100,000 in a low interest disaster loan. 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
4: Crews continue working to restore power across Northwest Indiana following last week's severe storms. NiSource Group Utilities President Melody Birmingham says these are not simple repairs.
5: These are lines that ordinarily take us weeks or months that we are trying to accomplish in days or weeks.
4: Utility officials say out-of-state crews are assisting and power is expected to be fully restored in predominantly Black Gary by August 25th. The family of Keith Porter is demanding answers nearly 8 months after the Black Los Angeles father was fatally shot by an off-duty ICE agent in Northridge. Prosecutors say the case remains under review as investigators continue gathering evidence. And the Smithsonian's National Museum of African American History and Culture is preparing to celebrate its 10th anniversary next month. The landmark museum will mark the occasion with special events in Washington, D.C. Get BIN News Now on demand 24/7 on the iHeartRadio app. Here's Terry McCready.
3: President Trump now promising the most crushing economic operation ever against Iran, along with negotiations to reopen the Strait of Hormuz, which has remained closed since early March.
6: The strait's going to be open very soon, or they're going to get hit very hard, and then the strait's going to be open. We will go into a tremendous attack, the biggest since World War II.
3: Trump earlier this month on Fox News, he posted on Truth Social, this will be economic warfare and isolation on an unprecedented scale. Trump said any nation that works to provide any type of lifeline to Iran will be hit with tremendous economic consequences from the U.S. He went on to write, this will be an economic D-Day and we need all of our allies to stand with the United States. The president's announcement follows Treasury Secretary Scott Bessent's warning last week that the U.S. would seek to ramp up economic pressure on Tehran to reopen the critical waterway. A federal judge in Washington, D.C., temporarily blocking the Trump administration's changes to the teen pregnancy prevention program that ended up slashing tens of millions of dollars in federal grants. The order from U.S. District Judge Christopher Cooper, who was appointed by former President Barack Obama, halts the effort to reshape the TPP program into an abstinence-only initiative. Cooper sided with the plaintiffs who sued earlier this summer after the administration issued new funding criteria and then canceled most of the active TPP awards. The Kennedy Center is agreeing to hold off on restoring the president's name on the building amid an ongoing legal battle over the issue. Black U.S. Representative Joyce Beatty, an ex officio member of the Kennedy Center Board of Trustees, successfully sued to block the earlier renaming and closure of the center after the board voted to add Trump's name.
7: This was standing up for justice. I think it builds hope that we can regroup, that people will come back to work. I am very confident that the performers will be excited about returning. Donors will return because everyone was very specific that Donald Trump had made this political and that he had broken the law.
3: But the board voted last week to add Trump's name again, months after a federal judge ordered it removed. The center said in a status report filed yesterday that it would pause the plan until September 8th. A Telemundo executive was one of five Americans killed aboard a sightseeing helicopter that crashed in Kenya yesterday. State Department confirming the number of dead American citizens along with the pilot and another passenger, bringing the death toll to seven. Jose Alberto Suarez was president and general manager of Telemundo's television stations in three Florida cities. Suarez was 55. Stay informed, stay connected, and subscribe. Follow BIN News this hour wherever you get your podcasts. I'm Terry McCree for the Black Information Network.
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9: It's Rufus Williams. The thrill of summer is finally here, which also means it'll be over before we know it. This fall,

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0: Nolan Welsh should have been blowing out 19 candles today, celebrating with his family, his friends, and his football teammates. But instead, his 19th birthday has become a day of remembrance. And for his loved ones, a day filled with questions, sorrow, grief, and uncertainty. Nolan's parents, Christine and Elmer Wansley, spoke about their son during a prayer vigil with their attorney, Ben Crump, and Reverend Al Sharpton. Here's what they said when they joined the live stream.
1: Nolan was an incredible person. And his loss has definitely affected our family in ways we could have never imagined. So I just ask that you all please continue praying for us, especially today.
0: His parents also wrote a birthday letter they never imagined they'd have to write, shared first with CNN. It reads in part, "Today you are 19, Nono. As we sit here and reflect on what an amazing kiddo you grew up to be, we can't help but to feel blessed, honored, and proud, but most of all, thankful. Although you are no longer physically here with us, we will always celebrate you and the legacy you have left for us to protect. You will be missed every second of every day, and you will never be forgotten, our sweet sunshine." But more than 6 weeks after Nolan Welsh's death, during a boating trip, one big question still remains. What happened to him during the 4th of July? Authorities in Mississippi are still investigating and have given no public indication that a crime occurred. The district attorney says that the case will go before a grand jury, as is standard with any death that is not natural. The state's autopsy report is sealed, pending that review. And while the toxicology is complete, those results have not been made public. Meanwhile, the Welsh family says it is ready to have Nolan's phone forensically examined alongside the DA's office. Their attorneys say both sides agreed to that joint examination last month.
2: And we are back. The time, of course, is Delta time. It's 9:13. We are up live on Facebook. Be sure to like the WVON page. Interact with me. I'll talk back with you. And, of course, you're listening to The Cleopatra Show. Be sure to follow me across all social media platforms at Follow Cleopatra. And if you would like to keep up with me exclusively, here's another sneak peek. Like and subscribe to my YouTube channel. Check me out there at The Cleopatra Show. I promise that I will find the emotional strength. And I did pray about it. I had a very weird night, and we'll get to that. And it's always an elongated night when you're a nursing mom. But yet and still, I couldn't find the sleep. But I did pray for the strength to have the letter read. I thought I would read it myself, but CNN, thank you for that opportunity. But joy definitely came in the morning. Yesterday, Nolan Welsh definitely should have been here to blow out 19 candles. And every time I'm digging in a vault with the creative content that I provide for you all every day, I see his parents. And I just try to hold it together, right? I am the mother of three baby black boys. And this society that we're in, and the cruelty of hunting, harming, and unaliving black people with this anti-black agenda from the top of the key right here, 1600 Pennsylvania Avenue, is so disgusting and disheartening that I got my blue blockers on. Sometimes when I'm giving advice, I advise people to put your blinders on so you can keep running, keep going. But how do you, when you are out here soul snatching the good of the better parts of us, which are our children? And if you've ever created a child in this world, you would like to believe that is the best thing you've ever done. And as a parent, I can proudly say that. That is the better part of me. You want to see the greatest parts of Cleopatra meet our children. Right? Because man falls short of the glory. The Bible says you'll fall seven times, and it's not seven times literally. And my mother has seeded that into me. And I've come to understand that through my aunts. I've come to understand that through life. But the goal, the beauty, is to get back up. And every day that I see his parents fight on behalf of their son makes me fight harder. But it doesn't mean that I can't subscribe to the emotional attributes of their cruel reality to be on the other side of the earth. The Bible speaks of this. This is not the natural order. It's not natural. And for all of the heckling and the threats of their life and the cruelty of where we're at, the wickedness that they face, may God bless, keep them, and put a shrine of protection from the top of their heads, the soles of their heads, to the bottom of their feet. Because they are walking a walk that no parent should walk. But if they don't trailblaze it, many of us will fall behind them. So that assignment, although heavy, I need for them to know here at WVON that they are not alone. So not only do I dedicate this show and tribute to the remembrance of their sunshine, because I call my son Sunshine too, but to Nolan Wells, but for justice for Nolan Wells. So not only do I wish protection along the way of his parents, but our black attorney general, Ben Crump, who fights for black people in every corner of this country. Alongside him is his wingman, the Reverend Al Sharpton, our colleague and friend who I just was texting earlier. I love to see him when he's on Morning Joe. And he was presenting a book that we're going to debut here about the life of Mahalia Jackson. I look forward to that segment. He's always on the beat. So these people that are continuously, fiercely fighting against this anti-black agenda and unaliving our children, harming our children, systemically and structurally disrupting our children and their ability to live, breathe, strive, and thrive in America. I see you. Even with the blue blockers on, I see you. And I thank God for this opportunity here at WVON to report about you and to report about ways to overcome you, to survive you. And I want you all to weigh in. 773-591-1690. Nolan Wells should have blew out 19 candles. And yet he was robbed of that. And he's not alone. It's an elongated list of those that have been hunted while being black, surviving America. I'm not sure when it stops, but I thank God for the strength of his parents to not only fight for their child, but the children that have yet to be born. I see you all in the chat. Now, today we're discussing a few things, and I'm going to lay it on out because I woke up to some really interesting news. So all my conservatives that are listening, especially you conservative Republicans surviving your grand old party, we're going to discuss Nolan Wells' life, remembrance, and America's newest historical $40 trillion deficit. This is an all-time high. And if you don't believe that this impacts you, let me explain. Got a credit card? Own a car? Got a house? If you have anything that you are either paying for or paying into, your interest rate is skyrocketing as I speak. And this new $40 trillion deficit for those non-believers in reparations, they'll keep telling you what they can't do and keep printing money and backing up the truck and loading it up while they're telling you what they can't do. And this deficit is an all-time high. So the question of the day, as we talk about being unalived, surviving America while being black, it tiptoes into our segment at the 9:30 hour. And I'm curious, what makes you feel safe in the city of Chicago? I just stumbled across a story that my cousin was telling me last night, and this student was one of his, mowed down, gunned down at the gas station, shot 6 times, and the person she was with shot 12. So with all of this, whether you're being hunted while being black, mowed down and being black, or just trying to survive while being black, both financially, spiritually, and emotionally, I'm here to ask the question, what makes you feel safe in the city of Chicago? We'll be back after this break.
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3: Traffic and weather now.
11: The Ryan, a 25-minute trip still from 95th Street into downtown. How about things are looking pretty good? Things are clearing up nicely along the Bishop Ford. That inbound trip now, you'll hit the brakes right around the Stony Island Theater before you get to the Ryan. As you make your way along, Tuskegee Airmen Memorial slows down at 103rd. Much better along DuSable Lakeshore Drive each way. You're down to the posted speed from 67th Street to Jackson, as well as Hollywood to Monroe. The Stevenson down to a 35-minute trip from I-355 to DuSable Lakeshore Drive, 35 traveling out. Still, though, looking at about 55 minutes on the Eisenhower. From Thorndale to the Burns Circle, that outbound trip at 50. And the Kennedy, right now, we're still seeing some pretty big delays as you make your way inbound from O'Hare to downtown. That's just about a 40-minute trip. You're looking at just about 35 making your way to the airport. Taking a look at our weather, bright, beautiful skies. As promised, the National Weather Service says we'll see a plenty of sunshine and warm as temperatures climb near 80. We're up to 72 at Midway. It's 72 at Rainbow Beach and 72 degrees here at the Talk of Chicago. That's a look at traffic and weather now. I'm Annette Flournoy on the Talk of Chicago, 1690 WVON.
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0: And we are back. Thank you, Titus. The time is 9:28, and we are saying a happy heavenly birthday to Nolan Wells, who should have been alive to blow out 19 candles. You remember being 19? I know I do. When I was 19, I pledged to the most illustrious organization on the planet, to the women of Delta Sigma Theta Sorority Incorporated. 19. I'll be 20 in December. 20 years ago. I remember being 19. Fresh off the sands. Oh, man. So here it is. You know, as we talk about that, Donald Ford, I want to thank you for your comment. Donald Ford said, Cleopatra, that monologue was touching and inspirational, but blacks are their own worst enemy, not other ethnic groups. He said David Crump. I think you meant Ben Crump is a hustler. Now, I don't know what you mean by that, unless he hustling around the country to save black folks, because the brother got more wins than wind beneath his wings. So, you know, you're welcome to drop something in the chat to respond to me. But, you know, I don't know if blacks are their own worst enemy. I think the Eurocentrism, Anglo-Saxon, Caucasian in America is the most dangerous threat in America, according to the Federal Bureau of Investigation, when it comes to homegrown terrorism. And who hunts black people are Caucasian Americans, right? And every group has its own issue. There's white on white crime, there's black on black crime, and there's brown on brown crime. But when it comes to who else kills black people, hands down, non-negotiable are Caucasian Americans. So, you know, I'm trying to follow your track, but I appreciate your response to my monologue. Listen, when we come back, and the phone lines are yours, I see Angel. Now, Angel wants to talk about safety in Chicago. Angel is the most safest Latinx person straight out of Puerto Rico. I mean, he jumping through hoops and hurdles. I'm telling you, Angel, if you was to write a book of how not to get caught by ICE, because they catching it, both illegal immigrants and those that are profiled as an immigrant and as a Latin man, you got the bag, brother. You the real MVP. You have not been caught or nabbed by ICE. I think you can write a book on being safe in Chicago. And Mark Carter, hold tight, because I'm up against a break. Hold tight, Angel. When I come back, I'm going to take your call. Mark Carter, I see you on the line. Mark want to fight with me today. Mark probably want to fight about that promo, too. But we'll see what you got to say, Mark. I have a special guest that is joining us shortly. More when we return.
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6: Turning sunny, pleasant, and warm as temperatures climb near 80. Good morning. I'm Annette Flournoy, and here's what's happening. Dozens of supporters of Father Michael Flager rallied outside the Archdiocese of Chicago yesterday, calling for his reinstatement at St. Sabina Church. Reverend Dr. Otis Moss III of Trinity United Church of Christ was one of many supporters.
7: When he was young, he had the opportunity to go to Marquette Park, and he witnessed Dr. King being attacked, simply trying to transform this yet-to-be United States of America. He was called by God in that moment. He could have taken his privilege and hid, but he used his privilege to decolonize the imagination of people in these yet-to-be United States of America. And since the 1980s, Father Mike has been committed to transforming the Auburn Gresham community.
6: Now, last month, a woman says she was abused 30 years ago while a student at St. Sabina. Cardinal Blaise Supich has forced Flager to step down while they investigate. Flager calls the allegations an absolute lie. Now, previous allegations have all been determined to be unfounded. Well, frustrations are running high in Gary, Indiana, and other parts of Northwest Indiana, as close to 63,000 folks are still in the dark. Perry Williams has more.
8: Utility officials say that Gary should be back online by Tuesday. This resident talks about her challenges.
9: We didn't have no gas, no restaurants, no power. Now we had to throw away everything, out of all the refrigerators. At night, it's like Gotham City. You can't see anything.
8: NiSource Group Utilities President Melanie Birmingham says they're facing difficult repairs. She adds that the lines that normally take weeks or months to fix are being addressed in days or weeks. I'm Perry Williams.
6: And today, the U.S. Small Business Administration is opening its Disaster Loan Outreach Center at one of Chicago's public library branches in the Pullman neighborhood. Now, SBA is offering low-interest loans help for homeowners and business owners that suffered flooding and storm damage from July 2nd through the 4th. Nonprofits can apply for up to $2 million. 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Now, if you, in fact, need assistance, SBA officials encourage folks to apply. They'll be open until September 3rd. Well, that's a look at our news now on 1690 WVON. 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WVON News Time, 9:36.
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6: The inbound, Ryan, a little slow for this time of morning. You're still looking at a 23-minute trip from 95th Street into downtown. Outbound, things are pretty quiet. Both the Bishop Ford and Tuskegee Airmen Memorial back down to the posted speed. Things are nice and light once again along DuSable Lakeshore Drive each way. The Stevenson down to that 35-minute trip from I-355 to DuSable Drive, outbound 35 as well. The Eisenhower shaping up as well. You're looking at 45 minutes from Thorndale to the Burns Circle, 40 on the return. And as you make your way along the Kennedy, things are finally improving. We're looking just about a 30-minute trip in from O'Hare to downtown, getting to the airport, 30 as well. Taking a look at our weather, shaping up to be a beautiful day in Chicago. Grab those sunglasses. You're going to need it. A plenty of sunshine. Warm as temperatures climb near 80. Less humidity today. No rain in sight. Tonight going down to 62. Temperatures are creeping slowly, though, through the 70s. We're looking at sunny and 73 at Midway. It's 73 at Rainbow Beach and 73 degrees here at the Talk of Chicago. That's a look at traffic and weather now. I'm Annette Flournoy on the Talk of Chicago, 1690 WVON.
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12: I'd like the next police superintendent to prioritize ending CPD as collaboration. You know, on April 2nd, Superintendent Larry Snelling came up here at our special meeting and declared that CPD as collaboration wasn't happening. We in the community know that this isn't true.
16: I agree that CPS should collaborate with all law enforcement because ICE is a law enforcement.
17: Not be a cop, be a human rights attorney. Better train with people in the disability community. Restorative justice. Cut overtime. When police get sued for misconduct, money should come from their pension.
18: But my constituents, some of us right here today, don't really feel like the quality of life has improved. We talk about, you know, less people out here doing violent things to each other. But some of my neighbors are still too afraid to.
19: We are back. You're listening to the Cleopatra Show. The time is 9:40. On Hale Markhart, I want you all to hold tight. You heard a special clip of community members, citizens of the city of Chicago, speak out at the first town hall, the first engagement at Malcolm X College this past weekend, as the city is on the prowl for the next top cop. And we're searching hard and we're searching fast and we're searching wide. But in that search, folks are putting out their trepidations and their expectations. Following the retirement of the Chicago Police Superintendent Larry Snelling, the Community Commission for Public Safety and Accountability, known as CCPSA, has begun the process of identifying candidates to serve as Chicago's next superintendent of the Chicago Police Department. Under the Municipal Code of Chicago, the commission is responsible for conducting a 120-day nationwide search to recommend three finalists for the mayor. Public participation is an essential part of the search. Throughout the process, the commission will provide opportunities for residents and other stakeholders to share input on the qualities and priorities they believe are the most important for Chicago's next superintendent, which coincide with my question. You know, when you think of safety, as we open up the show and attributing today's show to the remembrance of the life of Nolan Wells, who should have been able to blow out his 19 candles, here in the city of Chicago, what makes you feel safe? You know, and what are those variables? What are those tenets? Particularly while they were at Malcolm X, I just had a young woman who was cut down a day before her 23rd birthday, was a graduate of Malcolm X, right here in the city of Chicago last week. So the highs and lows of the epidemic of violence and adjacent to affordability and the surge of instability across the city, what are we looking for? And what is that comprised of when we're talking about the next top cop? On the live line is attorney Sandra Wortham. She is the owner and principal of attorney of the law offices of Sandra J. Wortham, LLC. She is also a commissioner on CCPSA. Now, these CCPSA commissioners are all throughout the city of Chicago, and we'll talk to her about that. But Sandra is also the daughter of a retired Chicago police school teacher and a retired Chicago police sergeant, and the sister of a fallen Chicago police officer. So very well-rounded in public service, and it's in her lineage, it's in her blood. I look forward to welcoming Attorney Wortham, or should I say Commissioner Wortham, to the Cleopatra Show. Welcome to WVON.
20: Good morning, Cleopatra. Thank you so much for having me.
19: Absolutely. So which would you prefer? I'm sure you're here in your commissioner capacity. So are you comfortable with that?
20: That's perfect. Thank you for asking, but that's perfect. Yes.
19: Excellent. So, yeah, I mean, you know, just to make it plain for the listening audience, as we talk about CCPSA, how many commissioners do we have in the city of Chicago, including yourself?
20: So the body, including me, is comprised of 7 citywide commissioners. And I think for your listeners, it's important just to see the whole structure. When the ordinance passed creating this body, it created 7 citywide commissioners that are ultimately appointed by the mayor. But then each police district has 3 elected district counselors who serve at the very local level doing their work on public safety and engagement with the residents and the Chicago Police Department.
19: And is that about 30 of them?
20: So that would be 66 with our 22 police districts. Yes.
19: That's a huge body. And do you interwork with them, or are you just strictly another body that is adjacent to them? How do you all work?
20: Oh, no, absolutely. So when the ordinance was created, it's a connected body, but with distinct responsibilities. So what actually happens, we are the first permanent commission. The initial interim commission was appointed by Mayor Lightfoot before the district counselors were first elected. Once they were elected, without, you know, jumping into their lane too much,

0: It is staggered per the ordinance. So when we were, so this is actually a different iteration than the initial final commission, but when the final commission was first seated in June of 24, basically, and this is going to sound interesting, but our terms are pulled from a hat at a public meeting, at our first public meeting. You can see it. It's online. And we have four commissioners who have four-year terms. I am one of those, so I have two more years, a little short of two more years. And then three commissioners who had, I might be wrong on this math, but three commissioners who have two-year terms, if that makes sense. I might be a little off on that, but it's at least four. It might be five with four-year terms, two with two-year terms, but you kind of get my point. And so the idea was that when the first permanent was seated, there would be staggered terms. There was always some institutional knowledge on the body. And then moving forward, it might be, and I should know this, but it might be that everyone then has four-year terms, but initially that was the stagger so that there were always, there was someone on there who knew what the body was doing.
1: Well, and then too, I'm just thinking, I'm putting on my operative hat. When it's time to retire, you don't want the entire board gone because the institutional knowledge will leave as well. So the staggering is also for implementation of training and otherwise things that can be found in a manual, if you will, or on Google. So that was a unique way to put it together. So I thank you for walking us through some of the historical attributes, because it is a newly birthed board and folks are still trying to understand, well, what do they have to do with this process? You all are creating the process. So that's why I wanted to walk you through that. So in the creation of this process, it is integral that you all incorporate community. What does that mean to you as a commissioner? How valuable is that?
0: It's everything. It is the essence of this job. We are the Community Commission for Public Safety and Accountability. And I will always say that that means all of the community. We, you know, sometimes we use community in a certain way, but Chicago is a lot of communities, and not just geographically, in perspective, in experience, in opinion. And our job, which is, you know, the job of any public servant, and it's a difficult one, is to consider all of those perspectives and figure out the right way forward, combining all of those perspectives, even as diverse as they may be. Like, our job is to figure out the best way forward for everyone, particularly on an issue of public safety that affects every single person in the city.
1: Well, I mean, you get the first stab at it because folks are calling in 773-591-1690. Commissioner Wortham, if you were to identify what makes you feel safe in Chicago, what would that be?
0: Okay, now this is Sandra Wortham's opinion, and I want to be very clear that you know, when you ask me questions about the search, I'll tell you from the commission's perspective what we're doing, the work we're doing on that. But if you ask me my personal opinion about public safety, it is that I, my family, my friends, everyone in the city can go to work, go to the grocery store, go to dance class, take your kids to school, and make it back home without a very present fear that you might not make it back home. And that's not just the practical, do you make it back, but are you constantly worried? Are you constantly looking over your shoulder? Are you constantly concerned that somebody you love might not make it back home that day? That's public safety. So what are all of the mechanisms that we need to put in place so that people can live and be free of that constant fear that I think so many of us carry in this city?
1: So give me that's one of them. So what would be one of the mechanisms?
0: Well, listen, Sandra Wortham, as an individual commissioner, believes that the Chicago Police Department is a vital function of public safety in this city. I think what I hear from my community is they want to see the police, that they like to see police presence. They believe that's helpful. Now, again, Cleopatra, if we had an hour, we could talk more. Of course, we want to see healthy, thriving communities, safe parks.
1: No. Schools. Let's stick right there, because that button is perfect for when I bounce back. Listen, guys, we're on the prowl for the next top cop. And who's leading the charge is CCPSA, and that is the Commission for Public Safety and Accountability. And I am talking to Commissioner Sandra Wortham. And when we return, she said the tenet for her as an individual, not just as a commissioner, as an individual, is police. And I would love to hear from you. What makes you feel safe in the city of Chicago?

0: go. More when we return.
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1: Traffic and weather now.
8: We're still seeing a packed inbound side of the Ryan right now. That trip from 95th Street into downtown, 25 minutes. Outbound things are pretty quiet and clear. Things are also quiet and clear on both the Bishop Ford and Tuskegee Airmen Memorial. DuSable Lakeshore Drive, things are pretty mild there. No problems or delays to report. The Stevenson still down to that 35-minute trip from I-355 to DuSable Drive, 35 traveling out. The Eisenhower, not too bad either. 45 minutes from Thorndale to the Bourne Circle. That outbound trip will take you 40. And things are shaping up nicely along the Kennedy. You're down to a 30-minute trip in from O'Hare to downtown and 30 minutes to the airport. Taking a look at our weather, bright, beautiful skies. The National Weather Service has promised a plenty of sunshine today and warm as temperatures climb near a comfortable 80 degrees today. Right now, we're steadily in the low 70s, creeping up pretty slowly. Still sunny and 73, though, at Midway. It's 73 at Rainbow Beach and 73 degrees here at the Talk of Chicago. That's a look at traffic and weather now. I'm Ann Flournoy on the Talk of Chicago, 1690 WVON.
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9: In the heart of the city, ain't no love in the heart of town.
0: And we are back. The time is 9:54, and it's a thoughtful Thursday. And we're talking about searching for the next top cop in the city of Chicago. The first community engagement has already transpired here in Malcolm X. And on the live line is Commissioner Sandra Wortham. And in your personal capacity, you know, you said that police make you feel safe. Now, up and down the chat, I will tell you what they're saying. And some of it is, everybody is all over the map. But as you all are interviewing, what are some of the questions that you are asking, and who? How do you all accept applicants? Are you looking nationally? Is this local? Because one thing that I recognize with outgoing Superintendent Larry Snelling, he was respected by the brass because he was brought up through the ranks. And that made a big difference in terms of his ability to lead with dignity and respect. So juxtaposed to through the years of some of the outsiders we've had historically, and then some that, you know, have fallen short. I can go back maybe a span of 10 years or more. But the point is, what are the methodologies that you all are using, and how are you marketing, or how is the commission marketing this opportunity?
10: Well, I think that's the really special part of our charge in this moment, is it is about what the community wants. And it's interesting, I can't see the chat right now, but I imagine there's a lot of differing comments, and that's normal. And that's what we expect from Chicago, a city with many different people. So our job at this stage, we're in the beginning stage, Cleopatra. So we are having 5 listening sessions. As you said, the first was at Malcolm X on Monday. The next one will be at Kennedy High School on Tuesday. The next will be at Morgan Park Academy up the hill on Thursday. And we are listening to Chicagoans. And we know at each one of these 5, we're going to hear different things from different people. And our job is to put all of that together so that when we put out the application and then when we interview candidates, we are considering what the diversity of Chicagoans want to see in their next superintendent. That's our job. That's it.
0: And then when you all collect this information, it'll be aggregated, I imagine. And is that the mechanism that will be used to begin to sift through applicants? How does one apply to be the next top cop? What does that process look like? Is it referral only?
10: Oh, absolutely not. So, and that's a great question. So we, on Monday as well, at a special meeting prior to the listening session, voted to hire a search firm, which will assist in the actual process of doing the search. So we will put together an application that will be sent out. And to answer one of your first questions, yes, nationwide. We are not saying the superintendent has to be from the Chicago Police Department. Now, to your point, is some of our community feedback, hey, we want to see an insider, somebody from the ranks? Of course we hear that. We also hear people say that's not as important as XYZ to us. And again, it's our job to consider all of those perspectives. So this application will go out, and anyone with the qualifications can apply. We will then, again, working with the search firm, there will be, of course, a narrowing of the applications to people who meet the minimum qualifications. We will conduct a series of interviews, and ultimately, by November 12th, because, again, we are on this 120-day timeline that was triggered the day after Superintendent Snelling retired, that puts us at the latest submitting 3 names to Mayor Johnson by November 12th. 2026.
0: All right. I mean, here's what I will say. You know, I think it is critical that folks show up and show out. Can you give us the website of where we can go and find the list of where the next 4 community engagement convening activities will transpire? Okay. What is it?
10: Okay. Oh, it's actually not that bad. So it's ccpsa.chicago.gov.
0: All right. What I'm going to do is I'm going to put it in the chat. I will commit to actually coming to one of them like I did. I attended one of the round tables with Chicago Public Schools. I do try to be as interactive with supporting the work that is being championed across the city of Chicago. I will encourage my listening audience, because if you all don't participate, how do you expect to be a part of the actual becoming of this new historical opportunity? And a new top cop is historical. I think with the strides that were made collectively, we can continue to make more. Larry Snelling went out with a bang, and I appreciate the work that he did and that he championed, but onward and upward. What do you have to say to his departure?
10: to Larry Snelling's departure? Well, listen, Larry Snelling served the city of Chicago for over 3 decades. Again, this is Sandra Wortham talking. I think that Larry Snelling was was a gift to the city of Chicago, and I think that it is a loss to the city of Chicago. This is my opinion, but I think that, you know, as you said, onward, I think that we are always going to have, you know, people, no one can stay forever. I think the best thing that Chicago can do is, as you said, look at what, you know, for those who agree, then feel free to come to our listening sessions and share that. For those who have differing opinions, please feel free to come to our listening sessions and share that. Cleopatra, I've been listening to VON since I was a child, and so I know that your listeners are the people in the community. I know they are having the experiences we need to hear about, so that we can inform our work. So what you said is really what I'd like to leave your listeners with. Please come out. Don't count on your neighbor to come out. Don't count on the other person to come out. We have to hear from Chicagoans so that we can do our job the right way. And this is like my main thing on this commission. Yes, each of us are Chicagoans, each of the seven of us. So if you got another commissioner on here, they'd have probably different individual opinions. But from a commission perspective, our job is to listen to Chicagoans. But we can only do that if Chicagoans come out and talk to us.
0: All right.
10: So that would be my ask here.
0: Okay. Well, what I'll do is I'll drop it in the chat and remind the listening audience, I appreciate you. And here's the deal. What I will say is what makes me feel safe is an improved quality of life where folk got jobs, can afford their homes. I think the collective, right? I won't just lean towards one entity. I'm looking across the perspective, but I will show up because I do expect excellence when it comes to the service being rendered of CPD, both the treatment of our officers and how they treat the people. So I will be present. I thank you so much, Commissioner, for stopping by.
10: Look forward to meeting you, Cleopatra. I'll look for you.
0: All right. There it is. Okay.
10: Thank you so much for having me. Have a great day.
0: No doubt. Steve, Mark, Carter, Angel, when we return, I'll take your calls and more. And I see you all in the chat and I'll read some of these comments. They're hysterical. We'll be back.
8: Another warm day in Chicago. Temperatures climbing nicely near 80 degrees. On this Thursday, August 20th, 2026, I'm in Flournoy, and in the headlines, frustrations continue running high in Gary, Indiana, and other parts of Northwest Indiana, as close to 63,000 folks are still in the dark and have been that way for 9 straight days. Supporters of Father Michael Flager rallied outside the Archdiocese of Chicago yesterday, calling for his reinstatement at St. Sabina Church. And the Crosstown Classic comes to a close. It looked like the Cubs were going in for a 3-day sweep, but the Sox pulled out a win at Wrigley. National news from the Black Information Network is next. On the only urban talk radio station, 1690 AM WVON, Berwyn, Chicago, it's 10:03.

0: SBIN News Now.
1: Crews continue working to restore power across northwest Indiana following last week's severe storms. NiSource Group Utilities President Melody Birmingham says these are not simple repairs.
2: These are lines that ordinarily take us weeks or months that we are trying to accomplish in days or weeks.
1: Utility officials say out-of-state crews are assisting and power is expected to be fully restored in predominantly Black Gary by August 25th. The family of Keith Porter is demanding answers nearly 8 months after the Black Los Angeles father was fatally shot by an off-duty ICE agent in Northridge. Prosecutors say the case remains under review as investigators continue gathering evidence. And the Smithsonian's National Museum of African American History and Culture is preparing to celebrate its 10th anniversary next month. The landmark museum will mark the occasion with special events in Washington, D.C. 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
3: President Trump now promising the most crushing economic operation ever against Iran, along with negotiations to reopen the Strait of Hormuz, which has remained closed since early March.
4: The strait's going to be open very soon, or they're going to get hit very hard, and then the strait's going to be open. We will go into a tremendous attack, the biggest since World War II.
3: Trump earlier this month on Fox News, he posted on Truth Social, this will be economic warfare and isolation on an unprecedented scale. Trump said any nation that works to provide any type of lifeline to Iran will be hit with tremendous economic consequences from the U.S. He went on to write, this will be an economic D-Day and we need all of our allies to stand with the United States. The president's announcement follows Treasury Secretary Scott Bessent's warning last week that the U.S. would seek to ramp up economic pressure on Tehran to reopen the critical waterway. A federal judge in Washington, D.C., temporarily blocking the Trump administration's changes to the teen pregnancy prevention program that ended up slashing tens of millions of dollars in federal grants. The order from U.S. District Judge Christopher Cooper, who was appointed by former President Barack Obama, halts the effort to reshape the TPP program into an abstinence-only initiative. Cooper sided with the plaintiffs who sued earlier this summer after the administration issued new funding criteria and then canceled most of the active TPP awards. The Kennedy Center is agreeing to hold off on restoring the president's name on the building amid an ongoing legal battle over the issue. Black U.S. Representative Joyce Beatty, an ex officio member of the Kennedy Center Board of Trustees, successfully sued to block the earlier renaming and closure of the center after the board voted to add Trump's name.
5: This was standing up for justice. I think it builds hope that we can regroup, that people will come back to work. I am very confident that the performers will be excited about returning. Donors will return because everyone was very specific that Donald Trump had made this political and that he had broken the law.
3: But the board voted last week to add Trump's name again, months after a federal judge ordered it removed. The center said in a status report filed yesterday that it would pause the plan until September 8th. A Telemundo executive was one of five Americans killed aboard a sightseeing helicopter that crashed in Kenya yesterday. State Department confirming the number of dead American citizens along with the pilot and another passenger, bringing the death toll to seven. Jose Alberto Suarez was president and general manager of Telemundo's television stations in three Florida cities. Suarez was 55. Stay informed, stay connected, and subscribe. Follow BIN News this hour wherever you get your podcasts. I'm Terry McCree for the Black Information Network.
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12: No changes in your travel times, but new this break, we are tracking a new accident. This one is on the inbound side of the Ryan. It's happening in the express lanes right there at Pershing Road. Luckily, it is off to the right shoulder right now. Taking a look at our weather, we're seeing bright, beautiful skies this morning. The National Weather Service says we're headed toward a daytime high right around 80. Temperatures tonight leveling off in the low 60s, 62 to be exact. But temperature are creeping up still. Sunny and 74 at Midway. Is 74 in High Park and 74 degrees here at the Talk of Chicago. That's a look at traffic and weather now. I'm Annette Flournoy on the Talk of Chicago, 1690 WVON.
13: Chicago, set those alarm clocks. 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
1: And we are back. The time is 10:12. It's a thoughtful Thursday on the Cleopatra Show. And I want to thank Commissioner Sandra Wortham, also attorney at law, but in that capacity, commissioner. She belongs with Community Commission for Public Safety and Accountability, CCPSA. I'm going to put the link in the chat, as I've already said it, so it shall be, so it is written. I will make an appearance and be present. You know, sometimes I'm looking so regular, folks. I just like to blend right in and listen. I don't need no fanfare. I take copious notes, and I just want a complete understanding. And you all should do the same. I like to participate in the working groups. I think the breakouts are where the real meat is. I don't know how this layout is going to be, but I will be present, and you should be too. And if you do show up, I'll give you extra credit, right? You want to look for the next top cop, then you better buckle up and participate, because you can't account for feelings that haven't been shared. Like the chat. Donald Ford says the only thing that made him feel safe in Chicago was his 357 Magnum under his pillow. I didn't want to say that while the commissioner was on. Brother Wall said gun, Folk love packing that heat. Now, I'm Carrie Casilla. I don't know about y'all. Now, don't be caring if you legally going to get binded, but that's neither here nor there. I am going to take the calls. Angel, I am so happy to have you. Welcome back to WVON. Thank you for your patience.
2: How you doing today? Listen to you every day. You know, I feel safe in Chicago because I walk around with my bodyguard. And my bodyguard's name happens to be 9mm. So that's why I feel safe in Chicago. I don't get on buses. I don't get on trains because you're not allowed to carry on the buses and trains. So they lost the customer. Also, why is it every time we get a good superintendent, he has to leave? Now what are we going to get? You know, the police, I haven't heard any of these scandals of the police department. I haven't heard anything negative, heavily negative, because we got a good superintendent. And I hope the mayor, when he picks the next superintendent, he's from Chicago, not an outsider. Can I make one more comment?
1: Absolutely. And I agree with you. I don't know if I want an outsider either. Keep going. What you got?
2: I got one more thing to say. For all these people that need help, the floods and all that, you see how the United States of America is before now? They'd rather help the illegal immigrants than help our own people with the situation that they're in. And that's why I get pissed off somebody sometimes about this administration and the last administration. Help your own.
1: But people, here's the deal. Wait. Angel, we just had, now you listen to the show every day. We just had the emergency protection entity on. I'm actually going to go hang out with them Friday. 90% of FEMA was taken care of if you lived in a red state. 26% of the blue states were not. So he's the first president, your president is first president, to penalize states based on their party affiliation while folks are suffering. So I think that's a fact.
2: I seem to differ real fast because Joe Biden did the same thing. Look it up.
1: I'm committed to it. Now, you know I will. But one thing about it, this president is the only president that has penalized based on political party affiliation. So I want to put that out
2: there.
1: Please
2: look it up.
1: I will. Good call.
2: Please look it up. Okay.
1: I will.
2: And you have a good show, and I love it. Thank you.
1: Absolutely. I'm with Angel on that one. I want somebody from within. And I am putting implicit bias on the table because truly Chicago is a hard place to navigate. And we are at a point where we are turning the tide in terms of the downward trend of gun violence. It's not a utopia. As Donald is mentioning in the chat, we've had 300 homicides already, but we're at the half point of the year. I'm not celebrating that either because one death is too many. But because Snelling took us to a point where we can actually see the decrease in the past 60 years. Only somebody from within, I feel confident, can keep that trend if they are stellar, right? I look forward to these interviews. I promise you, Cleopatra gonna be all over that beat like sprinkles. And no, I don't have the most love for CPD because they haven't shown us historical love, but I do have folks that I do love in uniform, right? So it is a delicate balance for me in terms of my expectations to be met and measured. And it does start from the home front. So I'm rooting for somebody from within the ranks. Let's talk to Mark Carter. Mark Carter, talk to me. Welcome to WVON.
3: Good morning, ma'am.
1: Hey, now you on that ma'am. Okay, Mark. Good morning, sir.
3: Sir. Respect is due.
1: All right, no problem.
3: So, first of all, you're right. He's not an immigrant, but he's not us. So I'll say that much, first of all. Secondly, you know, we've decided that we're going to separate from you people because we're different, right? We're not paying Africans. We're not the black intelligentsia. You all don't consider us the, what do y'all call yourself, the black excellence? Well, since we're not part of black excellence, we're not the black intelligentsia, we're not paying Africans, we're going in a different direction.
1: So if you're not all of that, what are you?
3: Well, we're just black people. Some of us are formerly incarcerated. Some of us are not. And so we separated ourselves, and we're going to do something different.
1: So what you going to do, Mark? What you going to do?
3: Well, one of the things we're going to do is we're going to support Brandon, but we're going to also support the guy Bailey against the governor. So we're going to vote for Democrats and Republicans.
1: Now, here's a kicker, Mark. I am looking for Bailey. So if you can serve him up, I actually would like to interview him. I've had Sonya on that. So I'm going to give you an assignment. Can you take that to the people?
3: Yeah, I'm going to call him up.
1: There it is. Tell them Cleopatra want to holler at him. I'm going to roll out some. It ain't going to be red, but it's going to be some carpet. We're going to roll out some.
3: Well, see, we're not red or blue.
1: No, No. You know how you say you roll out the red carpet? We don't have no red carpet around here, but we're just going to roll out some carpet.
3: But I want to say this online to your listening audience. We're not red or blue.
1: All right.
3: We're going to do what we want to do. And I would urge you also to link your show up to Twitter because the world of Twitter is way bigger than what you all are doing now. And there's a whole other listening world out there, especially you as a young person.
1: Right on, Mark.
3: They need to hear you.
1: Okay, I agree. You're on fire.
3: I'm telling you now because we've been organizing online here in Chicago and all across the country. And the delineation movement, you heard of this delineation movement? You ever heard of that?
1: Yes.
3: Okay, so the delineation movement, we don't believe in Pan-Africanism, and a lot of young people, even younger than you, are on board with this because we see who all these immigrants are in conjunction with one another. They all teamed up under the Chicago New Americans Plan. And please read that plan now, the Chicago New Americans Plan that went national under Barack Obama. He's an old sneaky bastard, and we're not going to listen to that stuff.
1: Well, right on. So listen, Mark Carter has an assignment class, and he's going to deliver Darren Bailey. Now, I have an interest. I would love to sink my teeth into that apple. I'm curious. You know, Darren Bailey has broken away from the feeder tube of the president. He doesn't depend on his financial laurels. But he is a businessman, millionaire, farmer, and his perspective, I just find him to be intriguing. And it's just clouded. You know, sometimes being on a blue island, you can't hear a lot. And I'm just curious. I would love to hear what his platform is, his perspective. He was recently tied to some scandal, but at least he had the decency to recognize the scandal and reallocate the money back. So I see he has an iota of integrity. I want to see how much more he has. I just find him to be interesting. If you're interested in that, Mark Carter delivers that. We'll definitely welcome him here on the Cleopatra Show. When we return, I see Steve from the Gold Coast. I see you all in the chat. And you know, Mark was on his best behavior today. I got to give it to him. We'll be back after this break.
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12: Revisiting what's happening along the inbound side of the Ryan in the express lanes. That earlier accident right there at Pershing Road, it appears to still be in play. However, it is off to the right shoulder, not causing any major delays. Taking a look at our weather, grab the sunglasses. You're going to need it today. Mostly sunny skies, pleasant and warm as temperatures climb near 80. Right now, we've been pretty much steadily climbing slowly through the 70s. We're up to 74, though, at Midway. Sunny and 74 at Washington Park. And 74 degrees here at the Talk of Chicago. That's a look at traffic and weather now. I'm Annette Flournoy on the Talk of Chicago, 1690 WVON.
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1: And we are back. The time is 10:26. And of course, it's a thoughtful Thursday on the Cleopatra Show. And I want Steve and Lawrence to hold tight because I'm bringing up a special guest. As I already shared, today's show is in tribute to the remembrance of the life of Nolan Wells, who should have been here to blow out 19 candles. Just yesterday would have been his birthday, and it became his heavenly birthday. And this guest, Courtney White, who is a Texan. She's an attorney, certified mediator who works for the largest law firm, one of the largest law firms in the state of Texas, was present in the ceremonial courtroom when the news dropped. As I broke news yesterday, a judge who presided, not just a judge, Judge John Roach Jr., presided over Carmelo Anthony's murder trial, has been removed from the case as the 19-year-old continues his effort to secure a new trial. So here it is. Nolan would have been 19, and Carmelo is 19, and this 19-year-old is facing a 35-year prison sentence for the death of 17-year-old Austin Metcalf in 2025 at a high school track meet in Frisco, Texas. Senior Judge Sid Harley granted Anthony's request Wednesday to recuse State District Judge John Roach Jr. from further proceedings, including Anthony's motion for a new trial. This is huge. And I'm telling you, we've already broke news about the A-team that has come to be his defense team. And here it is. Courtney is going to spill a little bit more tea. Let's welcome Attorney White on the Cleopatra Show. How are you?
13: Hello. How are you doing, Cleopatra?
1: I'm in blessed spirits. It's a thoughtful Thursday. So, you know, here it is. I'm thinking of one black young man that would have been 19 and another that is 19 that is in two different spectrums of the barrel that nobody wants to face. And in this scenario, Carmelo Anthony just found a slither of hope. So talk to us and unpack what this means.
13: Okay, so number one, for everyone, just to kind of set the scene for those who were, you know, unaware of what happened. We know that in June, a verdict was given to Carmelo Anthony, sentencing him to 35 years in prison for murder. 2 days after that, the judge that presided over Carmelo Anthony's initial trial, Judge Roach, did an interview with a local news station where he talked about the trial. He went on and on about the trial being fair, saying that the country would be looking at Collin County as an example for how to conduct trials. He talked about why he severely limited the media, meaning all media. I think there were only 3 to 5 seats in the courtroom. There was not an overflow courtroom where people could see live what was going on in the trial. You couldn't look and see the trial online. He was asked a lot of very detailed questions, and he felt like everything that he did was correct. It's very key that people understand that it was 2 days after the trial, because that is what came up in the recusal hearing yesterday. So in the recusal hearing, the goal for Carmelo Anthony's defense team, and Carmelo Anthony was present. That was something that people were confused about online. But Carmelo Anthony was transferred back to Collin County so that he could be physically present in the courtroom during the hearing. And the goal of this hearing was for Russell Wilson, who is the lead attorney who is handling the appellate work and work for Carmelo moving forward, essentially made the following legal arguments to Judge Harl. He said that, you know, a mere 2 days, he also played the 18-minute video that Judge Roach did with that ABC News affiliate in Dallas so that it was on the record. And I believe the reason that he did that is he wanted to take quotes from that video and apply them to his legal arguments. So what he did next after playing the video is he gave quotes from Judge Roach about Judge Roach feeling that he conducted the trial properly, that everything was extremely fair, that Collin County did an amazing job, the jurors were fair, everything was great. And again, this was only 2 days after Carmelo Anthony's trial. And the reason I keep emphasizing 2 days is that that is still within the period that Carmelo Anthony's original defense attorney can file a motion for new trial. And in a motion for new trial, Judge Roach would be the judge. So it was really inappropriate for him, even if he said he was going to retire, to do this interview and talk about a trial that's very fresh in everyone's minds, and you could potentially be the person to preside over any new proceedings.
1: Hold that thought, Attorney White. Yes. I'm going to take a quick break, but I want to let that marinate for the listening audience. So, you know, don't call it a comeback, but the fact that he wanted to double back after implicit bias for the world to chew on, and I am talking about Judge Roach, was dead on arrival. And that is, you know, some of the, in a nutshell, response. When we come back, I'm going to allow Attorney White to unpack more with us. And we're talking about the fate of Carmelo Anthony, as this young man is serving approximately 35 years sentenced behind bars. Here's a new chapter of hope that is just revealed with the possibilities of a new trial with a new judge. You don't want to miss this.
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12: Bright, beautiful skies, lots of sunshine, temperatures climbing near 80. Good morning. I'm Anna Flournoy, and here's what's happening. Today is Republican Day at the Illinois State Fair in Springfield. Yesterday was Governor's Day. Illinois leaders such as Governor J.B. Pritzker and Illinois Attorney General Kwame Raoul all took to the stage to energize voters for this coming November.
14: At a time when Donald Trump and MAGA Republicans and his entire freak show are demonstrating how the government can be distorted to satisfy the greed of the wealthy and the greed of Donald Trump's own pockets, while robbing working families blind, Illinois Democrats are showing what it means to truly fight for the people.
12: U.S. Senator Tammy Duckworth paid tribute to retiring U.S. Senator Dick Durbin. Today, Republican gubernatorial candidate Darren Bailey is hosting Republican Day at the State Fair. Well, dozens of Father Michael Flager's supporters rallied outside the Archdiocese of Chicago yesterday, calling for his reinstatement at St. Sabina Church. Reverend Dr. Otis Moss III of Trinity United Church of Christ was one of many prominent Chicago leaders at the peaceful rally.
15: We in Auburn Gresham needed someone to stand in the gap for young men who were shooting each other. There was Father Mike. We in Auburn Gresham needed a community leader to speak on those who were returning citizens. They found someone by the name of Father Mike. When the city did not want to invest in the South Side, it was Father Mike who stood up. When women were being marginalized by that city, by this city, it was Father Mike who stood up. Father Mike decided to cast aside his privilege and turn it into a weapon against white supremacy. If Father Mike can do that for our community, we can stand up for Father Mike. And I say right now, restore Father Mike. Restore Father Mike.
12: Last month, a woman says she was abused 30 years ago while a student at St. Sabina. Cardinal Blaise Cupich has forced Flager to step down while this thing is being investigated. Flager calls the allegations an absolute lie. Now, previous allegations have been determined to be all unfounded. Well, folks in Northwest Indiana will have to go another week without power. Tens of thousands have already been in the dark for 9 days since service was knocked out due to severe storms. Officials say the damage in the areas such as Gary, Highland, and Munster were so extensive that restoration requires complex infrastructure repairs.
16: Utility officials say that Gary should be back online by Tuesday. This resident talks about her challenges.
17: We didn't have no gas, no restaurants, no power. Now we had to throw away everything out of all the refrigerators. At night, it's like Gotham City. You can't see anything.
16: NiSource Group Utilities President Melanie Birmingham says they're facing difficult repairs. She adds that the lines that normally take weeks or months to fix are being addressed in days or weeks. I'm Perry Williams.
12: That's a look at our news now on 1690 WVON. 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
12: Things have finally cleared up along the Ryan. That inbound trip from 95th Street into downtown now down to just 19 minutes. Outbound things are pretty quiet. Things are also quiet along the Bishop Ford and Tuskegee Air Memorial each way. As you make your way along DuSable Lakeshore Drive from 67th Street to Jackson, you will move along at the posted speed. Hollywood to Monroe, things are light and quiet. The Stevenson still down to a 35-minute trip from I-355 to DuSable Drive, 35 traveling out. The Eisenhower doing much better. You're down to 45 minutes from Thorndale to the Burn Circle, that outbound trip 40. And the Kennedy, not too bad. 35 minutes in from O'Hare to downtown, getting to the airport, you're looking at a 30-minute trip there. Taking a look at our weather, bright, beautiful skies, pleasant and warm temperatures topping out right around 80 today under mostly sunny skies. We're going down to 62 tonight. Temperatures have been slowly making their way through the 70s. We're holding steady right now at 74 at Midway. It's sunny and 74 in the South Loop and 74 degrees here at the Talk of Chicago. That's a look at traffic and weather now. I'm Annette Flournoy on the Talk of Chicago, 1690 WVON.
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25: It's a man can't make one. He has the right to tell a woman when and where to create one. So will the real men get up? I know you're fed up, ladies, but keep your head up.
1: And we are back. The time is 10:40. It's a thoughtful Thursday on the Cleopatra Show. And listen, guys, I have attorney Courtney White hanging out with us on the live line all the way from Tejas. And I am talking about Texas because everything is bigger in Texas. And this news is getting any ever so bigger when it comes to the opportunity of turning the tides and a new trial for Carmelo Anthony, the 19-year-old that is staring down 35 years in prison for the death of 17-year-old Austin Metcalf. And you were giving us all the tea. You know, you're in this ceremonious courtroom, and I want to pick up where you left the ball, Attorney White.
13: Yeah, so essentially, you know, the hearing didn't even last that long. The hearing, Russell Wilson was very, you know, thoughtful in his argument, and he talked about the high standard ethically that judges have. And he also discussed that everyone has a constitutional right to a fair trial. And he took the quotes from Judge Roach that he gave actually during the interview and showed how problematic those quotes were. When Judge Roach was asked, you know, by the media that there were essentially 200 media requests to be inside the courtroom during the Carmelo Anthony trial. And the interviewer said, well, the public has a right to know. And Judge Roach said, I beg to differ. And I knew that him making comments like that would be really problematic. Trials, every aspect of a trial doesn't have to be all over media. It can't happen in federal criminal trials. But people have a right to at least be able to read news articles that are highly accurate on the topic. And the judge that was appointed to be over the recusal hearing didn't know Judge Roach. And he didn't deal with the ethical concerns, but definitely said, I agree with you, Judge Roach, in terms of timing, shouldn't have done an interview 2 days after Carmelo Anthony's trial. And cheers immediately erupted throughout the ceremonial courtroom, for sure, and then in the hallway and outside of the courthouse.
1: Mm. You know, and I think about that because just as much as I followed Roach, I followed Metcalf's father, which is a whole nother can of worms, but I don't know how that plays. But when I think about the mens rea, you know, I liken myself to kind of know a little something. So I kept trying to think of what is the mindset of these young people that would just boldly attack or go looking for. Because I haven't really heard the story the way I know it to be. You know, they approached Carmelo, they being he and his twin, Metcalf. So when I thought about it, I said, you know, well, what kind of upbringing, you know, what, who are, because ultimately the child essentially is the reflection of the home. But when I heard his father speak and he felt like he was free to speak because the sentence had been hammered down and he thought that would stick, I said, oh my God, you know, I can imagine what the dinner table is like. So I began to just follow the father and I was just morbidly perplexed, angry, disgusted. You know, of his sentiments of how he sees black people, black children. So I look forward to that percolating as well. But I'll take this first step in terms of Judge Roach and him being recused. So what becomes next?
13: So next is what's going on today. Today they had a court setting for the motion for new trial hearing. Started at 9:00. And one thing that I will note is that if you're really curious about any of this case, I've been telling people to Google the following, Carmelo Anthony case files. When you Google, the first thing that should pop up is collincounty.gov, and that is the website on Collin County where they have started to release the trial transcripts. They have released the exhibits from the trial. And I think it's important for people with a trial like this to actually get knowledge. There was a lot of misinformation. The prosecutor tried to bring that up yesterday. But it's important if they're making the information available, at least look at some of it. There's audio.
1: I pulled it up. I see it says some of it is redacted. It says State of Texas versus Carmelo Sincere Anthony, Collin County. Okay.
13: Yes.
1: I pulled it up and I see some things are redacted, but I would definitely thumb through this.
13: The only things that are redacted are minor names, okay, which would be appropriate, which is part of the reason they claimed that they did not want to have video in the courtroom was because they didn't want to show minors. I don't think that was all of it. But today in the motion for new trial, a lot

0: wouldn't talk about any of the information related to maybe things that either the Metcalf brothers or Carmelo said on social media. And also there was an agreement they wouldn't bring in any experts. So a lot of the questions that I had as a lawyer, well, you know, why weren't those things done? They were the result of gentlemen agreements between these attorneys. And what ended up happening is they backfired on Carmelo's defense team. And by the time they realized, well, maybe we should just have Carmelo testify, it was like it was too late because he hadn't been prepped. That's all contained in the motion for new trial that is online on that website. And there's an affidavit from Carmelo Anthony's defense attorney that is an exhibit. Highly suggest that you read it. I did a video on it on social media, but it's very insightful to help you understand why people didn't see some of the things they thought they might see at the trial.
1: Well, I'm thumbing through it now. Ooh, some good tea up in here. So what are the next steps? Because I'm a share this link with the listening audience for those that would like to be well read. I don't like the gossip meal. I want you to be well read when it comes to fighting for the justice that is being sought on behalf of this young man. What are the next steps?
0: The next steps are, one, to, you know, we had the recusal hearing, so there will be a new judge. The new judge is Michael Chitty. He's presiding over the hearing today, and anything moving forward, he would be the judge to do so. He's a retired judge. He's not running for office. He does happen to know both the defense and the prosecutors because he was a judge for a long time, but he will be presiding. And there's still the opportunity for a direct appeal on Carmelo Anthony's behalf on the part of his attorney. So they've got to get through this motion for new trial. There will likely not be an answer immediately. So people can't expect an immediate answer like they got with the recusal. I don't know if there's going to be an immediate answer on a motion for new trial, but they have to get through that. And then there's still the potential for a direct appeal.
1: You know, Chitty Chitty Bang Bang came to mind when I heard Chitty. I looked him up real quick. He looks seasoned. I hope fairness is a part of his makeup. I know you will be all over this beat. I am excited about the new steps and a new direction. This young man, life is on the line, and 35 years is a long time. It's a long time. And I think the time for him to think and reflect on the outside is better than on the inside.
0: I thank
1: you for stopping by. I know you got to go, but please, as this percolates, and then when I break some of this down, I'm going to have you come back because I'm going to take the time to look, because then I can be at home, and if I got to cry, because some of it just made me so emotional. It took me back to my days in high school, and you just never know, even for the kid that went looking for trouble, he didn't go looking for death, but he didn't look to defend himself to death either, right? So
0: absolutely,
1: it goes both ways, and it is something to think about. So I thank you, Attorney Courtney White, and I appreciate all of what you're doing, and keep us abreast down in Texas, because we do care about Carmelo here up in the north in the mighty Midwest.
0: Thank you so much for having me. I'm so happy to be here.
1: All right, guys, I appreciate it. When we come back, Steve Lawrence, I see you all on the phone lines. I see you all in the chat. Chitty, chitty, bang, bang. All right, Judge Chitty, we're going to give you a chance. And maybe you can correct the course of history. I will follow and look him up religiously, and I will do an anatomy scale. We'll look at his body of work and see whether or not Carmelo is in the right hands or not. We'll see. We'll be back after this break.
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3: WVON, traffic and weather now.
4: Right now, the inbound Ryan just bumped up to a 20-minute trip from 95th Street into downtown. No reports of any delays or stalls, but we'll continue to monitor that. As you make your way along the Bishop Ford and Tuskegee Air Memorial, you will move along at the posted speed each way. And things are nice and quiet along DuSable Lakeshore Drive, northbound and southbound. Taking a look at our weather, a beautiful day in Chicago. Bright, beautiful skies, a plenty of sunshine, and warm as temperatures top out right around 80 degrees. Right now, we're still steady at 74 at Midway. It's sunny and 74 in the South Loop and 74 degrees here at the Talk of Chicago. That's a look at traffic and weather now. I'm Annette Flournoy on the Talk of Chicago, 1690 WVON.
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0: And we are back. The time is 10:53. I want to have a special thank you to Attorney Courtney White, reporting to us all the way from Texas as we keep up with the murder trial of Carmelo Anthony and his fight for a retrial, right? He deserves a new day, and he has a new judge. So if you don't remember nothing, remember Cleopatra said, chitty, chitty, bang, bang. You know, don't be itty, Judge Chitty. You know, get his brother a chance. And he looks seasoned, so I'm going to look at his body of work, and I implore you all to do the same. I'll drop in the chat that link, and we can review, actually, the notes and everything, the videos. I find that to be the most interesting aspect since media was refused an opportunity to be present. Let's talk to Steve from the Gold Coast. Steve, welcome to WVON.
1: Yes, I wanted to make a couple of points. And one, I absolutely agree with you. We need to keep things in context with regard to crime in Chicago. At the end of 2025, we hit a 60-year low in homicides in this city. But you wouldn't know that given all the media, and especially on the right, in terms of how Chicago is portrayed. July, this past July, we had the lowest number of shootings in this city in 50 years. So now it is the case that you just can't keep declining year after year. So in 2021, we had almost 800 homicides. Last year, we had a little bit over 400. But that's a four-year running decline. So if we actually pick up a bit this year, it's not surprising. We just can't continue to just decline at that rate indefinitely. Sooner or later, you're going to have a bad year. But having said all that, I do think we live in a very different law enforcement landscape than we did when this commissions and other sorts of things were imagined coming out of 2020. Today, there is nobody who is running on the defund the police mantra. There is no one in any ward in this city in terms of elected representative who's calling for fewer police. The debate with regard to police over the last 5 years is stop taking police out of my district and putting them downtown or in some other neighborhood, because we need them here, because we've been playing whack-a-mole in terms of crime. So where's crime? Who can we redeploy? And who's going to be left out in the cold because they don't have enough police? So the people who at one point ran on this, shall we say, ideology that we need fewer police, that police are the problem, they're running very quickly away from any tweets that they posted, from anything that they said in public, if they're running for other office. So we live in a very different landscape than we did 5-6 years ago.
0: Excellent call. I agree with everything you're saying, and you're spot on, as always, Steve. Good call. Let's talk to Lawrence. Lawrence, talk to me. Welcome to WVON. Oh, Lawrence, I really want to hear what Lawrence had to say. Lawrence, are you there?
2: Listen. Yeah, are you,
0: okay, there
2: yeah,
0: you go.
2: Can you hear me?
0: Yes, sir.
2: Hey, listen, here's all I got to say. Now, y'all talking about Dan Bailey. Dave Bailey, he ain't going to win nothing. He just wastes time. We all know who's going to win that. But here's what I want to say. All these people that be calling up here, some black people, they wait until Donald Trump gets the second term. Then they get in there and say Democrats ain't nothing, did nothing for them. If it wasn't for the march and all, there wouldn't be no Barack Obama. There wouldn't be no Tim Scott. You know, there wouldn't be that black Uncle Tom judge. You know, I just don't understand it. I mean, man, let it make sense. It don't make sense to me, you know. If it wasn't for all that fighting we did, we wouldn't have the people that we had that did good for us. You understand what I'm saying? I just don't get it.
0: I don't get it either. Here's the rationale. That's why I wanted to talk to you. At least Darren Bailey is going to come on the TCS. I want to hear what he has to say. I think whatever it is that he has to say, we're not hearing it at all. You know, so folks always want to lambast me and others for just being steeped in the Democratic whirlwind. No, I actually will be interested to hear what he has to say, because, you know, it's a tall hill to climb to run up against a billionaire heiress.
2: Well, that makes sense. I understand what you're saying. It makes sense. It makes a whole lot of sense. I understand that. I agree with that. But here's what I'm going to say something, too, about the crime. Now, listen. You got 11,600 Chicago police, and you can't stop no crime. Have them get out the squad car and walk up down the street.
0: I'm with you there, too. I want to see them bike my community.
2: Yeah, they know how to stop the crime. They ain't trying to stop no crime. You know, so, and then again, I blame the people for not fighting for that. You know, that's having to get out the squad. Because my friend used to be a police. He told me, this guy don't lie. He told me, say, man, look here. At nighttime, all police will go behind an abandoned building and go to sleep.
0: Sure do.
2: They don't be out here.
0: I was just finna say, I see them cut off in the dip. I see them during the day doing that.
2: They don't be riding down the street helping. You come out at night, you don't see a police nowhere in sight. nowhere, no neighborhood in the city of Chicago, because I know I'm not coming around, I'm around everywhere. You don't see police nowhere. You know, so just make them work. That's all I'm saying. Have them get out the squad car and walk up down the beat. They know how to stop the crime, but they, to me, they just trying to keep them jails filled. That's how I'm looking at it.
0: I'm looking out of the same lens you looking at, Lawrence. It's something ain't right. I feel you, brother. Good call. Listen, when it comes to the industry, the judicial and the penal system is a $1 billion industry. Now, my colleague Titus just told me, since I've been on the air, initially I reported that we were going to discuss the $40 trillion deficit that is the highest it's ever been in American history. America's only 250 years old. And that 5 minutes, it has crescendoed to 70 million. And there's reports going across the major network. 70 trillion, 7-0. So for any and everybody that continues to have some reason or rationale for your infatuation, support, love, whatever word you want to use for your president of these United States, and I am referring to Donald John Trump. Meanwhile, back on a ranch, he's standing on a helipad telling us how fine the concrete is. 70 trillion. You and I will pay for that for the next 109,000 years. That was at 40 trillion. And that's $1 million a day. So I was prepared to come with that economic fact. I can't even do the numbers at 70 trillion. It's not even real. Who's going to pay for that? Your children's children's children. And I am specifically talking to Black America, okay? With this anti-Black agenda, who pays the iron price? And then some of you all still will find in the same tongue where there's no will, there's no way for them to pay for reparations. I promise you, I will take your check. You can keep the mule, because I'm riding down the Beamer, Benz, or Bentley. More when we return.
3: Sunny, pleasant, and warm temperatures topping out near 80 degrees on this Thursday, August 20th, 2026. I'm Annette Flournoy, and in the headlines, protesters are gathering this morning outside City Hall. They're against redevelopment plans for the shuttered Ford City Mall going before the Chicago Plan Commission today. Now, the commission will get a look at renderings of what a $200 million development might look like. Frustrations continue running high in Gary, Indiana, especially after tens and thousands of residents are still in the dark after 9 days and are told they will not see power until midnight Tuesday. And today, the U.S. Small Business Administration is opening its Disaster Loan Outreach Center at a Pullman Library branch. National news from the Black Information Network is next on the only Urban Talk radio station, 1690 AM, WVON, Berwyn, Chicago. It's 1101.
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5: Crews continue working to restore power across northwest Indiana following last week's severe storms. NiSource Group Utilities President Melody Birmingham says these are not simple repairs.
6: These are lines that ordinarily take us weeks or months that we are trying to accomplish in days or weeks.
5: Utility officials say out-of-state crews are assisting and power is expected to be fully restored in predominantly Black Gary by August 25th. The family of Keith Porter is demanding answers nearly 8 months after the Black Los Angeles father was fatally shot by an off-duty ICE agent in Northridge. Prosecutors say the case remains under review as investigators continue gathering evidence. And the Smithsonian's National Museum of African American History and Culture is preparing to celebrate its 10th anniversary next month. The Landmark Museum will mark the occasion with special events in Washington, D.C. Get BIN News Now on demand 24/7 on the iHeartRadio app. Here's Terry McCready.
7: President Trump now promising the most crushing economic operation ever against Iran, along with negotiations to reopen the Strait of Hormuz, which has remained closed since early March.
8: The strait's going to be open very soon, or they're going to get hit very hard, and then the strait's going to be open. We will go into a tremendous attack, the biggest since World War II.
7: Trump earlier this month on Fox News. He posted on Truth Social, this will be economic warfare and isolation on an unprecedented scale. Trump said any nation that works to provide any type of lifeline to Iran will be hit with tremendous economic consequences from the U.S. He went on to write, this will be an economic D-Day, and we need all of our allies to stand with the United States. The president's announcement follows Treasury Secretary Scott Bessent's warning last week that the U.S. would seek to ramp up economic pressure on Tehran to reopen the critical waterway. A federal judge in Washington, D.C., temporarily blocking the Trump administration's changes to the teen pregnancy prevention program that ended up slashing tens of millions of dollars in federal grants. The order from U.S. District Judge Christopher Cooper, who was appointed by former President Barack Obama, halts the effort to reshape the TPP program into an abstinence-only initiative. Cooper sided with the plaintiffs who sued earlier this summer after the administration issued new funding criteria and then canceled most of the active TPP awards. The Kennedy Center is agreeing to hold off on restoring the president's name on the building amid an ongoing legal battle over the issue. Black U.S. Representative Joyce Beatty, an ex officio member of the Kennedy Center Board of Trustees, successfully sued to block the earlier renaming and closure of the center after the board voted to add Trump's name.
9: This was standing up for justice. I think it builds hope that we can regroup, that people will come back to work. I am very confident that the performers will be excited about returning. Donors will return because everyone was very specific that Donald Trump had made this political and that he had broken the law.
7: But the board voted last week to add Trump's name again, months after a federal judge ordered it removed. The center said in a status report filed yesterday that it would pause the plan until September 8th. A Telemundo executive was one of five Americans killed aboard a sightseeing helicopter that crashed in Kenya yesterday. State Department confirming the number of dead American citizens along with the pilot and another passenger, bringing the death toll to seven. Jose Alberto Suarez was president and general manager of Telemundo's television stations in three Florida cities. Suarez was 55. Stay informed, stay connected, and subscribe. Follow BIN News this hour wherever you get your podcasts. I'm Terry McCree for the Black Information Network.
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0: And we are back. It's a thoughtful Thursday on the Cleopatra Show. Of course, the time is 11:09. Now, who in the mirror talking about, woo? And then you go, wow, wow, wow. Boy, I know you think you can sing. I know you're at work. I know you're in your car and talking about, wow, wow. And then got the, ooh, ooh. And then when they drop the article, he had halitosis, I was done. I was just like, please don't wow, wow me. I don't know if y'all remember that one. I still be like, is it real? Please, please, don't tell me that. Because it was a fantasy when they wrote that. They were hating on Maxwell. He one of the baddest brothers. He truly is. And then for all you all that are imitating him right now, we riding. And imagine you on the Lakeshore Drive. Ain't no traffic. That kind of Lakeshore Drive. Also known as DuSable Drive. And then is Maxwell, come on. Surely, shouldn't you realize? Now listen, we're going back to the phone lines. And I thank God that the lines are live and active. 773-591-1690. We are in the midst of encouraging our boss lady. That's right, our very own Melody Spann Cooper, CEO, Madam Chairwoman, to tell the story. There's an excellent story associated with these phone lines, and I'm glad that she kept hope alive, as the late, great Reverend Jesse Lewis Jackson Sr. says, to fight for it, right? So the fact that we are here on that main line, make no mistake about it, and there's a story to be told about it, and I'm going to continue to keep nudging her, and you all do the same, to tell those stories, because every day we operate from this major platform here at WVON, we are making history. And there's a historical attribute and a story to be told by that 1690. And I'm so glad that you all get to dial in on it. Let's keep the phone lines going. Let's talk to Pam. Pam, talk to me. Welcome to WVON.
1: Hello, Professor Cleopatra.
0: How you feeling, Pam?
1: Overall, I am well and just always trying to make things better. So let me just say first to Mrs. Melanie Spann Cooper, that whatever we need to do, let us know and support. And I hope we don't take her for granted, and I hope she knows that. So tell the stories and always let us know what we can do to support, because we appreciate this platform and what it offers to us and to her father. What a beautiful legacy. So I just wanted to make sure that that was on record. Really quickly, I appreciated the attorney you had on, Cleopatra, and let me just say, one of the greatest honors of my life was to serve on jury duty, because before that I had been one of those people, you know, getting out of jury duty, it's for the other suckers, and just kind of that mentality. But once I served, I had a complete respect for the process, and more of us need to do that. And the way that's done is through your voter registration. I'm saying that is important, particularly when we know that many of our black boys and men will end up going before the court system. So I just wanted to put that out there. Black excellence. Let me be clear. For me, black excellence doesn't have to be related to your education. I saw black excellence, Cleopatra, in COVID, when I saw the retailers out there working, when I saw CTA people still working. Every essential worker was out there exhibiting black excellence and not only providing a service, but also taking care of their families. So it's not about just with your education and if you're an entertainer, if you're famous or a celebrity. It is about the everyday actions of people, the construction workers, service workers and customer service, service in any industry. So people need to understand that, and that's my perception of it. And lastly, I'm going to offer you this. Cleopatra, I have no problem with you interviewing MAGAs or anyone else, but all I ask is this. Don't let them come on this station and push propaganda, misinformation, disinformation, and straight-out lies, because that's what I see that they're doing.
0: Oh, that, you know, I don't play that with the class, so I'm definitely not going to play that with the guests. You come in this house, you're going to come correct. Absolutely.
1: And I appreciate that. We're at $70 trillion.
0: $70 trillion.
1: So where is that fiscal responsibility that all these MAGAs talk about, the Republicans push?
0: I'm going to have an economist come on, because 70 trillion is an incomprehensible number to the vast majority of us, let's say 99% of the population. And with that being said, I think it's so inconceivable that I need to bring us to the highest height to comprehend the debt that will be paid and the transfer to working families. And at right now, even with 70 trillion, the demented chief in office, the commander in sleep, is talking about the helipad and how finite the concrete it is that it took to build, and how you can walk from the helipad to the grand ballroom and the parties and the lavish parties that are going to be. This man that was built, born with a silver spoon in his mouth, that know not of the struggle that I'm talking about, 70 trillion. So to the conservatives, the fiscal conservatives of the grand old party is who I'm exclusively talking to. But because the Republicans run America right now, I am definitely looking at you. This is the highest in American history under the leadership of Donald John Trump solely. And his reign of terror is not even over because we're at the midpoint. We're at the midpoint. We haven't even concretely made it to the midpoint of his term, and this is where we're at.
1: And you know, he's meeting with the cryptocurrency guys, right?
0: Yes.
1: That meeting is taking place. And let's not leave out Barron, his son, because he's the connection with the crypto. But also, Barron has a connection to those rapists and sex traffickers, the Tate brothers. See, just like the rapist in the White House was connected to Epstein, Barron, and you all can check it out for yourself, has a connection to the Tate brothers, who were rapists, sex traffickers, misogynistic, you know, dealing in that manosphere crap.
0: But here's the deal. Even with the crypto kings, right, that were enshrined behind him at the press conference, he's using that to pressure Congress to throw them an alley-oop. And the crypto kings have inflated, I mean, pretty much built the wealth that the president has accrued thus far. And the transfer just keeps on transferring, because they also transferred wealth to donate to the ballroom. So the cabal, here's what I'm witnessing, Pam. In a pissing contest, you know what happens? Everybody leave with a little pee on their boots. So what Trump is doing, which makes him a diabolical genius from my standpoint, is, hey, if I'm going down, not only were you in the picture, but you definitely fit in this frame. And he is making sure that they are vivid for the historical archive. So when the tides turn of leadership, you going to go after me, you got to go after everybody that is a part of what I'm doing. And it is literally everybody.
1: Well, you know, he's doing what criminals do. Thank you, Cleopatra.
0: Absolutely. And this enterprise is something. But here's what is being missed out. In this conversation of $70 trillion that has ballooned the deficit, you know what we always forget to talk about? Rape Island, Epstein files. And that is why the gift that keeps on grifting is going. As long as you all aren't talking about looking in those files anymore, there's nothing to see or hide here, because I'm putting it all on display. And if everybody is all on display, are you going to catch them all? It's like Pokemon Go. Now, I'm not a Pokemon Go kind of girl, but the theory is you can't catch them all. And that is what Trump is doing from my standpoint. My vantage point is saying, hey, you get me, you got to get them all. Can you catch them all? And that is up to the Democratic Party and the seriousness. So right now, you all are hearing a promo that either Minority Speaker Hakeem Jeffries is going to be on either Rufus or my show tomorrow. And some of those hardline questions is, day one, what's the plan? And then this Pokemon Go, who's priority, right? And how many of them can you catch? And what becomes priority? When we're transferring this deficit onto working families, how many of you all can endure one more debt, one more bill to pay, one more increase on the interest rate? Can't buy a house because you can't afford it. You know, the average decent house is about $650. I'm living on Redfin. Every night it tucks me in bed between Redfin, my husband, my baby, and Lawrence O'Donnell. This world that we're in, is it for the 1% club and the other 99% of us that can't fathom $1 trillion. Think about 70. We'll be back after this break.
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8: New this traffic break, we're now tracking a new accident. It's on the inbound side of the Eisenhower at First Avenue. Luckily, that accident is off to the right shoulder, not obstructing any traffic or affecting your travel times. Taking a look at our weather as promised. Bright, beautiful skies, a plenty of sunshine and warm. The National Weather Service says we're headed toward a high today of around 80. Right now, temperatures are creeping closer to that. We're up to 76 at Midway. It's 76 in Garfield Park and 76 degrees here at the Talk of Chicago. That's a look at traffic and weather now. I'm Annette Flournoy on the Talk of Chicago, 1690 WVON.
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0: And we are back. It's a Thoughtful Thursday on the Cleopatra Show. And listen up, guys. Here's a special announcement. Chicago, this is a conversation you don't want to miss. I'm spilling some tea. On Wednesday, August 26th, WVON, NBC Chicago, and Telemundo will come together for a special conversation with our mayor, your mayor, Mayor Brandon Johnson of the City of Chicago, hosted by NBC political reporter Marianne Ahern and our very own Maddie Matt. Representing WVON, the mayor will take questions and address issues that matter to Chicagoans. Again, this is Wednesday, August 26th with WVON, NBC Chicago, and Telemundo. You all don't want to miss this, so keep tuning in. We'll give you some special reports, but this is going to be a hot button conversation, and I guarantee you I'm going to be in the building. I'm going to be taking some notes behind Maddie Matt. He's our oldest statesman, as he likes to call it. And I appreciate him stepping up to the bat to serve as our political reporter on that day. Furthermore, this August, Vaughn TV invites you to feed your mind, renew your spirit, and challenge your perspective. Watch Bound and Woven with our very own Rufus Williams, Serenity, Strength, and Style with Sylvia Ewing and Friends, and two powerful documentaries, Wrong, The Maurice Carter Story, and Behind Our Walls. And we had him on yesterday. I thank God for the producer of that. Exploring justice, resilience, and the power of second chances. Watch anytime on Roku, Amazon Fire, Apple TV Plus, the WVON app, or at Vaughn.tv. Vaughn TV is for the culture and by the culture. Now the phone lines are yours. 773-591-1690. And let's talk to Andre. Andre, talk to me. Welcome to WVON.
1: Yeah, what's happening?
0: Ain't nothing to it.
1: First.
0: Well, salam, salam. How you feeling?
1: I'm good. Now, right. what were black women at defend Django's wife?
0: Say that again.
1: Or were they feeding their mask?
0: I missed that concept. All I heard was Django's wife.
1: Pam. I agree with Pam.
0: Okay.
1: Now, was the women to defend Django's wife.
0: Where were the women to defend Django's wife? What are you referring to?
1: The movie Django, which
0: oh,
1: is true.
0: Oh, the movie
1: on my
0: Django.
1: Haitian grandfather and Irish, on my Haitian grandfather and my French grandmother.
0: I don't know. I can't respond
1: There you go. All right, bye.
0: Okay. We're going to let Andre be great. Let's talk to Tommy. Tommy, talk to me. Welcome to WVON.
2: Well, if that made sense to you, it sure as hell didn't make sense to me. And maybe that's where we ought to be trying to get to making sense. Because, see, for me, I keep calling the radio station and asking, how brand new are you people going to try to pretend that you are? The city of Chicago was posting wartime fatalities when they were over there across the seas messing around in Iraq. I mean, come on, people. The representative of the Chicago Police, Candace Sarris, told the Chicago Police Department to stand down. We are doing ourselves and those who wake up in the morning who truly put on that uniform and come out to serve and protect. And it's wrong. It's wrong as hell to indict all police officers because those that have done the stuff that they have done have never been held accountable, and we knew it, and we continue not to follow the process to vote for representation. That's why the taxation is all out of the whack. That's why the schools are all out of the whack. And everybody who's hit the airwaves, every last one of them, including the immortal Harold Washington, told us clearly, no money, no honey, and if you're too stupid to recognize and understand, take the money and vote for me, are you surprised that we're in the situations that we're in now? But here is a solution. Here is a conclusion to this matter. because I just want to ask all of you MAGA-loving individuals, all of you haters of your culture, all of you disdainers of the realities in which we are in, I just want to ask you one question. What are you going to do when your effing choices come for you, especially while you whining just because lights is out, and keep forgetting if it had not been no old, it never would have been no damn lights. Goodbye.
0: All right, Tommy, you on fire. Ooh-wee. Let's talk to Susan. Susan, talk to me. Welcome to WVON.
3: Hey, Cleopatra, how are you?
0: It's a thoughtful Thursday. What you got for me, Susan?
3: Well, you know, one thing I got to say is quit busting us out about what we singing on Lakeshore Drive in the middle of the summer with the windows
0: I know, right? I sure be.
3: Doing the wah-wah. Yeah, me too. I did it while you were doing it. Yep. Mm-hmm. Halitosis aside, that's a good song, and we'll be getting our shower song songing in. Mm-hmm. But with Trump, he's fly as a fox, because he's talking about all this cutesy stuff with the ballroom and everything. You know, that ballroom is supposed to have so much technology and security in it, and supposed to be a bunker. That ballroom is more than meets the eye. It's honestly, the ballroom to me, from what I have read, it's like an iceberg. Only thing we see is the tip and the pretty little chandelier and all the little crap he talking about his parties, like he had a little Great Gatsby party and all that other stuff. Don't be fooled. The depth of what's going on up in that, down in that sucker, ain't no joke. You know, because it's supposed to be a whole security system for the government, among other things. Oh, and by the way, supposedly he's added 40% to the national debt. I can't quote who determined that, so I hadn't quoted that until now. But yeah, his spending supposedly added 40% to the doggone national debt.
0: And I wonder how the GOP going to defend that, because we're at $70 trillion, right? So 40%, and we're not even at the midpoint, is outlandish.
3: Nothing about the GOP is true. All of that, you know, the country and everything growing up we knew about the GOP is utterly out the window. The fiscal responsibility, the family first. Just, you know, we're patriots, very careful with our spending. Actually, they say that the Republicans are the ones that do the spending. Remember, Clinton
0: Correct.
3: Was the one that
0: they
3: got
0: always
3: the deficit
0: say that.
3: Down to zero.
0: And then Democrats clean it up. The Republicans spend, and the Democrats come and clean. The difference is that the Grand Ole Party falls in line and the Democrats fall in love. Good call, Susan. Listen,
3: Thank you guys.
0: Absolutely. When we come back, Andre, I see you on the live line, but I'm coming back with some Dirty Dancing. Now, you all can think back to the film, but the musical is coming to Broadway, and I have a superstar joining me via StreamYard. You don't want to miss this.
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5: Shaping up to be a beautiful day in Chicago, a plenty of sunshine and warm as temperatures climb near 80. Good morning. I'm Anna Flournoy, and here's what's happening. Protesters are gathering this morning outside City Hall. They're against redevelopment plans for the shuttered Ford City Mall, going before the Chicago Planning Commission. Now, the commission is taking a look at renderings of what the $200 million development could look like. Perry Williams has more.
6: The city's planning commission will vote on a request to rezone the property for industrial development. 18th Ward Alderman Derek Curtis supports the developer's proposal to convert the mall into an industrial complex.
7: We want someone to come that will benefit, that will put Ford City right back on our tax rolls.
6: Opponents are concerned about pollution, noise, and traffic. I'm Perry Williams.
5: The iconic Southside Mall closed back in June following a court order over concerns of defective fire suppression system and health and safety issues. It opened back in 1965 and was once considered the jewel of the city's Southwest Side. Well, folks in Northwest Indiana will have to go another week without power. Tens of thousands have already been in the dark for 9 days since service was knocked out by severe storms. Officials say the damage in areas such as Gary, Highland, and Munster was so extensive that restoration requires complex infrastructure repairs.
8: The damage affected portions of Gary and among the most extensive and complex that our crews have encountered. These are lines that ordinarily take us in systems that ordinarily take weeks or months that we are trying to accomplish in days and or weeks.
5: Melody Birmingham, president of NIPCO's parent company, answered questions in Gary yesterday from residents concerned that they're being ignored because of race.
8: This is truly, truly a situation of where the storm hit. We would not, we have not, and should not ever prioritize how we respond based on color, based on socioeconomic status.
5: Now, folks in Northwest Indiana say they want better communication from the company. Officials say power will be restored for everyone by midnight Tuesday. Well, the Crosstown Classic comes to a close. It looked like the Cubs were going in for a 3-day sweep, but the Sox had other plans and pulled off a 3-0 win at Wrigley. No losers, though. Both teams are World Series contenders. That's a look at our news now on 1690 WVON. Traffic and weather up next. WVON News Time, 11:34.
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5: Now, that earlier accident on the inbound side of the Eisenhower at 1st Avenue, we're getting word that it has been cleared. However, on the outbound Ryan, you want to look out for a crash now. It's on the outbound ramp from the Bishop Ford, right there as you merge into the Ryan. No problems, no delays. Traffic pretty light right there for now. Taking a look at our weather, sunny, pleasant, and warm. The National Weather Service says we're headed to a daytime high of around 80 degrees. Tonight, pretty mild and 62. Right now, steady in the mid to upper 70s. We're still holding on to 76 at Midway. It's 76 in Garfield Park and sunny and 76 degrees here at the Talk of Chicago. That's a look at traffic and weather now. I'm Annette Flournoy on the Talk of Chicago, 1690 WVON.
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0: Come on, you two left feet folks. You're welcome back to the Cleopatra Show. It's a thoughtful Thursday, and I'm talking about Dirty Dancing the musical. That's right. It's going down at the James Niederlander Theater from September 9th to the 20th. So get ready to have a good time. I know you all was moving your feet and moving to the beat and probably got two left feet. And who's on the live line via your StreamYard is Eric Pennick, and he is portraying the character Tito Suarez. Did I get it right?
1: Tito Suarez.
0: I was like, Suarez. Tito Suarez. If I ain't got it right, I'm going to sure ask you. I ain't got no shame in my game. But Tito, what they call him. Talk to me about Tito. Welcome, Eric. How you feeling? I saw you getting it. You were snapping them fingers.
1: I'm feeling great. You can't not move when you hear that music, right?
0: I'm telling you, I was in the studio telling a story. At that time, we were just dating. Now he's my husband. He took me salsa lessons. He used to try to impress me. And then for our wedding, we had routines for our bridesmaids and the grooms. And I said, don't come bogus. So, you know, we were in training. So I appreciated that clip. I look forward to seeing you debut. So talk to me about Tito Suarez.
1: Well, in the original film, which, believe it or not, is going to be celebrating its 40th anniversary next year.
0: I can't believe it, because I celebrate 40 years next year.
1: Wow.
0: I can.
1: So, and you look good.
0: Well, thank you.
1: So, yeah, it was portrayed originally in that movie by the famous Charles Honey Coles, a legendary tap dancer. Mm-hmm. So it's an honor to step into his shoes and into his white dinner jacket. So I'll be rocking the iconic look that he rocked in the movie as well. What's nice in the show versus the movie, when you come see the show, you're going to get all the iconic moments that you're hoping for. But the director, Lonnie Price, has really fleshed out the characters more. And there's live music. There's songs that weren't in the movie or that are now in the show. I get to sing some great jazz standards in addition to Otis Redding's Love Man. It's a great show. I know people are going to be so excited to come and relive these moments with us, and to see it actually happen live in front of you is amazing.
0: So talk to me about your background, because I got excited for a few reasons. I am an evil girl. You can't tell me that's not happening right now, because I'd be like, is he hooked up to plasma? What's going on behind the scenes? But, you know, you have TV credits like Blacklist, Evil, The Good Fight. Clearly, you got a little personality. You got a little flavor. You can dance. You can sing. So where you been? Where you from?
1: I'm from Baltimore originally.
0: I heard it. Baltimore. See, he didn't say Baltimore. Baltimore, guys. I learned that lesson hanging with some Baltimore folk when I went from political training. And they said Baltimore. I said, but you're missing the T. I learned real quick. Born and raised. Are you born and raised in Baltimore?
1: Born and raised in Baltimore. Yeah, born and raised in Baltimore.
0: So what is up with the T? Why is the T silent for thoroughbreds?
1: That is a good question. I guess to just distinguish the real Baltimoreans from the people who want to claim they're from Baltimore.
0: I'm trying to tell you, because I surely listened. I said, let me hear that T. I'm going to keep on moving. So born and raised in Baltimore, how did you come to find yourself in the arts?
1: Yeah, I always was involved in music. My first music teacher back in elementary school was actually my great aunt Elvira, was a music teacher at school. So I think she helped instill like a great love of music in me. Always was singing, probably from the age of 7 or 8, and also played the trumpet for about 7 years until I went off to college. And then I went to James Madison University. I got a Bachelor of Music Performance and Voice. And then did a bunch of things. I've actually come through Chicago recently with a couple of shows. I was there with Shucked last year, the musical Shucked, and I was there with Summer, the Donna Summer musical, in February of 2020. So I have a really great memory of how great the audiences are in Chicago, and I can't wait.
0: We're very interactive.
1: Very interactive. Love it.
0: Even when we're not supposed to interact. You ever been?
1: Oh, we invite it all in this show.
0: Well, good. You ever been to a movie?
1: You scream, you holler, you dance.
0: You ever been to a scary movie when somebody say, "Run, girl!" When that show Chicago, I'm like, this is not an interactive movie, ma'am. So that Donna Summer, you know, my sensei loves Donna Summer, and when I think about Donna Summer, he not alone. Donna Summer is still love long beyond the grave type love.
1: Absolutely.
0: Talk to us about that opportunity, because I'm sure it was one of a lifetime you will always remember. How interactive was that listening audience?
1: That was amazing, because I had experienced some things on that show, because I've been lucky enough and blessed enough to do quite a bit through my career, but I had never experienced some of the things I experienced when I did Donna Summer. You saw people dancing in the aisles, like during the show, and we would finish, the last two numbers of the show were Hot Stuff and Last Dance, and we'd finish Hot Stuff as a group and just stand there. And the audience would just applaud for like 2 minutes, just screaming, just because they, you know, because we were getting all the love that people have for Donna Summer, and also all the love for what we've just done for them.
0: Oh, that's beautiful. So, I mean, when I think of Dirty Dancing, give us some highlights. I mean, spill a little tea. Well, you know, this is interactive, too. If you know anything about Dirty Dancing, it is a really iconic story.
1: Sure. It's like I said, it's going to have all the iconic moments, the big lift. The log scene, the practicing the lifts in the water, Love is Strange. And I have to say, in the rehearsal hall, that some of those scenes, they're shred, like specifically Love is Strange, you can't take your eyes off of them, because our two leads, Blake, excuse me, Blake and Annalise, are amazing together. They have great chemistry. And a lot of people say that Annalise looks quite a bit like Jennifer Grey, but
0: oh, really?
1: That is definitely not the reason she was cast, because she's just tremendous in the role. And I think people are going to get really swept up in their love story.
0: I think there are rebirths of people everywhere. And mm-hmm. to your point about irony, I think that is telling. So to Tito, you know, in what ways do you compliment your character?
1: Well, what's great about Tito, that's different from the movie, is it's something that Lonnie Price, our director, who also played Neil in the original movie, he directs the show now. He's really tried to expand on the relationships in the show. So I have scenes in the stage show that aren't in the movie. I sing a bunch of songs that aren't in the movie. Other people sing songs that have also been added to it. And I hope I just bring to Tito and honor Tito by bringing some style and some class to him.
0: Well,
1: which
0: right
1: Honey Cole's definitely did in the movie.
0: Well, invite our listening audience. Now, I invited them, but now you get an opportunity to invite them, because you are going to embody Tito Suarez

0: the loving that was happening, that chemistry you speak of, now I can actually appreciate it and not be elbowed into the other room.
1: Exactly. You've grown enough now.
0: I've grown now. So listen, guys, Dirty Dancing, the musical, is going to be the time of your life. You heard him, James Niederlander Theater. It takes place September 9th through the 20th. And little do we know, September 9th is around the corner, unfortunately. Summer, indeed. Just, you blink, summer gone. But the time of your life is around the corner, and Tito Suarez is going to morph on the stage. I want to thank you, Eric Pidnick, for stopping by. And like I said, I just love evil. So now I just have a reason to even come, because I swear evil is real.
1: And Mike Coulter is a great guy, by the way.
0: Is it? Okay. There it is. Great well, guy. I thank you for stopping by the Cleopatra Show. Let it not be your last. And I hope when you come to Chicago, you have a blast. And we look forward to you transforming the stage.
1: Thank you so much, Cleopatra.
0: Absolutely. Guys, when we come back, Andre is holding tight on the live line. I see you all in the chat. Are you ready for some Dirty Dancing? I know I am. And I can't wait to hear the musical side of it, too. You don't want to miss this.
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0: My name is Delmarie Kopp, and I'd like to invite you to join Ida's Legacy for a night of networking, political action, and discussing the state of progressive politics. Our guest for the evening is the first Black woman president of Columbia College, Shante Bolton. 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
1: It's Rufus Williams. The thrill of summer is finally here, which also means it'll be over before we know it. 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
2: Still no changes on the Ryan. We're still looking at that accident on the outbound ramp from 57th in the Bishop Ford merge. Taking a look at the inbound Kennedy, though, there is an accident at Belmont, so you want to be careful. Looking at the Eisenhower, there is some stop-and-go traffic after that accident has also been cleared. Taking a look at our weather right now, we are sunny and warm finally today with a daytime high of 80 and tonight a low of 62. And currently temperatures are at 75 degrees at Midway, 75 in Hyde Park, and 75 here at the Talk of Chicago. That's a look at traffic and weather now. I'm Kayla Patton on the Talk of Chicago, 1690 WVON.

0: want to thank Eric Pinnick for stopping by. Dirty Dancing the Musical is coming to Chicago, guys, at the James Niederlander Theater. That's right, September 9th through the 20th. And who is excited about Dirty Dancing? Apparently, it's as old as me. To be 40. There it is. Woo! 40 years ago, Dirty Dancing debuted. Oh, my goodness. Well, check this out, guys. 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So take the Metro, guys. Take it easy. Listen, I want to go back to the phone line, 773-591-1690. Now, Quintella says she want to see Dirty Dancing. Okay, look at that. Who going to go see Dirty Dancing? Who remembers something about Dirty Dancing? Okay, I see you all there. Let's talk to Andre. Andre, talk to me. Welcome to WVON.
1: Hey, good morning to you, Miss Cleopatra.
0: Good morning.
1: Hey, Miss Cleopatra, I'm going to say this about the police. When I was growing up, they used to call the police cops. You see the police, they say they go a cop. Well, that later on became an acronym for community-oriented policing. And I think whoever the new police chief could be, it'd be good if we could get back to that community-oriented policing, such as the police going to the schools, be that officer-friendly, and go to the classroom and educate the kids on what police work involves. And that way they'll have a more of a favorable opinion of police and be more willing to help the police when something happens. Good policing starts with a good relationship with the community. If we could do that, that'd be fine. And if we could get back to the junior police, they used to have junior police, young folks involved with the police department doing different things, that'd be helpful. Last thing is about this $1 trillion deficit, this $70 trillion that I seen on TV yesterday. What good does it make to give person ammunition if they can't shoot straight? So I say that the Democrats got a whole lot of ammunition heading up to these midterms, and they should start using it now, not wait to the midterms. And one of them is this. When Joe Biden and Kamala Harris was in office and Barack Obama was in office, all the Republicans talked about was spending. Say, we don't like this stuff. We don't want our kids and grandkids to have to pay back this debt. Well, guess what? They kids and grandkids and the grandkids after that is going to pay back this $70 trillion debt that Trump has got this country into. And the Democrats need to use that ammunition and keep it before the forefront of the people and not wait to the midterm. When you got a problem, there's no such thing as peaking too fast. So they could be out there talking about it right now, so people can get on the good foot and be prepared to make those midterms and vote this administration out of office.
0: I'm with you. Listen, yeah. Guys, I've already spilled a little tea as we anticipate the arrival of Minority Speaker Hakeem Jeffries into the studio live tomorrow. That is a part of my ask to him. You know, I'm laying out some of the questions so he can be prepared, because I'm coming for the gusto. I don't have much time with him, but $70 trillion. I was prepared from an economic standpoint to talk about $40 trillion. $40 trillion will be 109,000 years worth of paying back with $1 million a day. 40% of this $70 trillion is solely at the feet of Donald John Trump. $70 trillion. 40% of, and he's standing on a damn helipad talking about how the grass look. And meanwhile, while he giving an alley-oop to the grass feeder that poured into his war coffers, their stock went up. See, this is a game, and you're not going to play in my face. So I look forward to Minority Leader Hakeem Jeffries coming into the studios here at WVON tomorrow, and I am asking those tough questions, and we're going to have a hardball, hard and fast conversation with Minority Leader Hakeem Jeffries tomorrow. But I want you all to pay attention to this, because Rufus got a travel club, And some of you all have been on the road with him and will be on the road again. And this time they're going to Charleston, South Carolina, October 8th through the 12th. Now, this will come quick and fast because we are already in September. 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Who hanging out with Rufus? I heard it's called the Roo Crew. They might be a little lit, too. So check it out, guys. It's been a blast to be with you all. And if you're going to dirty dance, make sure you get your tickets because that's coming up quick. I look forward to spilling some tea tomorrow as we hang out in studio with the minority leader. You know, if the House is flipped, I mean, the Senate is flipped in Michigan, that is going to change. And then the House is absolutely in play to be involved. And that will mean that he will be the speaker. And once he is the speaker, what are you going to do? Ooh, I got some questions for Hakeem Jeffries as he is blowing in from that New York win into the Chicago win area right here at the WVON studios. And I want you all to clock that T. All right. I want you all to know that we are coming in strong as he is preparing to take the seat. But what does that look like? $70 trillion in debt. And not to mention Americans are hurting across the country, up and down the ticket is affordability. Ooh, I got some questions for him. I can't wait for you all to tune in. Now, it's Funny Clip Fridays, and I'm coming in with some hysterical laughter. Apparently, folks like that funny clip, but it can only be funny if you render it and you curate it, and you all have kept it going all this time. So summer school is cool. Keep clocking in. You know if you're late, come with a tardy pass because the TCS is the hottest thing on the map. Now, my colleague, Maddie Matt, he got Wiz Khalifa. Now, I was asking Sonya what he know about Wiz. Now, I know he knows something about them shy lights, but what do he know about Wiz Khalifa? So I can't wait to listen to that segment. I know you all are going to tune in because Matt is coming in piping hot. It is always a blast to be with you all. Tomorrow is the TCS, the Cleopatra Show will be on the live line at 9 a.m. Don't be late. Now, if you all want to keep up with me exclusively, follow me across all social media platforms. I will remind us vigorously as the minority leader is coming into the building. I'm so excited for him. So as Titus is popping back in, all right, summer school is cool. 9 a.m. only on the Cleopatra Show. And like I said, I'm going to listen to Maddie Matt talk to Wiz Khalifa. I'm going to see if he's going to find some highs and lows. What do you know about Wiz? Big chief. What you know about that? We'll find out. That and more, only on the Cleopatra Show, 9 a.m. tomorrow. If you late, I promise you, you definitely need a tardy pass because I'm coming in on fire. It's Funny Clip Fridays, only on the TCS.
2: I hope you're blessed on this Thursday. I'm Kayla Patton, and in the headlines, protests are expected today outside of City Hall over a plan for shuttered Ford City Mall on Chicago's Southwest Side. Illinois is awarding $50 million in grant funding to 21 community health centers, and the Illinois Tollway is giving the green light to the largest toll rate hike in state history. The Black Information Network is next on Chicago's original social media platform, 1690 AM WVON Berwyn, Chicago.

0: Here's BIN News Now.
1: Crews continue working to restore power across northwest Indiana following last week's severe storms. NiSource Group Utilities President Melody Birmingham says these are not simple repairs.
2: These are lines that ordinarily take us weeks or months that we are trying to accomplish in days or weeks.
1: Utility officials say out-of-state crews are assisting and power is expected to be fully restored in predominantly Black Gary by August 25th. The family of Keith Porter is demanding answers nearly 8 months after the Black Los Angeles father was fatally shot by an off-duty ICE agent in Northridge. Prosecutors say the case remains under review as investigators continue gathering evidence. And the Smithsonian's National Museum of African American History and Culture is preparing to celebrate its 10th anniversary next month. The landmark museum will mark the occasion with special events in Washington, D.C. Get BIN News Now on demand 24/7 on the iHeartRadio app. Here's Terry McCready.
3: President Trump now promising the most crushing economic operation ever against Iran, along with negotiations to reopen the Strait of Hormuz, which has remained closed since early March.
4: The strait's going to be open very soon, or they're going to get hit very hard, and then the strait's going to be open. We will go into a tremendous attack, the biggest since World War II.
3: Trump earlier this month on Fox News, he posted on Truth Social, this will be economic warfare and isolation on an unprecedented scale. Trump said any nation that works to provide any type of lifeline to Iran will be hit with tremendous economic consequences from the U.S. He went on to write, this will be an economic D-Day and we need all of our allies to stand with the United States. The president's announcement follows Treasury Secretary Scott Bessent's warning last week that the U.S. would seek to ramp up economic pressure on Tehran to reopen the critical waterway. A federal judge in Washington, D.C., temporarily blocking the Trump administration's changes to the teen pregnancy prevention program that ended up slashing tens of millions of dollars in federal grants. The order from U.S. District Judge Christopher Cooper, who was appointed by former President Barack Obama, halts the effort to reshape the TPP program into an abstinence-only initiative. Cooper sided with the plaintiffs who sued earlier this summer after the administration issued new funding criteria and then canceled most of the active TPP awards. The Kennedy Center is agreeing to hold off on restoring the president's name on the building amid an ongoing legal battle over the issue. Black U.S. Representative Joyce Beatty, an ex officio member of the Kennedy Center Board of Trustees, successfully sued to block the earlier renaming and closure of the center after the board voted to add Trump's name.
5: This was standing up for justice. I think it builds hope that we can regroup, that people will come back to work. I am very confident that the performers will be excited about returning. Donors will return because everyone was very specific that Donald Trump had made this political and that he had broken the law.
3: But the board voted last week to add Trump's name again, months after a federal judge ordered it removed. The center said in a status report filed yesterday that it would pause the plan until September 8th. A Telemundo executive was one of five Americans killed aboard a sightseeing helicopter that crashed in Kenya yesterday. State Department confirming the number of dead American citizens along with the pilot and another passenger, bringing the death toll to seven. Jose Alberto Suarez was president and general manager of Telemundo's television stations in three Florida cities. Suarez was 55. Stay informed, stay connected, and subscribe. Follow BIN News this hour wherever you get your podcasts. I'm Terry McCree for the Black Information Network.
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0: What's happening, everybody, on a Thursday, whatever the date today is. You're live. I'm live. We're in the studio. We got 3 hours of talk radio with a little bit of everything. Haley Vaughn in the studio with me today on Thursdays. Hey, Zari, how are you doing?
1: I'm doing great. I'm excited. We've got some special stuff going on today.
0: We do. Yeah. Well, you, yeah, absolutely we do. We got Wiz coming on. Wiz Khalifa coming on.
1: Yep.
0: Going to be in town at the Hard Rock, I believe. Is it the Hard Rock? Hard Rock Cafe out in Indiana. He's doing a tour around the area. And he's going to be doing his thing. If you don't know who he is, you're going to find out who this young brother is and what he's been. But everybody knows who Wiz is.
1: I mean, if you don't know,
0: I'm talking to some of our audience.
1: You might be just living on the other side of life.
0: Yeah, some of our audience is a little older.
1: He's goated at this point.
0: Yeah, yeah, yeah. And, you know, some of our audience a little older and probably never heard of him. And I'm going to be honest with you. A lot of people just aren't into music today like they used to be.
1: That's true.
0: A lot of people just don't listen to music. And, you know, even me, man, entertainment. Last night, I wanted to listen to music as I went to bed. And I needed Mia's headphones.
1: Mm-hmm.
0: She's got these wireless headphones, noise canceling headphones. And so she was falling asleep and she was trying to sleep. And I'm like, hey, can I use your headphones? I want to listen to some music. And of course, she's like, So she gives me her headphones. And they're not showing up on my iPad, right?
1: Like, which means the Bluetooth.
0: She's got them connected to something else, right?
1: Uh-huh.
0: Which my criticism of Bluetooth technology would be, we haven't gotten to the point where
1: smart enough to just jump.
0: Or just, you can't be connected to more than one device.
1: That's
0: and then
1: true.
0: Recognize
1: true.
0: That this guy's using
1: yeah.
0: you.
1: Yeah.
0: You know, you can only show up.
1: I agree.
0: You can only show up on one device.
1: Right. Especially in the car, too, right? Because
0: right.
1: you look if at the this, pairing.
0: Right. If this person connects and starts playing, you know what I'm saying? It's like, but maybe there's something there in coding that I'm not getting, right?
1: Yeah.
0: But it seems like it should be something. Or when somebody stops using it, you just automatically disconnect, right?
1: Yeah.
0: If this device has been cut off, then you disconnect from the cut off device.
1: Yeah.
0: So then when a new device comes, hey, I'm a free agent. Anybody can come grab me.
1: Yeah.
0: But you're still connected to the device that was cut off?
1: I think it depends on, I think there are some devices that are a little bit smarter these days with the Bluetooth capabilities that might have more recognition.
0: Uh-huh.
1: But I know that not all Bluetooth is created equal.
0: Right.
1: And I agree. I think that it would be convenient to be able to sync up same device, two different.
0: Haley, it sounds like you're telling me that Mia bought a Temu set of headphones.
1: You know
0: there.
1: What? And she wouldn't be the first one, me included. Okay, so
0: that was Haley.
1: No shame.
0: Wait.
1: Look, why get the same product for more when you can get it for less?
0: Haley, just that was her very nice and kind way of saying. Mia bought some cheap headphones.
1: You know what, though? Not even. Because you know what, Mia? I'm right there with you.
0: Okay.
1: Because I have traveled and ordered from random places. And now what we're really learning is that a lot of these devices, what have you, are really being created in the same factories,
0: mm-hmm.
1: in the same countries, by the same people.
0: Well, let me say this. These headphones she got, number one, she's the first, and I'm joking, of course, with you, but Mia would be the first one to tell you, I only spent $40 on them. Check them out, Matt. Put them
1: exactly.
0: on. I'm like, damn.
1: Right.
0: These are nice.
1: And they are nice.
0: Yes.
1: Because the difference between that and your more
0: $200 ones?
1: Right, exactly. Something that has a bigger name or a bigger label. I mean, sure. Are there going to be some differences if it's Bose, if it's JBL, et cetera? Sure. However, there are many bootleg Temu headphone that are just fine.
0: Absolutely. And these are. Because when she even let me, I'm listening to them like, damn.
1: You got them to work. And that's like, all that matters.
0: I'm like, these are, Haley, I'm mad at her. I'm like, you didn't buy me a pair? You know, I mean, only $40. You could have got two, Mia.
1: Right.
0: You know, and she was showing them off to me. And, you know, this is when she first got them about a month ago. And they really are. They are noise canceling. For sure. You put them on, you can't hear anything that's going on. Somebody could be robbing your house and
1: well,
0: you would just...
1: Yeah, that's why you got to pick and choose when you wear your headphones.
0: Absolutely.
1: Honestly, yeah. I'm like, I've about had it with the pedestrians and the headphones and the phones. So I feel like do the headphones seated, working out, maybe on a walk, but keep some awareness about you.
0: So look, you've got a guest coming on that you've invited onto the show, right? And what time is he coming on?
1: 12:30.
0: At 12:30. Tell us about him a little bit.
1: Yeah, so this is my friend Ryan. Honestly, really brilliant creative here, based locally in the city of Chicago. He identifies as a DJ, an engineer, and a curator of sorts. He has been in the game for many years. I'll let him kind of give us more of his background and his journey when he joins us. But he's got a new DJ series that he's going to be introducing as a part of an existing series called So Far Sounds. His is called Synesthesia. And basically, it's a platform that's going to be an ongoing series partnering with some local cafes, introducing local talent, DJs, artists, etc., but focusing primarily on, I think, Black and brown artists and DJs and
0: awesome.
1: Bringing that type of entertainment via an intimate experience.
0: I love it.
1: To the local community.
0: Let's do it. All right, so he's coming up at 12:30. Let's take a break here. Haley and I chop it up when we return. A lot going on. Wizzo coming on with us at 2 o'clock, I believe. Also, our friends from Gallery Gouchard are going to join us there. I'm just running in here and looking at the rundown, even though Sonya told me everything that's happening. But Dre and Francis Gouchard are going to join us. They've got something going on over at their amazing gallery. I may be missing something else in between, but I'll tell you all about it when we return. Titus is in the studio, DJing today's show for right now, because he's going to be bouncing, I know, around and doing some other stuff. We've got news with Kayla Patton over there. And, of course, you guys at 591-1690, Matt McGill Show. Get up on it, everybody.
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3: It's Rufus Williams. 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

0: yeah. So, let me tell you this. The last thing you want to eat when you're doing a radio show are pumpkin seeds.
1: And you just downed half the bag.
0: Wait a minute, I just did this yesterday. At home, I was doing the show, and I'm eating pumpkin seeds, and all of a sudden, one, because they're so small, one of them got caught in my throat, and I'm up here choking while I'm trying to talk to somebody yesterday.
1: See?
0: So, anyway, look in this bag that I have here, Haley Vaughn.
1: All right.
0: I will give a quick shout-out to our friends around the corner, Flacco's Tacos. Have you ever been there?
1: I haven't been to Flacco's Tacos, but I've heard many a good review.
0: I love it. Good spot. They're not one of our sponsors, so I gave them a free plug. Inside, this is how disorganized my life is, y'all. How I'm running out and trying, because I'm trying. I got like 10 things going on at one time these days, right? That I just, because I couldn't do everything before I left the house, so I just threw everything that I normally do at home. I just threw it in this bag. Yeah. So let's take a look at what Matt normally does.
1: Matt's bag of tricks.
0: All right. So first off, I brought my hair gel.
1: Eco-styler. See, this is why it's Matt's bag of tricks, because who would have called that being the first item pulled out? Not me.
0: My hair is all crazy as I walk into the studio today. So look, we got the eco. What is this called?
1: Eco gel,
0: argan oil, and I got another one here.
1: Okay.
0: So that's what I do, right? I brought my vitamins, guys. So okay. I've got zinc.
1: Yep.
0: You guys better take some zinc.
1: Yeah, but not on an empty stomach because it makes you nauseous.
0: Now, you're going right where I want you to go, Haley.
1: I'm taking the bait.
0: You're going right. Yeah, you are. Because this is how complicated your life gets, guys, right? I want to wake up, take my vitamins, get on with my day.
1: Mm-hmm.
0: But you can't take every vitamin on an empty stomach.
1: You cannot.
0: So now you're telling me I got to eat something? And I have gotten out of eating breakfast for the most part.
1: Yeah.
0: Monday through Friday. And that brings us to my pumpkin seeds.
1: Well, why don't you take your zinc at night? Because I have my morning and my night vitamins.
0: What do you take at night?
1: One thing I will say that has, I think, absolutely changed my life, but also my sleep, and therefore my life, which is magnesium.
0: Okay,
1: magnesium,
0: I hear that.
1: It really makes a difference in my sleep, the frequency at which I fall asleep. Vitamin D. I don't take zinc anymore because the zinc was making me nauseous.
0: Okay.
1: But I take turmeric. I take sea moss. I take why am I drawing a blank? Chlorophyll.
0: Oh, you take chlorophyll?
1: Mm-hmm,
0: yeah.
1: Mm-hmm.
0: What are you taking, a pill? A chlorophyll?
1: I'm taking a capsule. I've tried drops, and you know what? Mm-hmm. The less chlorophyll I have to physically consume, the better. I'd rather just take the capsule.
0: Are you not getting chlorophyll in the sea moss?
1: I am. So I usually try not to double up, but I do have separate chlorophyll. But the sea moss capsule that I have actually has a bunch of different, you know, vitamin, I think, B, D, burdock root, dandelion root, chlorophyll. Yeah. A bunch of stuff.
0: Yeah. So look, if you take zinc though, guys, you're supposed to take it with quercetin. The quercetin activates the zinc. So if you're taking zinc without quercetin, you're just wasting your time. Look at all this stuff I got in here, guys. Here's my vitamin D3.
1: All right, that's
0: which
1: good.
0: You are absolutely. See, I got to take all this before the show is over, so I'm sharing
1: also,
0: it with you.
1: Also, fun fact about vitamin D that I learned years ago, I was having cramping in my hands that I thought might be early stages of like carpal tunnel or whatever, especially in young people. We're seeing it in really everybody, but in young people more because we're holding our phones, we're typing on our laptops.
0: I'm sure.
1: These are old, like secretary, you know, injuries that you get from work that now we all have. Vitamin D will also help with any muscle cramping sensations.
0: But everybody says D3. They say, I don't know what the three.
1: I take it every day.
0: I don't know what the three stands for, but they all say D3, right? Mm-hmm. Now, this one is 5,000 IUs. So that's what you want. Like a big dose of it. Here's my vitamin C. Can y'all believe all this every day?
1: Look, this is good. I can believe it.
0: Now this is the king here, dude. This is D3. So I take both. This is another D3 with K2 and Omega,
1: Omega oil in Omega it. Oil.
0: This That's is a beast. One. That's a $50 bottle right there, too, though. Yeah. This ain't no joke. Yeah. Or at least a $40 bottle. Mm-hmm. I know that. But this is a beast, y'all. But it's only giving you like 2,000 D3s. That's why I take both. Okay. So I'm getting 7,000 D.
1: So, see, you're paying more attention to your dosages. I'm really not.
0: This is D3, but it's empty, so that's garbage. This is garlic. Black garlic. Aged black garlic. So I was actually eating raw garlic every morning. And then I read this article where they said you really want the aged black garlic.
1: Interesting.
0: It's hard to find that in the store, but they got it in pill form. So now I'll do some of the raw garlic and then aged black garlic, guys.
1: Are you burping up garlic?
0: Not with that, I'm not.
1: Okay.
0: When I'm chewing the raw garlic,
1: Look, I'm asking the important questions.
0: Well, you it's close to me in the studio. You've been coming in every Thursday. You haven't smelled garlic on me.
1: No,
0: not you might have smelled tequila on me. And which leads us to the next one, milk thistle. You know what that's for?
1: You know what? I forgot. Remind us.
0: Milk thistle is for all you heavy drinkers out there. It's supposed to help cleanse
1: liver function.
0: It'll help liver function. Okay. And the last item in my bag to wash down all these vitamins is a little coconut water, guys. Right. Look at this, man. I got like hair gel.
1: Okay. You know what? This is completely giving.
0: This is my life.
1: This is giving Whole Foods. It's giving Sprouts Organics.
0: Okay.
1: What else? Wellness.
0: Okay.
1: Come to Matt McGill for your wellness advice.
0: This is what you have to do when you get old.
1: Your supplement shopping list.
0: When you get old, this is what you have to do. Cliff, what's happening? Welcome to WVON. What's on your mind, brother?
2: Yeah, Grand Rising, thanks for taking my call. I appreciate it. Listen, guys. Okay. Reality check. In the black neighborhood, for the most part, you know, particularly our poor neighborhoods, so our brothers and sisters, particularly our brothers, they get involved in drug dealing just to try to, you know, try to make it. You know what I mean? Provide for their family, even though it's wrong. I'm not condoning it, but, you know, little killing. So that's what we're dealing with. However, then we got privileged white boys that go to college, particularly at Penn State, and they major in drug dealing.
0: Oh, they got see all that cocaine they have?
1: Whoa. Yeah, like, that was a real operation.
0: Damn.
2: Am I right? So for white people that's listening to the show, explain that. How do you get privileged white people going to college, majoring in drug dealing, and that's okay?
0: Man.
2: They're probably Trump supporters.
0: What the hell was they? What was going on? These guys were flipping some keys. Man, what they, they had like
1: they
0: a
1: had
0: kilo?
1: A whole, apparently. And
0: no wonder my...
1: They said it was
0: Sonya,
1: one of the most advanced
0: No wonder I couldn't find any coke last weekend. It was all in College Station, Pennsylvania.
1: It was one of the biggest operations in the state. They reported.
2: Hold on, family. One more
0: Sonya laughs at all my jokes.
2: That's Sonya?
0: Sonya over there, my producer, she's sitting in the studio. Hold on, let me get the camera on her. So. Look at her.
2: Tell her when she's going to follow up on Anthony Banks.
0: On Anthony Bates, who's that?
2: Right, the police officer, man, the one that was trying to de-escalate the situation. He has a trial, so all the white cops came after him.
0: She said, "Okay."
2: The whole nine guys.
0: She said she called
2: racial discrimination, and he wants what is that?
0: She said she never got. She's telling me right now. She said she never got a return call. See, look at her on Facebook Live. She's circling her chair, saying, "I didn't get a return." Look at Sonya. I didn't get a return call.
2: So can you do that? Because this is a good example of our black police officers. I give much respect, you know, particularly to women that put their lives on the line. And this particular brother de-escalated a situation where a white cop man tried to abuse and chastise a pregnant black woman. And then he gets called the N-word the whole nine yards and he has to file a lawsuit.
0: All right.
2: That's not right.
0: All right.
2: Taking my call.
0: Always, Cliff. You're on it. Chumble Servant says, don't forget about Yohembe. So, hey, Chumble Servant, you ever heard of Yohembe, Sister Haley?
1: No.
0: All right, Yohembe is an African bark. Chumble, you tell me if I'm right about this. It's a natural African
1: We're back to our wellness. Okay.
0: Bark, and it's supposed to be good for you. It's been around for a while. When it first came out, I was hitting it years ago. But am I mistaken when I thought some research came out about Yohembe could possibly cause some high blood pressure?
1: Oh.
0: I thought that was the issue with Yohimbe, right? Huh. Yohimbe to be in a male art, right? Because there's supposed to be a erection. What is it called? Dysfunction.
1: Like, ED. Yeah, like a Viagra. A natural Viagra. I gotcha.
0: Right.
1: Okay.
0: Or at least that's when this was years ago when it first came out, and then the brothers was getting Yohimbe, right?
1: Yeah.
0: And, but it was, the reports coming out on Yohimbe was that it could cause high blood pressure, I thought, you know? And, but you correct me on that if I'm wrong, I will, look at some Yohimbe. I do ginseng, guys. Also, every morning, I do a, turmeric. Turmeric, ginger.
1: Oh, yep. Uh-huh.
0: Black pepper.
1: Yep.
0: You got to put black
1: pepper
0: in
1: to activate the turmeric.
0: Yep. I do, and lemon in it, olive oil, and warm water.
1: Oh, like the shot. Okay.
0: And drink that down.
1: Yep. I consume turmeric in many forms throughout the week. I take turmeric ginger supplements, and then I also have powdered turmeric that sometimes I
0: don't
1: add to
0: get
1: my
0: it
1: food.
0: On you.
1: I add to my tea. No, it stains immediately.
0: It ain't coming out
1: immediately. I've even worried about some of my pots if I'm cooking with turmeric.
0: It won't. It will not
1: my,
0: come out.
1: My teacups, all
0: right.
1: That.
0: All anyway. Right, let's wrap it up when we come back.
1: Ryan Moses, DJ Ryan Moses, joining us in the studio.
0: All right, Kayla's got news coming up right now.
3: Sunny today with a high of 80. Good afternoon. I'm Kayla Patton, and here's what's happening. Chicago is no longer in the running to host the 2028 Democratic National Convention. The DNC committee chair, Ken Martin, released a statement that the city's put in a strong bid, but he did not say why Chicago and Atlanta were eliminated. There are three finalists, Boston, Denver, and Philadelphia, and a final decision is expected later this year. Republicans have already selected Houston for their site of their 2028 convention. The White Sox avoided a three-game sweep with a win over their rivals Cubs at Wrigley Field. Players finished 4-2 on their road trip, and Jose Urquidy went 6 scoreless for the win. White Sox manager Will Venable says that this is a great ending to a solid road trip.
4: This road trip, really tough road trip with Detroit, and then the Cubs. You go 4-2 in that road trip. But, you know, really every one of those games we were in, we played well. Of course, we weren't perfect, but just so proud of the guys to just continue to play good baseball.
3: No losers here, as both the White Sox and Cubs are contenders for the World Series. While the Honorable William Hall Entrepreneurship Center returned to Kane County earlier this summer after a pause in operation, Judy Dawson was live in the WVON studio to discuss how the Entrepreneurship Center is geared towards helping those formerly incarcerated achieve their dreams. She tells WVON's Rufus Williams that 1.2 million incarcerated are released a year in the United States without job opportunities.
5: Director of Diversion and Reentry Programs at Kane County Jail, our statistic was 1 in 5 individuals, residents of Kane County, had been in the jail. So I would tell people to walk outside, look 2 doors to the left, 2 doors to the right. One of you's been to the jail. Ultimately, you're coming home. These are your neighbors. So my question to you and to your viewers and listeners, what do you want the narrative to be?
3: On September 17th, the Honorable William Hall Entrepreneurship Center will be providing a virtual 12-week course workshop on how to start your business. And as summer is winding down, only one thing is on a lot of people's minds, and that's Christmas. Today, Chris Kindle Market organizers announced their locations and dates of operation for later this year. The original Chris Kindle Market, Chicago at Daly Plaza, celebrates its 30th anniversary this year, and the market will also return to Aurora at River Edge Park in Wrigleyville at Gallagher Way. All three locations will open on Friday, November 20th, and be open throughout New Year's Eve. Well, that's a look at our news now on 1690 WVON. I'm Kayla Patton.
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0: why one of my favorite interviews was with Naughty by Nature.
1: Oh, really? When was that?
0: Oh, man, years ago. Back more than day. 10 years ago, we had him at African Fest.
1: That's a good
0: out
1: one.
0: In Washington Park.
1: Okay.
0: Lakeisha Gray Sewell had coordinated the hip-hop stage for the African Fest. It was like the first time they had put together a hip-hop stage out there. And I think Naughty was the first like major act they had out there. And they came. We were out there broadcasting mm-hmm. live. And they came by. And Vinny and Tretch came by, man. And we were like, oh, what up? It was really, really good. Guys, look, conversation you don't want to miss is going to happen next week, August 26th. WVON, NBC Chicago, and Telemundo. All three of us are coming together for a special conversation with Chicago Mayor Brandon Johnson, hosted by Marianne Ahern, and guess who else?
1: Who?
0: Me.
1: There we go.
0: Oh, man. I'm not sure NBC 5 know what they getting themselves into. Y'all let me? Oh, nah. I thought they were mad at me last time I did this, man. We
1: not mad enough, apparently.
0: It's like, all right, we want you to ask these questions, and then I ask my own questions. But I think that was under a different news director, so they forgot. So I'm going to be there, guys. We're going to give you all the details. I think it's going to be during the 4 o'clock newscast. You will also be able to catch it on Von TV as well. But we're going to be doing our thing out there. And so I'll be showing up in the studio at NBC 5. I'm thinking about wearing some Black Panther, old school Black Panther, dark sunglasses with the tan.
1: Yeah.
0: You know, looking
1: go
0: like
1: for
0: Huey
1: it.
0: Newton.
1: You got to get the turtleneck and everything.
0: Right. Looking like Bobby Rush back in the day.
1: Yeah.
0: Chairman Fred going up in there like that, right? Had a machine gun. Well, not the machine gun. What did they used to have out in California, man? They had the uh-huh. AKs with them.
1: Right.
0: They weren't playing around,
1: yep.
0: man. Ryan Moses is a DJ, engineer, and curator known for his seamless transitions, attention to detail, and solid understanding what is necessary for an event to leave an everlasting impression on someone. What's happening, DJ? What's going on? Welcome to WVON, my brother.
2: Thanks for having me.
0: So wait a minute. So Haley, he was talking about my vitamins when he first came in. You see,
2: I couldn't
1: yeah.
2: help it. Yeah, I was
1: right.
2: talking a lot about it.
1: Right.
0: So look, when you're a young whippersnapper. When you get old, you're gonna have all these bottles in your cabinet, man.
2: I have enough.
1: I know. Right. I'm like, I have them now.
0: Right. You gonna be wait? Age garlic right here. D3.
2: Right. I need some multivitamins. D3.
1: Right. We're in the in between, the millennials. Yeah. You see, Gen Z. They're that wellness generation mm-hmm. coming before us. We would have waited until a little bit later, but now we're the hybrid.
0: What are you guys?
1: We're millennials.
0: You're millennials.
2: Mm-hmm. I'm 30.
0: All right, so yeah, I guess you're a millennial. You're 32. Right. All right, you guys are millennials, right?
1: Yeah.
0: And so what is the whole wellness mindset of millennials is like,
1: balance.
0: I'll cross that bridge when I get to it.
1: Yeah, balance.
0: Old
1: like,
0: man.
1: Like, we are going to probably stop at McDonald's after the club, shamelessly, but we will still get up for our walk and our vitamins matcha Saturday morning. Yeah.
0: What'd you say, Ryan?
2: I said, I'm not going to say nothing if I'm in the car. I'm going to just get some fries or something like that.
0: Get some fries. Uh-huh.
1: See, he's obviously a McDonald's shamer. It's fine.
0: Well, just some fries. Well, here's the thing. You got a choice late night downtown Chicago. You can go to Rock and Roll McDonald's or across the street. You got Portillo's.
1: Exactly.
0: You got choice now.
2: Also good fries over there, too.
0: Yeah. But unfortunately, Portillo's doesn't have the chopped salad on their late night menu, as I found.
1: Oh, really? Is that your go-to, Matt?
2: They know you don't want that.
0: Right. But I'm saying, what if you are thinking, like, I want to be healthier at 12 o'clock midnight? Instead of getting,
1: you
0: big beef.
1: You better just have your glass of water and go to bed then.
2: Yeah, they're like, man, you better go home and make your salad.
1: Yeah, sleep it off.
0: Wait, Patillo's like, you coming in here for the big beef, double dipped.
1: Yeah.
2: Come on, stop playing.
1: You're going to sleep better after the grease than without it.
0: Okay. Ryan, where are you from? What part of the city are you from, brother?
2: I am from the South Suburbs.
0: There you go. Which one? It's a bunch of them.
2: South Holland.
0: Check you out. South Holland's cool. Man, where'd you go to high school?
2: Seton Academy.
0: Oh, did you really? No kidding, man. Wow. There you go. Because Seton, and is Seton still open or did it close?
2: Nah, it closed. Like 2 years after I graduated.
0: Is that right? Man, that's a shame, man. All these, Catholic schools, private schools, man, that have served, our community for years, man.
2: It happens.
0: And I remember when Seton went co-ed, though, that was a big deal.
2: Yeah.
0: Right? Because that was a big, I hate to hear that, man. All of our black Catholic schools in Chicago are closed. Yeah. High schools.
1: Yeah.
0: You know, Leo.
1: The funding isn't there.
0: I know. Leo is open. Yeah. Mendel's closed. Hales is closed. You know, you think about the black Catholic schools that are open in the city of Chicago. Mount Carmel.
1: Yeah.
0: De La Salle.
1: But just black Catholicism historically in the city, right?
0: Well,
1: like that has been a pivot where I've heard my mom for many years talk about black Catholicism, Chicago as a kind of pillar black Catholic city behind maybe like Philly would be really like the only other one that's like an equal kind of, but for the purpose of black folks sending their children to the Catholic schools back in the 60s and 70s when you could only do it if you had converted Catholic.
0: Mm-hmm.
1: And so, but I feel like that culture isn't as prevalent here today. More options for education, more religious options, and just a different cultural landscape in the home.
0: And I think what happened was black Chicago, if you look at the Catholic school situation, because I think Catholic schools, they decided to not force you to be Catholic, and if you want to have your kids here, right? So at some point, you could just, hey, you want to come on, right?
2: I'm not Catholic.
0: Right. Go to church. Yeah. I think, like, I know Holy Angels for a minute.
1: Yep.
0: You just had to go to church one Sunday out of the month.
1: Mm-hmm. Mm-hmm. I think at one point that would have been where my mom went to church. I don't know.
0: Maybe.
1: I know that, yeah. Or you know what? That's where my grandmother goes currently.
0: Right. So, I mean, a strong parish, right? Yeah. In fact, it's probably the only black, one of the only black parishes still open in the city of Chicago, right? But I think Catholic schools, you know what I think was the death knell, so to speak, for Catholic schools was, as public schools started getting better and these magnet schools and all that, people had more options for better education, right?
1: Absolutely.
0: You didn't have to pay for it necessarily. Right. Hey, I'm going to put my kid in Skinner.
1: Exactly. Right. And look, we got some friends who went to Skinner. Shout out Skinner.
0: Yeah, no doubt about it, right? Or Beasley, right?
1: Yeah.
0: Or whatever. Right. These grammar schools that were getting better. So then your black Catholic schools were like, because why, you know, pay the tuition if I can get my kid, I know the principal at Beasley. I can get my kid in there.
1: Right. I mean, that's really how I guess a lot of these parents are doing it these
0: days.
1: How
0: my kids got in there. I don't know about you. No. So how'd you start DJing, brother Ryan?
2: Man, after I graduated high school from Seton, I downloaded this program called Virtual DJ, and I taught myself how to play.
0: Are you kidding me?
2: Yeah, swear.
1: What piqued your interest, though? Have you always identified as a creative, as a music lover? What made you decide, I want to give this gift or this interest back and turn it to the public?
2: I think that came later. Like, you can blame my parents, really. They was throwing a lot of house parties, so I was around a lot of music. You know, I just saw what music did to people, so, you know.
1: And so for the So Far Listening series, can you tell us a little bit about the So Far series and then how you've ended

0: They hired me as a producer to host my own events, and I'm going to be doing listening rooms for DJs across the city of Chicago, and I'm calling it Synesthesia.
1: And tell us about Synesthesia, because, you know, just before we went on there, I was like, Ryan, am I saying this word correctly? So tell me why you chose Synesthesia and what that means, and what kind of vibe is that going to bring to these listening spaces?
0: Okay, so have you ever, like, listened to music and, like, saw colors at all, either of you? Or am I just the trippy one?
1: This feels like I plead the fifth. No, I'm just kidding. Yes, I mean, I know what you mean.
2: I kind of come from the, you guys are too young to understand acid. So yeah, I have.
1: Right. I'm like, this is an open for interpretation question.
0: Yeah.
1: Or the spirit of a color has come upon me, right? If if you're hearing a sad song, maybe you hear blue or you hear purple.
0: Right,
1: hearing a happy song, you see yellow or you
0: right.
1: see
0: so
1: orange.
0: That like phenomenon is called Synesthesia. I have a friend named Lex. Her business is Lit by Lex, and she makes candles. And the cool thing that she does is, like, on the candle casing, she has like a QR code. You scan it, and it takes you to a playlist.
1: Oh, so that's really cool.
0: Honestly, like, seeing what she did with like the candles inspired me to, like, partner with her. Like, so this first event, she's going to be making the candles, and the DJ put together a list of songs, and I sent it over to Lex, and I was like, yo, here's the songs, make something
1: based, a fragrance based off of this vibe.
0: Yeah.
1: That is so cool.
2: That is cool.
1: That is so cool. So where is it going to be? Who is going to be playing?
0: So it's going to be tomorrow. What's today? Thursday?
1: Today's Thursday.
0: Ooh, child.
1: Right.
0: I just got back in time.
2: You remind me of me, brother. What's today?
0: See, I ain't that far.
2: Okay. Here, wait a minute. Hold on. I got something
1: right.
2: for you.
1: Right. What can he take for memory loss now?
0: I think
1: or memory
0: you got
1: maintenance.
0: Some lion's mane over here.
2: Wait, actually, brother, I got it in this cup.
1: Yeah. Right, right.
0: See, you know. It's going to be tomorrow, Friday, August 21st at Drip Collective. Doors open at 7:30, and we're done at 10.
2: All right, let's take a break here. I'm enjoying the conversation. Let's take a break here as we talk about my vitamins. DJ Ryan Moses in the house. Really interested how you guys just came about, how you connected, how we're using music to connect with people and get a deeper understanding of the connectivity between music, how you feeling, man, the candles, the scents.
0: Yeah.
2: I love it. Lit by Lex. I love that. How old is she?
0: Lex. I don't know.
2: Don't give out her age on the air.
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2: 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Right? 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

0: back in the studio. We got some new stuff to talk about as well. We got Haley Vaughn, of course. You guys know on Thursday, Haley come in and help me run the show. Ryan Moses, DJ engineers, telling us about So Far. And what was the other name of the event?
1: You Synesthesia. Were,
0: Synesthesia. Mm-hmm. And you're bringing people. Tell people about Synesthesia again, and then we'll get to some other stuff as well,
1: yeah,
0: brother.
1: So,
0: wait a minute, man. Do you want some of this, man, before? Do you ever use my Echo? This was in my bag, man. You ever seen this before, Ryan?
1: Let me see.
2: I don't know if Ryan is planning on slicking his hair down anytime soon,
1: no,
2: Matt.
1: No plans to do that.
2: Right?
1: No.
2: I'm not sure if that's
0: look
2: that's
0: at me
2: for
0: smelling
2: you,
0: it.
2: It's our synesthesia of the of the product,
1: all
2: right? Am I using
1: you saw
2: it correctly?
1: What she did there.
2: Exactly.
0: Yeah. Ryan just said, "I'll pass on that, Matt." You know, I
1: appreciate it, though.
0: Some of the other items you got there, I might use. But tell us about Synesthesia again, and it's brother.
1: It's my new listening room for So Far Sounds. It's going to be tomorrow, Friday. At Drip Collective from 7:30 to 10.
2: In the West Loop.
0: What's the address? Hold on.
2: It's on Racine.
1: It's on Racine
2: in the West Loop.
1: I don't want to.
2: Really cool. Dope spot.
0: I'll look at it.
2: Very open, kind of gallery forward cafe space.
0: So if I come in there, is it going to be like, hey, Grandpa, wait, come
1: nah,
0: on.
1: Nah, you think I would let anybody do that to you?
0: Thank you.
1: That's crazy.
0: Thank you, Ryan.
1: That's crazy. Nah.
0: Thank you, my brother. Yeah. I appreciate it.
2: I mean, I think a lot of our goal here, Matt, is to kind of bridge some of those gaps in community. And like, it starts here with these conversations and make these experiences that we are all enjoying, maybe separately, mm-hmm. multi-generational opportunities to share art, share community, share music, and share the space.
1: Yeah, exactly.
2: You know, get young people involved, get people who are, you know, at a different point in life involved, everybody.
0: So wait a minute. You're going to do more than one of these though, right?
1: Absolutely, yeah.
0: So look,
1: this is the first one.
0: So look, later on the show, mm-hmm. I've got Andre and Francis Gouchard coming on. Have you ever heard of the Gouchard Gallery?
1: Yeah.
0: You should do one there, man.
1: Okay.
0: I mean, have you ever been over there?
1: No, I haven't.
0: Oh, you got to go.
2: I haven't been over there either, but I've heard good things.
0: It's in Bronzeville.
1: You know somebody over there?
0: They're coming on. The owners
2: they're
0: are coming on.
2: Today.
0: Oh, yeah.
1: Yeah, I'm going to shake some hands.
0: Yeah, they're coming on. They might stream on, but you're talking about a cool spot, music, mm-hmm. Where you can bring young people amazing black curated art that I say every black person should have a piece from this mm-hmm. gallery in your home or your apartment. Like I said, when somebody walks into an apartment without knowing who lives here, it should take them about 2 seconds to say, oh, a black person lives here.
2: Exactly.
1: Right. Yeah.
0: Why you say that? I'm looking at this artwork right here. You know, mm-hmm. Or somebody who appreciates black culture lives here, right? So mm-hmm. Gallery Gouchard is like at the epicenter of the black art movement here in Chicago mm-hmm. and have been for years, man. And just mm-hmm. an amazing couple.
2: Yeah.
0: And what they've been doing for black art and black culture, man, for the city has been absolutely amazing, brother. No doubt about it.
1: Beautiful.
0: So you looking for these kind of cool spaces to host.
2: And keeping black artists connected and together, right? Ryan is a, you know, a DJ and a curator, and that is his art versus the Gouchard Gallery. That's more of a traditional, you know, media form or opportunity to get, you know, have the gallery for a different type of art. But, you know, combining all of the arts and helping support each other is the wave that people want to be on.
1: Right. And that's what Synesthesia is. Like, it isn't just like, like a smell.
0: I got a call.
1: All of your sites.
0: Let's see what our caller, Alium Dale or Dale. Welcome to WVON. What's on your mind?
3: This is about the supplements you were taking. I hate to take you guys from what you're talking about, but could you answer a question for me? How the supplements that you're taking? How do you know they have an effect on you?
0: You know what, brother? That's a good question. That's a very good question, right? Let's all answer that, though, guys. How? Because William Dale. All right, now I see. How all this stuff that we take, or that, you know, look, I'm taking more than you guys. Mm-hmm. How do we know? You taking some stuff.
2: Yeah.
0: How do we know if it has an effect on you? Do you feel more energy?
2: I think you have to wait over time, but I think that's why you take. you can obviously take recommendations that are offered broadly, right, from mm-hmm. health experts, mm-hmm. Et cetera, right, or other family members, friends, your doctor. And when we're talking about vitamins, I also want to, like, reemphasize that we're talking about things that are not prescribed, that are offered over-the-counter.
0: Sure, sure.
2: And oftentimes, I feel like I look at my vitamins from a holistic approach, but you ultimately wait and see if you feel those effects. I mm-hmm. think that if you're going to be repurchasing or adding something into your routine, it's because maybe you made it through a bottle and you saw the difference. Like I was talking mm-hmm. about my magnesium earlier. I can tell the difference now when I've had my magnesium before I go to sleep and when I haven't.
0: So you feel more relaxed.
2: I feel more rested when I wake up. I feel like I get to sleep a little bit quicker, and I feel like my sleep is a little bit deeper, because otherwise I can tend to kind of sit in that in-between realm and dream and my mind's racing. And I find if I want a really good, peaceful night of sleep, magnesium.
0: See, here's the thing too, right? Some of these vitamins we're taking all our lives, right, are more preventive, aren't they? Like, for example, definitely. I mean, even though you guys are millennials, right? Millennials, we think of vitamin C as take your vitamin C, it helps right. prevent you getting
2: right.
0: a cold.
2: Right, yeah. Or your eyesight, or your whatever.
0: But
2: yeah.
0: you're not, you know, I mean, you're taking vitamin C to fight off the potential yeah. of getting a cold, yeah. or mm-hmm. as we know, the history of vitamin C and scurvy and all right. that stuff, right. that's going way back. Right. But really, I mean, you take vitamin C as a kid and, you know, drink your orange juice, has got vitamin C in
2: exactly.
0: it, yeah. right? It's more for preventive. It's not like going to make you feel a certain way as much as, you know, like garlic, taking aged garlic, mm-hmm. it helps build up your immune system. And all. Mm-hmm. So, I mean, mm-hmm. I don't know that you feel your immune system being built no. up as much as
2: you're just yeah.
0: Hey, you didn't get sick as often last exactly. year as maybe, exactly. you know what I'm saying?
2: Yeah.
0: But it's a good question though. I mean, no it doubt is. About it. Some stuff you're supposed to take should provide you with more energy though, right? So mm-hmm. like, and what you guys don't see here, I've got bee pollen at home. Okay. And bee pollen is supposed to give you a little more energy, and also it's supposed to help protect you from allergies, right? Because it's local bee pollen, so it's some of the allergens that are in our
2: yeah.
0: community. The
2: yeah,
0: pollen
2: which are
0: is coming
2: worse,
0: right? Because yeah. you see, man, my eyes have been bothering yeah. me like heck, man. I don't know if I got dust mites yeah. on my pillowcase yeah. or if I'm getting allergies or just vacuum your damn floor in your bedroom or something, right? Because right. my eyes have been itching like crazy, you know. So bee pollen's supposed to help out. So some stuff. I mean, it's a great question, Brother William. But
4: is he still on the call?
0: Yeah, he's still holding okay. on. He's listening to the right. answer right now.
4: I hope we answered your question.
0: Hopefully. We got some more calls coming in, 591-1690. Ryan, hanging out with us. Of course, Haley on Thursday. We'll take more of your phone calls at 591-1690. I can't wait to get you guys' thoughts. I've been beating this in the ground, I know, on Stephen A. Smith. And see what...
2: I had a lot of thoughts, Matt.
4: Well, he did.
2: I had a lot of thoughts because I was listening to that show. And I had a lot of thoughts. Yes, and I was on the other line like, you
0: Haley was getting mad at me.
2: Haven't seen the clips. Woo! You obviously just haven't seen
4: Haley
2: the clips.
4: Haley was getting, what he do now?
0: I will tell you when we come back, Ryan. Hold on, don't go anywhere. Logan's here with WVON News right now.
4: Okay.
5: 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I'm Logan Page, and here are your news headlines. 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Salmonella infections linked to jalapenos climbs to over 430 cases. And black athletes push back against shut up and dribble. National news from the Black Information Network is up next on Chicago's only urban talk radio station, 1690 AM, WVON, Berwyn, Chicago.
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7: Crews continue working to restore power across northwest Indiana following last week's severe storms. NiSource Group Utilities President Melody Birmingham says these are not simple repairs.
8: These are lines that ordinarily take us weeks or months that we are trying to accomplish in days or weeks.
7: Utility officials say out-of-state crews are assisting and power is expected to be fully restored in predominantly Black Gary by August 25th. The family of Keith Porter is demanding answers nearly 8 months after the Black Los Angeles father was fatally shot by an off-duty ICE agent in Northridge. Prosecutors say the case remains under review as investigators continue gathering evidence. And the Smithsonian's National Museum of African American History and Culture is preparing to celebrate its 10th anniversary next month. The landmark museum will mark the occasion with special events in Washington, D.C. Get BIN News now on demand 24/7 on the iHeartRadio app. Here's Terry McCready.
6: President Trump now promising the most crushing economic operation ever against Iran, along with negotiations to reopen the Strait of Hormuz, which has remained closed since early March.
9: The strait's going to be open very soon, or they're going to get hit very hard, and then the strait's going to be open. We will go into a tremendous attack, the biggest since World War II.
6: Trump earlier this month on Fox News, he posted on Truth Social, this will be economic warfare and isolation on an unprecedented scale. Trump said any nation that works to provide any type of lifeline to Iran will be hit with tremendous economic consequences from the U.S. He went on to write, this will be an economic D-Day, and we need all of our allies to stand with the United States. The president's announcement follows Treasury Secretary Scott Bessent's warning last week that the U.S. would seek to ramp up economic pressure on Tehran to reopen the critical waterway. A federal judge in Washington, D.C., temporarily blocking the Trump administration's changes to the teen pregnancy prevention program that ended up slashing tens of millions of dollars in federal grants. The order from U.S. District Judge Christopher Cooper, who was appointed by former President Barack Obama, halts the effort to reshape the TPP program into an abstinence-only initiative. Cooper sided with the plaintiffs who sued earlier this summer after the administration issued new funding criteria and then canceled most of the active TPP awards. The Kennedy Center is agreeing to hold off on restoring the president's name on the building amid an ongoing legal battle over the issue. Black U.S. Representative Joyce Beatty, an ex officio member of the Kennedy Center Board of Trustees, successfully sued to block the earlier renaming and closure of the center after the board voted to add Trump's name.
10: This was standing up for justice. I think it builds hope that we can regroup, that people will come back to work. I am very confident that the performers will be excited about returning. Donors will return because everyone was very specific that Donald Trump had made this political and that he had broken the law.
6: But the board voted last week to add Trump's name again, months after a federal judge ordered it removed. The center said in a status report filed yesterday that it would pause the plan until September 8th. A Telemundo executive was one of five Americans killed aboard a sightseeing helicopter that crashed in Kenya yesterday. State Department confirming the number of dead American citizens along with the pilot and another passenger, bringing the death toll to seven. Jose Alberto Suarez was president and general manager of Telemundo's television stations in three Florida cities. Suarez was 55. Stay informed, stay connected, and subscribe. Follow BIN News this hour wherever you get your podcasts. I'm Terry McCree for the Black Information Network.
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0: Erykah Badu. Look in her eyes. She'll hypnotize the queen. The men.
1: Mm-hmm.
0: I don't know.
1: She recently released a song called Witch Doctor.
0: Yeah.
1: Which was one of her new releases like last week. Yeah. I listened to it. It's a good song.
2: This song right here.
1: But she's totally like laying into it now. Because she knows that we know what she is.
0: A witch.
1: And so, yeah. And so that's what the song is literally about. Which it was, I was like, ooh, I feel uncomfortable. But also, I love the song. And also, no shade, no tea. Like,
0: now,
1: you know.
0: So she's a DJ too, Ryan Moses.
1: She is. Mm-hmm.
0: DJ
1: she is.
0: Ryan.
2: Mm-hmm.
1: I've heard her DJ actually back in the day, like New York during Grammys week randomly.
3: What you think?
1: She's a pro. She's a pro. She knows what she's doing. I really can't comment on the set from a very serious perspective because it was like a large scale event where the music is more background versus going to a set where it's like a concert style set. But I've always been a fan of Erykah Badu. She's going to be at Ravinia in a couple weeks. I believe second or third week in September. And I'm definitely trying to figure out how to get there.
0: She's got a different identity though when she DJs. I forget her DJ name.
1: I forget her DJ name too.
0: Right. She's got a totally like Sasha Blaze or something.
1: Yeah,
0: she's not
1: something along those lines.
0: Right. She's not Erykah Badu when she's DJing. Yeah. She's DJ. What is it? It's funny. It's typical Erykah Badu though. But see, you got celebrities that DJ like Shaq DJs.
3: Mm-hmm.
0: He gets, you know.
1: I did not know that.
0: Oh, absolutely. Really?
1: I did not know that Shaq DJs. Down.
0: Yes.
1: I mean, I believe it, right? I mean, I think that the nice thing about today, and Ryan, you can probably comment on like this phenomenon. I mean, I think that like DJing is being more and more just respected and regarded in terms of artistry. I think where DJs are finally being respected in a way that like solo performing artists or group performing artists have been regarded for years.
0: Mm-hmm.
1: And they're being given these large scale platforms, headliner positions. Mm-hmm. I mean, if we think about even, you've heard me, Matt, talk about the Forever Mind Festival.
0: Mm-hmm.
1: The headliner for that Sunday night was Kate Renata, technically a producer, but also a DJ, also an artist. John Summit just headlined Lollapalooza, a DJ.
0: DJ, yeah.
1: So, right? So I think in the era where DJing is becoming expansive, you know, I don't know. Have you seen like a change in DJ culture, Ryan, in terms of like how people are even viewing DJs differently now?
3: Yeah, I feel like I feel like people definitely like respect the DJs more. At least, I don't know. Like, I try to be in spaces to where I don't even have to like deal with that, you know, because I've definitely like
1: you been, like it low key.
3: Yeah, I've definitely been I've been DJing for 13 years. Like, I've done stuff where I wasn't even happy DJing, and I'm looking at the crowds like, these people ain't even listening. Like, they just here, you know.
1: Yeah.
3: So like here in Chicago, like, I very much pride like the spaces that I play in to, and people actually listen, and I love it because I got something to play.
1: So what is your ultimate like hope and goal, right, for this Synesthesia series that's produced or that is part of the So Far Sounds event movement?
3: Yeah.
1: Your first one on tomorrow. I was going to say on Saturday. And then more to come. What are you envisioning? Like, best case scenario, what do you want your audience to resonate with most out of this series?
3: I just want to show some love to the DJs around Chicago. There are so many here that have their own parties and travel and like do tremendous things, right? You know, like, these people like deserve like the spotlight, you know. And if we look at So Far, like, they give the spotlight to people already. And I was just like, well, why don't we just open this up to DJs too? They were just like, oh, we never thought of that.
1: Yeah.
3: I was like, yeah.
1: So historically, it's been mostly other forms of artistry,
3: yeah, like artists,
1: singers,
3: like rappers.
1: Like singers. Interesting.
3: Yeah.
1: So you are the one who is bringing DJs into the fold for So Far.
3: Yeah, I was like,
1: That's awesome.
3: Let's just do this with DJs too. Y'all already do this.
0: And Low Down Loretta Brown. That's
3: Low Down. I love that.
1: Okay.
3: Low
1: see, down, you know what? I actually don't know if I
0: Low Down Loretta Brown.
1: Low Down Loretta Brown.
3: I'm going to see her.
0: I know.
1: You know,
0: right?
1: She's just really never going to disappoint.
0: But you would go see, right? Low Down.
1: I've seen her a couple times already. and it's always great.
0: Oh, yeah. I went to see Black Coffee. Black Coffee's
1: huge. I saw Black Coffee last year.
0: Huge.
1: Man. Yeah, I saw him in the Navy Pier.
0: He came to Navy
1: Pier. He is huge. Yeah.
3: I've only seen his
1: huge
3: sets on YouTube.
1: Huge following. It's a vibe.
0: These cats are making money. Millions of dollars. These DJs Empires. Are making millions of dollars. I mean, I know the Chosen Few, the house Empires. Music DJs are like, damn.
3: Yeah.
0: You know, I've been DJing for years. I ain't making money like that.
3: Yeah. It just shows you what's possible. You know, like
0: they got global audiences, right? I think they kind of tapped into something.
1: I think it's possible at a local level as well.
3: Yeah, I mean, it's just a matter of time, too.
0: You know? But somebody like Black Coffee is internationally known.
1: He is.
0: You know what I'm saying?
3: Like, what did it take for him to get there, though?
0: He didn't just wake up like that. I'm curious. How did he get there? I'm very curious about that.
3: Show though. After show.
0: Uh-huh.
3: After show.
0: Uh-huh.
3: After show. You see this table? The shows.
0: but it had to be some reach. Too though, right? That because like, where's Black Coffee from? I think Black Coffee's from like Africa or something like that.
3: Yeah, I don't know
0: right?
3: where
1: I think he
3: in
1: is
3: Africa.
1: Origin. I think he. Right. I think his original.
0: So I think home is abroad. I think some of these DJs have an international base to start with, right? Because see, even when you look at Europe, this is what's interesting, right? When you look at Europe, guys, Europe is. All those countries are smaller than the United States of America, so they're all like close together.
1: Mm-hmm. Right.
0: So a DJ's ability to be in Italy one day, France
1: right.
0: one
1: it's
0: day,
1: like domestic
0: Spain,
1: travel here.
0: Right. It's yeah. like yeah. get on a train.
1: Yes.
0: Right. And do it right. And so they create. I think they create more of an international buzz.
1: Yeah. Mm. Also, the reception of house music is different abroad.
3: True. You know, but like I can also do that. Like from the comfort of my home too. Mm-hmm. Like I do DJ mixes every month on my SoundCloud, mm-hmm. and I got to London from doing those DJ mixes.
0: But how did these guys, how did DJs get to the place where they are headlining a concert and it's sold out in these big arenas?
3: Yeah, I wish I knew the answer to that.
1: I think it's a combination of management, social opportunity, persistence. Yeah. I think it depends on your audience. I think like everything that is growth based or dependent these days in terms of talent is a combination of, you know, what the talent is, your consistency, your audience, and your opportunity, I guess.
3: Yeah.
0: All right. 591-1690. 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
0: Chicago, are you ready? Chicago Public Schools are back in session Monday, August 24th. It's time to get the backpacks ready, sharpen those pencils, set those alarms, and get 300,000 students ready for another year of learning, growth, and possibility. 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

0: back. 591-1690, Haley Vaughn. And our brother Ryan Moses, DJ Ryan Moses. Come on in here, Sonya. And doing our thing, just talking about these two millennials hanging out with the old man in the studio. Wiz Khalifa coming up. Wiz Khalifa coming up at 2 o'clock. He's going to be in town at the Hard Rock Casino in Gary. So we'll talk to him about his career, his concert, this tour that he's on, and some of his new music that he has out, his influences, all the things. Get to know Wiz Khalifa, right? This brother, he's been in the business for a minute. He's going in another, you know, another extension of his career,
1: yeah,
0: where he has an opportunity to grow his audience and get new people to listen to his music. What does that look like? What does that sound like? We'll talk to him about that. And, of course, welcome him to the city of Chicago. Andre and Francis Gouchard coming up. Gallery Gouchard has an event, and we're going to talk to them about one of the amazing couples in the city of Chicago. They've got something going on tomorrow from 6 to 9 at the Gallery Gouchard. All Eyes on Her by artist Thalia Burt. So we'll talk to them about that. What else? Is that it? Do we got anybody else coming on?
2: Nolan Wells update.
0: Oh, and we're going to have a Nolan Wells update as well. Haley Vaughn and Ryan in the studio with us talking about what are you guys think? All right, so you were talking about the midterm election, the primary that we had in Florida yesterday. Another DSA candidate, of course.
1: Yep, Angie Nixon.
0: Has surfaced, man.
1: Super outspoken candidate.
0: Wow.
1: And upset for Florida. I mean, a great win for the DSA, but certainly not something that I think was really anticipated in the polls. And I believe she won by 10 points. Mm-hmm. A lot of people will remember Angie Nixon was seen months ago protesting, like, very vehemently with her what are those called? Her megaphone on the floor, talking, you know, basically defending and calling out unconstitutional action on behalf of her colleagues. And so I think the one thing that Matt, you and I continue to go back to with some of the DSA candidates is, while, you know, my personal critiques of DSA would be not many, but just that I would like for them to get a little bit more on one singular page to emphasize the power of their messaging and to make it clean and clear so that the Democratic Party can get aligned in our visions and our goals for impact. But I think that she is, again, kind of like one of those radical candidates that shook it up, but in a way that was received, obviously, with voters, and led her to the success that she had last night.
0: So let me ask you guys, in terms of DSA, that means really nothing to you guys, and as far as, like, you know, establishment,
1: like,
0: Democrats and establishment Republicans want to scare people with the DSA title. But for millennials, DSA really doesn't. You guys aren't.
1: What's going on right now? Nothing is scarier than our current political hellscape.
3: Yeah.
0: Well, that's what I'm saying. You guys are probably feeling DSA more than anything.
1: Well, I mean, I think I'm feeling like we're going to have to figure something out, and we need change. The Democratic Party and the DSA subgroup within the Democratic Party is really the only group right now out loud pushing forward some of these more, I guess, quote unquote, radically progressive ideas that I think a lot of young voters and voters of all ages are looking to see. I don't have a huge problem with, you know, establishment Democrats still trying to make change and get on the right page. But I do think that, again, we cannot go through another election cycle where the Democratic Party is eating itself from the inside out. That's how we ended up in a second Donald Trump term, because our voters weren't together, because people thought that they could sit this one out and everything would be fine. We see that it's not. So we're going to have to get unified. I think the DSA is just marching forward with new progressive policies that people like and aren't afraid to admit maybe this is our path forward.
0: And I guess my point is, you guys aren't scared of the socialist title that they, you know, when they say DSA, when the Republicans, like you see Trump is like, you know, hey, they want to do away with prisons and they don't believe in police. They want to defund the police, well, right? Yeah. Or everything.
3: He's real particular. Like, everything he says is a lie anyway. So I don't care what he's talking about.
1: Socialism, I think, was a word weaponized with older generations.
0: And
1: in
0: that's
1: schools,
0: the point I'm making.
1: I think what generations that were more familiar with, you know, communist governments, etc., and socialism being kind of like a little stepchild in terms of language and rhetoric of that school of thought. But right now, I think that you have multiple generations of people who have inherited a society and an economy that they don't like to see, or they don't agree with the direction that it's going. And so I think a little change, most people feel, would be positive because, you know, the saying, if it ain't broke, don't fix it. Well, America is broke and we actually do need to fix it. So we probably should be doing something different.
0: I would imagine you guys like Mom Donnie.
1: Oh, yeah. I mean, who doesn't, for real? If you don't like Mom Donnie, you're a hater.
0: Well, there are a lot of haters out there.
1: And plenty. And there are. And that is also a fact.
0: There are a lot of haters out there.
1: And there are.
3: They're not going anywhere.
0: You know what you say?
3: Right. And they're not going anywhere.
1: Yeah.
0: Right. Well, there are a lot of haters out there, no doubt about it.
1: There are people who don't like Beyonce, too. Doesn't mean she's not good.
3: How could you do that?
1: Or you could say that for anything, really. I mean, but I think there's more positive.
0: There are people out there that don't like my man Stephen A. Smith.
1: And I would argue is justified.
0: Let me call.
1: Me included, sure. Matt. Me included.
3: There's people out here that don't like vitamins.
1: There's people in the studio. There's people on the mic who don't like Stephen A. Smith.
0: Oh, damn. Anyway.
1: Okay.
0: I'm going to get Stephen A. on the show. I'm going to get him on the show so that brother can come on WV.
3: I got to call my dad for that one. He watches him religiously.
1: Really?
3: Yeah.
1: Well, you know, I mean, I think it's sad. I did listen to your conversation regarding this early in the week. Mm-hmm. And I think the points that I did agree on were that obviously Stephen is a legacy journalist. Mm-hmm. He has paved the way for many a black journalist before him, many a sports journalist before him. However, even beyond just whatever, I forget what you were directly referencing, Matt, but Stephen unfortunately does now have a track record of weaponizing his platform, particularly against black women, and not just by, you know, specific name, but by sentiment and attitude overall. And I think he is a little bit a perpetuator of what we call red pill culture and theory, which we see as a rampant, you know, division, misogynistic tactic that is very popular on the podcast waves. And unfortunately, I feel like Stephen's loyal followers, Stephen might not be hardcore red pill, but I bet you some of his followers are.
0: So my problem with the attack on him is that I think he's being attacked more than he's being criticized, right?
1: Yeah.
0: And I think black people, we are very sensitive. If we hear somebody say something negative about a black person, we are very quick. Like, for example, Stephen A. Smith has criticized some black women. Mm-hmm. But then he's
1: multiple times.
0: But he's also platformed and celebrated him as well, right? So I think what we're doing with him, though, is we're focusing on the criticism and we're not putting in perspective the platforming that he's done. That even they have admitted that he did give us his amazing number one platform, and now I'm still a part of ESPN and I got my own show that I'm doing because he brought me into the fold, right? And my overall point is that we can't have it both ways. We can't try to categorize somebody, a black person, as if they are Clarence Thomas, who you cannot have, you don't have one
1: well,
0: example.
1: Thank God there's only one of them.
0: Well, no, it's not just one Clarence Thomas. Because, see, I would, this brother that's Byron Donalds that's running governor.
3: Oh, my goodness.
0: Tim Scott, who's
1: definitely,
0: a black... Right,
1: definitely,
0: so,
1: but totally different intentions and impacts.
0: Well, that's... Well. But see, now you're getting to my point, though, right? And Pearson's like, get Stephen A. out your head. And I'm saying, where I think Stephen A. is in our head, right? Stephen A. Smith ain't a policymaker. There's Hold on. He's not a policymaker. He is utilizing, and maybe a victim to a, and I'm not saying he doesn't deserve criticism, but Stephen A. is taking advantage of what? Hey, y'all, I can get paid by likes and subscriptions and stuff.
1: Right.
0: Well, guess what? I'm going to appeal to a broader audience. Yeah, Donald Trump's okay sometimes. I like, bam, a whole new audience subscribes to him. And then I've heard him at the same time say, President Trump has lost his mind. Now, see, black vote, we don't hear that.
1: But we do, it doesn't matter at that point.
0: That's what I'm saying, though.
1: Stand for something or fall for anything.
0: No, but Haley, we cannot blame somebody
1: if you're a repeat offender.
0: You can blame them, but you can't call them a coon or Uncle Tom and all of these real negative things.
1: Concepts of a coon.
0: Yeah, but I think we use that. I think we use that carelessly to try to kill somebody, right? And I think we got. Do you really want to call somebody a coon that supported Colin Kaepernick's pro? Don't let me finish the statement, Haley. Do you really want to call somebody a coon that actually supported Colin Kaepernick's protest and criticized the NFL for blackballing him? Do we really want to call that human being a coon that criticized the NFL for not having more black coaches, head coaches, and criticizing Major League Baseball, the NBA, and the NFL for not having black owners? Do we really want to call that brother a coon? Or do we want to just admit that, hey, man, we kind of disagree with your energy when you hear, but brother, you've been doing your thing. You black man, you put up the fist, and you looking at, and I think we're too quick to hear the one thing that makes us say coon, sell out, and we're not hearing a thing. But dude, the same dude, though, man, was black power with Colin Kaepernick now. I know some black people that were saying, that's some BS. We really want to call him a coon? When he's got this platform, and hold that thought for when we come back. I got to take a break. Haley's taking over. Logan's coming your way with news right now.
4: Happy Friday, Junior Chicago. I'm Logan Page, and here it's happening in your local and national news. Chicago is no longer in the running to host the 2028 Democratic National Convention. DNC Committee Chair Ken Martin released a statement that the cities in contention put in strong bids, but he did not say why Chicago and Atlanta were eliminated. There are three finalists, Boston, Denver, and Philadelphia. A final decision is expected later this year. Republicans have already selected Houston for their site of their 2028 convention. And other news, an entrepreneurship center geared toward helping those impacted by the criminal legal system has gained new life. WVON's intern Caleb Patton has more.
5: The Honorable William H. Hall Entrepreneurship Center returned to Kane County earlier this summer after a pause in operation, and Judy Dawson was live in the WVON studio to discuss how the Entrepreneurship Center is geared towards helping those formerly incarcerated achieve their dreams. She tells WVON's Rufus Williams that 1.2 million incarcerated are released a year in the United States without job opportunities.
6: Director of Diversion and Reentry Programs at Kane County Jail, our statistic was 1 in 5 individuals, residents of Kane County, had been in the jail. So I would tell people to walk outside, look 2 doors to the left, 2 doors to the right, one of you's been to the jail. Ultimately, you're coming home. These are your neighbors. So my question to you and to your viewers and listeners, what do you want the narrative to be?
5: On September 17th, the Honorable William Hall Entrepreneurship Center will be providing a virtual 12-week course workshop on how to start your business. Kayla Patton, Our News Now, 1690 WVON.
4: In other news, salmonella infections linked to eating certain kinds of jalapeno peppers is now at over 430 cases across 30 states. That includes 57 hospitalizations, but no reported deaths so far. The CDC estimates the number could be higher, as many may be recovering from the infections without receiving medical care. And the Griot argues that Colin Kaepernick and Natasha Cloud are continuing a long tradition of black athletes using their platforms to advocate for their communities. Kaepernick recently pledged $1 million to Know Your Rights Camp and help fund an autopsy for Nolan Wells, while Cloud honored Wells at the WNBA All-Star Game. The article argues that black athletes face unique pressure to remain silent on racial and social issues, despite a history of activism in sports. Logan Page, R News Now, WVON, 1690 AM.
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17: To disrupt this cycle. Yeah. Because the blood that absorbed in Genesis 4 is the same blood that is now stained in Mississippi.

how you feel good. And since I'm here, I came under all of the authority of Calvary to say all of these lynchings have got to stop.

0: All right, we're back with the Matt McGill Show. This is your Thursday co-host, Haley Vaughn. That was Jamal Bryant, who you just heard at the Nolan Wells Vigil, which was held yesterday on what would have been Nolan's 19th birthday. In a moment, Matt had to step away. He is tapping in with a very important mayoral town hall conversation. Chicago, you don't want to miss this. On Wednesday, August 26th, WVON, NBC Chicago, and Telemundo will come together for a special conversation with Chicago Mayor Brandon Johnson, hosted by NBC Chicago political reporter Marianne Ahern and WVON's Matt McGill. The mayor will take questions and address the issues that matter most to Chicagoans. Again, that is August 26th with WVON, NBC Chicago, and Telemundo. Now we are back. This is going to be our 30-minute millennial takeover of the Matt McGill Show. Again, I'm your co-host, Haley Vaughn, and we've got Ryan Moses, DJ Ryan Moses, good friend of mine in the house.
1: What's
0: here
1: up?
0: Joining us. And one more time, Ryan, can we talk real quick about your synesthesia event
1: yes.
0: happening tomorrow and how folks can get involved if they want to meet you and the other artists at Drip Collective?
1: Cool. I am hosting Listening Rooms for DJ across the cities of Chicago. 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
0: And what can folks who might want to come expect?
1: You can expect a musical journey from DJ Slot A. I'm hosting, but he's going to be like playing the music for people, showing everyone like who he is and like why he is the legendary DJ that he is.
0: Awesome. So go out and support DJ Ryan Moses, DJ Slot A, Synesthesia, mm-hmm. So Far Sounds. We are on the way.
1: Yeah.
0: The first event of the series tomorrow happening at Drip Collective. Anyways, so we just heard that clip at the Nolan Wells vigil that was held yesterday at the Greater St. John AME Church in Biloxi, Mississippi. We saw, many of us have seen the clips of Nolan Wells' parents with just, you know, the support of the community around them still in these dark days, just over a month past the death of yeah. the untimely and still many, many questions and unanswered, you know, understanding of Nolan Wells' death. Let's talk about just being a young kind of black man, Ryan, here, mm-hmm. and how Nolan Wells' death may have impacted you. Obviously, this is someone that was much younger than us, but still thinking about young life, losing our peers, celebrity Hayden Panettiere died earlier mm-hmm. this week. When we think about young people and death, I mean, how does that impact you?
1: It's scary. You know, it's something that can happen at any time, unfortunately, like for anyone. But especially black men here in America. I went to school in Mississippi. So like it's not anything that I thought about because I was at HBCU. I was surrounded by black people. Mm-hmm. So I didn't even have to think about that.
0: Me too.
1: But, you know, like stepping out from the campus and just going mm-hmm. in Mississippi, like they everywhere.
0: Yeah.
1: You know, and they looking at you all different types of ways. And, you know, it's something that, you know, it's unfortunately like on my mind more than it should.
0: Mm-hmm.
1: You know, it's just messed up, bro.
0: Yeah. And I think, you know, just quickly what Matt was talking about in terms of, you know, what matters to us when we think about things like the DSA and different political candidates.
1: Mm-hmm.
0: We want change. We shouldn't be having to have these conversations at this point in time.
1: Yeah.
0: Coming up, we've got Kelvin Barnett. He's a community activist on the Mississippi Gulf Coast. He was there at the Nolan Wells vigil that was held at Greater St. John AME in Biloxi yesterday. And we've got him on the line. Welcome to Kelvin.
2: How y'all doing?
1: What's going on, Kelvin?
0: Thanks for joining us, Kelvin.
2: Oh, no problem at all. Appreciate you guys for having me on.
0: So can you tell us, can you walk us through the atmosphere at the vigil? What did you hear from Nolan Wells' family and friends? What was the overall sentiment and messaging in the space?
2: For me, and not like, I can't speak for anybody else or their family, but for me as a community activist here on the Mississippi Gulf Coast, for me, the power, like the people that were there, like, you know, of course, you know, Benjamin Crump was there. Nolan's mom and dad was there. They had Spike Lee in the room with like a lot of other powerful people. And the message that, that me and the people that were with me there got is that, you know, we see what we see and we hear what we heard. No one's going to tell us any different. Right. You know, that's something we were born with, that knowledge and common sense. And pretty much to where if the justice system thinks that they can get over or they're going to just make a decision and it's done, that's not what we're going to go for. If you don't want to give us justice, we're going to make you give us justice.
0: Mm-hmm. Kelvin, can you say, like, what is kind of the temperament and the nature of the conversations happening locally? We've got a bird's eye view. Not only is the rest of the country watching, but the world is watching. You tap in on Instagram, you tap in on Threads. You know, we've got people like Miss Rachel, who I see every day still on Threads. She promised and she has stuck with it, who are refusing to let Nolan Wells' name go unheard, unseen, and we refuse to sweep this under the rug.

0: Is there anything you can tell us? We know you can't tell us, the things that are going to the grand jury, but there's some stuff we know you can tell us. He was like, well, to be honest with you, I can answer some questions. And we went to ask him, like, simple questions as to, you know, are you guys going to give a press conference? He told us, well, I can't really answer no questions. All I could tell you, you know, is that it's at the grand jury and I can't answer any questions. And we were like, so you just told us you could answer questions, but mm-hmm. told us you couldn't in the
1: but
0: same
1: you
0: sentence.
1: Won't. Yeah.
0: Yeah. And so we told him we'll be coming back every other day. We're doing a peaceful protest this Saturday from 10 to 1. And we got other impacted families that are going to be there. We got community leaders that are going to step up and talk. And it's like, we're going to let them know, like, we're basically going to be their neighbors. We got people coming from out of state to come here. They already have gotten hotel rooms. We got mm-hmm. biker groups that are going to ride from Gulfport, Mississippi to Jackson County, which is like a 30-minute drive. And we're not stopping.
1: Wow. Yeah. Kelvin, I want to talk more about some of these activations that the community is leveraging to get more attention. We know that the CBC has gotten involved. There are so many players at hand. We are willing to take this as big as we need to. After the break, let's talk about it more here on WVON.
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My name is Delmarie Cobb, and I'd like to invite you to join Ida's Legacy for a night of networking, political action, and discussing the state of progressive politics. Our guest for the evening is the first black woman president of Columbia College, Shantae Bolton. 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

0: All right, we're back. WVON with the Matt McGill Show. I'm your Thursday co-host, Haley Vaughn. And we had a little bit of a millennial takeover going on in here. We just had DJ Ryan Moses coming to us with some really unique information about his most recent event DJ curation as a part of the larger So Far Sounds movement. But DJ Ryan's was Synesthesia, happening tomorrow at Drip Collective in the West Loop, 7:30. You can find Synesthesia or DJ Ryan Moses on Instagram for more information. Right now, we are going to be back with our guest, Kelvin Barnett. We've got him on the phone. He was present for the Nolan Wells vigil that was held yesterday as part of a general vigil for Nolan, but also it was his, what would have been his 19th birthday. And many of us saw clips of his parents singing over the cake, which is just, you know, I don't even know if bittersweet is the word, but we are glad that they have their community support. Kelvin has been telling us more about, you know, what the sentiment and the space is and what the community is doing to rally around Nolan Wells' family. So, Kelvin, is he back on the line?
1: Yes, ma'am. All right.
0: Kelvin, so you, before we broke, you were telling us about some of the movements that the community and there in Biloxi are coming together to cooperate on ahead of this wider march. You told me that some folks are coming from out of town. So give us some details on what that march is going to look like and what are some of the intentions that the organizers are setting there in Biloxi.
1: So we're actually going to do it in Jackson County. That's pretty much where the DA's office is, where they're pretty much withholding information that they know they can give us. They've done press conferences before. But before I go ahead and say that, if you don't mind, I want to let people know we are talking about Mississippi. Mississippi has a long, well-documented, painful history when it comes to justice, when it's dealing with people with melanin skin, black people. And that's what we're dealing with here with the Nolan Wells situation. So my thing is, when it comes to the area, the Jackson County area, what people have to also understand is that they go back a long ways. The sheriff, his dad was the sheriff before he was the sheriff. Most of these people are connected politically, like all the way up to the governor. The governor appointed one of the kids' stepmoms to a high-end medical position. And so our thing with that is, if they don't give us what we need, we're going to have to take it. And what I mean by that is, like, we got to vote them out. So we're throwing some rally. We have the protest on the 22nd from 10 to 1. And then on the 28th from 7 p.m. to 10 p.m., we're doing a big rally, like a VIP party to get people registered to vote. And we've been registering people to vote this whole time, because if they're elected and they're not doing their job, vote them out. And then if they're appointed, they're appointed by somebody that's elected. So let's vote them out as well.
0: Absolutely. So two parts to that conversation. Firstly, let's talk about what we know to be kind of this bad actor, good old boys club. And that's a euphemism, right? For the legacy of policing, of violence, of the way that racial violence and perpetrators of that can be and have historically been integrated into the justice and legal systems in, all states, in all ways, but particularly in Mississippi. What is the conversation around, I think, working around these bad actors who obviously, you know, are not necessarily interested in a sense of urgency around resolving the Nolan Wells case, may be harboring or hiding information? What is the sentiment of just how folks will be able to get beyond that and get justice?
1: So for me as a community advocate, my viewpoint on it is, the way we're going to go about getting it is not only voting these out, but we got to go talk to these people. We pay these people tax. No, we pay our tax dollars pays their salaries. Like, some people didn't know until we went into the DA's office and started asking questions that we didn't get answers to. that they could go in there and ask questions. And some people actually went in with other questions to different cases and was like, oh, I appreciate you guys. But that's why I tell people, you have to know your rights. That's really important with any situation, especially the situation going on now. Any information that we're trying to get, like the FOIA request, if we're asking for information that we're privy to and they're telling us we're not, after this case is over, that's going to open up some new doors. So laws need to change. Our policies need to change. Rules need to change.
0: Absolutely. And, you know, voting is the way to do that.
1: Oh, yes.
0: In terms of surefire, at least, right? There are so many opportunities and obviously advocacy and things that the community can do. But the long term effects and the long term results that we're looking to see in these communities, particularly in communities in Jacksonville or in Biloxi, who historically the differences between a legislator who cares and who doesn't, right? That happens at the polls, correct?
1: Correct.
0: And what would you want to just reiterate to audiences about, you know, voter registration, getting ahead of the upcoming elections, and what that means, not just to us overall, but specifically to cases like this one?
1: Well, for us, it's personal. Like, we're here, boots on the ground. And I've heard young people ask me, hey, what can I do to help out? Like, I don't have money. You have something more powerful than money, your vote. I said, a lot of people feel like, hey, my vote don't count. No, this time your vote counts. Your vote is going to be that one vote that takes us over. And if we have 15,000 of y'all that feel like my one vote is going to be the vote that takes us over, that's 15,000 more votes we got to make sure we blow it out the water. We're about to make history. We're already making history. Most of the primaries, Democrats won.
0: Yep.
1: So my thing is, like, although you might not even agree with politics, just agree with what's right.
0: Speaking of the primaries and Democratic success, I'm sure you're aware of Angie Nixon's big win for the DSA in yesterday's Florida primary. What are your thoughts on that?
1: Well, and that's showing the shift in the movement. I keep saying, people hear the blue wave is coming. And I say we have to all move like water. I told my people, when we go to the polls, we're taking somebody with us. We're going to, like how you go to the club, that's how we need to go to the polls. So I told them we're going to turn into a whole event. Get dressed up, like we're going to play the music all the way up there.
0: Okay. Kelvin, can you hang on? Let's continue this conversation. I like that point. Get to the polls like you're going to the club. Get dressed. We'll have a DJ. If we need to have the bar, we'll have them. But what we need to focus on is getting united as a community, getting to the polls. The Nolan Wells case depends on it. So many cases like it. We are seeing an uptick in crime against Black bodies, particularly in Mississippi, and winning our Democratic races, DSA getting some traction. All this matters. We're going to go to the break. Kelvin will be right back. If you want to call in and join in, share some thoughts on the conversation, WVON 773-591-1690.
2: 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I'm Logan Page, and here are your news headlines. Reimagining healthcare access was today. FDA intensifies frozen blueberry recall. And Deion Sanders subpoenaed in son's bankruptcy trial. National news from the Black Information Network is up next on Chicago's only Urban Talk radio station, 1690 AM WVON, Berwyn, Chicago.
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4: Crews continue working to restore power across northwest Indiana following last week's severe storms. NiSource Group Utilities President Melody Birmingham says these are not simple repairs.
5: These are lines that ordinarily take us weeks or months that we are trying to accomplish in days or weeks.
4: Utility officials say out-of-state crews are assisting and power is expected to be fully restored in predominantly Black Gary by August 25th. The family of Keith Porter is demanding answers nearly 8 months after the Black Los Angeles father was fatally shot by an off-duty ICE agent in Northridge. Prosecutors say the case remains under review as investigators continue gathering evidence. And the Smithsonian's National Museum of African American History and Culture is preparing to celebrate its 10th anniversary next month. The Landmark Museum will mark the occasion with special events in Washington, D.C. Get BIN News now on demand 24/7 on the iHeartRadio app. Here's Terry McCready.
6: President Trump now promising the most crushing economic operation ever against Iran, along with negotiations to reopen the Strait of Hormuz, which has remained closed since early March.
7: The strait's going to be open very soon, or they're going to get hit very hard, and then the strait's going to be open. We will go into a tremendous attack, the biggest since World War II.
6: Trump earlier this month on Fox News, he posted on Truth Social, this will be economic warfare and isolation on an unprecedented scale. Trump said any nation that works to provide any type of lifeline to Iran will be hit with tremendous economic consequences from the U.S. He went on to write, this will be an economic D-Day, and we need all of our allies to stand with the United States. The president's announcement follows Treasury Secretary Scott Bessent's warning last week that the U.S. would seek to ramp up economic pressure on Tehran to reopen the critical waterway. A federal judge in Washington, D.C., temporarily blocking the Trump administration's changes to the teen pregnancy prevention program that ended up slashing tens of millions of dollars in federal grants. The order from U.S. District Judge Christopher Cooper, who was appointed by former President Barack Obama, halts the effort to reshape the TPP program into an abstinence-only initiative. Cooper sided with the plaintiffs who sued earlier this summer after the administration issued new funding criteria and then canceled most of the active TPP awards. The Kennedy Center is agreeing to hold off on restoring the president's name on the building amid an ongoing legal battle over the issue. Black U.S. Representative Joyce Beatty, an ex officio member of the Kennedy Center Board of Trustees, successfully sued to block the earlier renaming and closure of the center after the board voted to add Trump's name.
8: This was standing up for justice. I think it builds hope that we can regroup, that people will come back to work. I am very confident that the performers will be excited about returning. Donors will return because everyone was very specific that Donald Trump had made this political and that he had broken the law.
6: But the board voted last week to add Trump's name again, months after a federal judge ordered it removed. The center said in a status report filed yesterday that it would pause the plan until September 8th. A Telemundo executive was one of five Americans killed aboard a sightseeing helicopter that crashed in Kenya yesterday. State Department confirming the number of dead American citizens along with the pilot and another passenger, bringing the death toll to seven. Jose Alberto Suarez was president and general manager of Telemundo's television stations in three Florida cities. Suarez was 55. Stay informed, stay connected, and subscribe. Follow BIN News this hour wherever you get your podcasts. I'm Terry McCree for the Black Information Network.
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0: I'm nice. If I rule the world and everything in it, sky's the limit. I drive a cute 4-5 infinite. That was my favorite line of the song. Anyway, I'm back, Haley. What did I miss while I was gone?
1: Plenty, I guess. I was up in your seat.
0: I know, right? How did you feel?
1: For the first time. It was thrilling. The adrenaline was pulsing.
0: You are hilarious.
1: You know what? No, we are talking to Calvin Barnett. He was present for the Nolan Wells vigil and basically just talking about the mobilization efforts happening in Biloxi and Jacksonville, Mississippi around a march upcoming this weekend, a voter registration event happening next weekend. Mm-hmm. And Calvin said, we're bringing the club to the voter registration movement, okay? If you can
0: Where's
1: get
0: this
1: excited,
0: in Mississippi?
1: It's in Mississippi. Okay. They are taking the effort local, but for the march happening, they've got people coming from, he said, all over out of town coming in to participate and support. And we're just re-emphasizing, I think, the power that we have with our votes in terms of dismantling these long, historically generations-deep bad actors in the Mississippi and other southern and quite frankly across the country, right? These judicial systems and reasons we can't get the answers we need because we are being gatekept.
0: Well, so. Brother Calvin, it sounds like you're doing some good work, my brother.
2: Yeah, and it's not only me. Like, we have like our cities are kind of connected on the coastline, the Mississippi Gulf Coast.
0: Sure. Mobile.
2: Yeah, from the Gulf of Mexico, you know. Mm-hmm. I don't know what other people call it.
0: Mm-hmm. Right.
2: We got past Christian, Mississippi, Gulfport, Mississippi, mm-hmm. Biloxi, Mississippi, mm-hmm. Ocean Springs, Mississippi. And Ocean Springs is part of Jackson County. And Goshen, that's where the divide is.
0: Mm. I love it, brother.
2: One thing I've noticed, they're scared of black radio. They're mm-hmm. definitely scared of social media. Mm-hmm. And I've noticed that every time there's about to be an event to celebrate this family or to our conference to put out information and be transparent, they'll do some kind of interview, like with the not a coon. They'll do some type of interview with some I can't remember the guy's name, but or they'll put out some type of information. Like RDA, she came out and said she wrote a long little dissertation saying that she can't give any information, but you just gave us information while telling us you can't give us information.
0: Mm-hmm. The games, brother, they're playing. But it sounds like what you are doing is you're using the energy from this Nolan Wells moment to galvanize people and get focused and create a movement of voter registration, activism. And especially as we move into this midterm election and 2028, it sounds like some of this energy is going to be beneficial to hopefully getting justice for the Wells family and beneficial for black power.
2: Well, and if you look at it, like I look at it like this, from Nolan's family to his friends, how they talk about him and like how I see and view him, and from being friends with friends of his family, it's like, I bet he's up there right now. He's the reason why this movement's so big. He's up there cutting up like, mm-hmm. oh, yeah, this is me. You know, mm-hmm. God chose me for this. Let me put this armor on and help my mom and them get the work done. That's how mm-hmm. I feel about it.
1: Mm-hmm. Calvin,
2: I'm empowered.
1: Can you share, you know, you talk about some of the things that were just said from family and friends of Nolan's really quickly. You know, I just think we haven't heard a lot of the personal sentiments that maybe were present in the room. Can you share some of what people shared yesterday about Nolan?
2: So his mom talked about how pretty much how he just could change the room. His mom and dad talked about he could meet a stranger. And the stranger might say, like, everybody he meets is a friend, but if the stranger didn't like him, they would eventually end up being friends. They basically were saying you had to really have some malice or hate in your heart to have a problem with this young man, this baby. And they were talking about how he was amazing at sports and swimming, so that's why when they brought up anything about accidental anything, that didn't make no sense. Mm-hmm. And that's what keeps going back to my head.
1: Mm-hmm.
2: Their county is investigating it as an accidental, and people got to understand there's a difference between an accidental death than a homicide.
0: Yeah.
2: Yeah. They're not going to look at all the facts.
1: Exactly. Oh, yeah. Exactly. And I want to know what happened to those missing body parts, because I still feel like we haven't hit a hard line on what was up with the body parts, the lungs and the throat and the stomach or whatever was withheld. When his body was sent for the private autopsy, it basically yielded no different results or no impactful results, because those body parts are what we would need to determine if drowning was at all possible. Mm-hmm. And I have yet to hear any updates about that. Have any updates been shared locally?
2: No, and they told us that nothing was going to be released or shared until after the secret grand jury, not grand jury, the secret.
1: Right,
2: you
1: right.
2: know, that's what's crazy to me. And with me, they might not even, although that's pertinent, they might not mm-hmm. even show that to the grand jury. We won't know, you know?
1: Mm-hmm.
2: And I feel like everything is going to come out, if they try to stumble over it, everything's going to come out during the civil case, and that's when people are going to more than likely end up facing some legal issues like jail time. Because you can cover up the corruption for the case, but when it goes civil, everything's going to come out, and then I feel like it'll be November. Blue's going to be everywhere, so accountability's going to come.
0: Kelvin, Barnett, keep the work up, brother. We need you. Stay on top of it, man. Our brothers and sisters down in the Gulf Coast area need the love. They need the support. They need the power of black unity. The legacy of Nolan Wells is going to be determined by what we do right now. Nolan is gone. But the legacy of this moment and his legacy depends on us and people like you and all of us, man, that we're able to take this moment, unite, galvanize, create energy. We did it around Trayvon. You see that it result. We did it around Laquan McDonald here in Chicago. You see, Eric Gardner, we have had his mom on not too long ago. Mm-hmm. You see the power of these moments that are devastating and historically too familiar to our community can be transformed into the kind of energy that brings about unity, power, and change. Everything we do is in the name of black power. And if we don't realize that, or if you don't realize that, you need to change the station. You're listening to the wrong radio station. All right. Black power in the strongest terms possible, my brother Kevin Barnett. And thanks for coming on with us. And please keep us updated, okay?
2: Hey, all right. One more thing. I forget. Yeah. You got a quick sec?
0: Real quick. Yeah, go ahead.
2: What you said is so powerful. That's what I would love for people to do. Like, even with your guys' broadcast, we should be sharing your guys' broadcast everywhere.
0: My man.
2: When I get off of here, that's what I'm doing.
0: My man.
1: Thanks, Kelvin. Got to spread the word.
0: Yeah.
2: All right. Thank you.
0: Appreciate that. He's right, though. No, good call.
1: Yeah.
0: Pomone.
3: Yes, sir.
0: Rami in the house. What's up, man?
4: It's a wonderful thing to be here.
0: Hey, I got Frances Gashard behind you. She's about to come on. Andre Dre is with her. Up. All right. Yeah. Y'all see, I got the camera on Pomone. He's looking over his shoulder at you guys. They are coming up next. Pomone is here for a reason as well. The Gashards are always welcome to WVON, one of our amazing families in the Chicagoland area and one of our amazing curators of black culture globally, and bringing art and artists to you, to your home, hopefully. 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

0: All right. Haley Vaughn in the house. You don't know anything. She's a millennial. She doesn't know anything about that song. Pamone Rami in the house.
1: Yes, sir.
0: He's got a film, of course. That's what this man has been doing. You talk about curating black culture. This brother's been on top of it through film for a long time, and we're happy to have him in the studio. We're going to talk about his project that's coming up. But how you been, man?
1: I've been great. And, you know, Ade Akinsanya is here with me. He's the director and writer of the film. It is so wonderful to see in the eyes of the people that are coming behind us hope.
0: Mm-hmm.
1: You know, one of the things I've asked people recently, like, who's in your batter's box? Who's up next?
0: Okay. Who's on the on-deck circle?
1: Who's on the on-deck circle?
0: Okay.
1: And so when you see them, you can rest a little bit. Mm-hmm. You know, you say, okay, I've done my part.
0: Okay, you feel so good, right?
1: Yeah.
0: That's why I got Haley here, because she's younger than me, man. So I'm trying to figure out, you know, by 30
2: just
0: years.
2: Just a little, yeah. Right?
1: But, you can't be good unless you work around good people.
2: Exactly.
0: Okay. Let me introduce you, Pamone, to Francis and Andre Gauchard. Have you ever met them before? They're great people, man.
1: Well, you know, I've heard rumors about this family that hangs around in Bronzeville and brings all this incredible art from around the world.
0: Okay.
1: I have only met them a few times.
0: A few times, okay,
1: yeah, like
0: right.
1: A few times a year. No, it's wonderful to be here.
3: You know Pamone very well.
4: He's part of the amazing cultural village of Bronzeville.
0: Okay. Okay. And you guys, of course, are a Gallery Gauchard guys is holding a solo art exhibition called All Eyes on Her by artist Thalia Birds. As you guys know, this couple, I talk about them in glowing terms because, as Pamone knows, it's well deserved. When you talk about living in a city like Chicago and why it is so good for us to be black and in Chicago is because so much black culture exists here in history. Pamone can bring that history to focus for us. But because we have people like the Gauchards, like Francis and Dre, that are visionaries, that understand that there is a need for black art to be present, for black artists to be present, for the thoughts and the minds and the visions of black artists to be present in this city and in your homes. Mm-hmm. So that when you come home every day, you feel the energy of who you are and who your ancestors were and what they wanted you to feel about being black and being in America. Everything from history to the struggle, all the way up to where we are today currently in our political power and understanding who we are as black people in America. It's right there at Gallery Gauchard, everybody. And you don't have to say a word. All you got to do is just open up your eyes and look around. They tell a story about black, being black, and wherever the black is everywhere in America and everywhere. And this gallery tells the story about what it's like to be black on this earth. And that's why I love this couple, because they leave, they go to Africa, they go wherever they're like Anthony Bourdain. They go into every place they can to find and curate and bring it back to the south side of Chicago, yeah, in our most historic neighborhood, so that we have what? Access, mm-hmm, to this story. And so I love this amazing cup. Dre is one of the coolest brothers. Every time I see him, I want to be like him and dress like him. And Francis is just my beautiful sister, man, who brings so much love to this city. Tell us about this exhibit that you got, All Eyes on Her. You got me thinking about Tupac, you know. All Eyes on Me.
2: Yep.
0: Okay. But tell us about this exhibit. Yeah.
4: Matt, nobody can do it or say it better than you. I don't know if we can come behind you, brother, 'cause you got the gift. But you said it so well, and I don't think you could have said it any better. And I will first and foremost give deference to this amazing village that we live in. And when you speak about Pamone, I mean, it's 2 degrees of separation. His wife was the past president of the Southside Community Arts Center, mm-hmm, which is part of this amazing village of 80 years of plus of art movements on the Southside of Chicago.
0: Wow.
4: So while we are in the current leg of culture amongst with our peers running a race, we've been handed a baton of greatness. And it goes back to Dr. Margaret Burroughs, the Southside Community Arts Center, the DuSable Museum, the Great Wall of Respect, my peers, artists from the 80s, 90s. And it's right here to the Leah Burtz from Washington, D.C., who is the daughter of Al Burtz, one of Gallery Guichard's 14-year-plus superstars. Okay. And it's very rare that you get to witness a legacy and a village helping a young artist launch. And the beauty about collecting original art is everybody has their beginning. And this is an emerging artist with some amazing talent and emerging prices. So you get to watch your artists as their career grows, your investment grows. And that's also a big part of what we do here at Gallery Guichard. Not only do we create platforms for artists and collectors to meet artists from the African diaspora, but you get to pass on wealth and culture.
0: That's right.
4: When you live with original art.
2: And I just have to add that, you know, that's how I became inspired to be around art. You know, growing up with art and how important it was to me in my life and my development. So, you know, you talked about it. You said, you know, how important it was to make sure this culture is given out to our people. And so we understand our roots, who we really are, the potential that we have. And this is us. You know, when you look at it through her eyes, it's telling a story all about who we really are, our impact, our emotions, our feelings, our wealth, and the amazing things that we have done in our lives, but to inspire other people. And Thalia is young, 27 years old. She is, you know, coming into her own. Even though she's legacy, she still has her own story, her own way of doing things. And it truly is an amazing show. And this is all a part of the Bronzeville Art District Trolley Tour, which are two double-decker buses.
0: That's that right. Will be
2: So we'll have those two double-decker buses moving out the community, giving information about culture and who we are and how this community was developed because of racism and Jim Crow and redlining, and really helping us to understand no matter what obstacles are put in our way, we will find a way. Because we are great people, and we have to keep passing that torch and helping other people realize their potential.
4: And I'll say the torch is lit.
0: Okay.
4: This is the preview. Tonight we're having a collector's preview dinner that I would like to extend to both of you. If you're not busy after work, come get a great meal, but here's some great conversation. But more importantly, tomorrow's the opening. Already she's sold 10 pieces.
0: Are you kidding me?
3: Wow.
2: This hasn't even opened.
4: This is part of what, when you talk about why Chicago is special, you have people with 500 works in their collections, original works, 1,000, or maybe just 100 or 50. But the way that they get those is they take the time to learn about who these artists are. Every month we have a new artist and a new solo show. So if you have the time to learn and listen to your tastes, you may come upon a shooting star, which I'll call this, because it's not often that you're almost at 50% of the work sold before the show opens. And that's because of the moment in time where it's like an IPO stock. We all wish we could have got Google or
0: That's right.
4: Think of our culture as a valuable commodity, but it's a cultural commodity, and it is real because all these artists in Chicago still has some of the greatest, all started at a point where you could have got those works for much cheaper because it was their beginning. And we have to realize whether we appreciate these national treasures that are in our grasp because we're a cultural community, the world doesn't wait for us. We've been now 8 cities around the country. We just left Harlem. 50 pieces sold in a weekend because they do see the value of what is here at Gallery Guichard and in Chicago every month. So I think it's time that we stop taking advantage of the fact that we have all this around us and be a part of including that in your grand scheme of things. When you think about your house and your assets, include fine art in that, and mm-hmm. artists of color, particularly artists of the African diaspora.
0: You know what?
2: Yeah, all original pieces.
0: Mm-hmm. You know, a good friend of mine, mother, passed away this year, and he called me up and said, hey, man, you know, my mother has just collected all of this art over the years and stuff, you know, and so, you know, we're selling it, you know, so, you know, come on by and take a look. And, man, when I tell you there was no better obituary about his mom than walking into her house and looking at this collection of art. I didn't have to read her obituary. I'd met his mother before, and I didn't have to read her obituary or anything, or go to her funeral or anything like that. All I had to do was just walk through her house. And it told me everything I needed to know about this woman, man. It was an amazing, and you know, they kind of set it out for you to walk in. They wanted you to see. But it was such an amazing tribute to who she was as a human being. And to your point too, Dre, the family was so proud to present this to everybody that walked through that door, man. They were so proud to say, this is my mother. This is my grandmother. This is who she was. Look at this stuff, man. It was really an amazing tribute to an amazing human being, which she was. Quiet, you know, really just kind of unassuming. But her art did all the speaking for who she was. And you know, I always say this every time you guys come on. Somebody should be able to go to your home or to your apartment, wherever you live, without anybody being there. And as soon as they walk in the door, they would be like, oh, somebody black lives here. Because where you live and your art should tell everybody about who you are, what you appreciate about art and culture.
4: And I've never met her, but just from what you described, I bet she lived an amazing life.
0: Amazing life, man. Amazing.
4: She lived with original art,
0: right.
4: And it told a story. It told her story. It was unique to her life experiences and what was important to her. Love, family, all of those things that make collecting original art, to your point, a house, a home.
0: Yeah.
4: And that's... You could have the most expensive house, but if it's nothing on those walls, I think you're void of something. And it also applies directly to mental health. And we experience
0: I love it.
4: COVID. It's 100% connected to how you feel about yourself, your culture, where you're from, and your heritage. And that's one of the few places you get to have something unique to just you and your family, because that's one of a kind pieces of work. So
0: I love
2: art is wellness. Art is wellness, and you know it uplifts you. So as you said, you know, she probably lived a wonderful life, because when you are living with art, you are living with something that brings you peace, peace of mind, and helps you to just relate to your everyday surroundings. Mm-hmm.
0: And you know, and here's the thing, her family, you know, look, her kids, her grandkids, they took what they wanted, of course, right? They took pieces of art that they wanted, that they're proud of, and they could say, this is who my mother was, my grandmother was. But she collected so much, man, that they were able to share it, sell it, to your point as well, man. It's an investment. Art is an investment as well, you know, and you know, never know, in a moment like that, that helps defray funeral costs. Not in this case, because they had the money to bury it, but you just never know. Art is an investment as well. But get out there tomorrow, 436 East 47th Street, All Eyes on Her. Thalia Birch, 27 years old. I love the way how you, Pomone, talked about who you got in your on-deck circle. Mm-hmm. We can feel good about the fact that the Gouchards are platforming this 27-year-old black artist, making her feel her moment and her energy by being at this legacy art gallery of Chicago. This is a moment for her. Let's make it a moment for her as well, guys, but also a moment for us, and support local art, support local art galleries, black art galleries. I'll see the double-decker bus tomorrow while I'm sitting at Norm's on 40. Yeah. Hey, I'm sitting at Norm's on 43rd with a martini. I'll be like, oh, there goes the double-decker bus going by.
4: Only in Bronzeville.
0: Only in Bronzeville.
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0: I love it.
4: Continuously rotating double decker buses from 6 to 9.
0: I love it.
4: And it's culture like nowhere in the country.
0: It is.
4: Go Bronzeville.
0: Okay.
3: All right.
0: Francis and Andre Guichard, Gallery Guichard. Love you guys, man. And thank you so much.
1: Good seeing you both.
2: Love you too.
4: Appreciate you, man.
0: There you go.
1: I know.
0: Pomone coming up next. We're going to talk about this art and talk about film when we return and a lot more. Don't go anywhere. Logan has WVON News coming up next.
5: 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I'm Logan Page, and here's happening in your local and national news. 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
6: I think the biggest thing that we can do is working and partnering directly with the communities on access. We talked a little bit about it in a session today, about how do you build trust in community. And so one of the things that we're doing is working with local community organizations to determine exactly what resources and accesses they need, and then working with them to actually deploy. So we've opened up 7 new care centers and churches and community centers and schools, places that are already trusted community access points to provide healthcare needs as well. And so I think between funding sources and community relationships and trust, we've got to find more creative ways to put more care and preventative care in the communities.
5: The conversation highlighted the importance of building more equitable and accessible healthcare systems for future generations. In other news, supporters of St. Sabina Pastor Michael Flager rallied outside Chicago's Archdiocese headquarters, calling for his immediate return to the pulpit. Flager has been sidelined while the Archdiocese investigates an allegation of sexual abuse involving a minor more than 30 years ago. Church officials say they are committed to a thorough and impartial investigation and will not provide special treatment. Flager has faced similar allegations in recent years, but the Archdiocese previously cleared him of wrongdoing in those cases. In other news, a frozen blueberry recall is now at the most severe risk level. The FDA initiated the recall for the products sold at Publix supermarkets in early July. Publix reminds customers not to consume the blueberries and instead discard or return to the store for a full refund. Now the FDA is issuing a Class 1 recall, a categorization that includes a reasonable probability that use of or exposure to the product will cause serious adverse health consequences or death. And Deion Sanders has been subpoenaed to testify in his son Shiloh Sanders' bankruptcy trial over an $11.89 million judgment. The trial begins August 31st, just days before Colorado's football season opener. Shiloh's debt stems from a 2015 incident involving a former high school security guard, and he maintains he acted in self-defense. I'm Logan Page, and that's what's happening in your news now on WVON 1690 AM.
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0: Unfortunately, Wiz Khalifa canceled on us, but that's understandable. So standing in for Wiz Khalifa is Pamon Rami in the
1: I got to get my voice together.
0: Okay. You got some lyrics for us,
2: right,
0: man. You got some bars.
2: Bars.
0: You got some bars for us.
1: I know that I cannot trust you, man. And that you be down at the recording station tomorrow with my son.
2: Right.
1: No, it is wonderful to be here.
0: It's good to have you, man. So look, since I knew you was going to be here, I brought all the vitamins to the table, man. To see, which ones do you take? Zinc, D3, I got vitamin C, I got omega, I got all this stuff, man. And milk thistle for your liver, because I drink alcohol. So I got all of this, man. What out of this do you take?
1: Well, you know, the vitamins work. I don't drink, so and maybe you should stop drinking. Then you
0: get close to the mic.
1: No, okay. I said maybe if you stop drinking, you wouldn't need the thistle.
0: There's no truer words have been spoken, brother. I hear you. Hey, Pamon, I tell myself that every day when I'm ordering a Chardonnay. You get a Chardonnay, man. You want one from California or one? It don't matter. Just pour some alcohol in the glass for me, right? I'm playing that.
1: Look, as long as you keep your voice working for the people like you're doing, you can drink whatever you want to drink.
0: You've met Haley. That's my Haley Vaughn is my incredible co-host on Thursdays.
1: She's wonderful.
2: Yes,
1: welcome.
2: Pleasure to be here. Thank you.
0: On deck, as you say, the on deck circle. Mm-hmm. Who you got in your on deck circle? This sister is ready for the moment she comes on, man, with so much intelligence and energy. And people like you can provide that history for our young listeners, as we're growing our young listeners, bringing them to the station and platforming, like the Gashards are platforming, you know, the young artist Thalia Birch tomorrow, man. You know, that's what we want to do. 27 years old, this sister's going to be at that gallery doing her thing, and I just love it. You
2: incredible.
0: Got a film, though, that you are promoting, my brother.
1: I do. Mm-hmm. You know, I was fortunate to be able to start doing films when I was very young. Under the tutelage of Sam Greenlee and Oscar Brown Jr.
0: Wow.
1: And Berry Gordy and those folks. And so when you're in an environment where you're touched by those types of people, you need to look around into the room to see who else needs to be touched or who else needs to kind of support. Mm-hmm. So in 2007... my wife and I were given a Lifetime Achievement Award by the Chicago Arts Alliance, Black Theater Alliance. And that night, they gave this young man an award for Best New Film. He's sitting here with me. His name is that day. That was in 2007. And he came up afterwards. We started talking, and we have worked together on numerous projects since then. Because our position is you look in the room, and then you find out who's going to, you know, take your spot when you move forward.
0: Okay.
1: And so when I got ready to go to Nigeria to do the film with Danny Glover, Ade went with us as our first AD, because we thought that experience would set him aside and give him the running energy to do what he needs to do on his own. And so most of us, I think, in this world, we have two responsibilities. One is to tell stories that effectively change how we feel about ourselves.
0: Mm-hmm.
1: The other is to dictate what our history is, but from our terms. And the third is, what are we going to be when we get past this phase?
0: Okay.
1: Where are we going?
0: Okay.
1: And so when I read Ade's script, and I'm going to let him talk about that, when I read the script, it just sounded like something that we should do. Because every story in our lives has been taken away from us, and we need to be in a position where we're constantly telling V.O.N., for example, would make a hell of a movie.
0: Oh, ain't no doubt about it.
2: Yeah.
1: Make a hell of a movie.
0: But so definitely a hell of a reality show here.
1: Right.
0: And get close to the microphone, brother. A Boy Named Bobby.
3: Yes, sir. So just a little bit about the film. The story, of course, is centered around a young 13-year-old boy who's being tried as an adult for murder.
0: Mm-hmm.
3: And a reverend who comes to his aid against the advice of his wife and his church. Brings a kid into his home where all hell breaks loose. But how we tell that story, we use a technique called frame narration, where we tell that story from an A story, we start off in a juvenile detention center and a counselor is trying to reach a 13-year-old boy, and the boy won't listen. And so he says, if I tell you a story for a boy very similar, would you sit down? And that's how he tells him the story of a boy named Bobby. So we see two different stories of two kids experiencing difficult times. And through that story, we learn more about who the kids are than what they did.
2: Interesting.
0: That's amazing.
2: And what inspired you to kind of choose this lens, you know, overlapping kind of these two parallel stories happening, but under similar circumstances?
3: Good question. So for me, I draw from my own lived personal experience. Over the past decade or so, I've been working in education. I've been working with adolescent kids. So I worked in many positions such as a dean, a school counselor, a social emotional learning specialist. And I work with the communities and with families. And what I've learned about these young adults, these young kids, I felt we needed to kind of highlight that. Tell a story about their experience. Because when you get to learn about kids, you learn that there's so much more mm-hmm. beauty and resilience in our kids. Mm-hmm. And sometimes you wonder, how did you get into this predicament when I know you to be this kid? Mm-hmm. And so I wanted to highlight that. I wanted to tell a story that kind of allowed our audience to see our kids mm-hmm. for who they are and not mm-hmm. what they did.
0: Well, look, there's going to be a screening this weekend on Sunday at the Obama Center. And when you talk about Black history, Black culture, we had the Gashards on, got Pomone in here.

0: My name is Delmarie Cobb, and I'd like to invite you to join Ida's Legacy for a night of networking, political action, and discussing the state of progressive politics. Our guest for the evening is the first black woman president of Columbia College, Shante Bolton. 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

0: right. Haley, so she says she knows.
1: Aqua Boogie, baby. Here we go. Come on. You know, we're supposed to be interviewing George Clinton. I don't know what happened because he was in Chicago. And he was going to come in the studio and everything, and we were going to interview.
2: We'll have to rebook him.
1: The godfather of funk, no doubt about it. Haley Vaughn, thank you so much for filling in for me today during the 1 o'clock hour.
2: Happy to do it.
1: Absolutely. Pamon Rami in the house with us, of course, man, sharing with us more history and more of his work that he has touched. And been a part of, as he said earlier on this segment, that he has had the opportunity to work. When you said Berry Gordy, it made me think about Mahogany. Were you over there working?
3: I did the casting. I was also in it as an actor.
1: Is that right? Wow. There you go.
3: And this is the only Berry Gordy story that I always tell that people should listen to.
1: Mm-hmm.
3: The night before, we had 300 people that we needed for the shoot, and they changed it. So I had to go back. And I had to change all these people.

0: I was late getting to the location the next day. Barry Gordy came to me and said, "You see all these people working out here?" I said, "Yeah." He said, "I've been paying all of them waiting for you, and you're late."
1: Oh, damn.
0: I ain't been late since.
1: Man, I hate
2: you. Well, that's a good one to set straight.
1: Man, and Barry wasn't, he's, from what I understand, he ain't play around.
0: He didn't.
1: He did not play around. So that's so you know the scene where everybody's on the back porch, mm-hmm. and they got, and L is going by. Yeah. Well, so I lived right there, right? Mm-hmm. And so that was me going to school at Corpus Christi, the Catholic school on 49th and King Drive, and we were all walking by with all, when all the crew came out there. We were like, what the heck is going on? All those people that they put on the porch are all people from that hood, right? They were all people that I had seen, and I'm talking about like the winos and all that. That's what they used in that shot. Man, when I tell you, those are people that I'd seen every day of my life, man, when I was a little kid. And they were just winos hanging out in the hood and stuff like that. But it was so amazing for our community and our neighborhood to have that kind of representation through film, though, man. It was very powerful.
0: And we need to have it. You know, you mentioned the person who the Gishards are bringing in. And at some point, we had to take responsibility for defining our stars.
1: Mm-hmm.
0: Like, who are they? Mm-hmm. Who are they? Who are our masters, our specialists?
1: Mm-hmm.
0: And you start that early, and you help them to generate.
1: Mm-hmm.
0: You know, so what the Gishards are doing is wonderful.
2: Mm-hmm.
0: You know, because they're picking out these folks and saying, okay, so now we have a chance to help them along the path.
2: Yeah,
0: mm-hmm.
2: yeah.
0: And that's all we should be doing anyway.
2: Something that's been a really interesting conversation lately that's happening on social is also finally our community kind of calling ourselves out for, you can't tease or denigrate or discourage Black theater kids or Black kids who want to be not athletes or not, you know, in tech, but they want to be in arts. They want to be creative. They want to be in illustration. They want to be maybe off the beaten path, and then expect for us to have Black American actors and directors and producers who are claiming these roles. And I think that conversation started because folks are complaining about British actors or actors from abroad coming in to play American mm-hmm. stories. But yeah. It makes me think of, you know, both of you all's point about who's up next. How are we gearing up Black children to be heard and seen and continuing that in the arts so that it grows into a legacy that can become a career, but also providing kind of the tools. And, you know, we talked about education and children. It's all related.
1: And Ade responded to that as well, brother, because you've got this film, A Boy Named Bobby. Guys, it's premiering at the Obama Center this summer, man. Talk about that. Speak to that a little bit, because, you know, here you are, you know, your journey of being a director, right, brother? I mean, and you're directing this film, right?
3: Yes, sir.
1: You directed this film.
3: Yes, sir.
1: That journey to being a director is kind of like what Haley's talking about, right? How do we encourage, as opposed to, you know, discourage young brothers and sisters? Because I would imagine your journey to being a director didn't start off with you wanting to be a director.
3: Right.
1: All right. Well, how did it start off?
3: So wonderful. So it started off with me just wanting to write. I started off writing small short stories, and I enjoyed film, and I wanted to really find a way into the film market, and I started writing screenplays. And after about a few years, I realized that no one was really picking up my screenplay. The gatekeepers of Hollywood, because back then, this was the early 90s, you were only getting on TV or getting into the film unless you were using Hollywood or using mm-hmm. one of the major network TV. So there wasn't enough room for our voice, our stories. They would tell us our stories were not relevant, or mm-hmm. our stories would not be marketable, that there wasn't a market for our stories that I had to tell. And so what I decided to do was I needed to first educate myself on how to do it myself. So I went to school, got my bachelor's in TV radio broadcasting, and then shortly after, I produced my first film. As the first film of which Mr. Rami met me when I was winning my award for that film. So I say, and I try to encourage kids, like, let's not wait for someone to tell us yes.
2: Mm-hmm.
3: Let's not wait for someone to give us the permission to go out there and tell our story, to speak to our culture, mm-hmm. to speak to things that matter to us. We have to hit the ground running. Yeah. We have to connect with other people, connect with your brother when he comes into town. Mm-hmm. Make those connections. These are very important, because with these connections also comes resources for us to do it ourselves, for us to really go out there and tell our stories. And then people find out that, hey, those were good stories, and that, you know, we wanted to see ourselves on TV.
2: Yeah.
1: Writing is the key, man, right? To getting it done, man. That's where all the power is, because that's the content. When you talk about a film, right? Because even as a director, you know, they can bring you in as a director to direct somebody else's script, right? You know? So writing is really the content that gets it done. And then the other side of it is, Pomone knows so well, is, all right, we got to get it financed. And that's the struggle, though, too, right?
0: Yeah, and you know my struggle with,
1: because Ade can write an amazing script, and then we got to figure out how we're going to get it financed, right?
0: Yeah. No, it's true. As I look at this world that we find ourselves in creatively, I think the biggest disservice that has happened is the elimination of talent shows and the capacity for people to perform in churches before they get out into the street.
2: Yeah.
0: I wanted to be a singer. When I started off, when I was really, really young. And then my brother took me to the Regal. And I said, I got to find another job.
1: Okay. the talent show there. I'm sure. That's where I grew up across the street from the Regal, man. And, when I grew up, it already had its heyday. But it still the legacy of the force that it was. And, of course, WVON and Purvis Spann and doing everything was a part of that. A Boy Named Bobby, the Chicago premiere, is this Sunday, August 23rd, at the Obama President. Is it open to the public to come and?
0: Yes, they can call the website, or they can go to the Obama Center, and it'll direct them to.
1: Just come up to the Obama Center, and do we have the website? Do we know it offhand?
0: It's XL.com.
1: XL Film. Oh, it's part of the XL Film Festival. Mm-hmm. All right, yeah. Okay, good. Nice. We had Troy Pryor on with us not too long. Pomone, thank you, brother.
0: Thank you.
1: As always.
2: Thank you so much.
1: Ade, are you from Chicago?
3: I'm from Chicago.
1: Good.
3: I'm from Nigeria and from Chicago. I was born here in Chicago.
1: Well, we got to get you back in here, man. Yes. Let's talk about it. Ade Ake Sanya is our brother here. Thanks to everybody for coming on the show. Of course, DJ Ryan Moses. Haley, you're absolutely amazing. And we're back at it tomorrow at 12 o'clock. Hakeem Jeffries in the studio tomorrow for both Rufus and Cleopatra, I believe. Nice. So you don't want to miss that. Don't go anywhere. LaDonna Ray and Ken Duncan coming up next, y'all.
0: All right.
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4: 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I'm Logan Page, and here are your news headlines. Protests planned ahead of planning commission vote on Ford City Mall reasoning. Sky signed Morgan Mailey to development contract. Looks back and ahead on National Radio Day. And most of the nation to see a warmer than average fall. 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
1: Crews continue working to restore power across northwest Indiana following last week's severe storms. NiSource Group Utilities President Melody Birmingham says these are not simple repairs.
2: These are lines that ordinarily take us weeks or months that we are trying to accomplish in days or weeks.
1: Utility officials say out-of-state crews are assisting and power is expected to be fully restored in predominantly Black Gary by August 25th. The family of Keith Porter is demanding answers nearly 8 months after the Black Los Angeles father was fatally shot by an off-duty ICE agent in Northridge. Prosecutors say the case remains under review as investigators continue gathering evidence. And the Smithsonian's National Museum of African American History and Culture is preparing to celebrate its 10th anniversary next month. The Landmark Museum will mark the occasion with special events in Washington, D.C. Get BIN News Now on demand 24/7 on the iHeartRadio app. Here's Terry McCready.
3: President Trump now promising the most crushing economic operation ever against Iran, along with negotiations to reopen the Strait of Hormuz, which has remained closed since early March.
4: The strait's going to be open very soon, or they're going to get hit very hard, and then the strait's going to be open. We will go into a tremendous attack, the biggest since World War II.
3: Trump earlier this month on Fox News, he posted on Truth Social, this will be economic warfare and isolation on an unprecedented scale. Trump said any nation that works to provide any type of lifeline to Iran will be hit with tremendous economic consequences from the U.S. He went on to write, this will be an economic D-Day and we need all of our allies to stand with the United States. The president's announcement follows Treasury Secretary Scott Bessent's warning last week that the U.S. would seek to ramp up economic pressure on Tehran to reopen the critical waterway. A federal judge in Washington, D.C., temporarily blocking the Trump administration's changes to the teen pregnancy prevention program that ended up slashing tens of millions of dollars in federal grants. The order from U.S. District Judge Christopher Cooper, who was appointed by former President Barack Obama, halts the effort to reshape the TPP program into an abstinence-only initiative. Cooper sided with the plaintiffs who sued earlier this summer after the administration issued new funding criteria and then canceled most of the active TPP awards. The Kennedy Center is agreeing to hold off on restoring the president's name on the building amid an ongoing legal battle over the issue. Black U.S. Representative Joyce Beatty, an ex officio member of the Kennedy Center Board of Trustees, successfully sued to block the earlier renaming and closure of the center after the board voted to add Trump's name.
5: This was standing up for justice. It builds hope that we can regroup, that people will come back to work. I am very confident that the performers will be excited about returning. Donors will return because everyone was very specific that Donald Trump had made this political and that he had broken the law.
3: But the board voted last week to add Trump's name again, months after a federal judge ordered it removed. The center said in a status report filed yesterday that it would pause the plan until September 8th. A Telemundo executive was one of five Americans killed aboard a sightseeing helicopter that crashed in Kenya yesterday. State Department confirming the number of dead American citizens along with the pilot and another passenger, bringing the death toll to seven. Jose Alberto Suarez was president and general manager of Telemundo's television stations in three Florida cities. Suarez was 55. Stay informed, stay connected, and subscribe. Follow BIN News this hour wherever you get your podcasts. I'm Terry McCree for the Black Information Network.
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12: Good afternoon, Chicago. I'm Logan Page, and here is your traffic update. Dan Ryan, downtown 95th, stop-and-go traffic 25 minutes. I-57, Ryan-I-80, 1-minute delay, 16 minutes. Bishop Ford, Ryan-I-80, 94, slow moving traffic due to road work, 19 minutes. Stevenson, DuSable, Lakeshore Drive, another dry state, slow moving traffic, 41 minutes. Eisenhower, Wolftow Post Office is at a snail speed, 38 minutes. Kennedy, downtown to O'Hare, stop-and-go traffic, 51 minutes. And Eden's, Mancho, Slate, Cook, smooth sailing, 15 minutes. Your weather for today, Chicago. Mostly sunny, high of 80 and a low of 64. In our city, it's currently 75 degrees and partly cloudy. I'm Logan Page, and that's your traffic and weather update on WVON 1690 AM.
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0: All right. Patrice Russian, right?
1: Oh my gosh, she's so awesome.
0: Yeah?
1: Yeah, she sings like from her, I think, is it from her heart or her soul?
0: You know, I don't know the difference. I think they're the same.
1: Yeah. Like, okay. Like, I have like two black friends and one's like my Manny Penny.
0: Why do you have to bring up black?
1: Well, she is black, and that's the only... that's the only black adjacency that I have with her and my saleswoman at the Neiman Marcus.
0: Wow.
1: Yeah. Yeah, where they're like eye wigs, and I get my glasses from this super designer by the name of Hawkins.
0: Yeah.
1: Yeah, oh, it's...
0: Hawkins?
1: I feel so like...
0: Is that what you're wearing today?
1: No, I wish. Oh, my God. Like, it's so cool to go with Hawkins's, you know, eye wig. So... is he going to be on the show today?
0: You know, I think he is going to be on that black radio station. Guys, you're listening to The Afternoon Show. It's just such an amazing Thursday. It's Relationship Thursday. I'm Dr. LaDonna Ray. We got Ken in the building. I am excited about today. Number one, yesterday we kind of touched on, and I don't want to say touched on, we talked heavily about the importance of black businesses. And today we wanted to kind of follow up with that and bring on another black business. Because if we support the businesses, then they can expand and hire black people, hire the community, and expand some more. Train up people to take over and retire properly. All of this talk about Black Business Awareness Month, I think I have it right, is in August, but we should celebrate it every month to make sure that we are intentionally. I love that. Guys, you know the phone number. 773-591-1690. You can, if you're on Facebook, make sure you share the show. And I also want to make sure that you put those comments in the Facebook Live as well. Now, as you know, we got a Relationship Thursday coming up. But before we get to that, and even Attorney Ted Lundy.
1: I'm trying to get into a relationship.
0: How?
1: A black woman.
0: Okay. That's a start.
1: Somebody's auntie.
0: You need somebody that's going to really, really, really, really be able to have
1: a strong
0: patience.
1: Back.
0: Yeah, for sure. All right, guys. As we
1: and
0: continue.
1: Some pretty lips. And some natural hair. And some Timothy eye wigs.
0: All right. So as we continue to celebrate National Black Business Month, we're putting the spotlight on black entrepreneurs who have turned creativity into ownership and passion into purpose. Our next guest, or our first guest, I should say, is a perfect example of that. Tim Hawkins. Not only is he Tim Hawkins, he is an Emmy award-winning wardrobe stylist whose career spans more than 15 years in television, film, and live production.
1: Wow.
0: His journey began right here. Where? In Chicago.
1: He looks like a baby. He looks so young.
0: You know what? A little birdie told me, speaking of being young, that he started this business for his 36th birthday.
1: Shut
0: is that
1: the front
0: right?
1: door.
0: 35th. Oh, I'm sorry. I was counting how old you are now.
1: 34 or 35.
0: 35th birthday. 35. And I think that's a great way to start. I gave my son a bank account for his 16th birthday, but you doing a whole business.
1: I love
0: that's
1: that.
0: That's what I'm talking about. Welcome to the show.
2: Thank you so much for having me.
0: We are so happy to
1: and
0: have
1: he speaks
0: you.
1: So well.
0: Oh, stop. We can stop being white.
1: oh, my God.
0: So here's the thing.
1: Okay.
0: Not only have you beautiful eyewear called Eye Wigs. Guys, look it up. Eyewigs.com. Your journey began in Chicago on the Steve Harvey Show and Judge Mathis before taking on the productions that include Power, Disney's Saturday, NBA All-Star Weekend, and national campaigns for Ford and Luster's hair care.
1: What?
0: Already we have mentioned some legacy names. Today we're going to talk to you about, you know, where it all started. You were an Emmy Award-winning wardrobe stylist.
2: Thank you.
0: How did eyewear get caught up into that?
2: Well, very simple story. I've been collecting eyewear since I was a kid. When I wanted to do something different for my birthday and launch another business, I was looking at different ideas. And a friend of mine said, you should get into eyewear. I'm like, no, I don't know if I want to do it.
0: The pushback.
2: Yeah, I'm like, I don't know. He was like, you should think about it. I said, okay, cool, I will. Thought about it for a minute, and I just was looking at some different business ventures, and the thought of eyewear kept coming back to me, and I realized that I started collecting eyewear because I did not want corrective eye surgery. And I started collecting eyewear solely for the purpose of having eyewear that matched my outfits and different places I was going. So I said, you know what, let me pray on this for a minute, let me think about it, and if it makes sense, I want to try it out.
0: Yeah.
2: And I was looking through my phone, and I had so many screenshots of glasses that I liked. I said, you know what, let me make my own.
1: See.
2: And the name iWigs came because I've always affectionately called my collection of glasses my iWigs.
0: Yeah. I read that.
1: Love that title.
0: That's amazing. And you made other people look so great, being a stylist and making them look amazing for television and film. What made you decide that it was time to create something with your own name on it for other people?
2: I wanted to diversify my portfolio. I like making money. I like living a legacy. I want to for my nieces and nephews, and I wanted to do it through eyewear. And I wanted to change the way I see the world in the way that I love it. And I wanted to incorporate my love for fashion and eyewear and mix the two together.
1: See, he says, I wanted to see and change your whole trajectory. And I love,
2: absolutely.
1: Listen, black folk, black people, foundational black Americans in particular, we set the tone in at so many levels. What was an inspiration, though? Because we saw when Judge Mathis' eyewear shifted. Mm-hmm. It was stark, and it was like, okay, that's hot. We saw when Steve Harvey did some of his thing. But what is it, and where is it that you get your inspiration from to really sort of shift into your own creative space?
2: My mother. My mother is a Brooklyn girl. My dad is from Gary, Indiana.
1: Brooklyn.
2: So I feel like I have the best of both worlds, a conservative father and a really fly mother. And my mom, growing up in New York, I was introduced to Kazal, Dapper Dan, her love for different designers and her love of accents and mixed media and juxtaposition when it comes to clothes. So I wanted to try it out, and she's always been my fashion inspiration. So I wanted to make pieces that not only that I would wear, that my mother would wear, that kids could wear, that everyone could find a really dope outfit. Like, if I could just have that right eyewear,
1: see,
2: I could tip it off.
0: I love it. All right, I tell you what, we're going to go to traffic and weather. And when we come back, so we can have time with you on the other side, we're going to talk more with our dear friend, Tim Hawkins from iWigs. Make sure you go to that website. I'm telling you, support black business. We'll be right back.
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13: It's Funny Clip Fridays on the Cleopatra Show, and I'm pouring some piping hot tea for us to sip. House Minority Leader Hakeem Jeffries joins us live at the WVON studios, and I am asking the tough questions as the Democratic Party sees an opportunity to take back the Senate. What ways will House Minority Leader Hakeem Jeffries step up to ensure Dr. Ahmed El-Sayed wins big in Michigan? 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What is the fate of working families surviving the inherent fiscal mismanagement and anti-black agenda of the Trump administration and the Republican Party? Ultimately, I will seek an answer from House Minority Leader Hakeem Jeffries as to why should black Americans commit to supporting the Democratic Party? 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
15: Good afternoon, Chicago. I'm Logan Page, and here is your traffic update. And Ryan, downtown on 95th, stop and go traffic 26 minutes. I-57, Ryan Dietti, slow go 16 minutes. Bishop Ford, Ryan Dietti, 94, slow moving traffic. Due to road work, 20 minutes. Stevenson, DuSable, Lakeshore Drive to the stop and go traffic 47 minutes. Eisenhower, Wolfville Post Office, stop and go traffic 44 minutes. Kennedy, downtown to O'Hare, stop and go traffic 55 minutes. And Eden's, Montrose Lake Cook, smooth sailing 16 minutes. The weather for today, Chicago, mostly sunny, cooler by the lake. High of 80 and a low of 62. Tomorrow, scattered storms. High of 81 and a low of 64. In our city, it's currently 78 degrees and partly cloudy. That's your traffic and weather update now. 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

0: And we are back here on this wonderful Thursday. This is Black Business Month, and in the studio, and if you want to see him, and you should see him, I don't know why he took his glasses off. You got to look at our...
1: That's because I got them on.
0: Oh! You should have brought all of us some mock. We're in the studio, ladies and gentlemen, live with Timothy Hawkins, iWigs, and he is a premier designer, very, very boutique, very hot, very fashion forward, and he's in the studio live. So go to Facebook Live, like it, share it, but tune in. And Timothy Hawkins of iWigs, where are you from here in this region of our fair city of Chicago?
2: So I went to school out in Joliet. That's where I'm from, but I'm born on the East Coast, raised as a military
0: kid. Claim Chicago, because we don't know.
2: You know, South Side.
0: All right. So you graduated from there, and you say your mom, with her Brooklyn fashion forwardness and creativity, inspired you. But you had to implement and put this in position. How did you get started? And you put Steve Harvey on. Help us with the celebrity list, because we love that.
2: So far, Sherry Shepherd has been in my frames. Pastor John Hanna has been in my frames. Lisa Ray has a pair. Jennifer Hudson has a pair.
0: Sure.
2: Dion Cole has a pair.
0: Teach.
2: Who else? It's a lot of lists. I got to remember.
0: Now you pulling up a list.
1: Yeah, it's a long list. I believe that, you believe that eyewear can reinvent a person's identity and presence. What does that mean? What does that look like?
2: Well, the way I put it is, glasses has a way to change, just the way wigs can change a woman's personality.
0: See.
2: One day she wants to wear a bob.
0: Hold on, slow that down.
2: Okay.
0: Back up.
1: Keep going.
0: Ooh,
1: keep going. You got 2 minutes. Go ahead.
2: One day you may want to wear a bob, the next day you want to wear some puffy hair. Mm-hmm. So one day you may want to wear a simple black pair of flames with a black suit, or you may want to switch it up, wear a burgundy suit with a tortoise pair of glasses. That's why I created iWigs.
0: Teach.
1: I like how you said it changes the way you are or your personality. You can be the person that you are, but when you put those glasses on, you're absolutely right. Your walk changes.
0: See.
1: Like you get the stank walk with some of the glasses.
2: You know.
1: And you might drag your foot with another pair. And I know this feeling because I'm a woman and I know how it feels when I get my hair did.
2: You walk different.
1: I walk different.
2: You
1: I
2: stay might out even, a little
1: might,
2: bit longer.
1: I might even start an argument.
2: Just to flip your hair a little bit.
1: Absolutely.
0: Go ahead.
1: So when it comes to your iWigs eyewear, how can people better support and further this luxurious item or piece? Because we run to the other brands, but we don't necessarily run to our own luxury brands. What do you want to see in the next 5 or 10 years as a luxury brand for your iWigs?
2: 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You have Eliza Johnson, Savant and Scholar, 12 PM Studios, and you have iWigs. I think it's really dope. And you have David Ford out of Ohio. I think it's really, really dope, and see black become luxury just like we've always been. 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I accept FSA and HSA. If you have the medical insurance, I accept that as well.
1: That's legit. Let's go ahead and grab Eddie.
0: Brother is lit.
1: Hey, Eddie, you're live on WVON real quick.
3: Okay, that's good. Take advantage.
1: Eddie. Is it Eddie or Edie?
4: Eddie.
1: Oh, there we go. Eddie, hi. You're live. You got like a couple of seconds now. What you got for Timothy Hawkins?
4: Well, I wanted to speak on black businesses. At least that's what I said, and how important they are for the black community and other communities as well, but predominantly the black community. I work for a company called Bass Furniture Rook Company. It has been in the same location for 87 years. It's in Roseland. And we're an old-school type store.
0: Yes.
4: One-stop place to shop. You can come there and get anything for your house that you want. Living room, bedroom, dining room, refrigerator, stove, washer, whatever. Lamps, dinettes.
0: So Eddie, you need to advertise on WVON.
1: Absolutely.
0: The Talk of Chicago. But thank you so much.
1: Yeah, what did you want to say about...
0: I'm familiar with Bass Furniture Store. out in Roseland.
1: Right. All right. Cool. Thank you so much for highlighting that, Eddie. Eddie! All right. Guys, we're going to go to news, traffic, and weather. But before we do that, I want to thank you, Timothy Hawkins, for coming on this show.
2: Thank you for having me.
1: Right here.
0: Right.
1: Thank you. I hope everybody was watching because I stole your glasses.
2: It's okay.
1: And put them on for a couple of minutes, and they look absolutely amazing. You're right. If I were walking in those, I have the stank walk.
2: Thank you. I hope you do. Can't wait to see you walking them.
1: All right, guys. We'll be right back. News, traffic, and weather right here on WVON 1690.
0: Love that.
5: Good afternoon, Chicago. I'm Logan Page, and here's what's happening in your local and national news. Protests are expected today outside of City Hall over a plan for shuttered Ford City Mall on Chicago's southwest side. The city's planning commission will vote on a request to rezone the property for industrial development. 18th Ward Alderman Derek Curtis supports the developer's proposal to convert the mall into an industrial complex. Opponents are concerned about pollution, noise, and traffic. They prefer a full entertainment district. The mall was closed 2 months ago. In other news, the Chicago Sky have signed forward Morgan Molly to a development contract, adding another player to their front court. The 6'1" Molly spent the 2026 training camp with the Phoenix Mercury, but did not make the roster. She will be available for tomorrow night's game against the Valkyries at Wintrust Arena. The 14-22 Sky have won two straight, but remain 6 games out of the final playoff spot with 8 games left. In other news, August 20th is National Radio Day, honoring the pioneers who helped bring wireless communication and broadcasting to life. Innovators including Heinrich Hertz, Nikola Tesla, and Marconi or Reginald Fessenden helped lay the foundation for modern radio. The day also recognizes radio's historic role in bringing major events directly into people's homes. It's a chance to celebrate radio and show appreciation for the DJs, hosts, and broadcasters who keep it going. And most of the United States is expected to see warmer than average weather over the next 3 months, even as summer comes to an end. NOAA's Climate Prediction Center's forecast shows all but a few states leaning toward hotter than normal temperatures this fall. The Pacific Northwest is most likely to see above average temperatures. States in the Midwest have closer to equal chances of seeing a warm, cool, or average autumn. 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
5: Good afternoon, summertime shy. I'm Logan Page, and here is your traffic update. Dan Ryan, downtown at 95th, stop and go traffic 30 minutes. I-57, Ryan Diety, slow go 18 minutes. Stevenson, DuSable, Lakeshore Drive to the Tri-State, stop and go traffic 48 minutes. Bishop Ford, Ryan Diety, 94, slow moving traffic due to road work. 20 minutes. Eisenhower Wolfto Post Office, stop and go traffic 48 minutes. Kennedy downtown to O'Hare, stop and go traffic 54 minutes. And Eden's Muncho Slate Cook Smooth Sailing, 17 minutes. Your weather for today, Chicago, mostly sunny, cooler by the lake. I have 80 and a low of 62. Tomorrow, scattered storms. I have 81 and a low of 64. In our city, it's currently 78 degrees and partly cloudy. That's your traffic and weather update now. I'm Logan Page on the Talk Chicago, WVON, 1690 AM.
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0: Welcome back to the afternoon show. I tell you what, we've got here. I'm handing my phone over to Timothy because I want him to know what I said this morning. He just spoke it into existence. Has that ever happened to you? Well, I tell you what, it is time for the Ted London Legal Line Hour, as we call it, or his moment, or his focus segment. And I'm excited about this because even though Ted London is out on vacation, he sent someone in his stead. And I see a whole family up there. I'm so excited, guys. Right here on WVON, we have two individuals that are really running things. The things that Attorney Ted London talk about on a regular basis, he is making sure that we further the conversation with his particular lineup of guests that come in his or show up in his stead. Since Alderman Howard Brookins Jr. represents the next generation of the family of businesses, I'm saying this pre-need conversation is for you. Attorney Ted London said, you know what? Don't wait till you get 80. Don't wait until it's too late. Come see him right away. But because he's out today, we're going to talk to the people. We don't like talking about death. Nobody wakes up saying, you know who's what sounds fun today? Let me plan my funeral. Am I right? You know I'm right. All right. Joining us are two individuals that run a funeral company, a funeral business. Alderman Howard Brookins Jr. and Andrea Brookins are from Brookins Funeral Home. Welcome to the show.
1: Yay, yay.
2: Thank you so much. That's
1: the daughter.
2: I'm a daughter.
1: And the senator.
2: Sitting next to my dad. You're right.
1: That's Senator Howard Brookins.
2: Senior.
1: What's good?
2: The legacy.
1: Oh, yeah.
2: Attorney Howard Brookins, my brother, is supposed to join in via phone as he is headed back from court.
0: Oh.
2: So he is still a practicing attorney.
1: Yes,
2: as
1: he is.
2: Well.
0: Oh, okay.
2: As a licensed funeral director. So you're right. You got a whole family right here
1: I love
2: today.
1: It.
2: And what he has asked us to speak about mm-hmm. is something which is very passionate to his heart. And that is putting your life, putting your house in order, actually planning for next steps. And that reaches all arenas, even in the legal world, which we so often hear him talking about, but also right here in the funeral industry. Putting your wishes, putting your desires in order by writing them down, by speaking to a licensed funeral director who is not only licensed in the profession, but licensed to do pre-need funeral service arrangements.
1: Teeth.
2: And that has to happen through the state.
1: Yes.
0: Mm.
1: And Andrea, first off, welcome and greetings. You're no stranger to WVON, and certainly your father, who I was in grad school looking up to, Senator Howard Brookins.
0: Right. I said junior because I was going by the notes that Ted sent me.
1: And
0: I'm like,
1: he's
0: the junior?
1: And you know, his son and I, if you ever see us together,
0: yeah.
1: We travel together on legislative trips, and your youngest son, I'm so immensely proud of you, your grandson, I know he served in the state Senate with Senator mm-hmm. Willie Preston. Great guy, super cool. Man, you are leaving a legacy, Senator Howard Brookins, of epic proportions, and I love the generational connect, and we receive you. What is it that you can share with us with all of your just wonderful, exciting, maybe sometimes tumultuous, because you were a politician for years. What can you share with us that really sort of creates that type of legacy? Because most people, they have their business and they just sell. LaDonna Ray?
3: Mm-hmm. We would have to go into a long dissertation of why funeral services are planned in our community as they are. We originally came up from Mississippi into Chicago, and our parents didn't get a chance to see their sons, and that what started the whole funeral services in the Black community in the Chicago area. And we won't go into really details of that, but just think back, if your grandfather and your great grandfather that came to Chicago and their mothers never got a chance to see them again because they was not allowed to go back to the South.
0: Mm.
3: Scared of death.
0: You know what, Mr. Howard, before we get into even the pre-need of things, can you tell us the Brookins story? Like, when you guys decided to go into the funeral services and support, or should I say, provide those services to the community and, you know, work with the families that were in need?
3: We'd have to go back into a big detail, but as you may know and not know, that I was on the police force in the Chicago, and I ran into Dr. Ross, Reverend Ross, that owned the funeral home, and encouraged me to go back to school and get an education as a funeral director, which I did, and that's how we arrived at it. In 67, when Dr. King was killed, we all went into uniform, and that is when we actually got a chance to move into the areas that we're living in now. Now, those are long stories, and we take up all the time talking about that history. I know it's interesting,
0: it really
3: but we
0: is.
3: Have to do that another time. Right now, we want to talk about getting your business in order so that your parents can come and see you and dressed and treated with respect.
1: What are the first steps? I work and I have an average job. I may be a single parent and I make a modest income. Let's say, I don't know, $65,000, $75,000 a year. And I'm a young 45. What should I be thinking of or planning for? Should I even consider burial?
2: Absolutely. It's okay. Absolutely. We should plan for the unexpected to happen whenever it happens, and the what next. And that's what pre-planning is all about. That's what insurance is about. What may happen or when it may happen, that we are prepared and have resources. And so in pre-need planning, what you're doing is saying what your wishes are, actually putting them in writing, and then the next step, funding them. Funding them is typically done through, again, a licensed person able to do pre-need arrangements so that your money is protected, and it is then invested in an insurance or annuity or some form of financial state that it grows interest and ideally keeps up with the cost of inflation, so that at the time of need that the resources are there to pay for your service, regardless of the fact that the services have gone up. On an average, unfortunately, funeral service is increasing 1 to 2 times a year. Every year,
1: there's
2: some sort of increase.
1: Jeez.
2: The increase might look like the cemetery increasing. It might look like funeral service, meaning the caskets and other things that are needed, increasing. It may look like service itself increasing. So on an average, somewhere along the line, it's increasing. But the idea with pre-need arrangement is that the interest built upon the funds that you are setting aside keep up with the cost of inflation, so that when your families are sitting in front of a funeral director, and I'm gonna keep saying a licensed funeral director.
1: Yes, yes.
2: Because especially, that right there is.
1: We know what happened a couple of weeks ago.
0: Yeah.
2: There you go.
0: Fact, show us your license. No, I'm kidding.
1: Right?
2: You can, and I tell families, I'm big on education. I want you to know, you can go to the State of Illinois website and pull up our license right now.
0: Yeah.
2: You will see my name, my brother's name, my dad's name. You can pull our names up under funeral directors and notice that there be not a blemish, a disciplinary action, anything of that nature. I actually hold several licenses, not only funeral director and embalming, but also insurance and real estate.
1: Okay.
2: Not that I use them in that effort. I use them more to educate the families that we are honored to be of service to, so that it gives you information for next steps. And then with my brother owning, having several licenses as well, as you know, attorney, then at least we can give you the information that you need. Whether you use our service or not, we'd like for you to.
1: Sure.
2: Yeah. But at least whatever it is you do, you're making informed, educated decisions.
0: To Ken's point, when he spoke about the scenario about being 45 and planning out pre-need services, my question is, what do you say to those that feel like, okay, I know the price is going to go up, but I'm not going to be here? What do you say to those families that just don't consider the heartache and the financial heartache that they leave behind with their families when they're gone?
2: And tomorrow's not promised. We are seeing more and more crazy happen in our world.
1: Come on.
2: You all have done many segments and had many guests talking about the young man who was washed up on shore, and somebody else had what, the wallet and the keys and

0: expense increases. And so we want it to be as economically fitting as possible. And so there are a number of vehicles that can be used in order to keep your lifestyle and your family going, but also to set aside. No different than when I say when you have a wonderful job like Ann, who has wonderful insurance benefits and this, that, and the other. I say to them that there may come a time when you don't have that wonderful job. And so what benefits do you have available? So we not only not depend upon our work, because when the work benefits end, most of the time, so do those benefits. And that's when you're sitting looking at someone that looks like me and trying to figure out what do we do, or how do we do this, or what's the most economical way to do it and continue to live, keep our kids in school, be it college or premier high schools, etc. Keep food in a refrigerator, or keep driving our car, or getting to work, et cetera, et cetera, et cetera.
1: You know, I helped my father bury his wife in her untimely death. And that was the hardest thing to watch, but it also kicked us in gear to get his needs in order. But what would when someone comes in to your establishment after they've already taken gone through the process of burying someone that they weren't expecting to go? What do you say to them about having some type of family plan for pre-need? Because it's not just about that individual. Anyone in the family can have an untimely death as well.
0: I would say in other communities, they have actually family dinners, and that's the focus of the family dinner.
1: Wow.
0: I would say in our community, we used to have family dinners, and things like that used to be important. We would sit around the table at Thanksgiving or at Christmas or at birthdays, et cetera, et cetera. And we would speak not only about family history. In other words, what is your mother's maiden name? It is amazing how many times I'm sitting at a table and I have to complete a death certificate and I'm asking for the mother's maiden name with several siblings here, and they have to call somebody to get the mother's maiden name. And what I'm saying to you is, unfortunately, that seems to be kind of lost in our younger generation, or it seems not to be as important. Instead, we're standing outside in line on Thanksgiving, trying to get in to get the quickest, the newest gym shoe or game or et cetera, et cetera. And we aren't around that family table. We aren't getting that family history. And we aren't talking about what's important and what's relative, whether Big Mama has insurance,
2: right,
0: or whether she has put money in a safety deposit box. Because back in the day, they put priceless things in a safety deposit box. Or maybe if I'm teaching a class, I will tell people some people aren't that organized. So if you got an old suitcase, pink, green, red, yellow, purple, before throwing it out, just throw information in that suitcase and tell them, hey, if you need to know something, and not necessarily death. Let's just say you're in the hospital and not able to take care of the light bills, the gas bill, whatever, whatever. So say if something happens and I can't talk for a minute, my daughter lost her voice and she's 35 years old and the doctor told her don't talk for 3 weeks. Wow. Can you imagine somebody telling you don't even whisper for 3 weeks if you want your voice back? And so can you imagine having to look at me and you got somebody who can't speak? Where do you go to get that information? Baby, look in that pink suitcase and you'll find everything you need. I'm not that organized. It's not in a file cabinet, but everything you need is in that pink suitcase.
2: Love that.
0: And that's what I'm saying is we're at a loss. So I want to, while I have the audience, as you would say, you're sitting there assisting your father with the loss of his wife. At that time, I would say, okay, you're right. This is an excellent time for us to get together, not just have a repast where we're laughing and talking, but we're laughing and talking and we're fellowshipping and sharing history about who we are and whose we are, where we came from, where to go look, how to get together so we don't have to pass the plate this time.
2: Yes.

0: yes.
1: Yeah.
0: Andrea and Senator Brookins, what is your Ted London, Attorney Ted London connection? And why should we even engage him as we're talking with you?
2: Because that's the one that's going to set this up so that everything that you do is guaranteed and people are informed. As you know, and you discuss it every day on the radio station, how we lose in the homes that the parents sacrifice.
0: Yes,
2: the
0: yes, yes.
2: And the other folks, and they, because the kids don't know how to pay the tax on the house, they come in and buy the house cheap and put you out. That's why we need a Ted London. That's why we need this pre-need. You all too young, but you can't remember when the insurance man and your mama.
3: They're younger than I am.
0: Yeah, they're
2: young. They look
0: Andrea, all of us are younger than you. I say that with love.
1: That was not okay.
2: And the insurance man would come in and drop the coin.
0: Yeah.
2: And he come back and just taking your grandmama and mother would make the sacrifice to put that money in there.
0: Yes.
2: So that you would have a proper service.
1: I know you're passionate about it because I can hear you slamming that table. But I but what do you want to leave our audience with so that they are educated, further educated in what pre-need services look like and what it looks like to be prepared for the inevitable?
3: What I would want to say is I would encourage you to talk to someone like me. Ideally, you can call me on the phone. You don't have to tell me who you are. And I'd be glad to give information, give suggestions. But before, you need to use a service. And that's the hardest thing, which is why I brought up, take the opportunity of a celebration, a birthday, a Valentine's Day, a Thanksgiving, a Christmas, an anniversary. Take the opportunity, yes, to celebrate life, because that's what this is all about. But in celebrating life, take the opportunity to impart some information that is vital to our families, to our community, especially in the midst of what's happening today, meaning financial destruction everywhere we go.
0: Yes.
3: I'm tired of talking about how much eggs cost, the gas going up or down, or what's happening overseas and how many trillions of dollars we're spending and how it ultimately is going to affect us and affect our community. So how do we take opportunities, unexpected opportunities, uplifting and encouraging opportunities to impart information upon our families, upon our children, upon our grandchildren? And that would be what I would encourage, not just at a service. We want to talk about it long before, so you're prepared.
0: Right. Just can you give us a price point roughly of what we should expect for, if someone is in the... I mean, because...
3: According to the National Funeral Directors Association, in 2020, they averaged $9,000 for a funeral service. In our community, truly, you can get less than that. You can get a service that would look like $6,000-$7,000, but even that could look kind of crazy. But here's the part that really rocks me a little bit. The average cemetery cost right about now is looking like $7,000 or more. And that's not the most expensive cemetery in the city of Chicago. That's on the lower end. When you merge those two together for a funeral service, you're looking at $14,000 to $15,000 for a complete funeral service. Now, I'm not talking about you went out and bought new clothes for everybody or for the person.
0: Yes.
3: You're going to have a repass or you're going to add flowers, all that.
0: Space, yeah,
3: I'm
0: food.
3: I'm just talking about just that. And especially with the cemetery charges rising expeditiously, we are also seeing the alternative, which rose in our community when COVID hit. And that's cremation. Mm-hmm. And so what we are saying, even in cremation on the rise, but as you know, so will the price for cremation rise. Mm. So on an average, we're looking at $2,000 for a cremation in itself.
1: You know, do you think that the resource, I don't want to call it a resource, but it's kind of a resource that people kind of run to when they're not prepared, the GoFundMes, the angel invest or not angel investor, the crowdfunding sites. Do you think that that has given people the green light to not be prepared more so than before there was ever that particular type of platform?
3: I think in an age group younger than I this time, yes, yes, I am seeing that. What I caution people about that is, and we've seen horror stories in the news, and maybe you know people with horror stories, that when you sign up for those types of platforms, it doesn't necessarily get to the funeral home to pay the expenses. Mm. And that's always the concern I have. So my point would be to speak to your funeral director or yes. your funeral provider, because there are options that funeral homes can have similar to those, mm-hmm. but that the funds go directly to yeah. meet the expense. And then that way you aren't confused about where it went. Yeah. That Bobo was driving a new Mercedes, but Big Mama was cremated.
0: Come on.
3: You know what I'm trying to
1: I do.
3: Yeah.
1: Can you tell everybody where to find you and the phone number and address, please?
3: We are Brookings Funeral Home at 9315 South Ashland Avenue. We've been here since 1970, yes. thanks to my dad, who works each and every day. That's why he's sitting beside me.
0: That's why he looks so young.
2: Well, I'm only 47.
0: That's it.
1: Yeah.
2: Yeah. I don't count the nights.
3: Okay. Our phone number is 773-233-3002. Again, that's 773-233-3002. And of course, you can always go to our website, which is brookingsfuneralhome.com.
1: All right. Thank you. Well said. I want to thank both of you for being on. This has been a treat, even though the conversation is one that people kind of feel is morbid. But we need to have these conversations. We need to have more courage
0: yes.
1: to prepare for the inevitable. And we thank you for being on. And thank you to Ted London, Attorney Ted London at the law offices yeah. of Attorney Ted yeah. London, right there on 87th, right off of Stony Island.
0: 1718 thank you. East.
1: I should know it by now, right?
0: 87th Street. throwing the Brookings Funeral Home.
1: That's right.
0: And you guys, unfortunately, I've been there too many times, but you guys run a first-class operation. It's clean, it's elevated, and the service has always been phenomenal. So thank you all. It's great seeing you guys again.
3: Thank you.
1: Absolutely.
3: Thank you.
1: I think I'm about to
3: thank
1: call
3: you. Thank you for having me.
1: All right. Take care.
3: Thank you for having me.
1: Of course. Guys, we're going to go to news, traffic, and weather. And when we come back, it is time for Relationship Thursday. The question of the day is, are you in your own way by misrepresenting yourself when it comes to possibly or someone...
0: trying to date you.
1: Yeah, there we go. Thank you. All right. We'll be right back.
0: Yeah. Those
4: hey, Chicago. Hey, I'm Logan Page, and here are your news headlines. 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And judge to hear Carmelo Anthony's bid for new trial Thursday. 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
6: Crews continue working to restore power across northwest Indiana following last week's severe storms. NiSource Group Utilities President Melody Birmingham says these are not simple repairs.
7: These are lines that ordinarily take us weeks or months that we are trying to accomplish in days or weeks.
6: Utility officials say out-of-state crews are assisting and power is expected to be fully restored in predominantly Black Gary by August 25th. The family of Keith Porter is demanding answers nearly 8 months after the Black Los Angeles father was fatally shot by an off-duty ICE agent in Northridge. Prosecutors say the case remains under review as investigators continue gathering evidence. And the Smithsonian's National Museum of African American History and Culture is preparing to celebrate its 10th anniversary next month. The landmark museum will mark the occasion with special events in Washington, D.C. 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
8: President Trump now promising the most crushing economic operation ever against Iran, along with negotiations to reopen the Strait of Hormuz, which has remained closed since early March.
9: The strait's going to be open very soon, or they're going to get hit very hard, and then the strait's going to be open. We will go into a tremendous attack, the biggest since World War II.
8: Trump earlier this month on Fox News. He posted on Truth Social, this will be economic warfare and isolation on an unprecedented scale. Trump said any nation that works to provide any type of lifeline to Iran will be hit with tremendous economic consequences from the U.S. He went on to write, this will be an economic D-Day, and we need all of our allies to stand with the United States. The president's announcement follows Treasury Secretary Scott Bessent's warning last week that the U.S. would seek to ramp up economic pressure on Tehran to reopen the critical waterway. A federal judge in Washington, D.C., temporarily blocking the Trump administration's changes to the teen pregnancy prevention program that ended up slashing tens of millions of dollars in federal grants. The order from U.S. District Judge Christopher Cooper, who was appointed by former President Barack Obama, halts the effort to reshape the TPP program into an abstinence-only initiative. Cooper sided with the plaintiffs who sued earlier this summer after the administration issued new funding criteria and then canceled most of the active TPP awards. The Kennedy Center is agreeing to hold off on restoring the president's name on the building amid an ongoing legal battle over the issue. Black U.S. Representative Joyce Beatty, an ex officio member of the Kennedy Center Board of Trustees, successfully sued to block the earlier renaming and closure of the center after the board voted to add Trump's name.
10: This was standing up for justice. I think it builds hope that we can regroup, that people will come back to work. I am very confident that the performers will be excited about returning. Donors will return because everyone was very specific that Donald Trump had made this political and that he had broken the law.
8: But the board voted last week to add Trump's name again, months after a federal judge ordered it removed. The center said in a status report filed yesterday that it would pause the plan until September 8th. A Telemundo executive was one of five Americans killed aboard a sightseeing helicopter that crashed in Kenya yesterday. State Department confirming the number of dead American citizens along with the pilot and another passenger, bringing the death toll to seven. Jose Alberto Suarez was president and general manager of Telemundo's television stations in three Florida cities. Suarez was 55. Stay informed, stay connected, and subscribe. Follow BIN News this hour wherever you get your podcasts. I'm Terry McCree for the Black Information Network.
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0: My name is Delmarie Cobb, and I'd like to invite you to join Ida's Legacy for a night of networking, political action, and discussing the state of progressive politics. Our guest for the evening is the first black woman president of Columbia College, Shante Bolton. 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
8: Good afternoon, Chi-Town. I'm Logan Page, and here is your traffic update. Dan Ryan, downtown on 95th, stop and go traffic 42 minutes. I-57, Ryan I-80, slow go 20 minutes. Bishop Ford, Ryan I-80, 94, slow moving traffic 23 minutes due to road work. Stevenson, DuSable, Lakeshore Drive, another dry state, stop and go traffic 51 minutes. Eisner, Wolfdale Post Office, stop and go traffic 49 minutes. Kennedy, downtown to O'Hare, bumper to bumper traffic 59 minutes. And Eden's, Montrose Lake Cook, smooth sailing 18 minutes. Your weather for today, Chicago, mostly sunny. Cooler by the lake, high of 80 and a low of 62. Tomorrow, scattered showers. High of 81 and a low of 64 in our city. It's currently 78 degrees and partly cloudy. That's your traffic and weather update now. I'm Logan Page on the Talk Chicago WVON 1690 AM.
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0: All right, we're back. I see that our soundboard engineer didn't get the memo. We have a Relationship Thursday song that we play, but I couldn't interrupt Can You Feel It by Michael Jackson, guys. And yes, it is time for us to go to Relationship Thursday every single week. We are on board with our guest host, Miss Cheryl Grace of PowerfulPenny.com. Look, go to her website, join her excursions. And I don't mean that, well, I said excursions, but they're actually retreats. They are life-changing retreats, okay, to say the least. And I love the fact that you are a phenomenal individual and you love to brainstorm and brainstorm effectively. You know why I say that, Miss Cheryl Grace?
1: No, ma'am.
0: Because we had a conversation.
1: Yep.
0: I was like, what we going to talk about today? Ken ain't answering his phone, so you know.
2: Oh, I know the subject.
0: Yeah, well, you knew it after we came up with it.
2: Yeah.
0: But, so, Miss Cheryl Grace, welcome to the afternoon show and Relationship Thursday.
1: Hi. Hey, LaDonna Ray. Hey, Ken Duncan. How are y'all?
2: Hey, Cheryl.
0: Doing good. Doing
2: Cheryl,
0: good.
2: Cheryl, grace in your face.
0: That's right. So you were telling me about Regina King and the popcorn. That really stuck with me. How there's a video out there that she says that he eats one kernel at a time, her boyfriend, and she grabs a handful, and on the surface, that's nothing. But relationships are full of those tiny differences that suddenly become a thing. Another situation, a 12-year-old age gap. Chemistry is there. They're flirting. They're loving it. They're enjoying each other's company. But maybe a woman might feel like, I don't want to be a cougar, okay? Even though they're vibing and having a good time, someone else may have a ring on their ring finger, and she's single, not even married, available, ready to, you know, find the right person, but she's sending off the wrong vibes. And that gets you in a bigger Relationship Thursday question that I have for you guys. Are you getting in the way of your own availability? Right? We spend a lot of time talking about why we can't find anybody. Where are the good men? Where are the good women? Where are the good people? Okay. Why won't anybody approach me? Why am I so unapproachable? Why can't I meet someone? But today, we want to turn the mirror around. What if the people aren't always unavailable to us? What if, without realizing, we're making ourselves unavailable to them? Took us right up to the break. I want you guys to think about that. Get those phone lines ringing. 773-591-1690. And of course, you can drop your answer in the chat on Facebook Live. We'll be right back.
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10: Good afternoon, Chicago. I'm Logan Page, and here is your traffic update. Dan Ryan, downtown at 95th, stop and go traffic 41 minutes. I-57, Ryan Tie 80, 6-minute delay, 20 minutes. Bishop Ford, Ryan Tie 80, 94, slow-moving traffic due to road work, 23 minutes. Stevenson, to Sable Lakeshore Drive, to the Tri-State, stop and go traffic 48 minutes. Eisenhower, Wolfto Post Office, stop and go traffic 50 minutes. Eisenhower Wolfto Post Office, stop and go traffic 49 minutes. Kennedy Downtown to O'Hare, stop and go traffic 58 minutes. And Eden's, Montrose Lake Cook, smooth sailing 18 minutes. Your weather for today, Chicago, mostly sunny, cooler by the lake. High of 80 and a low of 62. Tomorrow, scattered storms, high of 81 and a low of 64. In our city, it's currently 78 degrees and partly cloudy. That's your traffic and weather update now. I'm Logan Page on the Talk Chicago, WVON 1690 AM.
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0: we're back. I started to leave a long pause, okay? Guys, you're listening to The Afternoon Show on WVON 1690, 63 years and counting. You know our phone number. It's 773-591-1690. And we are on the line with Cheryl Grace, our Powerful Penny expert. And don't forget to go to powerfulpenny.com. Watch this. Cheryl, before we went to break, I was asking you this question. What if people aren't always unavailable to us? What if it's us? What if without realizing it, okay, then we're making ourselves unavailable to them? What say you?
1: What say I is I think that because some of those stories were pulled from actual clients who have shared those with me. And what I like to share is that we need to make sure that we are setting up differences between standards and restrictions, right?
2: I wouldn't hear the definition of it.
0: wait, what?
2: She said standards and restrictions. Standards. Go, let us speak.
0: Okay, I want to hear this.
1: Difference between standards and restrictions. So, and it's all about self-awareness and what you're willing to push out there to people. So a standard is something that is protecting your values. It's protecting your emotional well-being and maybe even the kind of life you want to build.
2: Got it.
1: But restrictions are these arbitrary rules that you created about what an acceptable partner has to look like on paper. His age, his income, his height, his job title, and dare I say it, his salary.
2: Ooh, ouch.
1: So a standard might be he has to be financially responsible.
2: Mm.
1: But a restriction is he has to earn more than I do. One's going to help you choose wisely and the other may be unnecessarily.
0: Paint you into a corner.
1: Yeah, it's restricting your dating pool, right? And the reality is that women go to college and graduate from college at a higher rate than men do. Mm-hmm. So you are limiting yourself. And so when you are doing certain things and you put yourself under restriction, he can't be this, he can't be that, you're holding yourself back. So know the difference between standards and restrictions.
0: That makes me think
2: now
0: about,
2: I understand.
0: Yeah, I understand too, because I asked my son, what's the difference between being shown and being taught? Because I didn't, he said that and I was like, huh? You know, but he broke it down to me. Thank you so much for breaking that down.
2: So sure, how do I get in your basic standards of availability of your available pool?
1: Of my available
2: pool? And I am 1,000% more than A-okay with a woman making more money than moi. So
1: okay.
2: I'm good with it. I ain't no shame in my game because I know my role.
1: But all men are not.
2: Man,
1: you
2: listen.
1: Know? And they may say they are, but you see it in little ways. Like if she is a high profile person and you all are in a black tie gala or charitable event and she knows everybody in the room,
2: right?
1: He can't be shrinking in the background.
2: Right.
1: Right. And but sometimes it impacts how someone sees themselves emotionally and they're putting more restrictions on themselves than maybe the other person is.
2: Man, I am so secure. Listen, I've observed and I ran into Stepman Graham often and he seems happy to me.
0: Right. And so does ASAP Rocky,
2: see?
0: You know, with Rihanna. And he, from what I understand, he pays all the household bills and she's the billionaire.
2: Hey, look, tomato, tomato, a good woman, a good man is such a real find. I'm for blissful relationship Thursday to the core. I want to be happy because
1: happy.
2: That's it.
0: Yeah. But I want to.
1: And that's what we should be looking at, you know, LaDonna, because especially women, and I'm going to say that because most of my clients are women, but especially women are looking at it through the lens of how other people are going to perceive this relationship. He's too young for me. He's, you know, not, you know, he's blue collar. I'm white collar. We look at it from other people's lenses versus how does he treat you?
2: Teach.
1: How does he make you feel? Like we're looking at all the wrong things. And some of that is just self-awareness. And we may not be aware of the vibes that we're pushing out there. So if somebody eats, you know, one popcorn kernel at a time and other people stuff it in their mouth, I'm the stuffing in the mouth type. Right. Then we think, well, maybe, you know, I don't like her manners or the lack of manners. restrictions.
0: Yeah. You know, I literally eat one.
2: Yeah, I was about to ask you, what is your dynamic, your popcorn dynamic?
0: Yeah, I don't know. I don't know. I just eat the popcorn, and I don't really care for popcorn, but if I'm at the movies, I will eat it. Here's how I eat, though.
2: Oh, you never told us how you eat.
0: I don't recall. You'd have to ask my man, okay, because he's watching me. I only have one.
2: I thought I was your side piece.
0: Look, I'm talking about my man, okay? This is TV. Okay. Or this is radio. But
1: TV and radio.
0: Yeah, you know what I'm saying?
2: A TV is your
0: But what I want to, just to stay on track, I want to say that, you know, I eat one thing at a time, and I didn't notice it until my mate at the time told me. And that was like, I feel like that was 8 years ago, or no, five or six years ago. It wasn't that long ago. And I was like, dang, I guess I do. Eat one item at a time. If my mashed potatoes are on there, I eat all the mashed potatoes, and I move over to the vegetables, and then I move over to the meats. So that's how I eat. However, the question was, what if we're making ourselves unavailable to be even sought out? And there are so many ways that we can do that. Wearing a ring, portraying yourself as already being in a relationship, or being difficult. You mentioned that you don't mind if your woman makes more money than you. But what if she minds making more money than you? You know what I'm saying? Because she was indoctrinated into the idea that her man should be the provider. But what we have to get out of what we have to think about further than that on the surface is, that doesn't mean he can't be a provider if he doesn't make more than you.
2: Well, but I look at, and sure, if I can indulge, a provider is, I think, maybe I'm wrong, ladies, someone who is there, not just financially, but if I don't have the finances to match her economic strata, I can be there mentally, emotionally, physically, psychologically, joyfully. And I think men, if you love yourself, and you take care of yourself, and you do everything that makes you complete, people are going to be attracted to you. So I don't worry about what other folk think of me. And that's literally, if you look at the trajectory of my career, I am a flawed individual times a million.
0: Yep.
2: But I am so good with myself. Right, hello. Right. But I'm so good with myself in a way that, listen, we either get down or we lay down.
0: But it depends on what you're looking for also. If you're not looking to be in a serious partnership relationship, then it's easier to have that mindset. If you're looking to partner up with someone and you're looking towards marriage, right?
2: Yes.
0: Or you're looking towards strengthening your marriage or strengthening your relationship to go to the next level, then I think that outlook changes quite a bit. We're going to go to news, traffic, and weather. And when we come back, I want to hear some examples of how we might be making ourselves unavailable when we want to be found. Right after this.
2: Cheryl Grace, name some names.
1: What we say and what we do are two different things.
0: Look, we'll be back. How about that?
3: Good afternoon, Chicago. I'm Logan Page, and here's happening in your local and national news. NIPSCO says more than 62,000 customers remain without power across northwest Indiana following the outage. Crews expect to restore electricity in Dyer and East Chicago by the end of today, with Griffith, Hobart, and Merrillville expected to be restored tomorrow. Hammond, Highland, Shearville, and Whiting are expected to have power by Saturday, while Lake Station and Munster are targeted for Sunday and Monday. All customers in Gary and Portage are expected to have power restored by Tuesday. In other news, an entrepreneurship center geared toward helping those impacted by a criminal legal system has gained new life. WVON's intern, Kayla Batten, has more.
4: The Honorable William H. Hall Entrepreneurship Center returned to Kane County earlier this summer after a pause in operation, and Judy Dawson was live in the WVON studio to discuss how the Entrepreneurship Center is geared towards helping those formerly incarcerated achieve their dreams. She tells WVON's Rufus Williams that 1.2 million incarcerated are released a year in the United States without job opportunities.
5: Director of Diversion and Reentry Programs at Kane County Jail, our statistic was 1 in 5 individuals, residents of Kane County, had been in the jail. So I would tell people to walk outside, look 2 doors to the left, 2 doors to the right. One of you's been to the jail. Ultimately, you're coming home. These are your neighbors. So my question to you and to your viewers and listeners, what do you want the narrative to be?
4: On September 17th, the Honorable William Hall Entrepreneurship Center will be providing a virtual 12-week course workshop on how to start your business. Kayla Patton, Our News Now, 1690 WVON.
3: In other news, an eye expert is urging parents to watch for signs that their children may be experiencing vision problems. Warning signs include difficulty reading, trouble seeing clearly, difficulty paying attention, and an eye turning inward or outward. Experts recommend annual eye exams for school-aged children, noting that proper vision care can support academic success. And a Texas judge is set to hear arguments today on Carmelo Anthony's request for a new trial. The 19-year-old was convicted and sentenced to 35 years in prison for fatally stabbing 17-year-old Austin Metcalf at a high school track meet. Prosecutors called the killing murder, while Anthony's defense argued he acted in self-defense. His attorneys are also challenging the jury instructions and courtroom restrictions, saying they denied him a fair trial. I'm Logan Page, and that's what's happening in your news now on WVON 1690 AM.
6: It's Funny Clip Fridays on The Cleopatra Show, and I'm pouring some piping hot tea for us to sip. House Minority Leader Hakeem Jeffries joins us live at the WVON studios, and I am asking the tough questions as the Democratic Party sees an opportunity to take back the Senate. What ways will House Minority Leader Hakeem Jeffries step up to ensure Dr. Ahmed El-Sayed wins big in Michigan? Additionally, the breaking news that America's deficit is $70 trillion. What is the fate of working families surviving the inherent fiscal mismanagement and anti-black agenda of the Trump administration and the Republican Party? Ultimately, I will seek an answer from House Minority Leader Hakeem Jeffries as to why should black Americans commit to supporting the Democratic Party. 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
3: Good afternoon, Chicago. Hope you're driving safely. I'm Logan Page, and here is your traffic update. Dan Ryan, downtown on 95th, stop and go traffic 40 minutes. I-57, Ryan's I-80, slow go 20 minutes. Bishop Ward, Ryan's I-80, 94, stop and go traffic due to road work, 23 minutes. Stevenson, DuSable, Lakeshore Drive, to the dry state, stop and go traffic 55 minutes. Eisenhower, Wolf Topo, stop is stop and go traffic 54 minutes. Kennedy downtown to O'Hare, stop and go traffic 55 minutes. And Eden's Mancho Slay Cook, smooth sailing 18 minutes. The weather for today, Chicago, mostly sunny, cooler by the lake. High of 80 and a low of 62. Tomorrow, scattered storms. High of 81 and a low of 64. In our city, it's currently 78 degrees and partly cloudy. That's your traffic and weather update now. I'm Logan Page on the Talk Chicago WVON 1690 AM.

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1: All right, guys, you're listening to the, I love that song, man. 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
1: I love
2: this
1: song.
2: With Cheryl on the phone.
1: We have Cheryl Grace of Powerful Penny on with us for Relationship Thursday. You know, I want to make this personal for those of us that have lived, you know, quite a bit of years, right? Or should I say y'all, because I keep trying to remove myself.
2: You're
1: from
2: going
1: that.
2: To get our age.
1: Right. Have you ever found out years later that somebody was interested in you and you had absolutely no idea? Maybe someone finally told you, girl, I used to like you. And you're sitting there thinking, well, why didn't you say something? Or maybe you liked somebody, but you never said anything because you assumed they were married or too young or too old. Or too successful, weren't interested. Well, I want those stories. Who did you miss? And looking back, what signal did you misread? What signal did you misthrow or did you throw out that was incorrect? These are questions that we have to ask ourselves because it's not just about the dating world, the married world. There's so much of a far dynamic when it comes to relationship status. Cheryl, you're married, okay? I'm
3: happily
1: married, as a matter of fact.
2: That part.
1: And I saw it with my own eyes. Ken, you're divorced. Myself, I'm in a serious relationship. So there's three different dynamics here. And our listeners also have multiple dynamics.
2: You love putting my business out in the street.
1: Well, you put it out there. I just finished watching The Polygamist. Y'all seen that?
2: No, don't spoiler alert either.
1: Oh, man.
3: Yeah, don't tell me.
1: Okay, I won't tell you. But that right there has nothing to do with what we're talking about. However, when you think about those dynamics, Cheryl, what say you? You know, if there was someone you would have said something to, but you were like, or somebody might have wanted to say something to you and you were giving off the, you know, some different vibes.
3: Yeah, you know, when I was in my 30s, I didn't. The guys that I went out with, they couldn't have any.
2: They couldn't have what?
3: Children.
2: Oh.
3: That was one of the restrictions. They could not have children, no kids. And then I ended up marrying a man with two kids, right? So when we restrict our own dating prospects and then we look back later on to say, I don't know if that was a good decision, but it's the one I was making at the time because we make decisions based on the information we have at the time of who we are.
1: Hmm.
3: And that's why it's important to just kind of evolve. And it's also important just to kind of understand, why do you put up walls and defenses before you even meet anybody? Like, why would I say I don't want anybody with any kids? You know, I was 30, 32 and
1: yeah,
3: free life. But they can also be a form of self-protection, because if I eliminate you first, you can't reject me.
1: Mm-hmm. Mm-hmm. Yeah.
3: So restrictions can act as emotional armor, but we don't even decide that.
1: Chrissy, give us a call. 773-591-1690. She said, come on, Donna. Sounds a little bit high schoolish. Ken, what you got?
2: I'm here to listen and learn so I can get me a piece of the action of a fine sister.
1: Are you serious about finding that person, your person?
2: I wouldn't mind having my person.
1: You know, only
2: who can
3: person, you know, henceforth, now and forever.
1: Right.
2: Yeah, absolutely. Why wouldn't
3: okay.
2: I think that'll be a joyous thing.
3: Okay. So, you know, when we set up those restrictions that push people away before we push people away, if I decide you're too young or that you live too far and I don't want a long distance relationship or that you chew too loudly,
1: mm-hmm.
3: you know, I never have to risk becoming vulnerable.
2: Mm.
3: And I don't have to risk finding out whether you might reject me.
1: Yeah.
3: So ask yourself, what's your rejection sensitivity?
1: Okay. I like that. Let's go ahead and pick up Karen. Karen, you're live on WVON.
4: Hey, Karen. Well, y'all know this is my favorite time of the week. So check this out. I'm a baby cub and I'm a cougar.
2: Ooh.
4: But I like being a baby cub, because being a cougar is too much work. And what I'm afraid of, and I'm going to say the word afraid, I don't want to continue being a cougar and be looking for somebody in the daytime with a flashlight.
2: Ooh,
4: but now, I'm not your average woman. I really, seriously don't believe that a man should have been our men. I'm only talking about our men. I don't believe our black men was designed and created by the creator to have one woman.
2: Speak on that.
4: Love and emotions are two different things. And I truly believe as a culture, we're missing out. Because let me just say this. Right now, we got a lot of issues going on with the politics and, you know, people taking money. Well, a woman has a short period of time to be, like, on the market. Mm-hmm. Okay, she only has a short period of time, unless you got an old cat like me. But then a man is always on the market.
3: Always.
4: His lower nature is never going to. And guess what he needs to stay on that market?
2: What?
4: He needs money. Money. He no, needs money.
1: Are you saying no money, no honey?
4: Seriously, not for what he wants, because an overall, he ain't gonna, you know, overall ain't going to do the tricks. She ain't going to fly in the air and swing from the ceiling fan and all that.
2: Hey.
4: You know, and that's why it's tiresome to be a. I'm sleepy at 9:30. I don't care what you do, but hey, you know, and right. I mean it's for real. But I wish I would have felt this way as a younger girl. When you know you love, it ain't even about another woman or another person. But I believe in life, everybody, and I'm so serious about ever been serious. I believe everybody should experience that type of love where you're driving a car and you think about the person and you get the tingles. Mm. Everybody needs that. So if I had a choice, I'll stay a cubby bear instead of a cougar.
1: Yeah. I love
4: but
1: that.
4: It's time for us to experience love. Like your girls.
1: Thank
4: Have
1: you.
4: A great day. You too, Ken.
2: All right,
4: bye-bye.
2: Karen. Thank you.
1: Thank you.
2: Sounds
1: for
2: like
1: sharing.
2: She needs to be on the show on a regular.
1: She is.
2: Talking about that
1: she
2: relationship
1: called.
2: Thursday.
1: She definitely, she's a regular. What are your thoughts on that, Ken? Someone said I threw you under the bus yet again.
2: Oh, listen, I'm not worried about you throwing me under the bus because I told you, I'm going to put your butt in the headlock and ain't going to let you go.
1: I thought you said you were looking for love. So how are you already emitting violence? You know what I'm saying? I'm trying to help
2: you, know
1: you out. So what I so
3: take one of my conflict resolution program
1: courses.
2: Right, right?
1: Okay, I appreciate
2: you,
1: that.
2: You know who I work with, Cheryl.
1: Yeah.
2: Anyway.
1: Wow, he's trying.
2: You know, it's important to, I just think if you as a man, us men, Tommy and other callers, if you know who you are, you can understand what your boundaries are or your restrictions versus, what'd you say that? Standards. Your standards.
3: Mm-hmm.
2: You know, you want a woman that's energetic. You want a woman that takes care of herself, keeps herself together. Very hygienic, someone who knows how to keep house, someone who doesn't mind being vulnerable and knows how to cook, and someone who is filled with life's effervescence.
1: Mm.
2: That's my
3: I like
2: term.
3: The word.
1: Yeah, I do too.
3: Effervescence. I love that word.
2: Life's effervescence.
3: The cooking.
2: A little bit cooking.
3: You know, do you know how to fix things?
2: I know how to fix and cook.
3: So then I need to know how to cook.
2: So,
3: I can, but why do I need to?
1: Well, you can fake and bake it.
2: No. So, Cheryl, here's what I would do. I actually like it that if a woman either does not cook or is sort of average with it, we can learn together, have some fun.
1: Yeah.
2: And just sort of,
1: yeah.
2: I've done that before. So,
3: yeah.
2: Life is so open and it's so ready for us. If we respect each other and ourselves, we'll be able to have a joyous time in the moment and then some.
1: Yeah, I love it.
3: So respect is the word, Ken. Respect and communication go hand in hand
2: yes.
3: with any of the conversations that we have. And I know I sound like a broken record because I'm always talking about the finessing of communicating, but it really is true. But that respect is right there with it.
1: Mm-hmm.
2: I love it.
1: Well, you know, they say respect is earned, definitely. But I do think that we have had a moment of not knowing what our roles, but our goals are, And if we don't know what our goals are in any given relationship, there could be a work relationship, there could be a loving or romantic relationship, a marriage relationship, you know, father-daughter relationship. You just kind of have to understand what those goals are. What is the goal?
2: What do you mean when you say goals? Well, give me an example.
1: Okay, how do you want this to progress, and where do you want it to go? That's what I mean by the goals. Because you don't want to say, where do you want this to end? Because you don't necessarily want it.
2: So how do you start? I don't think you can start. I mean,
1: like, you can set some objectives.
2: So I may not have I wouldn't mind being married again. Mm-hmm. But I'm not necessarily dating a young, you know, with the first date, I'm not like, oh, my goal is to marry you. It is just to find out who she is, and see if there's any synergies of any level that can bring some type of positive reinforcement that makes me want to return her calls or her texts.
1: Okay, that's a good way of saying it.
3: Let me say really quickly.
1: Well, can you say it on the other side of the break?
3: If you want to be married, then you need to set that as a goal for why you're dating. So it's not just to get to know people and be friends. No, I'm getting to know you from date one on what kind of husband you're

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10: Good afternoon, Chicago. I'm Logan Page, and here is your traffic update. And Ryan, downtown on 95th, stop and go. Traffic 37 minutes. I-57, Ryan's I-80, slow go, 21 minutes. Bishop Ford, Ryan's I-80, 94, stop and go. Traffic due to road work, 23 minutes. Stevenson, DuSable, Lakeshore Drive, to the dry, stay bumper-to-bumper traffic, 1 hour. Eisenhower, Wolfville Post Office, stop and go. Traffic 52 minutes. Kennedy downtown to O'Hare, stop and go traffic 56 minutes. And Eden's, Montrose Lake Cook, smooth sailing, 22 minutes. Your weather for today, Chicago, mostly sunny. Cooler by the lake, high of 80 and a low of 62. Tomorrow, scattered storms, high of 81 and a low of 64 in our city. It's currently 78 degrees and partly cloudy. That's your trend.

0: are black here on the Talk of Chicago. This is the afternoon show with myself and LaDonna Ray, Dr. LaDonna Ray, and our very own on Relationship Thursday, Cheryl Grace.
1: Hello, hello, hello.
2: Cheryl, what are some ideas for people? You know, the summer's about to end. This warm weather, we're going to miss it. I had to realize that at the beginning of the week. And I turned the air off and let the windows down. I was like, because next month I might have the heat on. So what are some ideas for, you know, going out and having a good time with someone that you want to spend time with? What are some good ideas?
1: Embrace the weather right now, because we're going to have a whole, I think you and I talked about having a whole discussion around cozying up and ways that couples can cozy up. But, you know, take a walk outside and hold hands. Touch is one of the easiest things that people can do to really communicate with each other without saying anything. But touch is so important, and we don't often touch each other.
2: Okay. Well, let's go to Tommy and see what he has to say. Hey, Tommy, you're live on WVOA.
3: First of all, what I want to say is two hell yes and hello to Miss Cheryl. I absolutely adore you.
0: Tommy's a fan.
3: I'm serious as hell. I mean, it's just refreshing when you can sit up and have a conversation with an intelligent individual. And our females are some of the most intelligent individuals running around. Now, I know somebody's going to sit up and say, Tommy, trying to be cute. Really? How the hell did you get here?
0: Ooh.
3: If you got here by any other means than the greatest creation on the face of the earth. Hey, Ken, all we need to do is capture them, and we ain't got to worry about Bezos or Trump or none of the rest of these people. We have more money than anybody. But let's just get to the point. See, you come up with all of these criteria when you really ain't trying to find nobody. Because see, it's when you stop looking that you get found. And then the way you carry yourself. You know, what are people's body language, the way they, just you can sit back and observe in an area and not have to say a word to anybody or that particular individual just by the way they carry yourself. Mm-hmm. And the last one is, because this is the best one of all. Ken, first of all, just because your relationship did not work, that doesn't mean that there's not happiness and love and all the rest of that for you, because you already know it. That's why you're confident. That's why you ain't got to run around and look for nobody. That's why you're talking the way you are, because when you are a boss, you do what you want. But now, here's the end, and I hope that y'all hear me real clear, because the natural things that happen between a man and a woman has been relegated down to a computer screen and these crazy I went to one of these things once, right? Me and my wife did. We just didn't have nothing to do. So you want to figure out something
0: that's
3: to do?
0: Interesting.
3: Go to some of these crazy places. We went to one of these quick dates. Let me hurry up. We went to one of the quick dates. She went on one side. I went on the other side.
0: Speed dating.
3: By the time we met each other at the, speed dating. You know, you go in there, and if you find somebody interested in or whatever it is, you can call, get together for another. Let me tell you something, Doc. We both ended up at the door at the same time and said to each other as we looked each other in our eyes and said, thank God I had the opportunity to meet you.
0: Right.
3: And I'm absolutely serious.
0: Man, I
3: love
0: that.
3: When you stop looking, you will find. When you respect the greatest creation and how life is supposed to go, you will achieve. If not, keep on looking, keep on playing, and the best one of all, I'll tell you, I love you, Cheryl, when all I want to do is love to bang you. Goodbye.
2: Oh. Wait a minute.
1: That's my husband
2: right
1: there.
2: I know, he just walked by. Hey, Al. Sorry, Al. What was that?
0: Hey.
2: Okay. I tell you what. How about a porch date? Do you and Al, I know we got to wrap up real quick, but porch date where you just go out on the porch, two chairs, something cold to drink, maybe some Frankie Beverly, Luther Vandross, Anita Baker, and have nowhere to be. That's one option for going out and enjoying the end of the summer, you know, and presenting yourself well with your partner, or getting dressed up for no reason at all. Just make reservations somewhere nice and just agree to meet up And that's just going to be a night of discussion and teaching each other something new. You can do that with anyone. You don't have to be dating them. You don't have to be intentionally looking for anything, but you can spend quality time with those individuals. And Cheryl, you taught me on that retreat, you taught me how to flirt, right?
1: Flirt.
2: And the only way you can do it is to, you got to practice. So you got to practice. I love it. Cheryl, where can we find your powerful penny?
1: 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We believe they're all integrated, and that's why we want to make sure that you act as the multidimensional person that you are, and not just a workaholic, not just a loveaholic, but you're one multidimensional person. 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
2: Keep doing what you do.
4: Love it. Love
2: saving relationships and creating them all over the world. 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
4: Cheryl, she's saving the world.
2: Yes. All right. Thank you so much, Cheryl.
1: I love you all.
4: Love you,
1: see you next Thursday.
2: Oh, actually, no, we will not be here next Thursday.
1: Because I get Thursday off?
2: Yes, and so do I.
1: Okay.
2: We're going to do a live broadcast with the mayor, if I got it correctly remembered in my head. You guys stay tuned on our social media. You'll see what's going on with WVON and all of our team. We're out there, guys. We outside. We're going to go to news, traffic, and weather. And when we come back, how about knowing your rights? Yeah, I know. You think you know them, but you're really going to know them after we come back. We'll be back.
1: Okay. Bye, y'all.
4: Thank you, Cheryl.
5: 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I'm Logan Page, and here are your news headlines. Jesse White tumbling team eliminated from America's Got Talent. Dr. Kendra Cutler discusses expanding healthcare access. Breast cancer surging among Asian American women, and Lil Durk may face witnesses who've signed plea deals at upcoming trial. National news from the Black Information Network is up next on Chicago's only urban talk radio station, 1690 AM WVON, Berwyn, Chicago.
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7: Crews continue working to restore power across northwest Indiana following last week's severe storms. NiSource Group Utilities President Melody Birmingham says these are not simple repairs.
8: These are lines that ordinarily take us weeks or months that we are trying to accomplish in days or weeks.
7: Utility officials say out-of-state crews are assisting and power is expected to be fully restored in predominantly Black Gary by August 25th. The family of Keith Porter is demanding answers nearly 8 months after the Black Los Angeles father was fatally shot by an off-duty ICE agent in Northridge. Prosecutors say the case remains under review as investigators continue gathering evidence. And the Smithsonian's National Museum of African American History and Culture is preparing to celebrate its 10th anniversary next month. The Landmark Museum will mark the occasion with special events in Washington, D.C. Get BIN News now on demand 24/7 on the iHeartRadio app. Here's Terry McCready.
9: President Trump now promising the most crushing economic operation ever against Iran, along with negotiations to reopen the Strait of Hormuz, which has remained closed since early March.
10: The strait's going to be open very soon, or they're going to get hit very hard, and then the strait's going to be open. We will go into a tremendous attack, the biggest since World War II.
9: Trump earlier this month on Fox News, he posted on Truth Social, this will be economic warfare and isolation on an unprecedented scale. Trump said any nation that works to provide any type of lifeline to Iran will be hit with tremendous economic consequences from the U.S. He went on to write, this will be an economic D-Day, and we need all of our allies to stand with the United States. The president's announcement follows Treasury Secretary Scott Bessent's warning last week that the U.S. would seek to ramp up economic pressure on Tehran to reopen the critical waterway. A federal judge in Washington, D.C., temporarily blocking the Trump administration's changes to the teen pregnancy prevention program that ended up slashing tens of millions of dollars in federal grants. The order from U.S. District Judge Christopher Cooper, who was appointed by former President Barack Obama, halts the effort to reshape the TPP program into an abstinence-only initiative. Cooper sided with the plaintiffs who sued earlier this summer after the administration issued new funding criteria and then canceled most of the active TPP awards. The Kennedy Center is agreeing to hold off on restoring the president's name on the building amid an ongoing legal battle over the issue. Black U.S. Representative Joyce Beatty, an ex officio member of the Kennedy Center Board of Trustees, successfully sued to block the earlier renaming and closure of the center after the board voted to add Trump's name.
11: This was standing up for justice. I think it builds hope that we can regroup, that people will come back to work. I am very confident that the performers will be excited about returning. Donors will return because everyone was very specific that Donald Trump had made this political and that he had broken the law.
9: But the board voted last week to add Trump's name again, months after a federal judge ordered it removed. The center said in a status report filed yesterday that it would pause the plan until September 8th. A Telemundo executive was one of five Americans killed aboard a sightseeing helicopter that crashed in Kenya yesterday. State Department confirming the number of dead American citizens along with the pilot and another passenger, bringing the death toll to seven. Jose Alberto Suarez was president and general manager of Telemundo's television stations in three Florida cities. Suarez was 55. Stay informed, stay connected, and subscribe. Follow BIN News This Hour wherever you get your podcasts. I'm Terry McCree for the Black Information Network.
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5: Good afternoon, Chicago. Hope you're driving safely. I'm Logan Page, and here is your traffic updates. And Ryan, downtown at 95th, stop and go traffic 37 minutes. I-57, Ryan's I-80, stop and go traffic 20 minutes. Bishop Ford, Ryan's I-80, 94, stop and go traffic due to road work, 21 minutes. Stevenson, DuSable, Lakeshore Drive to the Tri-State Stop and Go Traffic 54 minutes. Eisenhower, Wolfto Post Office, Stop and Go Traffic 55 minutes. Kennedy, downtown to O'Hare, bumper to bumper traffic 56 minutes. And Eden's, Munchos, Lake Cook, 5-minute delay, 22 minutes. Your weather for today, Chicago, mostly sunny, cooler by the lake, high of 80 and a low of 62. Tomorrow, scattered storms, high of 81 and a low of 64. In our city, it's currently 78 degrees and partly cloudy. That's your traffic and weather update now. I'm Logan Page on the Talk Chicago, WVON, 1690 AM.
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2: All right. Hey, we got some big news for WVON listeners. Tomorrow morning, Congressman Hakeem Jeffries will be live in the studio with Cleopatra Draper. Don't miss this powerful conversation with one of the most influential voices in Washington. What's on the agenda? Oh, the issues impacting our communities, the latest from Washington, and so much more. Tomorrow morning, right here on WVON at 9 a.m., Democratic House Leader Hakeem Jeffries with Cleopatra Draper. Make sure you're tuned in. You do not want to miss this. I hope
0: that's
2: they
0: that's, you know, I've hollered at, spoke with Brother Hakeem Jeffries several times. That brother's poised to be the first in the history of America, black speaker of the United States House of Representatives. He's poised. He's in position. Get ready, y'all. That's going to be a powerful tune in.
2: It is. All right, guys. As you know, we try to bring you some information that you can use, right? Especially when they come by way of our experts, thought leaders, corporate administrators, you name it. Politicians, yes. Parents. It's just a plethora of people that we always bring to WVON.
0: Preachers, pimps.
2: I wouldn't put them in the same conversation.
0: Preachers and pimps?
2: But I would say. I would say
0: tomato, tomato.
2: During this conversation, I certainly want to introduce our very special guests. We spent a lot of today talking about, you know, business in order, black business support, relationships in order. And now, let's talk about ourselves in order, because there are a lot of rights that many of us simply don't know how to exercise. And sometimes the problem isn't that somebody took our power. It's that we didn't know we had it. It's time for our guest, who's up and coming right now. Oh, actually, you can see him on StreamYard if you're on Facebook Live. Let's say I want you to know your rights with a W. That's Pastor Dr. Richard H. D. Wright. Pastor, welcome to the afternoon show. How are you?
0: What's up, Pastor? You heard me talking that talk.
2: We're not able to hear you.
0: You have your mute button on, Pastor.
2: It's not
19: you,
2: mute.
19: You can't hear me.
2: Oh, there you are. Go. We can hear you now.
19: You can hear me now? Okay,
2: yes.
19: My mute button wasn't on. No, I heard you. I heard you, Ken. I'm
0: charges to the head, pastors. Not to the heart.
19: Well, I'm not one of those pastors that
0: Good.
19: Fall in the category of pimps. I'm a committed pastor to what I do. As I'm committed to everything
0: I love
19: that
0: hearing
19: I
0: that.
19: Do.
2: As we appreciate you. And you know what, Pastor? The one thing I left out was the fact that you are Mary D's son. The legendary Mary D's son.
0: Oh.
2: And it is.
0: I stand corrected because that was. I love your mama.
2: It's such a legend, such an honor to have you on our show and on our platform. When you say know your rights, because you and I had a conversation before today, what do you mean? What does that mean to you? You know your rights. What do you believe our community needs to know right now?
19: Well, first of all, number one, you're correct when you said it's with a W. And the reason why it's with a W is because many years ago, I mean, in the 80s, 90s, I spent a great deal of time on the airways sharing my legal knowledge with people on a program that was called Know Your Rights with a W. And the reason why I was with a W is because my last name is Wright, and that's what I was doing. And actually, the name came about because I was talking to my mom, Mary D, about the radio show that I was going to do, because I sat at her feet and listened to her, and I learned the style of what to do on radio and how to communicate with people extremely well, and did extremely well with it. And so she said, well, your last name, even though my name is D, well, my full name is Richard Howard D-E-E, right, which is her name. But Wright, she says, use your last name because that's what you're going to be doing anyway.
2: Yeah.
19: And so we coined the phrase, Know Your Rights. In fact, when I had my law office, the phone number was 974-4487, which doesn't exist now. And that's spelled W-R-I-G-H-T-S. My license plates at that time were W-R-I-G-H-T-S. And what I came to do, and I'm not a practicing attorney anymore. Mm-hmm. Thank God. I have retired. I'm a professor now. At a university, and I teach law and criminal justice online across the country, mm-hmm. even today. And so what I do now is I am keeping up with the political atmosphere that's going on, looking at what's happening to individuals, families, and commenting about them. And so I'm glad to have the opportunity to be able to come on your show. I can tell you people a lot of things. I just heard the announcement about the future speaker coming on. And I Akeem Jeffries, I'm excited. My degree, my bachelor's degree is political science, mm-hmm. from Roosevelt University. And so I've been involved heavily in the political scene, going back to Harold Washington.
20: That's what's
2: well,
20: up.
2: Wait, hold that thought. Hold that thought, because we got to go to a break. And I want to have more time with you on the other side, because I want people to really understand what you have to offer to them, especially being a retired attorney and now a law professor. This is very heavy. We can certainly use this information. Guys, we'll be right back. Traffic and weather.
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14: Good afternoon, Chicago. I'm Logan Page, and here is your traffic update. Dan Ryan, downtown on 95th. Stop and go traffic 35 minutes. I-57, Ryan Dietti, slow go.
1: 19 minutes, and please be cautious. There is police activity, I-57 at Halsted Street. 19 minutes. Bishop Ford Ryan's I-80 94 stop and go traffic due to road work. 23 minutes. Stevenson, DuSable, Lakeshore Drive to the Tri-State stop and go traffic. 55 minutes. Eisenhower, Wolfto Post Office stop and go traffic. 50 minutes. Kennedy downtown to O'Hare stop and go traffic. 54 minutes. And Edens, Manchose Cook. 6 minute delay. 23 minutes. Your weather for today, Chicago, mostly sunny. Cooler by the lake, high of 80 and a low of 62. Tomorrow, scattered storms, high of 81 and a low of 64. In our city, it's currently 78 degrees and partly cloudy. That's your traffic and weather update now. I'm Logan Page on the Doc Chicago, WVON, 1690 AM.
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0: And we are Black Chicago. But first things first, LaDonna Ray.
1: Yeah.
0: Myself, Ken Duncan. Chicago, this is a conversation that you don't want to miss. Now, this is something that you definitely don't want to miss. I'm all in with this. On Wednesday, next week, Wednesday, August 26th, WVON, NBC, Chicago, and Telemundo, we come together for a special conversation with Mayor Brandon Johnson, hosted by NBC, Chicago, political reporter Mary Ann Ahern, and WVON's Matt McGill. The mayor will take questions and address the issues that matter most to Chicagoans. You definitely want to be at this mayoral town hall. Big time. This is a chance to engage him, to challenge, to question. Because keep in mind, whether he's Black, white, red, yellow, Puerto Rican, or Haitian.
1: It says that?
0: He is the mayor for you and our city. And we got to hold he and Alderman even accountable. So be there next Wednesday, the 26th, with WVON, NBC, Chicago, and Telemundo. We'll be Black, and we'll be there live.
1: All right. Guys, welcome back to the afternoon show. I'm Dr. LaDonna Ray, and we are sitting here with, of course, Ken Duncan, but we have a very special guest on the line. His name is Professor Pastor Dr. Richard
0: Attorney
1: H.D. Wright, retired from practicing law, but certainly not retired from teaching it. And, I just have one special question for you, Pastor. And, I have so many different titles that I want to call you because we've done the documentary, right? I was part of the documentary for his mother, for the late, great, legendary Mary D. And I said, wait a minute, pastor, doctor, there's so many things there. But just to bring it all together, what legal situation can someone find themselves in where they just don't? Well, let me take it back. After practicing law. Okay, let's go there. After practicing law and now teaching it, what is something the average person thinks in their legal right, but actually isn't?
2: Well, a lot of people are lackadaisical and fearful about exercising their rights. I was listening to your conversation the other day when my son, Dr. Julian, was on. There was a segment on where they were talking about law enforcement and police stops and things like that. It is important for people to, first of all, number one, don't fight the battle yourself. Get yourself a lawyer. We have an old adage, and even I, when I need legal information, I go and hire a lawyer because the fact that there's an old adage, when you represent yourself, you have a fool for a client. And what that means is that you're too emotional to be able to address the issues of law. See, as a student of law and a lawyer and now a professor teaching, I share with my students, I says, look, the key thing that you have to do is be able to think quick, think fast, and knowledge is power, and that know your rights means simply you can't you have rights that you're not aware of, and you're living beneath your privileges. And so my contribution is to make sure that people understand that the best way is don't let anybody walk over you, deprive you of your rights for anything, any area, and that to comment about things that are happening in society as I see them. So people need to understand that your rights don't just happen.
1: Right.
2: You have to
1: exercise
2: trigger them.
1: Them.
2: And that's what we had as an attorney. You got a real good attorney over there. That I know Ted London.
0: Yes.
2: When it comes to probate matters, when I was on the air, I used to answer all areas of the law. I mean, and when I came to areas that I didn't know, I have some of my colleagues to come on that specialize in the area. But just putting a plug out there for Brother Ted London, he's He's the man when it comes to probate.
0: Yes.
2: Yeah. Don't call him for criminal law.
0: Right.
2: You know.
1: Hey, Ted. I
2: used to be the one that everybody would call for criminal law, because the biggest part of my practice when I practiced law was criminal law. I won over 90% of my cases.
0: Really?
2: And I got training under my great mentor, who I called my father in the law, the late, great Justice R. Eugene Pynchon.
0: Oh, yes.
2: I used to sit at his table at his house and eat. And then listen to him. And then I attended court many times at the courthouse 26 in California, called the Layton Courthouse in room 702, where I learned how to be an awesome, powerful lawyer. And so I also got some advice that he turned me on to, and I got the chance to have several sessions with the late, great Johnny Cochran as well.
0: Oh, wow.
2: Who gave me some statements that said, hey, you got what it takes, keep going on. So I am now, and I don't mind saying it, my face doesn't show it, I'm 76 years old. However, I'm in prime time. I hope to be able to, in future programs with you, and I think we talked about maybe once a month coming on, talking about letting people know that they have opportunities that they miss. And also to comment when I see an injustice taking place.
1: That's right.
2: Can I talk about an injustice?
1: Gave him a tease, and we just went over the break. And I wanted to thank you for being on, because you have a long history of stories.
0: Yes.
1: And we talked about a lot of them, and I know there's so many more. And that's why you got to come back, Professor Pastor Dr. Richard H.D. Wright.
0: Attorney.
1: Yeah. Well, he's retired, you know. So,
0: he's still an attorney.
2: Yeah, people want to. Here's the deal. Once an attorney, always an attorney.
1: Absolutely.
2: And I think that's what Ken is saying.
1: Of course, yeah. Yeah. You know.
2: So I totally get it. I do want to say this. I am very, very, very connected and know about all the politicians out there, including your present company there that's in the studio.
0: Well, listen, I want to talk, you know. I go back to Ralph Metcalf. So you're right.
1: I'm going to hit this break. I do want to thank you so much.
0: Back.
1: Yes, absolutely. Thank you. I want to say know your rights for sure.
0: Yes.
1: And this will come up over and over again. And there's another, there's so much legacy here.
0: Yes.
1: Professor, Pastor, Doctor, former attorney or retired attorney. Retired attorney Richard H.D. Wright, thank you for teaching us today. And thank you for continuing a remarkable Chicago legacy. Look, know your rights, know your power, okay? Thank you so much.
0: Attorney, pleasure's all mine. Yeah, we got to get him on.
1: All right, guys, we're going to go to news, traffic, and weather. And then when we come back, man, we got something special for you. I got to just get to my calendar so I can pronounce it all. All right? So don't go anywhere. We'll be right back.
3: Good afternoon, Chi-Town. I'm Logan Page, and here's happening in your local and national news. Chicago's Jesse White Dumpling Team is ousted from the TV competition America's Got Talent. The group failed to get enough audience votes last night to advance to the semifinal round. Team founder Jesse White issued a statement praising the Tumblr's accomplishments. He added that he could not be prouder of the young men and women and how they represented the team, the city of Chicago, and Illinois on a national stage. In other news today, I spoke with Dr. Kendra Cutler at the NFBPA 2026 Executive Speaker Series, Equity by Design, Reimagining Healthcare for the Next Generation. Dr. Cutler is a clinical director of the Post-Anesthesia Care Unit and Recovery at Cook County Health and CEO of Uzima Health and Wellness. She discussed how doctors can better listen to patients and understand their needs.
4: We have to really look at how are we communicating. So the listening actually has to go both ways, but is the language changing becomes a key question. If we're reading what the doctor says and what that interpretation is, that becomes a health literacy question. And I think that is more of the long-term problem that the healthcare industry needs to put their arms around. We've changed the language in which patients and physicians communicate. I've been in medicine over 20 years. There was a time where you would come in the room and you had what we call dedicated billing time to talk to your patient and ask them, do you have any questions? One thing that we do not say is that how that time has been shortened. And so one of the solutions has been a digital solution that, oh, we'll put it in your medical record, please log on, and then you'll see, then you'll read what I wanted to say, right? That's a problem.
5: Yeah.
4: Because if, number one, I can't read what you are saying, or I don't understand the words that are in front of me, even if I can read it, then that becomes a discrepancy in that we communicate effectively. And that is what we need to address.
5: Okay. Right.
3: The conversation highlighted the importance of building more equitable, accessible, and patient-centered healthcare systems for future generations. In other news, the number of breast cancer cases is surging among Asian American women. A new study out of UC San Francisco and JAMA Network Open shows cancer cases have risen by more than 3% annually for nearly all Asian American ethnic groups looked at for a recent 22-year period. Researchers are not sure why. An author of the study says the patterns are highly concerning from a disparity standpoint. In Chicago, rapper Lil Durk's federal trial begins today, with prosecutors expected to call witnesses who have reportedly signed plea agreements in exchange for their testimony. Durk faces charges including conspiracy to commit murder of hire and murder for hire resulting in death. The case stems from an alleged 2022 plot targeting Quando Rondo that resulted in the death of his cousin, Savia Robinson. Prosecutors are expected to take 11 to 13 days to present their case. I'm Logan Page, and that's what's happening in your news now on WVON 1690 AM.

0: My name is Delmarie Cobb, and I'd like to invite you to join Ida's Legacy for a night of networking, political action, and discussing the state of progressive politics. 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
6: Good afternoon, Chicago. I'm Logan Page, and here is your traffic update. Dan Ryan, downtown at 95th, stop and go traffic 36 minutes. I-57, Ryan's I-80, slow go, and there is some police activity. I-57 at Halsted Street, 16 minutes. Bishop Ford, Ryan's I-80, 94, stop and go traffic due to road work, 22 minutes. Stevenson, New Sable, Lakeshore Drive, for the dry state, stop and go traffic, 53 minutes. Eisenhower Wolf Depot stop is stop and go traffic 50 minutes. Kennedy downtown to O'Hare stop and go traffic 52 minutes. And Eden's Montrose Lake Cook, 6 minute delay, 22 minutes. Your weather for today, Chicago, mostly sunny, cooler by the lake. High of 80 and a low of 62. Tomorrow, scattered storms. High of 81 and a low of 64. In our city, it's currently 78 degrees and partly cloudy. That's your traffic and weather update now. I'm Logan Page on the Talk Chicago, WVON, 1690 AM.
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1: Yeah, Metra. All right. Give me that 50 that you got sitting on the counter there. You're listening to the afternoon show.
0: How about if I give you 50 across your head?
1: Oh, you have threatened to hit me on a couple of occasions.
0: Multiple times.
1: Yeah, I got four brothers. And my man works out.
0: And I don't.
1: And he's listening.
0: Man.
1: You may not work out. I don't know.
0: Nah,
1: all right, here we go. Let's pick up Bianchi.
0: Bianchi.
1: Hey, Bianchi. You're live on the afternoon show.
0: You see, she's trying to get in my pocket, Bianchi.
2: I was just thinking something that you could add to your shows is more science content, more medical content, something that and bring in people that's in these fields, those people that's talked about space. You know, there's 118 elements that makes up everything, 118 that we know of. But from the chair that you're sitting in, the clothes that you're wearing on your body, the food that we eat. And our young people and adults don't understand how all this works. So that would be a great show to have astrophysicists on your show. Mm. Of course.
1: All right. Well, that's a good suggestion. As a matter of fact, I just reached out to, and this may be under that umbrella or adjacent at least, a nutritionist so that we can understand how to read our labels and know exactly what we're looking at. Has nothing to do with the ingredients.
0: We've had that multiple times.
2: You know
0: times.
2: What, LaDonna?
1: Yeah.
2: In the future, and like I said before, this nation and China also, their progress is going to go to a Star Trek society. What you see going on Star Trek, when they go into that replica and ask for a meatloaf and mashed potato dinner that pops out, from basically putting those elements that's in the universe together to create that, that's going to happen.
1: Mm-hmm.
2: It's going to be like this.
1: And so will we be able to opt out, or are we going to be forced to opt in?
2: Well, that would be your hobby.
0: The Jetsons. So, you know what? I'm loving that, to seeing these robots emerge here in America. They're all over China. They're in Singapore, Malaysia. There was one, I think in L.A., someone brought one back. And one ran up on a lady coming out of her drop top, and it freaked her out. It's hilarious. So yeah. I'm looking forward. That's going to be the new policing method as well. RoboCop is
2: real.
0: And
2: the one thing about them, they become smarter and smarter and smarter. That's the way intelligence works. Your baby can sit there, but some years later, your baby will be driving your car because they have the ability to self-develop themselves. Robots would do the same thing.
1: Hmm. Okay. Well, thank you for that, Bianchi. The other day, I remember I told you it was my son's birthday.
0: Yes.
1: And early that morning, I took him shopping. I sent him some money. His eyes that big. I was like, okay, because that's the reaction you want, right? But he's such a good kid. Both of my boys at home are such good kids.
0: Yeah, I met both of them. I like him.
1: And thank you. And watch this. So I sent him the money, and I took him shopping, but I grabbed his girlfriend. It was a surprise, right? So we blindfolded him, picked her up, and put her in the car. I told him I was picking up his brother's best friend. You know, he's like, well, Steve, say something. And I was like, he's on the phone with his mother. You know, I'm trying to like lie until we get where we're going, and then we take the blindfold off. So Watch this. Later on that evening, after I got off work, because they came to work with me, I let them walk downtown. Just go see downtown, right? It's summertime.
0: It was just your son, one son, and his
1: two
0: girl.
1: Sons.
0: Oh, that's right. You was going to sick him on me that time.
1: Yeah, I had two sons with me because I needed him to watch them because that's his girlfriend. But anyway.
0: Okay.
1: We went.
0: I know, that's right.
1: We went and grabbed something to eat. And they were like, oh, you want to eat inside? And I said, no, we're going to take it to go. I opened up my hatch on my truck and we sat in the back in the hatch, right? With the food. And I said, let me tell you how summers used to be.
0: Come on.
1: We used to hear the cars going by. They're so quiet now. We used to smell the grass. When you cut it, it smells like fresh cut grass. You used to see the stars.
0: My eyes
1: in the
0: are closed.
1: Yes.
0: Close your eyes, listening audience.
1: That's right. You used to see the stars in the skies.
0: Yes.
1: And the warm air. Because at night, you would still feel that warm
0: summer
1: sitting
0: breeze.
1: Air with a breeze, right? Things looked, smelled, and felt different.
0: Like summer.
1: Like summer, right? So I told him, I said,
0: but now, Jackson, you can't get in the park unless you got $45 to park.
1: Oh, wow. Yeah. I think after 3 hours, right? Something like that.
0: Oh, I'm not sure. We'll ask Mayor Brandon Johnson next week.
1: But I told them, I said, your summers will come and go, and you'll look up and you would have missed 10 summers. That's 10 years because you're swiping, you're texting.
0: Come on.
1: You're in controlled situations with air conditioning. When I was a kid, everybody didn't have air. They had fans in the windows.
0: Air was what? Air conditioning?
1: Air conditioning.
0: We didn't have that in projects.
1: We didn't have it in our apartment, okay? My mother had one window air conditioning unit in her bedroom. If you wanted to get a break from the...
0: In her bedroom?
1: Yeah, it was in her bedroom.
0: Compared to y'all? Everybody else
1: was
0: like,
1: was
0: whatever.
1: Just, no, it's not just... It was her and I. So you put the air in her room. She's the adult. She paying the bills.
0: You did.
1: I didn't complain like these kids. They would probably say, what's it doing in your room? When they're not, no, we accepted that. So I went in her room when I wanted to cool down. But that's how summers were. And you know, I asked my son and his girlfriend, her name is Jessica. I said, was this fun or what? They were like, yes.
0: Where was
1: it
0: their phone?
1: Was. They weren't even thinking about their phones.
0: Yeah, what a concept.
1: I didn't even have to say put it away. They weren't even. Jessica's phone was dead.
0: Right.
1: My phone was on the side just in case her mother called.
0: Mm-hmm.
1: Because I had kidnapped her all day. And my other sons, they were just listening. Like, we were talking. We were having
0: a
1: conversation
0: concept.
1: Without the electronics. So I just wanted to share that.
0: You know, I'm glad you did. And I remember that vividly.
1: Yeah.
0: I had a Volkswagen green, sort of a avocado green.
1: Do you want to continue on the other side?
0: Yeah, you got to hear this.
1: That.
0: It's
1: yeah,
0: going to be
1: hear
0: so
1: it.
0: Awesome.
1: Hey, guys, we're going to go to traffic and weather, and we'll be right back. Think about your summers. We want to hear from you, maybe, you know, 773-591-1690.
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7: Good afternoon, Chicago. I'm Logan Page, and here is your traffic update. Dan Ryan, down the 95th, stop and go traffic, 33 minutes. I-57, Ryan Tie, 83-minute delay. With slow go traffic, 17 minutes. Bishop Ford, Ryan Tie, 94. Stop and go traffic due to road work, 20 minutes. Stevenson, due Sabo, Lakeshore Drive to the Dry State, stop and go traffic, 21 minutes. Eisenhower, Wolfto Post Office, please be cautious. There is an accident causing the left shoulder. Some traffic, Eisenhower at Central Avenue, 45 minutes. Kennedy downtown to O'Hare, stop and go traffic, 53 minutes. And Edens, Montrose, Cook, 2-minute delay, 19 minutes. Your weather for today, Chicago, mostly sunny, cooler by the lake. High of 80 and a low of 62. Tomorrow, scattered storms. High of 81 and a low of 64. In our city, it's currently 78 degrees and partly cloudy. That's your traffic

0: Yes. Ooh. You must have been in my head somewhere because I haven't heard that in so long. Guys, it's the afternoon show. Dr. LaDonna Ray and Ken Duncan. You were telling us about your summer experience and you know what Thurman just called. So you want to tell your
1: experience? Yeah, let me tell us because I thought Thurman's going to wax airplanes as well.
0: All right.
1: So what the hell was I talking about?
0: I have no idea. I wasn't listening.
1: You never listen to me.
0: No, I was. No, we were talking about summer and how it used to be. And you started going into summer.
1: Summer times were, I had a green Volkswagen Rabbit.
0: There
1: was an avocado color green. And I had a hatchback. I think that's when hatchbacks came out, roughly. It was a 1977 hatchback. Older car.
0: Like the Gremlin.
1: Let me tell you, that car was my first car. It was stick shift. So no one could borrow it, you know, from the neighborhood of Cabrini Green, USA. I can tell you a myriad of stories of me with that hatchback. Now, you have to really, really close your eyes. Hatchback open, music and a melodic trance, barbecue smelling throughout wherever the hell we were. We were always adjacent to other folk. The park is not just on the south side, but out up north as well. Music, there was Anita Baker, Sade, that was very funky, sort of neo-soul for that era of the late mid to late 80s. I had a fine chocolate dip sister with me that had a banging body of youth, and it was the smell of adolescence and youth times 10. And let me tell you, the nights always ended with a blissful contentment of intimate adulation and celebration for the gods.
0: I was really trying to summertime. Close my eyes, and then you just blew it. Okay, so.
1: And we had some fried food, some Farmer's Brown barbecue off of Clybourne in Cleveland, or we had some Terry's Hot Links, or we just

0: marinated with each other. I'll just never forget those summers.
1: You know, I remember drive-ins. My father had a Gremlin, and I would hide in the back in my pajamas.
0: Why do we do stuff like that?
1: Right, but it was so cool because we would go to the drive-in and open that hatch up and watch the movie. Those tweeted speakers that people started stealing for some reason.
0: Yeah, because it was tweet tweet.
1: Right, you put that in your car.
0: What did you feel like when you were being kidnapped for a short period of time? Was it a fun thing for you? Like, be quiet, sit in the back?
1: No, I wasn't. I felt safe because it was my mom and my dad.
0: Yeah, but I'm saying, what did you feel like?
1: I just felt happy.
0: It was like, mom and dad, what am I doing?
1: I knew what we were doing. We were going to the drive-in. You know the road. You know, you can be,
0: I love those,
1: you can have your eyes closed and you know the turns.
0: The
1: and
0: gravel.
1: You know when you get there. Absolutely.
0: The speaker.
1: The gravel, you're right.
0: You put in your window.
1: Yeah. Let's go ahead and grab Thurman because I can reminisce all day. Thurman, you're live on WBLN.
0: Thurman.
2: Hello, how you doing?
1: Doing
2: well.
1: I
2: tell you what we'll do with those summers. I remember when I was a kid. I don't see too many kids this. The classic game, kickball. Off the wall.
0: Strike him out.
2: Girls jump rope.
0: What a concept.
2: You know, hide, go seek. You know, and I remember, I was around.
0: Catch a girl, kiss a girl.
2: Yeah, kiss a girl. Yeah, we did the spin a bottle thing, too. You know, I don't see a lot of kids do that anymore, you know. But I remember when I was a kid, all that. And even, and also with the music, I remember we used to stay around Central Madison, Central Washington, the old Courtway buildings over there, still there. I remember there was always somebody. It was really nice. There was always somebody playing music in the summer. But they did it in a really, really respectful manner. By like 10 o'clock, the music was off. But somebody was always playing the music. I remember all of the funk, the Parliament, Ohio Players, Moving In, Moving Out, Disco Lady. I remember all those songs.
1: Yes.
2: We all listened to play Jax. But I don't see kids do that anymore. I mean, I have nothing against video games or anything, but
1: they're barely outside, Thurman. They're not even outside.
2: Yeah.
1: They're like,
2: yeah,
1: they're walking and scrolling at the same time, almost about to get hit by a car. Thurman, I got to let you go because we running out of time. Let's go to JT.
0: Right.
1: Thank you, Thurman.
0: Yeah, that was good.
1: JT, JT, what you got for us? JT, you're live on me. There you go. What you say?
3: So how you guys doing today?
1: Doing good. You ain't got but a few seconds. How's your summer crackdown been?
3: Well, it's been good. And you mentioned the drive-in. You know they still got drive-ins, right?
1: I heard on Wednesday nights. Go ahead. I'm listening.
3: They have one in Indiana. Trust me. Devil Features, you would love it.
0: Where in Indiana? JT?
3: Valparaiso.
1: Yeah.
0: Okay.
1: Yeah.
0: That's a nice little drive.
1: Mm-hmm. Not too far.
0: You live outside.
3: But you know, when you go out there, you see the people in their vans and their pickups. Sitting on the back, picnicking. Oh, my goodness. It's bring back old memories.
0: Wow.
1: Nostalgic.
0: So you can get out the car now?
1: You could get out the car then.
0: That's right, because they had a little sitting
1: what
0: there.
1: What are you talking about?
3: They're the speakers. You used to have to put the speakers to the car, but now you do it from your radio.
1: Or your phone, right?
0: See there? See,
1: you have to tune in.
0: You ain't
1: to
0: been
1: something.
0: In this driving too long. I ain't been.
1: I haven't been since they shot them up. I haven't been since then.
0: People shot. You should shoot up and drive it.
3: Yeah, right.
1: Yeah, I ain't lying.
3: Yeah, Columbus Drive. You remember that one?
1: No, I'm talking about 130th and Halsted.
0: What was Columbus Drive? Out west?
3: No, that was on South Side of Chicago, right at Western on Columbus. They used to have a drive-in theater next to Zaire's.
1: Okay, you had another one real quick because we got like 20 seconds.
3: No, what I wanted to say is about the trial about the guy that killed Tupac. You know, that they're really not talking about. I mean, his was one of the most profound rappers, entertainer, and they're not really talking about that trial. Mm.
1: Yeah.
3: And do you know how many people from the L.A. police to the people that got killed, I mean, died and committed suicide from that?
1: Yeah, we're following it. We'll bring it to you soon, trust.
3: Okay.
1: All right, thanks, JT.
0: Well, you know, who's talked about it, by the way? I haven't heard us talking about it.
1: Oh, there we go. I'm sorry. I could have just said, Mike, take us home.
4: Yeah, this is Mike M.
0: What up, Mike?
4: I never forget the summer of a convertible drop top that my brother had without the diamond in the back. But going down Lakeshore Drive, a couple in the back and him a woman in the front and just cruising along. So Smokey Robinson song talking about cruising. Oh, man. Mm. Summertime.
1: I love
4: Summertime
1: it.
4: Summertime shine.
0: Fast. Mike, you reminiscent, huh, brother?
1: Yeah, that was a good way to take us home. Thank you, Mike. We'll be back. Welcome. Yeah, no worries at all. I tell you what, that's it for the afternoon show. Tomorrow, you can catch Rufus early in the morning. And, of course, Ken Duncan will be on from 3 to 6 Friday. Yes. Guys, I heard a couple of suggestions there. Email me, LaDonna@WVON.com. I want to hear your suggestions. I have my listeners club, and they haven't said a peep. I went ahead and got phone numbers, added them to my club, and I was like, okay, what y'all want to talk about? Crickets? Right? All right, so I want to hear from you guys, and that's it. Thanks for listening. We thank you to our callers, our guests, and we thank you to all of you listening, no matter where you are, to the afternoon show. This is WVON 1690. I am Dr. LaDonna Ray, and of course, former state rep Ken Duncan. I got a surprise for you next week. I didn't get to it this week. I think you're going to love it.
0: How old is she?
1: Guys, we'll see you next time. That's it. Bye-bye for now.

0: 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Cub All-Star PCA releases cereal for charity. And Carmelo Anthony seeks new trial as judge reviews previously unseen evidence. 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
2: Crews continue working to restore power across northwest Indiana following last week's severe storms. NiSource Group Utilities President Melody Birmingham says these are not simple repairs.
3: These are lines that ordinarily take us weeks or months that we are trying to accomplish in days or weeks.
2: Utility officials say out-of-state crews are assisting and power is expected to be fully restored in predominantly Black Gary by August 25th. The family of Keith Porter is demanding answers nearly 8 months after the Black Los Angeles father was fatally shot by an off-duty ICE agent in Northridge. Prosecutors say the case remains under review as investigators continue gathering evidence. And the Smithsonian's National Museum of African American History and Culture is preparing to celebrate its 10th anniversary next month. The landmark museum will mark the occasion with special events in Washington, D.C. Get BIN News Now on demand 24/7 on the iHeartRadio app. Here's Terry McCready.
1: President Trump now promising the most crushing economic operation ever against Iran, along with negotiations to reopen the Strait of Hormuz, which has remained closed since early March.
4: The strait's going to be open very soon, or they're going to get hit very hard, and then the strait's going to be open. We will go into a tremendous attack, the biggest since World War II.
1: Trump earlier this month on Fox News, he posted on Truth Social, this will be economic warfare and isolation on an unprecedented scale. Trump said any nation that works to provide any type of lifeline to Iran will be hit with tremendous economic consequences from the U.S. He went on to write, this will be an economic D-Day and we need all of our allies to stand with the United States. The president's announcement follows Treasury Secretary Scott Bessent's warning last week that the U.S. would seek to ramp up economic pressure on Tehran to reopen the critical waterway. A federal judge in Washington, D.C., temporarily blocking the Trump administration's changes to the teen pregnancy prevention program that ended up slashing tens of millions of dollars in federal grants. The order from U.S. District Judge Christopher Cooper, who was appointed by former President Barack Obama, halts the effort to reshape the TPP program into an abstinence-only initiative. Cooper sided with the plaintiffs who sued earlier this summer after the administration issued new funding criteria and then canceled most of the active TPP awards. The Kennedy Center is agreeing to hold off on restoring the president's name on the building amid an ongoing legal battle over the issue. Black U.S. Representative Joyce Beatty, an ex officio member of the Kennedy Center Board of Trustees, successfully sued to block the earlier renaming and closure of the center after the board voted to add Trump's name.
5: This was standing up for justice. I think it builds hope that we can regroup, that people will come back to work. I am very confident that the performers will be excited about returning. Donors will return because everyone was very specific that Donald Trump had made this political and that he had broken the law.
1: But the board voted last week to add Trump's name again, months after a federal judge ordered it removed. The center said in a status report filed yesterday that it would pause the plan until September 8th. A Telemundo executive was one of five Americans killed aboard a sightseeing helicopter that crashed in Kenya yesterday. State Department confirming the number of dead American citizens along with the pilot and another passenger, bringing the death toll to seven. Jose Alberto Suarez was president and general manager of Telemundo's television stations in three Florida cities. Suarez was 55. Stay informed, stay connected, and subscribe. Follow BIN News this hour wherever you get your podcasts. I'm Terry McCree for the Black Information Network.
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In Los Angeles, California, I'm Tavis Smiley, and I'm so glad to see you and me back in stride again. 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Another great show on tap for you today. It's Thursday, so we'll check in with Dr. Cornel West on the top side of hour two, as per usual. On the B side of hour two, a new study from Cal Berkeley, which finds that DEI policies resulted in no financial penalties for companies that did not abandon their commitment to diversity, equity, and inclusion. So for all that talk, ain't nobody been harmed by not abandoning this corrective program called DEI. We'll talk to UC Berkeley Professor Jacob Grumbach on the backside, in hour two. There you go. Get it right. Dr. West, top side. It's been a long week. Dr. West on the top side of hour two, Professor Jacob Grumbach on the B side of hour two. And then in our third hour,

0: Carmen Lundy was named the 2026 National Endowment for the Arts Jazz Master this year. We will celebrate Carmen Lundy when she comes live in studio in our third and final hour today to talk about this high honor and her new album. It's called Notes from the Wine Cellar. Carmen Lundy, 2026 Jazz Master, comes live in studio today in our third hour. I'm looking forward to that. But in this first hour, when we come forward, we'll talk politics and more with Zatteo media columnist Justin Barragona. We'll start with, if you're not familiar with Zatteo, we'll let Justin first tell you about Zatteo. You can look it up. It's a great online site for news and information. So we'll talk about Zatteo to begin with, and there's so many issues to get to. This was yet another history-making primary week. So when we come forward, we'll start by talking about how these progressive wins, to Justin's mind at least, are shaping the primaries this year. 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
2: Afternoon, Chicago. I'm Logan Page, and here is your traffic update. And Ryan, downtown 95th, stop and go. Traffic 27 minutes, I-57. Ryan's I-80, 2-minute delay, 17 minutes. Bishop Ford, Ryan's I-80, 94, slow go due to road work, 19 minutes. Stevenson, DuSable, Lakeshore Drive. Another dry state, there is an accident with injuries. Stevenson at Damon Avenue, 35 minutes. Eisenhower, Wolfville Post Office, please be cautious. There is an accident causing the right lane to be blocked. Eisenhower at Western Avenue, and there is an accident on the left shoulder. There is a car that ran into the wall. Eisenhower at Central Avenue, 40 minutes. Kennedy downtown to O'Hare, bumper-to-bumper traffic, 47 minutes. And Eden's Munchos Lake Cook, smooth ceiling, 16 minutes. Your weather for today, Chicago, mostly sunny, cooler by the lake. High of 80 and a low of 62. Tomorrow, scattered storms. High of 81 and a low of 64 in our city. It's currently 78 degrees and partly cloudy. That's your traffic and weather update now. I'm Logan Page on the Talk Chicago, WVON, 1690.

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1: Justin Barragoni is Zateo's media columnist. Pleased to have him on to start our program today. Justin, how are you, sir?
2: I'm doing fine. How are you doing?
1: If I complained, I'd be an ingrate. I am doing well, and pleased to have you on the program. Tell me about Zateo. For those who are not familiar with the platform, let's start there, and we'll push forward.
2: Yeah, I would say Zateo is what you would call an unapologetically progressive news site, but still based in fact. It was started by Mehdi Hasan, as your audience may know him from his show on MSNBC and Al Jazeera. And it's been growing quite a bit over the past year and a half. And we've broken quite a bit of news, made quite a bit of news, and I believe we'll keep doing that.
1: Yep. What's it mean for Zateo? I know what it means for our station here in LA. What's it mean for Zateo in a moment like this to be unapologetically progressive? Unpack that for me.
2: Well, I think at this moment, when you have the return of a Trump administration, but a more vindictive Trump administration that's really trying to put its foot on the neck of the media to begin with, that you need news outlets that are going to provide a different perspective, but also aggressively push back against that. And I believe that's what we're doing here, you know, not, you know, having any fear or favor when it comes to calling out what's going on in the day-to-day part of our politics and society, whether it has anything to do with, you know, our wars overseas, what's going on in Israel and Gaza, what's going here domestically, what's going on with people's pocketbooks. I think you need to have an independent style media that isn't going to have a corporate oversight that's going to be, you know, currying favor with this administration. That's the way I look at it, at least.
1: Yep. So we all saw the news a few days ago. Just a couple more inside baseball media questions, and we'll get to the issues of the day. We saw the news a few days ago of ABC suing the FCC. And I sort of laughed at that when I saw that, because here ABC now has grown a pair, and they want to sue the FCC. But wasn't ABC like one of the networks that started us down this rabbit hole in the first place?
2: Yeah, that's what I had remembered too. Back in December 2024, right after Trump had won his second term, you know, of the many media organizations that Trump was taking aim at and suing even before he got back into office, was ABC News over the George Stephanopoulos interview with Nancy Mace, in which Stephanopoulos, at, you know, multiple times during that interview, noted that Trump had been adjudicated for rape, you know, found liable for that. And that was more of like a semantics argument, to be honest. Even the judge had pointed that out, and what he was referring to was the E. Jean Carroll, you know, the ruling in that, you know, where Trump was found liable for sexual abuse and battery, as well as defaming E. Jean Carroll. And, you know, the sexual abuse and rape, it's more on just, you know, it's just a figure of speech almost, for the way that the judge had pointed out. It was like, you know, for all intents and purposes, sexual abuse is rape. But, you know, Stephanopoulos had said rape. Immediately after that, Trump decided he was going to sue ABC News for defamation. Once he wins office, Disney decides they don't want to have this hanging over them anymore. It's time to maybe play low ball with the new administration. So they decided to just settle with him for $15 million to Trump's presidential library and $1 million to Trump's lawyers. So then he gets the win. And then, you know, they even issued essentially an apology over what Stephanopoulos had said. So I remember at that time writing or speaking to different First Amendment experts, journalism professors, media executives on how, you know, Disney, by doing this, they were opening a door for a greater chilling effect on freedom of speech and press, that this wasn't, this was going to really allow Trump to go forward and, you know, wage his full-fledged war against the media, specifically the media he doesn't like, that, you know, and that's exactly what had happened. I mean, we saw so many different lawsuits, harassment of media organizations and, you know, attempts to bring them to heel, or you had capitulation by other outlets or media owners, whether it be the Washington Post or the Los Angeles Times, where they decided that they were going to push their newspapers into a more conservative friendly direction. And then we also had, you know, we see the situation that happened with Paramount and CBS News, and how that they've essentially turned CBS News into like a Fox News Lite after David Ellison purchased Paramount. But even prior to that, you know, to make sure that that merger went through between Paramount and Skydance, the old owners made sure to settle a meritless lawsuit with CBS News. So, yes, long way around.
1: Yep.
2: Disney did start this.
1: What's amazing about it is not just that they caved and paid Trump almost $20 million over the issue that you raised earlier about Stephanopoulos. They paid him all that money then. Then you fast forward some months. The administration goes in. Donald Trump goes in on Jimmy Kimmel. What does ABC do? They sideline Jimmy Kimmel. And everybody's up in arms about what happens to Jimmy Kimmel a few days later, whatever. Jimmy Kimmel comes back. And now that same ABC is now suing the FCC over holding on to its license. So there are a number of ways to read this. It took ABC a long time to get here. The other way to read it is that, you know, when their license is on the line, again, ABC finds a spine, and now they are suing the FCC. I don't want to study this too long. I guess the question is, before I move on, whether or not this is literally about ABC trying to save its license, or whether this is an example of a media network, after kowtowing and bowing the knee, bending the knee to Donald Trump, has again finally reversed its course.
2: I mean, I would also say this is coming after they've seen the situation with a number of different law firms that decided not to bend the knee to Donald Trump,
1: right,
2: over certain issues. I think they were like, whether it was DEI or a myriad of issues of where Trump had said that, you know, they had done great damage and they needed to, you know, provide his administration with hundreds of millions of dollars of free work. And the ones that decided, no, what you're doing is essentially unconstitutional, but you don't have the law on your side. And then his executive orders were tossed out. His attempts to push these law firms to, you know, bend the knee, as you said, didn't work. Once you see that happening, you're like, wait a minute, this administration, or he may be a little more toothless than we thought. And maybe we were a little bit hasty in trying to capitulate and acquiesce to him. And I think that's part of what's going on here. You know, you obviously, yes, they're going way too far. They're, you know, they're taking an authoritarian, almost fascistic push against these media organizations, specifically against Disney, which they are doing retaliatory. They are doing a retaliatory campaign, as they say in their lawsuit, because, you know, they want to make The View either go away or, you know, be more Trump friendly. And they want Jimmy Kimmel to no longer be there because he says mean things about Trump.
1: Yeah.
2: You know, those are the things that are going on there. But yeah, is it about them trying to save their license? Sure. Is it, you know, they're standing up for the First Amendment? Maybe. But I think a lot of it is now maybe we didn't need to have any fear against them, because they're seeing what's going on in all these cases in the courts. Yeah. I mean, the thing is, the Trump administration is losing tons of cases in the courts.
1: Yeah. I want to just remind this audience, I tried to a moment ago at least, remind the audience of the ABC backstory, and I asked just a moment ago whether or not this is just ABC trying to save their hide or whether or not ABC has found its spine. The reality is that this is not about ABC protecting First Amendment rights. That ain't what this is about. This is about ABC, as I said, trying to hold on to its license. When you consider the backstory, and that ABC is the network that started us down this rabbit hole, now they're suing the FCC, and people are reporting this as if ABC is leading the charge against the administration. Stop it, stop it, stop it. This is not, I repeat, about protecting our First Amendment rights. They could have done that a year or two ago. This is about ABC trying to hold on to its broadcast license. I'm done with it, but I want to make sure that people understand that particular distinction. As I push toward a conversation about this week's primaries and how these progressive wins, to Justin's mind, are shaping the primary season and what that means for the midterms and beyond, since he mentioned Donald Trump and his sexual assault situation, not sure if you've heard this news, but there's a new story out about this today. FBI agents executed search warrants targeting former Democratic Representative Eric Swalwell and have seized his electronic devices. One of the warrants was executed after Swalwell landed at San Francisco International Airport. The second targeted his residence in D.C. They are seizing devices. Smart devices from Eric Swalwell. Now, why does that matter? Because earlier this week, as a matter of fact, do we have a winner in that race yet? I didn't even check if I came on the air yet. Somebody tell me right quick. Earlier this week, the race was too close to call in the special election here in California to replace Eric Swalwell. You know the story of Eric Swalwell, longtime member of Congress, Donald Trump nemesis, running for governor in California. Sexual allegations come up. He has to drop out of the race. He's the front runner at this point. As front runner, he has to drop out of the race. Sometimes you think you drop out of a race and your problems go away. Not really. He dropped out. His career has completely imploded, and the FBI is now seizing his electronic devices. Again, we expected that because, again, he was a nemesis of Donald Trump. So Trump's FBI is going after Eric Swalwell, and we shall see how this plays out. But it's just fascinating that they seize his devices in the same week that there's a special election to replace him in Congress. And I don't know, again, whether or not there's a winner declared in that race yet. Somebody would tell me. I'll get to you as soon as I know it. But anyway, that was on Tuesday of this week, along with other primaries that happened across the country. So what are these progressive wins, these DSA wins, Justin, saying to you about the way our politics are being reshaped, redefined? If you don't like those words, choose your own.
2: I think it's at the very least, it's redefining what Democratic voters want. Now, it may be that they're rarely embracing many of these progressive values that these candidates are pushing. I think that's part of it. But I think the main thing that's happening here is what they want are fighters. Right. They want people that aren't, for lack of a better word, like squishes, people that, you know, that they don't want the same old that just that it had lost two elections to Donald Trump, that lost the House, that lost the Senate. Right. They don't want, you know, that style of politics anymore. So they're looking for something more. And this is all happening as, you know, we are dealing with a growing economic problem that seems to be looming even more in the distance when it comes to economic inequality. You see Gen Z having a worse, you know, lifestyle than their predecessors. So they're wanting change, and you look for change agents. And this is why DSA is doing well. Now, at the same end, I would point out that, you know, a lot of DSA candidates aren't winning their primaries, but they're putting up, you know, heavy challenges. So I think, you know, this, what do I see here is, again, they want fighters. They want people that won't just, you know, try to get along to play along and all that.
1: To your point about wanting fighters, there's some new data out here in California. This program is heard across the country, as you know. And as I always say, for syndication, national syndication, I'm grateful. But we're based in L.A., and there are a couple of major races in L.A., in California. People are watching, obviously, the governor's race. It was quite a journey, but Javier Becerra and Steve Hilton are going to go at it in November. And here in L.A., there was a big mayor's debate last night, the first of the season. Everybody watching this mayor's race to see whether this DSA candidate, City Councilwoman Nithya Raman, can unseat the incumbent mayor, Karen Bass. Longtime mainstream establishment Democrat. So we're going to see what happens here in California. But there's some new data out here in the Golden State which suggests that most voters feel favorably toward progressive candidates with less enthusiasm for mainstream Democrats. That's new data, that most California voters favorably look toward or look at progressive political campaigns and candidates with less enthusiasm for mainstream Democrats. I believe that mainstream Democrats, I believe that establishment Democrats in this cycle and even beyond are in trouble. Now, if this trend holds, the question is what this means for the Democratic primaries come 2028. If this trajectory continues, if this trend holds, we'll see what it means in November. But if Democrats across the country, even beyond California, are looking for fighters, they're looking for folk who are more progressive, they're turned on by the message of these DSA candidates, what does that mean for the kind of primary season we're going to have when people start announcing they're running for president? If you're an establishment Democrat, should you just stay home? Not even file papers to get in the race, because that seems to be where the party is headed. We'll talk about that in great deal more when we come forward here on Tavis Smiley.
0: Why does Tavis say when we come forward?
3: Because he's not going back,
0: and you don't have to go back either. Forward ever, backward never. More of Tavis Smiley when we come forward. Forward, forward.
4: Evening, Chicago. I'm Logan Page, and here's what's happening in your local and national news. Today, I spoke with Dr. Kendra Cutler at the NFPPA 2026 Executive Speaker Series, Equity by Design, Reimagining Healthcare for the Next Generation. Dr. Cutler is the Clinical Director of the Post Anesthesia Care Unit and Recovery at Cook County Health and CEO of Uzima Health and Wellness. She discussed how doctors can better listen to patients and understand their needs, emphasizing the importance of equitable, accessible, and patient-centered healthcare.
5: There was a time where you would come in the room and you had what we call dedicated billing time to talk to your patient and ask them, do you have any questions? One thing that we do not say is that how that time has been shortened. And so one of the solutions has been a digital solution that, oh, we'll put it in your medical record, please log on, and then you'll see, then you'll read what I want of you are saying. Or I don't understand the words that are in front of me, even if I can read it, then that becomes a discrepancy and then we communicate effectively. And that is what we need to address.
4: Okay. Since 1983, the NFPPA has been a leading voice for black public administrators. The Chicago chapter brings leaders together to inspire, mentor, and create pathways for equitable governance across Illinois. NFPPA's Marks of Excellence Gala also supports the next generation by providing scholarships for youth pursuing their educational goals. In other news, the Chicago Plan Commission is considering a redevelopment plan for the former Ford City Mall on the city's southwest side. The proposal could bring new investment and redevelopment to the long-standing shopping center site. The project is part of broader efforts to transform the property and create new opportunities for surrounding community. In other news, a Chicago woman is a big Illinois lottery winner. She won $400,000 on a $5 scratch-off ticket. The woman, who is using her first name Claudia, has three children and plans to invest her money in their education. She also plans to surprise the youngsters with a back-to-school shopping spree. Claudia brought the winning ticket at a convenience store on Chicago's southwest side. In other news, Cubs all-star Pete Crow Armstrong is unveiling his own cereal, the limited-edition cinnamon toast-flavored breakfast food named Pete Crow Crunch, and is sold online. A portion of the proceeds will go to the Boys and Girls Clubs of Chicago Fans can buy two packs of the cereal for just under $30, but they can also add in a bowl featuring Kroger Armstrong for $15.95. Each person can buy 10 boxes of cereal. And Carmelo Anthony's hearing for a new trial includes evidence that was not presented during his original trial. Anthony, 19, was sentenced to 35 years in prison for fatally stabbing 17-year-old Austin Metcalf at a Texas high school track meet in 2025. Prosecutors say they had an agreement with Anthony's attorneys to exclude certain evidence, including texts allegedly sent by Anthony before the stabbing. The hearing also involves questions about evidence concerning Metcalf's juvenile record and whether the original trial was conducted fairly. I'm Logan Page, and that's what's happening in your news now on WVON 1690 AM.
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4: Good evening, Chi-Town. I'm Logan Page, and here is your traffic update. Dan Ryan, downtown on 95th, slow go, 21 minutes. I-57, Ryan's I-80, 3-minute delay, 18 minutes. Bishop Ford, Ryan's I-80, 94. Stop and go traffic due to road work, 17 minutes. Stevenson, DuSable, Lakeshore Drive. To the dry state, there is an accident with injuries, so please be cautious. Stevenson at Damon Avenue, 29 minutes. Eisenhower, Wolfto Post Office, please be cautious. There is an accident on the left shoulder. A car has run into the wall. Eisenhower at Central Avenue, 32 minutes. Kennedy downtown to O'Hare. Stop and go traffic, 43 minutes. And Eden's Montrose Lake Cook, smooth sailing, 16 minutes. Your weather for today, Chicago, mostly sunny, cooler by the lake. High of 80 and a low of 62. Tomorrow, scattered storms. High of 81 and a low of 64. In our city, it's currently 77 degrees and partly cloudy. That's your traffic and weather update now. I'm Logan Page on the Talk Chicago, WVON, 1690 AM.

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1: You are indeed with Justin Barragona, who is the media columnist for Zatteo, in our first hour, pushing toward hour two, which will kick off with Dr. Cornel West, as it does every Monday and Thursday. Can't wait to get to Doc. But Justin is our guest in the first hour, kicking us off, and I'm glad to have him. I have a colleague here in L.A. on my station, Justin, who hosts an amazing, brilliant relationship show every night. His name is Zoe. And Zoe is a solo host, but he's fond of saying, because he has a great playlist every night, and he's fond of saying that my playlist is my co-host. That's Zoe Williams. Mm-hmm. My playlist is my co-host. My version of that is that my audience is my research team. My audience is my research team. I ask for information, and lo and behold, within 2 minutes, 55 folk around the country are texting me the information, or emailing me, or posting on social media the information that I've asked for. So I asked moments ago what's happening in the Eric Swalwell race, and everybody started sending me information. Thank you all, but I do that all the time. If I'm on the air and I need something right quick, I just shout it out, and everybody gets to me right away with the data. So this 14th congressional district here in California, Eric Swalwell's former seat, that race is still too close to call. We are told that there are only 62% of the votes that have been counted. So the race at the moment, again, State Senator Aisha Wahab is backed by the Democratic Party. She leads the race at the moment, 51-49% over Melissa Hernandez, who is supported by AIPAC's main super PAC. So here you have another race at the moment. Stay with me. I'm going to connect some dots here. What my preacher says, stay with me. I'm going somewhere with this. I want to connect these two things up in a second. So in this race again, to replace Eric Swalwell in Congress, 14th congressional district here in California, his campaign imploded while running for governor. State Senator Aisha Wahab is backed again by the Democratic Party. She sits right now at 51%, and Melissa Hernandez, supported by AIPAC's main super PAC, is trailing at 49%. We shall see how this all works out. Now, let me connect these dots. As I said a moment ago, I was reading a story today before coming on the air in the L.A. Progressive. And let me just read a couple of paragraphs, if I can, of this story, and then I'll get to Justin's view on what I want to share here. So the headline in the LA Progressive for this article reads, AIPAC money meets changing electorate in 2026 midterms. The Iran war, U.S. support for Israel, and soaring campaign spending are colliding with voters' growing anxiety about gasoline, groceries, and the cost of living. I could go on. I think you take the point of the article. This AIPAC money has been, they've been spending money, you know, so fastidiously, so aggressively, in campaigns all across this country. AIPAC's been pouring in money, and their track record up until now has been pretty good. But now, they've hit the skids, and this money is not necessarily doing the trick, as I just evidenced, in the story I shared with you about how this race to replace Eric Swalwell is playing out. But there are other examples, too many to list right now, that we've discussed on this program during this primary season, where the AIPAC money did not necessarily make the difference. And so this article is pointing out that this AIPAC money has finally met a changing electorate, and that the Iran war, and that the U.S.'s support for Israel, soaring campaign spending, as I said, are colliding with voters' growing anxiety about gasoline, groceries, the cost of living, everyday issues, pocketbook issues, kitchen table issues that matter to them, so that the AIPAC money is not having the impact that it once had. That's the setup, Justin. Take it and run with it.
2: Yeah, I agree with that for the most part. I mean, what we saw in Michigan a couple weeks ago, right, where Abdul El-Sayed, Haley Stevens, his primary opponent, had a ton of AIPAC money behind her. I don't have the stats right in front of me, but that he was outspent something like 9-1, maybe even more than that.
1: I got it right here. There was $60 million in outside spending in that race. That's just the outside spending number. $60 million in outside spending money, all for Haley Stevens, and Abdul El-Sayed still pulled that off. Please continue.
2: Yeah, and it does feel as if almost a candidate being backed by AIPAC specifically, and a lot of that's going to depend on the electorate itself, but it backfires when you're seeing that candidate is backed by AIPAC. It's what you have is the fact that Israel, the war in Gaza, Israel's involvement with our war in Iran, all of that, just the state of Israel itself has become extremely unpopular here in the United States, specifically among Democratic voters. So when AIPAC's involved, and we'll point out that AIPAC's spending almost all the time with their super PACs are not bringing up Israel as an actual issue when they're doing the ads for these for their candidates. It's usually just negative ads on the other candidate. But it ends up, the electorate's pretty smart, and they can see who's paying for this, even if it's not saying specifically by AIPAC. It'll end up getting reported. But when you're seeing all these negative ads, you're like, well, why are they spending so much against that specific candidate? And then you see that as AIPAC, and you're like, there's a reason for all that outside spending. And it tends to backfire, but not always. Now, I haven't looked at, Angie Nixon and Alexander Vindman in terms of what the spending is there. I mean, in terms of how AIPAC played there.
1: Yeah.
2: My belief there was that Angie Nixon was just somebody that Florida Democrats, the normal Florida Democrats, understood who she was, felt like she was an actual Floridian, and somebody who had gained fame somehow somewhere else and was part of what you would just call Resistance 1.0.
1: Yeah.
2: And they just rejected Alexander Vindman and that style of Democratic politics, despite the huge spending.
1: Yeah, she was on his part. She was on this program. Angie Nixon was on this program on primary day, as a matter of fact, or maybe in advance of primary day. I can't recall exactly what day she was on, but she was on this program a few days ago, and talked about that. So she was wildly outspent. In that particular race, and there was AIPAC money in that particular race. I don't have the exact numbers either. But here, again, Angie Nixon is another example in this primary season of people who beat back that AIPAC money and won these races anyway. And so, again, the money that AIPAC has been spending is not having the impact that it once had. And I take Justin's point. When you see these AIPAC ads, they never say Israel. It is negative campaigning aimed at the person they're trying to defeat for the reasons they want to defeat them, but they never – there's no truth in advertising, if I can use that phrase. There's no truth in advertising when you see an AIPAC commercial. So, again, I think people have figured it out, and they know what they're seeing when they see it, whether or not it says brought to you by AIPAC, or whether it mentions Israel or not. People have started to figure this out. But, again, they got long money, but the victories are not coming as easily as they used to. When we come forward, we'll get to that question that I posed a moment ago that we ain't really tackled yet, which is how all of this, how these progressive wins, how these DSA wins are shaping the primary season that we are now in. But even more so, if this trend, I repeat, continues, if this trajectory continues, what is what we are seeing right now?

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4: Good evening, Chicago. I'm Logan Page, and here's your traffic update. Dan Ryan, downtown on 95th, slow go, 20 minutes. I-57, Ryan Tyetti, slow moving traffic, 17 minutes. Bishop Ford, Ryan Tyetti, 94, slow moving traffic due to road work, 18 minutes. Stevenson, DuSable, Lakeshore Drive to the Tri-State, stop and go traffic, 26 minutes. Eisenhower, Wolftow Post Office, there is an accident on the left shoulder, Eisenhower at Central Avenue. 27 minutes, there is a car that has ran into the wall. Kennedy downtown to O'Hare, stop and go traffic 41 minutes. And Eden's Montrose Lake Cook, smooth sailing 16 minutes. Your weather for today, Chicago, mostly sunny, cooler by the lake, high of 80 and a low of 62. Tomorrow, scattered storms, high of 81 and a low of 64. In our city, it's currently 78 degrees and partly cloudy. That's your traffic and weather update now. I'm Logan Page. On the Talk Chicago, WVON, 1690 AM.
3: Freedom is an endless meeting. So let's get back to it with Tavis Smiley.
5: Tavis Smiley and Justin Barragona, Zateo's media columnist. We've been talking here for a little bit now about the way this primary season is shaped up. This was yet another week of primaries in where Alaska and Florida and other places around the country. So these Tuesday primaries are, I don't think we're quite done yet. We're getting there. Matter of fact, I need to look at a calendar and see when we will be through the entire primary cycle in this particular season. But it seems that every other Tuesday we're spending the day talking about races in states all across the country. And so we are seeing the way this thing is taking shape. And so the question, Justin, is how these progressive wins, how these DSA wins, to your mind, are shaping our politics moving forward.
6: Well, I would also say that some of these people, some of the progressives that are winning aren't necessarily DSA, but they get like DSA adjacent or they get associated with it. Like Abdul Saeed actually isn't DSA.
5: Exactly.
6: But you know, to, you know, the Fox Newses of the world, it doesn't matter. They're all going to get painted with that brush. But, and obviously, you know, both mainstream media and conservative, press are trying to, you know, use DSA as like a pejorative here. I've noticed that a lot on CNN as well. But, you know, getting past that, just saying, I would say going with the overall, you know, progressive candidate wins here, what does it say? I'd say after the, you know, after we get to the midterms, we'll see how those candidates fare in comparison with, you know, more mainstream candidates. Say Abdul Al-Sayed, right? He's going to be, you know, in that Senate race for, you know, against Mike Rogers. If he wins, but he wins in more of a like a nail biter, you know, will that be used as, you know, a way for

0: for mainstream Democrats in the overall political press to say, look, progressivism and the DSA style candidates are they are an anchor on the Democrats here going forward. But if he were to win by the same margin or a larger margin against Rogers, who is a well-known candidate there in Michigan, somebody who served as a congressman before and has run for higher office there recently, then it kind of it takes that narrative away from them. But to your point, what does that say for 2028, right?
1: Hold that thought. We'll talk about 2028 when we come forward on Tavis Smiley.
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9: You are indeed. I'll put this same question there. Dr. Cornel West, in about 5 minutes at the top of the second hour, Dr. West ran for president, of course, as an independent. I'm curious as to what this moment, this primary season, says to him about the kind of person that ought to stay home and the kind of folk that need to show up in 2028. We'll let Dr. West opine on that in just a few moments. I got 2 minutes left here, Justin, right quick for you. What's your read of what this primary season is for? Is foretelling about what 2028 ought to look like?
0: Well, I think first on my mind here is that Gavin Newsom should not run. I know he will, but everything I've seen is that he just keeps falling in voters' perspectives. And whether it's polls or prediction markets or any of that, it just seems that there's not going to be an appetite for somebody who's made that kind of name in politics. And it'll be, as much as Gavin could probably portray himself as a progressive, I don't think that there's going to be any appetite for him running. Same with folks that like Rahm Emanuel, probably Josh Shapiro in Pennsylvania. These are ones that their names have been floated. I just don't think that there's going to be any appetite there.